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3: Thank you so much for staying with us. We continue with you on Beyond the Headlines. Maxine says, I remember so many people from way back. I've been listening from a child because our parents' radio was stuck on RJR. Marie Garth, Neville Willoughby, Henry Stennett, Michael Sharp, Alan and Doreen. One of our favorite stories was Dulcimina. So much to remember. Happy birthday, RJR. And she says, I'm 63, just so you know. Then we have Brooks Daly in Queens, New York says, what a beautiful flashback for Radio Jamaica. I remember Erica Allen reading the midday news. My favorite stories were Dr. Paul, Portia Faces Life, Dulcimino, A Time to Remember, Lime Tree Lane. You remember Lime Tree Lane was TV, not radio, though, right? All right. Happy birthday, Radio Jamaica. Chambers in Seaford Town says, I grew up with RJR, Dr. Paul. It was on the air for 25 years, now the longest paid program on RJR since Stephen Collin. And Silent, somebody who says, Silent listener from Connecticut. My favorite story is Wrong Move, Dulcimina, and the comedy with Charlie. And Peaches in Spanish Town says, Pipeline, Dulcimina, the Evening People Show. Announcers like Don Topping, Marie Garth, Cavity Fighters, Club Calypso, Corn. I could go on and on. Well, let's go back to Earl Moxham to complete his piece looking at Radio Jamaica in the 1950s.
4: April 22, 1958, the new federal parliament was inaugurated with an address by Princess Margaret, sister of the reigning monarch, Queen Elizabeth II.
5: Mr. President and members of the Senate, Mr. Speaker and members of the House of Representatives, I now declare the federal legislature of the West Indies to be inaugurated. I will now read the message of Her Majesty's Queen. On this happy day, when the inauguration of this legislature brings to completion the establishment of the Federation of the West Indies, I send warm greetings to all my people in its territories. I congratulate them on the achievement of this closer association with each other on which they have decided, and which holds so much promise for the future. To the members of the Senate and House of Representatives, now indeed, I send my good wishes that the wisdom of their deliberations and the justness of their decisions may lead the West Indies towards that increasing strength, prosperity, and happiness, which is my earnest hope and expectation for the Federation.
4: Throughout its history, Radio Jamaica has been witness to many tragic events in the country. But nothing before or since has matched the Kendall train crash in Manchester on the night of Sunday, September 1, 1957, in which almost 200 victims died. Merrick Needham was the station's program's manager at the time, and he traveled to the crash site.
6: Not long before midnight on Sunday, an excursion train bringing over 1,000 members and friends of the Roman Catholic Holy Name Society back to Kingston from a day's outing in Montego Bay was derailed near Kendall in the center of the island. The two great diesel locomotives pulling the 12-coach train were practically undamaged, together with the first two coaches. The rest of the coaches were all wrecked, and some were smashed to splinters. A number of the coaches overturned and tumbled down a steep hill. Others fell down a short bank on the other side of the track, and two were crumpled together in a narrow cutting, thus completely blocking the tracks. Our mobile recording unit returned from the accident area this afternoon, and here is the first of a number of interviews which were recorded earlier today.
7: Sub-Inspector Pink is the sectional traffic officer for this part of the island, and I believe you came over last night, didn't you?
8: I came along here very early this morning, possibly around 6 o'clock.

0: was the scene like then?
1: It was terrific. Very, very terrific to look at. There were numbers of people being killed, lying by the wrecked train and under the train. We removed up to now 145 dead on the spot, and there is a great number who died in the hospital at Spalding.
2: But let's go back to a pleasant piece of sporting history. The record 365 runs scored by Garfield Sobers for the West Indies against Pakistan in the Test match at Sabana Park in 1958, as described by Roy Lawrence.
3: Sobers late cuts him down, and there is the world record for Gary Sobers. Listen to the crowd. They're running onto the field. It's going to take something to stop this crowd. Sobers being congratulated by all the Pakistan cricketers and the crowd, several members of the crowd. They're running out onto the field now, and I should think the only thing to save this match from ending in disorder right now is a declaration by Jerry Alexander, because there are hundreds, literally hundreds, running onto the field, right onto the wicket. They're paying no attention to the wicket at all. They're mobbing Gary Sobers down here.
2: So that was the first decade in an unfolding relationship between Radio Jamaica and the people of Jamaica, the 1950s. I'm Earl Moxham.

All right, and again, thank you so much for that, Earl Moxham. Let's see, this listener says, I have fond memories of the radio drama Dulcimina and the morning ride with Faye. Was that JBC or RJR? Okay. Clarky Best says, things not looking good in the Middle East at all. Another listener says, I remember Erica Allen, Dottie Dean, Marie Garth, Cavity Fighters Club, Don Topping, Henry Stennis, Winston Williams, and that's Milton in St. Elizabeth as well. I also have Zandra says, happy 76th RGR. Been listening to the station since 1961. My favorite personalities were Dottie Dean and Charlie Babcock, the cool fool among others. I love the radio drama.

0: This one we had really enjoyed. We got some great feedback on it. Educator Cherie Palmer. So tell me, what would you say is your philosophy of education?
1: My philosophy. My philosophy is basically that every child can learn. It's a matter of finding what method is needed. That even with learning disabilities, is most don't affect intelligence. So again, even with that, you need to find out how to get to them. And that every person has gifts and abilities that need to be revealed, and they need the environment to provide that type of experience so that they can know. If you've never touched a cello, you don't know that you could have been a great cellist, and so on. So that's what we try to provide at Cambria Center.
0: So can you give an example perhaps of a child who really came in and you saw blossom because of that kind of approach and the exposure and the stimulation that is at the heart of what you're talking about?
1: Well, I mean, we've had quite a few kids that have gone on to do work in various fields, but there's a child that's kind of close to one of my kids, and he came in and we have an extensive music program, and he wanted to learn all the instruments. He, you know, anything he saw that made a sound, he would pick up on, and he just really blossomed and ended up going to a music conservatory. We've had actually several like that who had, I remember one in high school had already composed several pieces and, you know, went on to a independent school in Manhattan and just really flourished. Now, at the same time, he did finance for his profession, but having that musical background is just so different. So it's sort of like having a lawyer who also writes poetry that really understands and is learning about life. And it's not just stuck in one little box, but really knows the extent of their ability and what gifts God gave them.
0: Now, you spent a lot of your childhood in the Caribbean. Has that at all affected how you teach, how you see education?
1: Well, actually, yes. I left Jamaica at the age of 10, and I actually was not doing very well in school. I had a difficulty with reading, which I later came to realize that I had an auditory processing issue. But the point focus, and that has always been something that in the past, when you thought of a brilliant child, a gifted child, you thought of someone academically outstanding. You did not think about people.

0: why I had difficulty. But once I came to the US, I realized the curriculum was not as challenging, but I was still having difficulty. And over time, I kind of, helped myself, figured out different things to help myself. I knew I had to take more time, and if something was going to take everybody else a half an hour, I needed an hour or whatever it was. The math was great, but within the reading. And so that experience of, always feeling in the back of your mind that you're not a good reader, you're not bright, you're not this and that, made me want to have an environment for children where they were nurtured.
1: You're listening to an interview with Cherie Palmer, educator, founder of the Cambria Center for the Gifted Child in New York, a rebroadcast of Ayades Abroad interview that we broadcast first some months ago. So let's go to the break, do a little bit of business, and we'll come back.
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0: Thank you so much for staying with us. Let's go back now to my interview with Cherie Palmer, educator, founder of the Cambria Center for the Gifted Child in New York.
1: That experience of, you know, always feeling in the back of your mind that you're not a good reader, you're not bright, you're not this and that, made me want to have an environment for children where they were nurtured. And we understood what the weaknesses were, but where were the gifts? What do you have that you bring to the table? How can we expand on that? How can we use that to help you with the other areas, which in school you do need still? You know, it's not just an art program or a music program or, you know, things like that, but you still need to be able to have those basic fundamental skills. So then how do you bring those other talents in? And so the program we created basically has aspects of the program that feed to all the different areas of giftedness that have now been more recognized. There's a theorist that we follow called Howard Gardner, and he sees giftedness in different categories. So it's not just the academically bright student. And so you have a child that maybe is just average academically, but when you put them on a stage, they blossom, they open up, and it's a completely different child. And why aren't they as worthy as the child that's academically

exactly right. They also bring something to community and to entertainment and to our lives. What would we do without, entertainers or even a comedian? It's just, and the person who is an artist that goes into graphic art, architecture, things like that. So I wanted to have a program that recognized all these other things because I felt I had other things that I could offer. Yes, maybe I'm slower with the reading and I need more time and I need this and that, but I have something also that's worthwhile. And a lot of children don't feel that way. And I find even parents will discount it. Oh, well, this one is the bright one. Don't pay attention to the other one and all of that. But society needs all of us. And you start to realize after a while working with children that personality is what will determine how successful they are. Not that they're top of the class, but can they stay focused and work on something? Do they persevere? They're flexible. If something isn't working, they'll try something else. A lot of children who are very bright academically, when they meet others that are as bright, they will back away. They maybe feel, oh, I didn't realize it's not just me and all of that. So if you don't have certain personality traits, you're not going to, I don't care how bright you are. I'm sure there are many of homeless people that are very bright, but they're not, sharing or giving anything to society. So we needed all of that. So I wanted it to be a nurturing environment. I didn't like how teachers at that time spoke down to students. And in the school, our kids tell us, we have teachers who will come to do a practice for us to observe before we hire them. And the kids will say, no, they don't speak to us the way we're accustomed, and things like that. And that's very important that children feel welcome. They know when you're fear, they know when you are biased. And so you have to make sure that they're welcome and that you feel that there's something there and we're going to bring it out together. So it's very, very important. And that's what I felt was missing in Jamaica at the time that I grew up. I mean, that was back in the 60s. I mean, I just recently retired. The school is now being run by my daughter, but I'm still there consulting and doing some of the things that I had wanted to do from the very beginning. But because you do a lot of the day-to-day and the teaching, you'd never got to do. So now it's my time to add those extra pieces to the school. We have developed an excellent reputation. There are times when, say, a learning disability is too much and we cannot help the child. And you will say to a parent, this environment is not going to work. Take care of these things first and then come back, because there are certain things that we aren't able to provide. But in the school, we have speech pathologists that come in, they're physical therapists, they're, social workers, all kinds of things are available where the kids are able to get the help they need. But there's sometimes where it is outside of that, where they're going to need a lot more of that before they're going to get the benefit of the program. And so sometimes it's not what a parent wants to hear, but we are not going to keep a child and you're paying tuition and we're not going to see the results that we want. We want when the child leaves us that they have options. You have regular public school, you have elite public schools. You have independent schools that are really the schools for the rich. We get a lot of our students in. They get excellent scholarships. You have it in day schools and boarding schools. You have parochial schools, which are the ones we're more accustomed to in Jamaica, which are church-run schools. So there are a lot of options. And the idea is when you leave us, you should have options. You should be picking what works best for you. It should not be, well, you're only good at this or, whatever, that this is the only thing that you can do, or it's, so that really for us is a goal. Provide a rigorous academic program. Bring out the best in students. Some will only be average. Some may need a little help to even stay average. But provide what it is that they need. And if they need it in a different way, send them in that direction so that they can get that help. Because I know the stigma that I felt going to school.

0: in Jamaica when I was young.
1: There's so much you've said I want to follow up on, and I'm nearly at the break, but let me ask you to explain one thing. When you said you realized that your difficulty reading was due to what you call an auditory processing issue, what do you mean?
0: Okay, so they say that about 20% of the population will have an auditory processing issue, meaning when it comes to things with letters, not numbers for me, letters, it takes me more time, and I hear properly, but what I do with it inside is different. And so it's going to take me longer to process. So, for instance, I used to say that I'm not that sociable. Everyone who knows me says, you're very sociable, this, and the other. But what I started to realize was when I'm around a larger group of people, it's too much coming in auditorily. And so I start to feel a little panicked because I'm trying to take in all these words and this and that. And, it felt overwhelming. Later on, one of my twin boys was diagnosed with it. And when they were talking to me about it, I said, yeah, but I did that as a child, and I don't spell well because phonics, it sounds like one thing to me. If I can't picture the word, I cannot spell it.
1: Do you find a situation perhaps where parents and children come to you for frustrated because of their previous experiences, and then because of your environment, now the child opens up in a new and different way?
0: Definitely, definitely. It's something that just gives you joy each time it happens. I remember once it's summer where the child started in the summer, and she was just doing this kind of a honking cry every day. And after 2 weeks, to me, it means you're not settled, you're not comfortable. And I started speaking to him about it to say, maybe she's not ready, maybe. And he said, oh, I spoke to a friend and they said you could fix her. And I said, what? And I was like, there's nothing wrong. And he said, yeah, well, that child stayed with us and did so well. But, socially, she was an only child, had never been out to a babysitter or anything, not even a grandparent. And so, she needed more time and all of that. But for me, the concern was, if the child's not happy, then maybe something is not a good fit or whatever. And but there's just so many times when people come and say, oh yeah, we heard this or we heard that. And as I said, sometimes you do find a child that won't benefit from the program because they need so much more of a different type of approach or help. But I'm very passionate about it. I just don't want any child feeling. I mean, if you give me something, I've gotten past those things, the handicaps that I had as a child. But if you hand me something now as an adult and say, oh, here, read this to the audience, I still get a panic, like, oh my God, what? Read in front of people? And I will quickly look at it and I have to say to myself, Sherry, calm down, calm down. There's nothing in there that you can't read. There's nothing, and I have to do this little because you carry that baggage from the responses that you get from teachers. You carry it with you. It becomes a psychological thing that you just feel, I can't do this or that. And it takes a lot to break out of it. But as I was saying, when they had diagnosed my son, and they tell you, you pass this gene on, And so when I was talking with the therapist and I said, well, I couldn't spell very well and I couldn't, she asked me, did you ever do a foreign language? And I said, yeah, it wasn't very good. And she said, okay. And it's because, again, of the hearing and how, not so much the hearing, but what I do with it. How do I process it inside? And then she said to me, think about any relatives that some of these things that you're saying that he does. And I immediately thought of a cousin. And I said, yeah, he, isn't as sociable. But when you're with him one to one, he's fine. But when, and it was just like, oh my God. And as I'm saying, they feel it's about 20% of the population that's going to have this issue. And you see it all the time. And although we are not trained to diagnose from working with so many kids, You can say to a parent,

0: I think it's this or that. Now, have a therapist evaluate and tell you. And depending on how bad it is, if they're doing therapy with them, it's possible the child can still stay and we will work out a program.
1: All right, so you are listening there to Cherie Palmer, educator, Jamaican in New York, founder of the Cambria Center for the Gifted Child, and she was speaking to me on Yardies Abroad. That's where we have to leave it, folks. Hope you enjoyed the program. Come back to us tomorrow, 5 o'clock news and 5:20 is discussion. I'm Dion Jaxmill on behalf of the team. Have an awesome, awesome evening. Stay tuned. Give thanks.

0: Jamaica.
1: New KFC saucy wings tossed in savory mango habanero or buffalo sauce. KFC, it's finger licking good. The time by KFC is
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3: I'm Andre Palmer with JIS Evening News for Thursday, July 9. Coming up, Sangster International Airport achieves new carbon accreditation certification, fire containment efforts underway at retirement disposal site, and Jamaicans encouraged to register for I Am the Code Tech training. The news in detail after the break.
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3: Now the news. Fire containment efforts are underway at the tipping area at the retirement disposal site in St. James. The National Solid Waste Management Authority, NSWMA, in a press release, indicated that the fire is suspected to have started from material delivered by a waste collection truck on Wednesday. Initial firefighting activities were undertaken using available equipment, including WPM Waste Management's newly commissioned water truck. However, strong winds have hampered the containment efforts. The NSWMA says 100 meters along the circumference of the tipping area has been affected. The authority adds that WPM crew are on site and are working with the Jamaica Fire Brigade to bring the fire under control. The NSWMA says it continues to closely monitor the situation and will return the disposal facility to normalcy in the shortest possible time. The Ministry of Agriculture, Fisheries and Mining will be implementing a series of measures to address the cattle tagging backlog across the island. Portfolio Minister Floyd Green says the move will enable the government to meet the surge in demand for cattle tagging while ensuring legitimate farmers can continue their operations.
5: Additionally, I am sat with the Agricultural Protection Branch, and I have said to them that for the months of July and August, we need to work a system where the animals are ready to slaughter, that we can organize a system that they can transport those animals to slaughter.
3: Minister Green was speaking at the 128th General Meeting of the Jamaica Agricultural Society, JAS, at the Denby Show Grounds in Clarendon on Wednesday. Sangster International Airport, SIA, has become the first airport in the English-speaking Caribbean to achieve Level 3 certification under the Airports Council International ACI Airport Carbon Accreditation Program. Chief Executive Officer of MBJ Airports Limited, Shane Monroe, says the milestone reflects the airport's commitment to reducing carbon emissions and advancing sustainable airport operations.
6: And this is certainly not just an environmental certificate. It's certain international recognition that MBJ has moved beyond just managing and measuring its own emissions, but is now engaged in the wider airport community in a coordinated approach to carbon reduction.

0: reduction.
1: He added that while early accreditation levels focused primarily on the airport's own operations, level 3 requires collaboration with airlines and other airport partners to reduce emissions collectively. And Minister of State in the Ministry of Education, Skills, Youth and Information, Rhoda May Crawford, is encouraging Jamaicans to take advantage of free online technology training being offered by I Am The Code Caribbean. This to boost their marketability and employability. Addressing the graduation ceremony for the first cohort of trainees under the program, Ms. Crawford noted it has provided participants with a range of valuable skills, including coding, managing digital projects, solving complex problems, communicating effectively, and thinking creatively.
2: These are more than academic subjects. They are tools for the future workforce. Tools that enable innovation, entrepreneurship, problem solving, and economic growth.
1: Noting that digital literacy is no longer an optional skill, she underscored the government's commitment to expanding access to STEM and STEAM education, increasing opportunities for technical and vocational training, and aligning learning with the demands of the modern labor market. That was JIS News. I'm Andre Palmer.
3: What can a little germs do?

0: Don't drown, drown air.
1: A message from the Ministry of Health.
2: The Passport Immigration and Citizenship Agency, PICOP, and the Management Institute for National Development, MIND, have formalized an agreement which will see MIND working closely with PICOP to design and deliver competency-based training that supports PICOP's core technical functions, including border management, immigration control, passport services, and citizenship administration.
3: The MOU gives practical expression to the public sector learning and development policy by supporting competency mapping, pathway design, curriculum development, train-the-trainer support, and other capability development initiatives. All of which together will strengthen both institutional performance and service excellence.
2: Chief Executive Officer for the Management Institute for National Development, Dr. Ruby Brown. More than 600 PICOP staff members are set to benefit from the customized training programs and structured learning pathways aimed at strengthening their competencies, expanding their skill sets, and enhancing their capacity to deliver efficient, high-quality service to the public.
4: I'm anticipating that within the next 2 to 3 years, what you're going to have are 600, and we're growing, the organization is growing, 600 plus staff, every single one will know what is my learning pathway.
2: Chief Executive Officer of the Passport Immigration and Citizenship Agency, Garth Williams. Among the expected outcomes of the partnership is increased internal training capacity of PICOP staff through Train the Trainer programs.
5: One of our curriculum development specialists will liaise with them, you know, ask the right questions, get that information, and then we curate that into a customized learning product to inform the learning pathways. And so we'll be treating this at all levels, the foundational level, intermediate, advanced, and expert level.
2: MIND's Director of Public Service Capability Development, Natasha Gordon-Miller. PICOP staff will also benefit from expanded access to digital education and opportunities for professional certification.
5: Ultimately, all the courses will be in the learning management system, so they will be asynchronously delivered, and you know, that really facilitates persons accessing it at their own time and pace. However, given the technical nature of some of the learning interventions, we anticipate that some may have to take a hybrid approach. So because MIND is heavy on competency base, there may be some of them where we might have to bring them into the physical space and facilitate those sessions.
2: Immigration Officer Julian Royal, who has worked with PICOP for 15 years, says the training will help staff to keep up with the evolving demands of border security.
6: I believe we will benefit because when we look at immigration in its transformative stage, we're

0: looking to understand more new trends in, you know, terrorism, counterterrorism thereof. We're looking at how people are moving in terms of social economics. So for example, if we are monitoring the space, we understand things that are happening and changing, and of course we have to ensure that we look out for those nationals who may be disenfranchised. So at the end of the day, we have to be very abreast with, you know, these new trends.
1: State Minister for National Security and Peace, Juliet Cuthbert Flynn, has lauded the organizations for the partnership, noting that when public servants are equipped with the right skills, tools, and clear professional pathways, the country's capacity is also strengthened.
2: I commend the leadership of both PICA and MIND for recognizing the strategic importance of this collaboration and for taking this bold step towards institutional strengthening. Partnerships such as this remind us that national development is built through cooperation, shared vision, and an unwavering commitment to excellence in public service.
1: The MOU between PICA and MIND will remain in effect for 3 years, with provisions for extension by mutual agreement between both entities. Thank you for listening. I'm Anjuie James Soyez.

0: Minister without portfolio in the Office of the Prime Minister with responsibility for efficiency, innovation and digital transformation, Ambassador Audrey Marks, recently sat down with Jamaica Information Service CEO Giovanni Dennis in a ministerial update interview to clarify misconceptions surrounding the Third Country Nationals Agreement being negotiated with the United States. We share an excerpt from their conversation.
1: What would you say is the biggest misunderstanding that you'd want the public to get the truth to?
2: The biggest misunderstanding is that we have signed an MOU that allows criminals, rapists, murderers to come into the country. Now, a popular video going around speaks about Secretary Rubio saying they are going to send third country nationals with criminal records, all their rapists and murderers, etc., to other countries. And that is the video that seemed to be driving the narrative. But this entire conversation started on June 16th, I believe, when the Gleaner published an article that said Jamaica has signed the Third Country Nationals MOU with the United States. The MOU was leaked to the Gleaner, so it detailed all the information in the MOU. They could have just as well just print the MOU. The information that is in the MOU and what was printed in the Gleaner spoke specifically of Jamaica not admitting serious criminals. So let me now go to what was printed in the Gleaner and is actually what was agreed by the government of Jamaica. So it is in the public domain. It says, the transfer of TCNs, third country nationals, will be suspended if more than 10 persons apply to remain in Jamaica. The MOU speaks to the USA providing biological, medical, and criminal documentation to the extent available, and also that Jamaica will evaluate each TCN prior to a decision to transfer that individual through Jamaica. It also specifically states that Jamaica will limit any transfer to only adults who have not been convicted of serious criminal offenses. And it says serious because they would have a criminal offense already. That is immigration violation. And many of us, we know many relatives who went to the USA, run off or overstay. If they are caught, that's a criminal violation in terms of immigration violation. But serious criminal violations would be like rapes, murders, all the things that government is being accused of allowing into the country. That is specifically non-negotiable in the MOU. It also says that Jamaica retains full discretion to decline to accept any individual for any reason, including

0: health and for security purposes or any other basis. And it is, and it goes on to say other things. But it's important to note that this information is in the public domain. This was in the first article published by the Gleaner. Yet, the very same day and in the continuing days, what we have seen pushed from various bloggers, YouTubers, all kinds of persons, third country nationals, MOU with the United States to take criminals into Jamaica. That is not so. And that's the first thing we must clarify and put an end to.
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3: On this week's House Matters, government announces resumption of operations at Alpart Bauxite and Alumina Refinery. Finance Minister outlines micro-market criteria and House concludes debate on mediation bill. I'm Jada Francis. Stay tuned. Following the June 23 launch of the Jamaica Stock Exchange, JSE, micro-market, Minister of Finance Favour Williams on Tuesday outlined the criteria and reporting requirements for companies interested in listing on the micro-market. In a statement to the House, Minister Williams said companies must make available at least 20% public shareholding with at least 50 new shareholders, among other things. Companies will be allowed to raise a minimum of $50 million to a maximum of $100 million.
4: Micro market entities will be required to have an audit committee. Micro market entities will be required to file semi-annual audited within 60 days, 12 months audited statements within 90 days, and annual reports within 120 days of the year end. Micro entities will be required to transition to the junior market once they reach a capital threshold of the $100 million.
3: 25 entities from the Jamaica Business Development Corporation, JBDC's accelerator program, has been identified as primary candidates for the micro market. Meanwhile, Minister Williams further indicated that businesses listed on the micro market will benefit from the establishment of a stock market sandbox, a simulated market environment designed to prepare companies for the realities of operating as publicly listed entities. The sandbox is expected to significantly improve the quality and readiness of businesses entering the market, reduce compliance failures post-listing, and create a sustained, well-prepared issuer development pipeline.
4: The sandbox will expose prospective issuers to the reporting obligations, corporate governance standards, and regulatory expectations they will face once they are listed. The sandbox will provide a low-risk setting that allows potential listed companies to learn, to adapt, and to build capacity before entering the live market.
3: Minister of Finance, Favour Williams. Jiquan Iron and Steel Company, JISCO, is to proceed with a two-phase modernization program for the Alpart Refinery in Nain, St. Elizabeth. Mining Minister Floyd Green made the disclosure in the House of Representatives on Tuesday, outlining that the goal is to transform the refinery into a modern, competitive operation and a major player in global alumina production. Phase 1 is scheduled to begin before the end of the year at a cost of US$490 million, and will focus on bringing the facility back into operation using newer, cleaner, and more efficient technologies.
5: This investment will include the modernization of major operational systems, the upgrading of the plant infrastructure, the redevelopment of power generation facilities, the implementation of dry stacking technology for residue management, and the rehabilitation of the critical rail and port infrastructure. The company

0: has committed to making every effort to satisfy the necessary preconditions to allow construction activities to commence before the end of this year, with the objective of an official launch before June 2027.
1: The modernization plan also includes a 5-megawatt photovoltaic and energy storage hybrid system, positioning Alpart as a green, low-carbon demonstration project. And finally, Justice Minister Delroy Chuck brought the debate on the mediation bill to a close in the House on Tuesday, underscoring its potential impact on repairing relationships, strengthening families, and helping to reduce domestic violence and disputes.
2: This is why we all have to think about how we can promote this mediation. Because if we do a lot of domestic disputes, not even so much commercial, you know, but the domestic disputes, the homes, unfortunately, are becoming war zones. And we need for these families to really seek help. And we're hoping with restorative justice, victim services, and no mediation, parties have more access to services which can assist them.
1: The bill will move on to the committee stage of the next sitting of the House. The mediation bill proposes, among other things, to establish a regulation framework governing the conduct of mediation in Jamaica. That's it for this week's House Matters. Join us again next time for more on what's happening in the Houses of Parliament. I'm Gieta Francis. Take care.
3: With the island well into the second month of the hurricane season, airport officials are reporting that preparedness plans are in place to weather possible storms. In today's program, we'll hear from the Sangster International Airport about their disaster mitigation efforts. Stay tuned. Building resilient infrastructure has been the focus of MBJ Airports Limited, operator of the Sangster International Airport in Montego Bay, St. James. This as major infrastructure projects continue at the facility to meet regulatory and operational standards and improve the customer experience of travelers. But with the country in the crosshairs of another hurricane season and more than $2 billion Jamaican dollars already spent to repair damage caused by Hurricane Melissa to the airport last year, what are the plans for this season?
4: Firstly, in terms of the infrastructure, we have completed the major repairs to the roof of the terminal, and it's stronger than it was built originally. Certainly, as any project that we're implementing, we are improving the resilience of the infrastructure. We're also working on various rehabilitation projects related to post-Melissa. The cargo roof is being replaced. We are also doing major infrastructure improvements on the main terminal roof. We're also upgrading our HVAC system, air handling units, and ducts. We're doing major rehabilitation on our jet bridges.
3: Chief Executive Officer at MBJ Airports Limited, Shane Monroe. He adds that the airport's emergency response protocols have been fully mobilized.
4: We have already initiated all our emergency planning meetings. We had a kickoff of that. We have involved our stakeholders in the planning, certainly in terms at a national level as well, with ADPEM and Met Office and all the various stakeholders at MBJ attending. And in our usual preparation includes just improving the facilities, heavy maintenance or major maintenance activities on the land side, the waterways where drains exit. The airport are connected to the sea, and our other hurricane preparedness efforts in terms of resiliency. The business and also communications and other infrastructure have already been put in place.
3: Now to some of the major infrastructure projects underway at Jamaica's leading tourism and international gateway. The Sangster International Airport is increasing the integration of solar energy into its energy mix, with the expectation of generating 60% of its energy from renewables by year end.
4: Our solar PV battery energy storage program is a critical part of MBJ's sustainability and resilience strategy. And certainly Hurricane Melissa reminded us that utilities cannot be taken for granted. And for us, energy is not simply a cost line. It is mission critical infrastructure. To this strategy, we're adding 3 megawatts now, but by the end of the year, when we would have restored other PV systems, we would be at 6 megawatts installed solar PV.
3: Ongoing expansion efforts at the airport's check-in hall aim to reduce congestion, improve circulation, and ensure a better experience for all passengers.
4: The objective of this project wasn't just to add space, but also to improve passenger flow and to support not only the traditional counters, but also our transition to self-service technology, baggage processing.
3: The security and immigration halls are being doubled to ensure safety and efficiency.
4: It will support faster processing of passengers, better queuing, improved flow, and also additional screening lanes for outbound security, which will be increased to 12, certainly improving the speed at which passengers are able to enter the secure area.
3: Chief Executive Officer at MBJ Airports Limited, Shane Monroe. That's it for today's program. Thanks for listening. I'm Cheryl Johnson Hamilton.
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7: 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Also up on the board, the St. Mary Health, Wellness and Beauty Expo, Healing Through Heritage, will take place on July 31, 2026, between the hours of 10 a.m. and 4 p.m. at the St. Mary High School Auditorium. The public is encouraged to come out for an incredible day, access wellness booths, natural hair and beauty and body care

0: 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And wrapping up our scan of your community notice board, Kidsville 2026, designed for kids, just for kids, presents an extraordinary me love day. Different minds, shared joy. It's a sensory-friendly family experience for children on the autism spectrum and other neurodivergent kids on Saturday, August 15, between 9 and 12, or 1 and 4, so you've got options. It's at the Hope Zoo. Admission is $5,000, and that cost, listen up, that cost includes one child and one caregiver, and access to all activities and experiences. If you need to have an additional ticket to the one child or the one caregiver, you just pay $2,500 per person, whether it be child or caregiver, and that's a deal. Come on out to experience calm spaces, gentle animal encounters for the kiddies, creative activities, learning, therapeutic play, and also to engage parent support. You're strongly encouraged to bring the kids out for this one and experience an awesome Saturday afternoon at the Hope Zoo on the 15th of August. That's it for our peek at the Community Notice Board and today's program. Join us next time when we'll highlight happenings round about JA. Until then, I'm Joy Kelly with studio engineer Andre Sawyers. Walk good.
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0: 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It's now over to your host, DSP Avalindo and Sergeant Kester Fennell.
1: Good evening. Welcome to the program, JCF Now. I am Avalindo, Deputy Superintendent of Police.
2: And I am Sergeant Kester Fennell. 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
2: The program aims to provide an accurate account of police achievements, foster proactive engagement with partners, communicate crime prevention strategies, and rebuild positive relationships that bolster the efforts of the Jamaica Constabulary Force.
1: Tonight, police in the news. High alert activated for missing child. 48-hour curfew imposed in sections of Manchester Police Division. And police crackdown on illegal nightclub operations. A high alert has been activated for 4-year-old Regine Rose of Brandon Hill District, St. Andrew, who has been missing since Wednesday, July 8. Reports from the Stonyhill Police are that about 5 p.m., Regine was last seen at home. His mode of dress at the time he went missing is unknown. All efforts to locate him have proven futile. Anyone knowing the whereabouts of Regine Rose is asked to contact the Stonyhill Police Station at 876-942-2223. That's 876-942-2223. The police 119 emergency number or the nearest police station.
2: A 48-hour curfew has been imposed in the communities of Land Settlement, Royal Flat, Comfort, and Broadleaf District within the Manchester Policing Division. The curfew began at 6 p.m. on Wednesday, July 8, and will remain in effect until 6 p.m. on Friday, July 10. The boundaries of the curfew are for Land Settlement are as follows. North, from Winston Jones Highway along an imaginary line to the Melrose Bypass. East, from Melrose Bypass along an imaginary line to an area of vegetation at Broadleaf District. South, from Broadleaf District along an imaginary line to Newhall Main Road. And west, from Newhall Main Road along an imaginary line to the Winston Jones Highway. During the hours of the curfew, persons within these boundaries are required to remain indoors unless otherwise authorized by the person in charge of enforcing the curfew.
1: And finally, the Jamaica Constabulary

0: Larry Force warns nightclub and entertainment establishment owners that harboring or employing underage children will result in prosecution. This advisory follows an operation on Saturday, July 4, which resulted in the arrest of a woman who was later charged with employing a 17-year-old child in a nightclub. Two others were also charged with other offenses. Reports are that about 10 p.m., members of the Transnational Crime Investigation Division executed a search warrant at two establishments. During the operation, more than 30 individuals were interviewed and three people were subsequently charged. 38-year-old Marsha Gay McLean of Toronto Drive, St. Catherine, has been charged with employing a child in a nightclub and using a child for conduct contrary to decency or morality, offenses committed contrary to Section 39 of the Child Care and Protection Act. Also charged is 24-year-old Davion Johnson, a security guard of Malines Road, Kingston, who faces charges of possession of ganja, dealing in ganja, and possession of criminal property. Additionally, 25-year-old Najir Brown of Gordontown, St. Andrew, has been charged with possession of ganja and dealing in ganja. The Jamaica Constabulary Force continues to monitor these establishments and urges business operators to verify their employees' ages. Employing minors for adult entertainment or in environments that may compromise their morals violates the Child Care and Protection Act. The public is encouraged to report information about the employment of minors in nightclubs, human trafficking, or other illicit activities by contacting the Specialized Investigations Branch at 876-922-2373. That's 876-922-2373. Crime Stop at 311, the National Intelligence Bureau at 811, the police 119 emergency number, or the nearest police station. For these and other stories, you can follow our social media pages, Facebook, Instagram, TikTok, and YouTube at Jamaica Constabulary Force, or on X at Jamaica Constab. You can also view our Wanted Wednesday's posts or join the conversation by following our community safety and security branch teams as they actively engage the various communities in which they are assigned.
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0: DSP Bartley's out tonight. Listen, I know if you're listening and you believe in prayer, I'm just going to ask you to keep her in your prayers. Diana's lost a family member. And for those of you who have been following our program, you know, there are times when she has lost members before and it really took a toll on her, and this is one such moment. So just keep her in your prayers and also her family members. Not sure if she's listening to the program tonight, but if she is, we just want her to know that she's in our thoughts as she goes through this difficult time. Sergeant Fennell.

0: you are here finally, listener. So I told you some time ago that we'll be adding members to the team. And tonight we have Sergeant Kester Fennell. He'll be around and you'll hear him from time to time. He's starting out tonight. Indeed. And so it's a pleasure to have you with us tonight.
1: And it is indeed a pleasure to be here. And I am happy to finally be on the program.
0: It's hard work.
1: I know. I understand. I'm prepared for it.
0: Talking about hard work, the work is a little bit lighter. You mm-hmm. are with the community safety and security. I don't know, there are things that's happening over your neck of the woods. Tell us about that quickly.
1: Well, I am the sub-officer in charge of the St. Catherine North Community Safety and Security Branch. And currently we have a two-week workshop that we are running in our division. And that two-week workshop is called the Peace in School Ambassadors Program, or we call it PSAP for short.
0: That's the one over at GC Foster.
1: That's correct. So we are hosting, we are being hosted by GC Foster College. And we are happy to be there because it gives our children that we are working with a different environment to be in, and so they get to experience something different. So we have partnered with stakeholders like the National Council on Drug Abuse. We have the Restorative Justice. We have the Child Care and Child Protection and Family Services Agency. And we also have the National Parenting Support Commission, along with some others that have come on board with us for this two-week workshop. And it's really a behavior modification workshop that is intended to help children with maladaptive behaviors.
0: I see somebody looking at me. Is the Child Protection and Family Services Agency. Right. Right. So it's summer, and I'm sure, you know, these are just some of the ways in which persons Indeed. Can be engaged as we approach the summer season. We will talk a little bit more on the other side. But if you're just tuning in, this is a program, JCF Now. Stick and stay. We'll be right back.

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0: Welcome back. This is the program JCF Now. It's summer, and our children, sometimes parents have extra work, or perhaps the person who should normally be at home to provide the supervision and guidance may not necessarily be available. Is it that children are supervising themselves? Is it a friend? Is it a neighbor? We don't know who you will leave in charge of your children while you are out for the summer and they are in, because now if they are not going to summer school, then pretty much they perhaps may be unsupervised. Is that the case? We want to hear what the expert from Sisoka, our guest tonight, Inspector Florine Clark, sub-officer in charge of the community safety and security over there at Sisoka, and she is quite equipped with the knowledge, the information to help to guide our parents or caregivers as we go into the summer. Good evening, madam. Welcome to the program.
1: Good evening, DSP Lindo and Sergeant.
0: you have been waiting to say that.
1: Yes. Thanks for having me. I'm really happy to be here. We know that summer equates or equals to fun when it comes on to our children. Mm-hmm. So some of them may be going to summer school, yes. May be going into new schools. Some may be happy about going to the beach, having their little, you know, childhood parties and having their picnics. But irrespective of whichever area they go, safety is always important, because we have a responsibility to invest in our children. Indeed, they are our future.
0: And so the investment in this season in terms of summer is the investment in terms of their safety, their security. So looking at you and you laid the foundation there a bit. School is out, it's summer. And I spoke out at the top of the introduction about supposedly they're unsupervised or less supervised. From where you sit in your capacity at Sisoka, what are some of the possible increased risks that persons could consider as we dive down into this season?
1: All right, so we need to understand the importance of protecting our children and also laying the foundation, right? So you find that parents may be leaving up their children to gadgets. The poor aspect of supervision, you find at times that parents have younger siblings supervising or other siblings supervising the child. Mm-hmm. Sometimes the child may be sent to a neighbor, right, without parents even making an assessment to say, who is this individual? How long have I known this person? What do I know about this individual? Mm. You know, so those are some of the factors or risk factors affecting our children's safety, especially during the summer period. So you find mother decides that for the summer, I'm going to expose my child to a different level of entertainment, information. So I'm not going to send the child to the regular summer school. I'm going to go in an institution that is offering something a little bit better. What level of assessment was done? Is it that you just go register your child? Have you gone into the institution to find out what support protocol, rather, for someone who should come to pick up my child? Have these persons who have been working with the institution, were they vetted? Were they exposed to the Child Care and Protection Act or other acts like the Sexual Offences Act? And I mentioned that whether or not they were being vetted to find out whether or not these people were perpetrators prior to being entering the institution as a place of work, and whether or not they have been trained or sensitized to what is expected when it comes on to protecting our children or the safety of the children whom they have a duty to care for.
2: You know, I am really happy that you made a mention of those things, Inspector Clark, because when we think about parents leaving their children in the summer, I think a lot of times parents primarily focus on the need for supervision.

0: rather than who is in fact doing the supervising. And the fact that you talk about vetting persons and, you know, digging into people's background, so to speak, I think that is very important, because one of the things we understand that that happens is that predators often lurk close to home. And a lot of times, based on experience, the people that we think we can trust are in fact the persons who intend to do our children the most harm.
1: Mm-hmm.
0: So what are some things for parents to consider when they are thinking about leaving their child with someone to be supervised?
1: All right. I like the question. Who is this individual that I intend to leave my child with? Importantly also, our children show signs in terms of whether or not they are comfortable with individuals.
0: Mm-hmm.
1: And you find at times a child will be saying, "Mommy or Daddy, I don't want to stay with uncle, cousin, neighbor." But yet still you find that the parent is determined that this is what I want, this is where I'm going to leave you, and so they fail to listen to the child. But those are signs that the child is not comfortable. So it is important that you make an assessment, you listen to the child, you make an assessment of even the community that you reside to know what is happening. Because a neighbor can move in your community. The person may have been a perpetrator of a crime, but this is a new community to you and to the person. Have you taken the time out to probably find some way to communicate, like with a Mr. Fennell, who is integral in, for example, a Silver Sun community to say, can you give me a background check on this person? Is there anything that you know?
0: Mm-hmm.
1: I am told this, I am told that. Or based on how this person is showing vested interest in my child, I am suspecting that something may not be right. My gut feelings is telling me that something may not be right. What can you tell me? Those are some things that parents need to ensure that they do their checks and know, and ensure that whoever you're leaving your child with is a trusted adult. And importantly, I love to use the term pillow talk. We need to have family time, or that time when, if it's a Sunday evening or if you're at home on vacation and your child comes to join you on the pillow, it's time for you to tell the child about the safety precautions.
2: Start having those important conversations.
1: Yes, let them know about good and bad touches. Let them know that it's okay for you to come to tell me any and everything, so I can be there to protect you and to teach you to protect yourselves.
2: But what I'm also thinking, Inspector Clark, that the pillow talk that you're talking about too could also involve the very fact that you're going to be asking somebody to supervise the child or the children.
1: Mm-hmm.
2: Talk to them about who is coming.
1: Mm-hmm.
2: And perhaps too, maybe this is where you will see the body language coming out.
1: Mm-hmm.
2: And you'll hear the expressions, and so it will pull on you to say, no, something is wrong. Let me check that mm-hmm. out.
0: And just as we talk about that, it is important to pay attention to the cues that our children give us.
1: Yes.
0: Because a lot of times as parents, we might have a perception about the person, but there are things happening behind the scenes that we are unaware of, and the children won't necessarily come outright and say it. So my question to you here, Inspector Clark, is this. A lot of times we find that people present themselves as being friendly and helpful, especially some of our neighbors. How can parents be able to determine who is being friendly and helpful versus who is looking for an opportunity to groom our children?
1: Yes. In policing, we often speak about the power of observation.
0: Mm-hmm.
1: And so parents need to be observing the body language of their children, the behavior in general. So let's say my child has now become more withdrawn. The child spends more time locked away in his room. The child spends a lot of time on the cell phone. You are doing, my term is policing, you're doing your checks on the phone, and you're realizing that a lot of messages have been deleted, but it is going to this one individual. You may be seeing your child coming in with gifts. You may be, as you shared before, that

0: person may just be paying too much attention to your child. These are clues that something may just be happening. And so again, it is important that your child understand these behavior, understand what to expect from persons who are supervising them in your absence, and understand the importance of boundaries. So I was taught in social work that if someone should touch you to take something from your body or to say something is in your face, that you should ask. So a child should know this, that if somebody is taking something from your face or wish to give you something, they should ask you. And also it's important that that adult who is engaging the child need to understand boundary, and boundary means that you must go through the child's parent.
1: Indeed.
2: Mm-hmm. You spoke about gifts. Define gifts.
0: Gifts may be food, you know, a lot of children in Jamaica who may be in need, you know, when you tell them about KFC, all bulbs are lit, you know, they're excited.
1: Right.
0: You know, you have some children love jewelry, some children love money.
2: Jewelry, yes, children, yes. we're not talking about 18, yes. And 19.
0: So
2: years
0: these
2: old.
0: These are some sort of gifts that you may find that children will receive. Contribution towards the games that they play online. You know, giving them money for them to go to school because they know that they are in need. And so these are our signs that, you know, you're going, you have overstepped your boundary. Where's the child's parent?
1: Indeed. And, you know, I want to add to what you said also, that it's very important to pay attention to persons who want to spend a lot of alone time with children. You know, the question is, what is it that they are doing that they need to be so isolated together? We have to ask these questions as well.
0: Yes.
2: And we are going to hang it right there until we get back from the break, because we're coming to a little bit more serious matter now. If you're just tuning in, this is the program JCF Now. We're talking with Inspector Florine Clark from Sisoka. Stick and stay. We'll be right back.
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Welcome back. This is a program, JCF Now, and we're talking all things safety and security for the summer, children being at home with other persons other than their parents, and they're being supervised. And so we're talking with Inspector

0: Florine Clark, who is really giving us some tips and then talking on how you as parents and some of the responsibilities that goes with your children being in other people's company during the summer holidays.
1: Right. And just before the break, we were speaking about, you know, children spending extra time or extra alone time with neighbors and other community members. Now, my question, though, Inspector Clark, is this. Could a lack of a safe space at home lead children to want to spend time with other neighbors or friends, and could that make them a prime target for an abuser?
2: Certainly, and I say this against a background that all human being has this need to be loved and protected. And we are what children are in surroundings, in situations or environment that cause them to be lack of that love, that comfort, you know, from a parent or a caregiver. Then certainly that child is going to seek it elsewhere. And where we have predators, they may also, you know, use this opportunity to, as I say, get the child over to them, right? Because yes, this person is showing me all the attention. In our Jamaican culture, we are not parents who love to say to our children, "You're beautiful, I love you." And so when this perpetrator has this conversation with this child who is in need of love, when the child hears that, "Oh, you're so beautiful, you're pretty, you know, your eyes are brown, and has anyone ever told you before how sweet you are?" Then those clearly like that's a route.
0: Yes,
2: that's a route to get the child connected to you. And sometimes the child might not even be aware that that's where the danger begins, because if there's a disconnect in the relationship with the parent, then the child would not be prepared for these situations.
1: And, you know, I that is a very important point to note, because many children seek love from other adults because they lack it at home. And so it is important for parents to understand how important it is for them to express love to their children so that people out there who have ill intentions don't get the opportunity to express love to them in a negative way.
0: Right, and it doesn't sound foreign to the child.
1: Right.
0: Right, because that is what it actually
1: they're
0: is.
1: Used to.
0: Yes.
1: Right, so, you know.
0: So we talk about stranger danger and the threats, the many threats that comes with it. How should parents teach their children to identify one and also to report? Because sometimes the child identify, but the child is not reporting what is happening. So the identification and the reporting is where I want to go with that.
2: Importantly, stranger may not be, the term stranger may not be the big issue here. It's the behavior of the individual. So the child needs to know to identify with good and bad touches, being uncomfortable around this individual because you're overlooking me, you may be looking at my body parts that makes me feel uncomfortable, you know, you may be, you know, sending like winks, or you know, you wink your eye at the person. In our culture, you know, some person may stick out their tongue at you, so you know those are things that makes you uncomfortable, whether as an adult or a child, because you don't welcome this behavior. So again,
0: that's in your days, Inspector Clark.
2: Oh, so you're not thinking it's happening now
0: in this present world?
2: Well, I am coming from a place where yes, it happens. The place I work, when we get our stories, we get those too.
0: Because we want to think that our children are mostly paying attention to their gadgets, and so they're not looking for these kinds of gestures or body languages or any kind of signals from these adults.
2: But let's remember, you know, I'm DSP Lindo, that even the gadgets have their different fruits that sends different sexual messages, right? So it is important that parents talk to their children. And again,

0: emphasize boundaries.
1: That's right.
0: Right? So they know, emphasize the importance of telling me what is affecting you so that the parent can know to protect that child before it gets out of hand.
1: You know, that is important, because sometimes if the avenue isn't there for the conversation to take place, then things are going to go unnoticed by the parents or unreported by the children.
2: But coming back to the reporting, before I see that you want to go to the to find a question, but let's talk about the reporting aspect of it. Where does the child, so if the child is not able to talk to the parent, can the child just pick up the phone and call up Sisoka? Who does the child talk to? Who does the child report whatever signals or signs that make them uncomfortable? Should the child report to?
0: Let me say this. The Child Care and Protection Act emphasizes a certain category of people as prescribed persons who has a duty to report. They have a duty to report and a duty to care. So if child is in school, that child has a responsibility to make that report to a teacher, who has a responsibility to report that to the police or to the Child Protection and Family Services Agency, rather. Or we also have the child can directly call the 211 number. The child can call our 119 number as well. And importantly, we emphasize that the child speaks to a trusted adult. That may be your guidance counselor, that may be a doctor, that may be a nurse, it may be a police in your community who you know. Or maybe, let's say the child is a smart one who observes that there's a station number. Take up the phone, call the station, or walk into the police station. Some children do that.
1: Okay, that is good to know. And we're happy that you're sharing that these avenues do exist for our children to be able to make a report. And I'm also happy you talk about the responsibility of persons to make reports when children come to them, because we don't want it to be a case where children are speaking out but then people are covering up or not acting on behalf of the children. Now, earlier you spoke about the devices, and it's important for us to go to this. You know, with the extra time that children have during the summer and the tendency to spend hours online, especially, you know, gaming or browsing social media, what are some red flags for parents to look out for with these devices?
2: Just before you answer the question, we have a caller online. Good evening, caller. Welcome to the program. Thanks for joining. Good evening.
3: Hello.
1: Good evening.
2: Good evening. Go ahead.
3: Oh, yes, Mr. Scott, I couldn't let you hear tonight, and I don't answer this question because it is important, because you had run the institution and it runs with minor. We laid on the table now in terms of the sexual offense and the amendment coming now.
2: Caller, all right. Perhaps you need to just reposition a little bit because we are not.
3: Yeah, you hearing me now?
2: Yes, go ahead. Yes.
3: Yeah. Ms. Clark, I couldn't let you come here tonight and don't ask you this question. In terms of the new sexual amendment coming to the Sexual Offence Act that laid on the table, which is in front of the Joint Select Committee now, that gives the right to the child 13 and 14 and 15-year-old sexual consent, and you had run that institution with minor. How do you respond to that, please?
0: I am not sure that I am understanding clearly in terms of the age that you have mentioned here. We are certain that the Sexual Offences Act gives the age of 16 as the age of consent. And I do know that there is some conversation in relation to moving the age of consent from 16 to 18, but we are not yet there. So until we get there, if that is what is required, we have to stick with the age of consent as 16. Right.
3: I understand, but a bill is now laid on the table before the Joint Select Committee that gives the right to the child 13, 14, and 15-year-old sex within their peers. That is the bill I am speaking of, which is now laid on the table before the Joint Select Committee. And I know that he had run the institution with minor. Mm-hmm. So I was just asking you on your input in terms of that bill.
0: I think you're speaking in relation to the Child Diversion Act. And where we are

0: we treat with three matters that we recommend for diversion, and that is sexual intercourse with a person under 16, incest amongst children, and indecent assault. Those are the matters that we recommend for a diversion. And please note, there are only two entities that considered that manages diversion, right? It's the police and the court. And until that changes come for us, or those changes come, we have to work within the remit of the law that we have to abide by now.
1: When you speak of having sex within the age of 15 or lower than 16, you're talking about statutory rape?
0: We call it sexual intercourse with a person under 16.
1: Okay, but you used to call it statutory rape.
0: I understand you. That's why I'm explaining it in that term.
1: Okay, all right then. Thanks very much. And thanks for speaking with me. And I like your show. Continue to work on this era, which is of critical importance to the citizen of the country, which, and even the child, adults and children.
2: Thank you for joining. Thanks for your
1: Thanks
2: input.
1: Very much.
2: Yes.
1: Yes, please.
3: All right. Thank you there again, caller. And back to our question there, Inspector Clark, as it relates to the gadgets. Mm-hmm. What are some red flags for parents to look out for with the extended time that children are going to be spending on the devices?
0: Okay, I'm looking at the importance of parents teaching your children to be responsible in the use of social media. That's one. Two, yes, overly long periods on these gadgets, a child being locked away from parents within his or her own space is also another red flag. I believe that parents need to have this communication or this understanding with the child that if you are to have a phone, then I must have access to the phone. And if I am looking at your phone and I'm noticing that you are communicating with this individual, it's just every day, morning, noon and night, you know, this level of communication, I'm seeing that messages are deleted and the conversation may be above the child age limit. It is not. And you're looking also, yeah, child appropriate, and you're looking also that this child may be 12, 13, 14, and the child is communicating with an adult male or an adult female. And mm-hmm. and as I said, I'm talking about this constant relationship in terms of communication. Those are signs for parents to look out for and to do some investigation as well. Speak to your child to find out what is happening.
2: We're coming back to that. 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JCF Now, we'll be right back.

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0: Welcome back. This is the program JCF Now, and it's hot topic in studio tonight, talking about safety and protection of our children as they go into the summer holidays. Inspector Florine Clark Sisoka is at the microphone tonight.
1: Right, and Inspector Clark, just before the break, you were talking about parents paying keen attention to the messages that they might be seeing in their children's devices, whether it be the phone or the tablet. Now, in the context of these messages, we know that from time to time, plans are sometimes made with these children to meet up with whomever it is that they're communicating with. In a case where this happens, and say, for example, the child wanders away, what steps can parents take in relation to that?
2: Right, so it's important that as parents, you monitor the movement of your child or your children. But as in the regular aspect of policing, we expect that that parent will make a report to the police, the nearest police station, to say my child is missing. We expect that that parent will walk with a photograph of his or her child, so that it can help to implement the missing child, to activate the missing child and an alert system if needed, right? But those are some measures that they need to ensure that they can share with the police. You need to know your child or children's friend, their parents, so that should your child go missing, you should be able to take up your phone and call a friend. Have you seen Angela? Have you seen Sam? When last you spoke with Sam? Because you know that these are the connections, you know, and that's why we continue also to encourage parents to know the associates or the friends of their children. So should anything like this occur, they will know which direction to go, and it will help with the police investigation. But going back to the beginning, it's always important that the parents observe the behavior of the child, because if your child is making plans, usually you find that there's some behavior change. I spoke about the lengthy time on the phone, being locked away in your room, probably coming home late from school. When it's bedtime and you expect that the child should be in bed, the child is conversing on the phone. You may go on the phone and you realize that, as I shared before, this consistent deleting of messages from the same person. So those are red flags that can guide you into probably preventing the situation from happening.
1: Thank you very much for that. And, you know, when it comes down to devices, we want to encourage parents to put supervisory measures on those devices. You know, parental controls mm-hmm. are very important, because they help you to not just control the length of time mm-hmm. that the children are on the devices, but it helps you to monitor what it is that they are doing as well.
2: Mm-hmm.
1: You know, so these are just some additional tips that our parents can use when it comes on to the device usage.
0: And then it's all good that we are thinking about children, perhaps in terms of age group now, but for the younger ones, and even for our children who have maybe learning disabilities or mm-hmm. they have some challenges, what is in place to help to guide them as well when they are not able to communicate the way normal children would?
2: Yes, as you mentioned that, DSP Linda, it is really important, again, that parents ensure that when their children are left in the care of other adults, that these are persons who are responsible,

0: persons who will not abuse them. I spoke about institutions, for example, your child may be suffering or affected by autism, rather, and you just leave the child with anyone. So go to the institution that is recommended. I mean, we are in the internet age, and you can search online for institutions that offer these services to ensure that your child or children is safe. Likewise, we have other special schools that take care of our children who need special attention. So do not just go ahead and leave your child any and anywhere. Invest in your child's safety by ensuring that when you leave your child somewhere, that the child is with somebody who can be trusted and someone who will ensure the safety and protection of your children.
1: You spoke about the children wandering off earlier on, but I want to look at wandering off now in a different sense, because there'll be the beaches, there will be the different activities, people going to the parks, and children wandering off. If Diane was here, Diane would say that the children lost the parents. In the event that the children lost a parent,
0: okay,
1: what are some of the tips around, you know, just taking them out to these various entertainment centers or parks where it will be heavily populated with other people?
0: It is important that parents make an assessment at these locations, and that the child is told, should there be any situation where we are separated, you introduce the child, this is where you go to ask questions. Ensure that when the child goes to that location to address the individual, whether it be the police, the security, or a lifeguard, the child knows mommy's name, knows our daddy's name and contact number, so sufficient information is there to help to get to you so that the process can be easier. Additionally, I spoke of the preparation process. Parents need to ensure that the pillow talk I mentioned, the family time, that children are prepared for these instances. Because it could be a situation where a parent fell ill and that causes separation. So your child should be prepared to act.
2: Indeed.
0: And right, so that someone who is a family member or another parent can be contacted and the child can be safe, and not just safe in terms of safety, but from the mental frustration of being lost.
2: Right. And I think it's also important to ensure that the children are aware of emergency numbers to call. You know, some another family member who they can call for help, or even the emergency services, that they know these numbers so that they can reach out if the need arises.
1: What's your final word of advice to the parent, the caregiver, the child, as they, you know, go into the summer holidays?
0: I know that for some parents it may appear burdensome, but just for parents to remember that supervising your child is your core function, and to ensure that wherever you're sending your child, that it is safe grounds and that they are place with responsible people who can ensure that they are safe. And in addition to that, should there be any situation that warrants our intervention, we can be reached at 926-4079. That's 926-4079 or 224-5352. We are located in Kingston at 6 Upper Musgrave Avenue, Kingston 10. That's just across from the AC Hotel in New Kingston. And just to remind Jamaica that we are here to serve, protect, and reassure you, and your children are also our priority. Thank you.
1: All right, and that's a wrap. And if they are in other parts of the island, they can always speak to somebody at the local police station.
0: Because we do have a Sisoka in every parish. St. Catherine has two, one in Spanish Town and the other in Portmore.
1: There you have it. That's our guest, Inspector Florine Clark, sub officer in charge of the community safety and security at Sisoka. And listener, wherever you joined us from tonight, we appreciate your company. We appreciate your support.

0: support as you continue with us here on this program, JCF Now. To our technical operator, Mr. Kenneth Reed, we appreciate your every week with us, Kenneth. Thank you, Kenneth. Kenneth, you're coming from a long time, right? And you're not leaving us now. And our entire production team at the JCF Constabulary Communication Network. Just want to also say, send shout outs and just to commend Constable Shemar Evans. He's attached to the Mandeville Traffic Department and he continues to give his support, his service, demonstrating unwavering commitment to his community. He has some partners over there in Manchester and he had the opportunity of just giving back to the children at the Salvation Army home for children at the Windsor Lodge Children's Home. And so continue your good work. You are a community service person and we appreciate every effort that you have made to give back to the community. This is one JCF. We continue to be a force for good. And just also to say to one of our listeners over there in Hanover, Mr. Lancelot Snowball, Daddy, that's what Monique called him. He's her daddy and she loves him very much, but also that he's a regular listener and he gives a lot of feedback from time to time about the program. And so we appreciate you being a part of JCF Now.
1: And until next week, let's continue to strengthen our people, strengthen our bonds, and strengthen Jamaica. We remain the JCF, one force for good. I am Sergeant Kester Fennell.
0: And I am Avelindo, Deputy Superintendent of Police. Have yourselves a great night.

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1926 under 94. Ed Sheeran and Khaled. Good night to you, beautiful people. You know, today we proudly celebrate 76 incredible years of Radio Jamaica. Welcome, welcome to the Nightcap. 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Here's the 76.

6 amazing years and to many more wonderful years to come. We're here for another Thursday, another night of fun inside of the nightcap. Diana in Florida asking me, how am I doing? Well, I'm here and celebrating with Ready Jamaica, 76 years. Yeah, I hope you're doing well, Diana. Thanks for your company. Diana says, work is taking a toll on her. She don't know how she'll manage what she'll manage with Radio Jamaica as her support, right? Yeah, we'll be your support, Diana. Hanging there. Dawn also in the house wishing happy birthday to the Radio Jamaica family. Thank you very much, Dawn. Really appreciate that. Red Rose in Aberdeen also in the house. Red Rose says, look here, man, I'm here locked into my favorite station. My station, Radio Jamaica, the big 94 FM. Devon. Also in the house, sending happy birthday to the 94, Lisa in Southfield, St. Bess. Big up yourself, Lisa. Thank you very much. Here's a shout out to Mrs. Florence Bogle, who is celebrating her 103rd years of existence. Yeah, it's her 103rd birthday. Greetings coming from Janet. Imagine that, 103 years old. Big up yourself, Miss Florence. Mrs. Florence. Courtney in Courtville. Courtney says, yeah, man. Our time now. Our time now. Folks in Plowden. Big up to all the folks in Plowden listening to Radio Jamaica 94 FM. Understand that Miss Biggie is one of the few persons around who was born on the same day as Radio Jamaica 94 FM. Happy birthday, Miss Biggie. Miss Yvonne says, happy 76th anniversary to the Radio Jamaica. The Radio Jamaica, the RG, Gleaner Group of Companies. All right. East Central in the house. I imagine East Central, you're hanging out with the ladies under the mango tree. I say it go.

0: We're going to go for a break here. 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
3: Hey, welcome back. It's 9:32. We continue with more music inside of the nightcap. Some reggae music to rock you until 10. Here's Marcia Griffiths. The Big Stage Rhythm, all courtesy of Penthouse Records. Marcia says it's a good time for the beer and a girl and sweet music.

0: It is 9:45 on the 94. It's the nightcap as we rock you until midnight. Remain Virgo says, hey, taking you home tonight. Don't know what's the plan with Remain, but he says he'll take you home. Mama Banner say yes. She likes it like that. Doreen in Top Mountain says, yeah, man, she's here and rocking to the 94. So too is Ian Virtue. Pat in Kingston 19 says, happy 76 to the big 94. Pat says she remembers when the Ready Fusion box, when Back to the Bible started. Uncle Porgy, Charlie Babcock, Dottie Dean, Tony Verity, the stories. Pat have having a whole lot of memories about the 94 over its 76 years of existence. Lady Jean in Retrieve, rocking to the 94. So too is Novlet in Springfield, St. Bess. Novlet says, happy anniversary to Radio Jamaica. Happy 76. Christopher Anglin in the Grand Cayman Islands, rocking to the 94. And he says, happy 76 to the big 94. Big up yourself, Christopher. Narissa in Runaway Bay. Yes, Narissa, I haven't forgotten you. I see your message. Thank you. I'm happy that you're here with us. Now, tell me if Diana in Florida isn't a little troublemaker, right? So here's the message that Diana sent me. Diana says, Kenneth, tell me something. Most times when someone having a birthday, don't you flower them? So did you buy flower and flower RJR? So Diana in Florida says, tell me something. Most times when someone is having a birthday, don't you flower them? So did you buy flower? Did you buy the flower for RJR? Diana, listen, my man. Somebody need to take your phone and send you in a one corner, in the naughty corner. Remember, we got news at 10, 13 minutes before 10.
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It's a minute and a half before 10. We've got news from the Radio Jamaica News Center at 10. Before that, though, let me quickly say hi to a couple of folks. Here's a birthday shout out to Mom or Queen. Happy birthday from us. Mom, we love you. And love you, world without end. Mother, I know you had a day with all the surprises. Wishes coming from Shanika, Selena, and Shaquille. We love and honor you, Mother. Cheryl from Shelburne, Canada. But Cheryl, you forgot to include the name of your mother. So Cheryl in Shelburne, Canada, sending

0: birthday greetings to her mom, whom she says, you know, she loves a world without end. 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I am not going to say anything about that other than to let you know it is 10 o'clock right here on Radio Jamaica 94 FM.
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2: Good evening, I'm Deidran Gordon with the latest Radio Jamaica news. The Jamaica Gasoline Retailers Association, JGRA, is calling for gas station operators to tighten security following yesterday's shooting of a pump attendant on Deanery Road in St. Andrew during a brazen afternoon robbery. Two of the alleged gunmen were fatally shot later by the police in the evening. More in this report from Prince Moore.
3: In a statement today, JGRA President Philip Chung condemned the attack, describing it as a senseless act of violence that has left employees increasingly vulnerable. The female attendant remains in critical condition at hospital. Mr. Chung urged operators to remain vigilant and appealed to the Jamaica Constabulary Force to maintain regular patrols at service stations despite resource constraints. The association is also encouraging operators to upgrade their closed circuit television systems, arguing that enhanced surveillance would strengthen criminal investigations and support the Jamaica Eye program. Mr. Chung noted that many service stations have already reduced their exposure to robberies by moving away from cash transactions, with most purchases now made using debit and credit cards. As an added security measure, customers will now be required to lower their vehicle windows while conducting transactions with attendants to improve visibility and enhance employee safety. The JGRA also expressed sympathy to the injured attendant's family and reaffirmed its commitment to working with law enforcement to protect service station operators, employees, and customers. Prince Moore, Radio Jamaica News.
2: The Independent Commission of Investigations, INDICOM, is probing the fatal shooting of two men in Spanish Town, St. Catherine last night. The men are suspected to be members of a criminal gang linked to a series of robberies across the corporate area yesterday. More in this report from Kemon White.
4: One of the deceased has been identified as 22-year-old Xavier Flowers, otherwise called Blacks of 31 St. John's Road, Spanish Town. The second man has so far been identified only by the alias Gunners and is reported to be from Waltham Park Road in Kingston. It is reported that about 9:20 p.m., members of the St. Catherine North Police operational team received intelligence that the men were hiding in St. John's Road. During the operation, two of the suspects were fatally shot when they reportedly challenged the police team at 31 St. John's Road. An illegal gun was seized following the shooting. The police had launched a manhunt for the men after they held up and robbed several gas stations along Deanery Road, West Main Drive, Maxfield Avenue and Harborview yesterday. A female pump attendant was shot in the chest during the Deanery Road robbery. She has been hospitalized in serious condition. Video footage of the shooting has been circulating on social media. The men are said to be members of the corporate area-based LOL gang. Kemon White, Radio Jamaica News.
2: Transport Minister Darrell Vaz is warning that the government will be taking a zero-tolerance approach to reckless drivers when the new demerit point system comes into effect later this year. Over the past 2 days, hundreds of motorists have been flocking to the national arena to take advantage of the government's traffic ticket amnesty. More than 43,000 outstanding traffic tickets are slated to be heard.

0: Transport Minister Darrell Vaz. The traffic ticket amnesty will allow for the hearing or disposal of traffic matters dating back to February 1, 2018. Under the new demerit point system, offenders could lose driving privileges of up to 2 years if they accumulate 20 or more points. The St. Thomas Police Division is reporting a 35% reduction in murders since the start of the year than for the corresponding period last year. Commanding Officer Deputy Superintendent Ron Ritchie gave the update today at the monthly Municipal Corporation meeting. DSP Ritchie said major crimes are also down.
1: I must admit that our investigations as it relates to ferreting out those who are responsible for serious crimes have been buttressed by the same partnership and the same communication that we get from our people. And we reciprocate by sharing with the general citizenry statistics and so forth.
0: He said there has been a recent uptick in robberies.
1: So there are some opportunistic fellows who are going around and for unsuspecting persons who are not aware of their surroundings. These days, the younger generation of people, who some of us inside here, and we're on our favorite walk with our phones, and we are all unconcerned, and we're seeing what is happening around us. And here comes some guys who are optimistic, and they decide to tell you that, you know, if you like somebody who sent a threat to me on social media, you don't know this guy. And he's walking with another ugly guy or anything. When you see that ugly guy, and he said to you, say, let me see your phone, let me see if it is you, because I got the information that it is you. By the time you get your phone, it's free with it. A simple robbery.
0: Commanding Officer for the St. Thomas Police Division, DSP Ron Ritchie. In the meantime, DSP Ritchie said the Morant Bay Police Station is now ISO certified. The international certification recognizes the station's quality management in areas such as investigations, community intervention, processing of police certificates, and emergency response. That is the latest news on Radio Jamaica. I'm Deidreann Gordon. Good evening.
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20 minutes past 10 on the 94. It's the Nightcap. Some slow jams in this segment. Love Train, Silk Sonic. This one's from back in 2022. Maxine in Toronto having a laugh at me because my team exited the World Cup before hers. So she's having a laugh at me and asking if I'm not rooting for, if I don't have a substitute team. But no, Maxine, I'm a true Brazilian supporter. And once we're not in the competition, I have no more interest in the competition. I see someone asking me, extending an invitation to join the Brazil, the Argentina. No, actually, see, I'm getting it all mixed up. Someone is extending an invitation for me to join the France team, the wagon, the France wagon. I must decline. I have no interest. Zero interest. Narissa says, appeared in the Maniac in it. Just run the music. Sherilyn Shelburne says, it's her children who were sending the greetings to her mom. Baby D said, look here, man. We know you know the wagonist thing. A strictly winnings we say. All right, Baby D. Shout out to Joy and Kayla from Confidence Avenue, sending birthday shout out to Radio Jamaica on its 76th birthday. Jennifer in Connecticut, I haven't forgotten about you, Jennifer. I see that you're here. Thanks for the company.

0: It's a brand new one, courtesy of Chris Brown and Liam Thomas. It's called Falling. Brand new music. Get used to it. It's called Falling. Chris Brown and Liam Thomas. Closing out this segment of music. Gonna go for a break and then we come right back at you with more music. The featured segment is up next right here on Radio Jamaica. It's the Nightcap. Maxine in Toronto, still having a ball at my expense. You're the one, Maxine. Now go ahead, it's too boring. But Brazil gone home, my World Cup done for you. Find a team and jump on. Find the wagon. No, thank you. Bevan Duncan's Trelawney says, happy birthday to Radio Jamaica 94 FM. May God continue to bless and favor the station. That's courtesy of Bev in Duncan's Trelawney. Lady Grace also sending her best wishes. Baby D sending me a picture of a French footballer saying that he's her new BFF. So Baby D says she has a crush on Mbappe. While Maxine in Toronto says she just wants him to get the golden boot. Baby D says Mbappe is her new BFF. Very interesting times we're living in. World Cup soon done here, so no go on.
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3: Welcome back to the Nightcap. It's now 10:33. We're inside a segment where we put someone in the spotlight. And in the spotlight tonight is a very talented gentleman, very talented son of the Caribbean, and it's his birthday today. Yes, and we are talking about the Grenadian-born, Trinidadian calypso vocalist, songwriter, and guitarist known as the Calypso King of the World. We're talking about Slinger Francisco, or better known as the Mighty Sparrow. So between now and 11:30, we'll be playing songs from the catalog of Slinger Francisco, better known as the Mighty Sparrow. He's Grenadian born, and of course he migrated to Trinidad, and so he's also known as the Calypso King of the World. He's one of the best known and most successful Calypsonians. He has won Trinidad's Carnival Road March competition 8 times, Calypso King Monarch 8 times, and has twice won the Calypso King of Kings title. So our guest tonight, Slinger Francisco, O-R-T-T-C-M and O-B-E. And if you're wondering what C-O-R-T-T is, well, C-M is the abbreviation that is referred to a specific honor in Trinidad, the Chaconia Medal, which is a national award of Trinidad and Tobago. And also the O-B-E, the Officer of the Order of the British Empire. The ORTT, it stands for the Order of the Republic of Trinidad and Tobago. So that's how decorated the Mighty Sparrow is. And we're going to be playing for you the song that brought him brought him prominence. This song is called Gene and Dinah. And the story of Gene and Dinah, also known as Yankee Gone, is the first hit song for Calypso by Mighty Sparrow. It's a social commentary on life in Trinidad in the post-World War II era in more ways than one. So, the Mighty Sparrow, our guest tonight.

life, you won't catch real hell without an education in your head. 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

Dedication, The Mighty Sparrow. Of course, he's our guest tonight in this segment. Today is his birthday. Yes, Slinger Francisco, born July 9, 1935. That makes him 91 years old today. He was born in the fishing village of Grand Roy, Grenada. He moved to Trinidad as a one-year-old with his mother, his father having relocated there in 1937. He grew up in Levantil, that's a suburb of Port of Spain. He began singing as a small child, but his love of calypso was discouraged while at Newtown Boys Catholic School, where he sang in the choir. At the age of 14, he joined a steel band comprising neighborhood boys and performed with the band. He received his performing name, Little Sparrow, during his early career as a result of his energetic stage performance. So our guest tonight

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I'm a devil, I don't laugh, I don't smile, I don't play.

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Australia, you lost the West Indies, it's past the trophy, belong to us. I say you

Batsman from Hull and Charlie Griffith. I felt so sorry for Simpson, he tried but in vain. With Griffith and Hull, wickets start to fall like rain. Three cheers for Hull and Griffith. O'Neill went Australia making big riot. When he was facing Griffith and Hull, he so blooming quiet. When O'Neill made real fast bowling, is to see him ducking. And then the very guy telling so much lie, telling the world.

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The four tests in Barbados, they fool the scoreboard. But Rohan and Seymour carry up, we score. Oh, Lord, three cheers for Nelson Kanai. Special praise to Conrad Hunter, who are open. Brian Davis, Solomon, Lance Gibbs, Hendricks and Basil Boucher. All the boys fought gallant.

So hip hip hip hooray, hip hip hip hooray for a glorious victory. Australia, you lost the West Indies. His Boswell Trophy belong to us. I say you lost, you know.

The Mighty Sparrow, he's our guest tonight. You know, he got his name Sparrow. At first, he was called a Little Sparrow, but after a couple of years, he changed his stage name to the Mighty Sparrow. And on leaving school, he began working for the government control board, but continued to perform calypso, which became the better paid of the two jobs. His residency at the Lotus Club made him a star locally. His first performance as a carnival singer came in 1954 with The Parrot and the Monkey. In 1955, Sparrow made his first recording, Missing Baby Ruby. High Cost of Living and Racetrack were also including on the album Royalties of Calypso Kingdom compilation a few years later in 1955 and 1956. He also recorded Give the Youngsters a Chance, Family Size Coke, Goatee, Clara Honey Bunch, and Yankees Back Again. So our guest tonight is the Mighty Sparrow. Yes, and we continue with more songs from the Mighty Sparrow. Francisco Slinger, they call him.

0: The Mighty Sparrow. He says, good morning, Mr. Walker. I'm here to see your daughter. 10:59 and a half on the 94. It's Radio Jamaica 94 FM. We're going to go for a break, but we're coming right back with more music from the catalog of the Mighty Sparrow. Today is his birthday. He's 91 years old. Imagine that.
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0: Welcome back. It's a minute past 11 on Radio Jamaica 94 FM. It's the Nightcap. We're inside a segment where we put the spotlight on a special guest, and our special guest tonight is Slinger Francisco, better known as the Mighty Sparrow. John in Sand Bay checking in. John says, hey, he's locked in and enjoying the Calypso music, one of the one and only, the King of Calypso. John says, Sparrow's catalog is large, Mr. Walker. And yes, John, I know you have that one as one of your favorites too. I will play that one in just a little bit. Miss Yvonne in Portland says, yes, enjoying the Calypso music. And she loves the one I just played. Also, she likes capitalism. Yeah, we're going to get to that. And Edgar in Portmore is asking, how old is Sparrow? Today, he became 91, Edgar. So today, he's celebrating his 91st birthday. All right. Maxine in Toronto says, yes, man. Good social commentary. The connection still applies today. And that's the thing about Sparrow, you know, Maxine. He's able to fit into his music social commentary. He's also able to fit comedy in there. He's also able to include in his songs love songs. And so he's multifaceted. So, you know, he's one of the truly great musicians of the Caribbean. Narissa in Runaway Bay says, I'm making her evening because she loves the music of the Mighty Sparrow. So let's continue with more music as we salute the Mighty Sparrow on his birthday. John in Sandy Bay and Edgar did make mention of this one. Conga Man. Interesting story.
5: Una!

This is a story, ladies and gentlemen, about two lovely white women traveling all the way to Africa, Africa, Africa, found themselves deep in the heart of the Baluba in the Congo. In the hands of my big brother, Umba. Had it been me, I would have taken them back to their husband. But brother was hungry.

This is a story, ladies and gentlemen, about two lovely white women traveling all the way to Africa, Africa, Africa, found themselves deep in the heart of the Baluba in the Congo. In the hands of my big brother, Umba. Had it been me, I would have taken them back to their husband. But brother was hungry.

0: You know, many people, they always call this song by the wrong name. The name of the song, the title of the song is Congo Man. John in Sandy Bay has it by a different name. I'm surprised that Edgar has the correct name, though Edgar has some very interesting things to say about this song. But John, I must let you know that the correct title or the name of this song is Congo Man, all right? Not the name that you messaged me about and said was that song. Yvonne says it's a scary song. Clovis says, I love Sparrow's music. Good selections from Sparrow.
1: This is the story, ladies and gentlemen.
0: Dave says, good move having the Mighty Sparrow as the featured guest tonight. Big up Dave from Londeltown says he's enjoying the songs for the Mighty Sparrow. Carmen in Gregory Park says she's wishing Radio Jamaica 94 FM a happy 76th birthday, and she's enjoying the music of Slinger Francisco, otherwise known as the Mighty Sparrow. Carmen says his commentary in his music, it's out of this world. Carmen says, whoever you want to choose to interpret this song, she'll leave that to you. Diane in Florida, she's having a whale for time. She's loving this.

found themselves deep in the heart of the Baluba in the Congo. In the hands of my big brother, Umba. Had it been me, I

Chetty in Queens, New York says he's curious to know what was the name John gave to this song. Well, Chetty, I must tell you, he quoted part of the lyrics as the name. He said, Kenneth, make sure you play the white meat song. Edgar says he's also envious.

Lady Grace says this is one of her favorite songs from Sparrow. Denise in Brooklyn says, the mighty Sparrow. His songs are so, so entertaining. Baby D says, she knew that the Saltfish song had to be in the playlist if we're talking about Sparrow.

0: 11:31, our little feature on Francisco Slinger. Or Slinger Francisco, born July 9, 1935. Today is his 91st birthday. Yeah, the Mighty Sparrow. Grenadian born, but migrated to Trinidad. And so, a Grenadian born Trinidad Calypso vocalist, songwriter, and guitarist, known as the King, the Calypso King of the world. One of the best known and most successful Calypsonians. He won Trinidad's Carnival Road March competition 8 times. The Calypso King Monarch 8 times, and has twice won the Calypso King of Kings title. Hope you enjoyed a little feature on the Mighty Sparrow. Novelette in Crofts Hill says yes, she enjoyed the music. His suggestive style, his social commentary, and so much in the music of the Slinger, Francisco. We gotta go for a break, and we come back. We got the final segment of the Nightcap for this Thursday. Stay tuned. It's Radio Jamaica, Radio Jamaica 94 FM.
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1: 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And if your man gives you trouble just to move out on the double, and you don't let it trouble your brain, 'cause away goes trouble down the drain. Said away goes trouble down the drain.

Well, the night has almost come to an end. Just about 10 minutes left, 10 minutes before 12. The Diaspora Daybreak crew steps in at midnight with Marklin Action Edwards. Thanks for your company. Thanks for being a part of the Nightcap show. I have to pack up my little bundle, as Maxine in Toronto just reminded me. Tickle myself. However, I'll be back with you tomorrow. The E-Factor show comes at you.

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That's where the Friday night action on the 94. It's your Friday night party. So make sure you join me then, yeah? Until then, keep it locked and stay tuned to Radio Jamaica 94 FM. Kenneth Reed checking out.

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Oh, yes, we have some good and some bad friends who have came into our lives, and there's those who are still here. Good morning, good morning, good morning, listeners of Radio Jamaica. All right, so the birthday celebration is over, right? It was for one day and one day only, midnight to midnight. That's it. Back to regular programming. Good morning, listeners. How are you all doing? Hope you had a great day yesterday, and you are just as excited as I am for the weekend. Yes, a top of the morning to you, top of the morning to all the Diaspora Daybreakers right here on Radio Jamaica, RJ94FM. It's finally Friday. Yes, Friday is here, and you know what's going on and what happens on a Friday, right? When it comes on to Fridays, it is just non-stop frolicking, non-stop fun, non-stop friendship, non-stop family ship, all of that good stuff. Fans and family and friends come together on the weekend, kick back and relax and enjoy life. Looking back at the Thursday, the Wednesday, the Tuesday, the Monday, and the Sunday, it's a Lord have mercy. Look at all that I've been through this week, and I'm still here. Listeners, when you make it to the end of the week, you got to give God thanks. I mean, every day is a different day. So every day, every time you make it to the end of a day, you say thank you. When you make it to the end of the week, you say thank you. I am yours truly, Markland Action Edwards, bridging the miles with massive energy, island vibe, news, information, interaction, engagement, music, and a whole lot more. So grab your coffee, grab your juice, grab your water, grab your Pepsi, and let's go inside Diaspora Daybreak this year, Friday morning. We make that the 10th day of July 2026. And as I said before, I do hope you had a great day, a great week. And now you just can't wait to just chillax on this year weekend. Yeah, not so much of a routine. We do have our weekend routines, you know, where we do, whether we do our shopping, we do our laundry or our cleaning, whatever it is, we do our routines and reset for the week ahead. But it is not as rigid as it is during the other days, you know, because it's the last work day, so things are much on more on the easier side. So let me check and see who we have in the house this morning. Corrine is in the house. Angela in Williamsfield. Ian is in Cocoa Walk. Serenity is in New York. 3 Cent is in Hanover. Jennifer is in Connecticut. John is in Montego Bay. Amoy is in St. Anne. Elaine is in Westmoreland. Bev is in Duncan's Trelawney. Vivian, you only say good morning. I don't know where you are. Lisa is in Southfield. Marcia is in Lakespen. Arlene Rowe is in the Bronx. Robert Green and family, they're over there in O'Mealy District. We say good morning to Nigel in New York. Edgar is still in Portmore. And who is this? Baby D, good morning to all of you. Andrea is in Port Antonio. Good to know. Desiree, Denise is in Brooklyn. Good morning, good morning, good morning. How is the World Cup going so far? Now, that goal

that goal that what's his name, Mbappe. Lord have mercy. You saw the goal that Mbappe score when he put the ball round the defender in the back of the net. Me say, no man. Don't rate me. Don't rate me at all. You see, as much as the thing going on, I don't have no flags or no jersey. I'm getting a jersey this weekend. Where can I get a jersey? I know where to get flags. Where do I get a jersey? Do I have to go to France to get a France jersey? Where can I get a France jersey? I have to wear a France jersey this weekend or into next week. Because I'm telling you. It is France all the way. So all on all go on. All the talk to my talk. See there? Where's my song? Where's my song? But I'm producer, good morning. On a point of order. Are we still a win? Or I'm winning right now? I don't understand, Madam Producer. Stay in the spirit, man. Stay in the spirit. You're always in the spirit with me now. Play in the spirit. Are we still a win? I'm winning right now. As I said, I'm carrying France and Argentina, but I'm more leaning towards France. Is it one side? All right. As of now, I'm going with France. I'm going with France as of now. So please, France, 2-2 to Morocco. And then today is going to be Spain going up against Belgium. I'm giving it to Belgium. And what happened? And then tomorrow it's France, England going up against Norway. Norway are going good, but I'm still holding on to England, holding on to the diaspora. Yeah. But are we still a win? I guarantee you that Mbappe will be taking France all the way to the finals and we will be declared winner. So now that the two teams are going at it, somebody say I need to decide. So I'm going with France. I don't want a wagonist. All this time when I want in carry France, stay under there. When I stay in the Brazil, stay away under there and leave me alone. Okay, Joy is in Manchester. Stigma Music is in, as I got Stigma Music is in Jamaica. Bernadette is in Irish Town. Juliet is in 19 Mile Clarendon. Audrey is in Garvey Mead. France all the way. Who's is jumping on France bandwagon now? Owen from Turks and Caicos. All this time I'm going with France. I never hear we'll come out one time as a France. But if you're a wagonist, we can work with it. All right. Devona. And you're up. Who you going with? Aaron says you go. Aaron is going with US. That's fine. US are going good. But that's okay. Them out of it right now. France. Oh, everybody jumping on France now. Lance saying France. Who is this now? France. Who is this? Andrew in Port Antonio saying France. Baby D. Yes. Yeah, man. All new organists. Stay on the step. Want to stay on there. Stigma Music Jamaica, Fudge Cart Boss and his daughter Latifa. Good morning. Jamaica Fudge Cart Boss. Where you guys at? Yes, you're not a fan of football. That's fine. I saw you had football on the cake though, but it's all right. Drop the tune.

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0: friends pick them girl up. Where them a go do ya now?
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0: Whoa, we still a win.
2: Hey, hey, hey.
0: We still a win.
2: We still a win.
0: Them girls with the black thing shining. We still a win. We still a win. Unruly thing.
2: We still a win.
0: We
2: still a win. So get your jersey. Tell me, somebody can tell me, where can I get a France jersey? Where can I get a France jersey this weekend? Because we still a win. Yeah, not me people get a jersey, yeah? Hey, turn up the music, man. Turn up the music. Turn up the sound. Turn up the sound.
1: Every day, papi gone bigger.
2: Hey.
1: Man, a real ghetto idol. This thing is all about survival. Feed them gyal a my gyal.
2: No, we don't know what part there. Hold on. Take out the part there. No. Final song. We're not sure what the part there. Them gyal a my gyal. Man. I'm not sure about that. Hey, Poppy, you're not going good all this time, you know? If you just stay with the part there and me still a win, you're not going good. But for you to say, for them girl and my girl, we're not mixed up in a bungle. Oh, boy, listeners, I tell you, it's Friday. We got to have some fun up in here. And at the same time, keep you entertained, keep you informed, and keep you engaged. But watch if my son loves it, I won't fight it. Not a football fan. Your son love it? All right, he should. Most boys love football. One Spain, never two. Where? Okay, then. One France, never two. One Mbappe, never two. And as I said, if I had a son, I would name him Mbappe. So maybe my next grandson, I'll tell his parents, that's Mbappe right there. You understand me? Stigma music going with Spain to win the World Cup. All right, me not fighting, but me I tell him to say, are we still a win? You eat off the cake and don't give Donovan Dick listeners. Not even comes I come in here come say well again. I just ask what I'm producing a point of order. When you're leaving the cake for me, I look left, I look right, I look center, not even crumbs. So I don't know. And I wasn't able to tune in today because I was so engaged in some activities that I didn't get to hear what time cake cut, if cake cut or anything. I look on social media, I see none here. Okay? So I don't know if they postponed the party or what. But say go, why you don't get a son and name him Mbappe? At my age, when you get to certain age, you leave certain things alone. You don't see anybody my age and over getting kids these days. Really? Who you know getting kids at my age? Other people? Like who? I'm in my 50s, you know. I'm closer to 60 than 50 right now. I'm very closer to 60 than 50, right? So when you get to a certain age, you leave other things to other people.

Okay? All right. Why your grandson? Yeah, because they leave those things to young people. You understand me? I'm going to say this a coming up. Janice is in Kingston 16. Condolences to Osborne and Linda and the Linda family in St. Mary for the late passing of their mother, Miss Capsi. Moom over there in Boyne Park, St. Mary. Can you play Ride Out Your Storms? We can do it in the 2 o'clock block. Males, people are older and getting kids. Okay. Well, that's good for them. Ain't fighting nobody. You know, see AI come take over. I ain't fighting nobody. All those who want to get kids, go ahead and have fun. You understand me? But listeners, as I said, we entertain, we inspire, we motivate, and we also informed by way of the Global Beat. So let's go globe trotting, as they do inside Beyond the Headlines, and provide you with the top news stories from around the world.

Okay, so we get started with what's going on all across the globe, and let's see how far we're going to go. Let's jump over into Africa and some other nations. Thousands of mourners gathered in the holy city of Mashhad for the formal burial for former Supreme Leader Ayatollah Ali Khamenei. The service occurred for 4 months after he was killed in initial joint U.S.-Israeli airstrike. And here I am worried about Jamaicans taking too long to bury their dead. 4 months after he was laid to rest. A severe European heat wave triggered intense forest fires in southern Spain. The blazes claimed at least 12 lives and forced widespread civilian evacuation. Very sad. In sports, France marched into the World Cup semifinals. Captain Kylian Mbappe scored to lift Les Blues a 2-0 victory over Morocco at Foxborough's Gillette Stadium, and I was able to see that goal that Mbappe just put the ball right round the defender into the back of the net. Can't get it any better at all. Over in China, deadly factory fire. A massive blaze tore through a shoe manufacturing plant in the industrial hub of Xinjiang. Of course, the disaster killed at least 28 workers and prompted an immediate directive from President Xi Jinping demanding transparent liability and investigation. Hold on there. Okay, good. Go back here. The Palestinian embassy publicly welcome a formal apology issued by the incoming British President and Prime Minister. The statement expressed regret over the initial political handling and policy response to the ongoing Gaza conflict. Race right-wing reform UK leader Nigel Farage resigned amid funding scrutiny. Meanwhile, Andy Burnham is on track to secure the Labour Party leadership unchallenged after securing the public backing of 3,322 out of 403 party MPs. So that's a landslide right there. In Canada, Prime Minister Mark Carney defended his administration's choice to maintain direct diplomatic engagements with Saudi Arabia and Turkey. He pointed to both nations as critical pillars for forging long-term stabilization frameworks in the Middle East. Aviation authorities launched an active probe after an Air Canada airlift veered entirely off a taxiway during operations at Montreal Airport. No severe injuries were reported. In America, the brief three-week-old Middle East ceasefire has dissolved. The U.S. military launched a third consecutive day of airstrikes targeting southern regions of Iran, including areas near the Bashar nuclear power plant. Iran retaliated by firing 10 ballistic missiles at Jordan's Azraq military base and targeting U.S. installations in the Gulf. Meanwhile, President Donald Trump sparked a swift political backlash after firing the remaining independent members of the Federal Election Commission. Critics warned the sudden vacancies risk sparking operational chaos ahead of the upcoming midterm elections. 8 men were federally indicted on terrorism, conspiracy, and murder charges. They allegedly organized a thwarted drone and sniper attack targeting a UFC event hosted at the White House. And if we come on back home right here inside the Caribbean, earthquake recovery is on in earnest. Rescue operations transitioned fully to local civil protection units in northern Venezuela. Teams continue to recover bodies from the debris following the massive magnitude 7.2 and 7.5 earthquakes that struck the region. The disaster resulted in more than 3,500 reported fatalities to date. Excessive dry spells are dripping parts of the region,
Puerto Rico is facing strict water restrictions. Meanwhile, a massive wave of Saharan dust is sweeping across the Bahamas, Florida, Trinidad, and Jamaica. So please stay indoors as much as you can. And not only that, stay hydrated, drink lots of water, cut back on the alcohol, eat lots of watermelon, stay on the inside, and wear light clothing so you can be as cool as possible. The Chinese embassy in Kingston publicly defended its 53-year partnership with Jamaica following critical remarks from U.S. Ambassador-designate Kerry Lake. Officials highlighted over $2.5 billion U.S. dollars in Chinese investments. This spending generated more than 40,000 local jobs on major infrastructure projects. The Jamaica Public Service, JPS, reported that an unprecedented summer heat wave has pushed local electricity demand to a historic 226 highs. This spike forced updates to long-term grid planning. Currently, full water restoration is wrapping up by the National Water Commission following minor localized network utility interruptions. And the premier showcase of locally made goods officially opened at the Jamaica Pegasus. It connects homegrown artisans directly with corporate and tourism sectors by way of Christmas in July. Yes, Christmas is in July. It's on in earnest over there at the Pegasus, I think 2 days, yesterday and today. So go on over there and check out and see what's on. And you can also start doing your Christmas shopping as early as July. That's what's happening across the world, listeners. We will, if anything has popped up across our timeline, we will share them with you. You know, I was on my way to work and I got something and I had to ask, is this for real? Because it's coming from the person's phone. In loving memory of Novlin Williams Brown, a.k.a. Dell, passed on July 6th. With deep sadness, we announce the passing of our beloved Novlin Williams Brown, Dell. We kindly ask that you keep our family in prayers during this difficult time. Our funeral arrangements will be shared when available. And Novlin Williams Brown is the widow. She was the widow of Reverend Terrence Brown out of Spanish Town. And we would talk a lot on WhatsApp. You know, every minute she'll be, you know, send me a little message here and there. And then tonight, I got a message from her phone stating that she is no longer with us. May her soul rest in peace. And I'm sure Uncle Terrence won't mind her company at all, in the midst of life.

0: we are in debt. And next week, Tuesday the 14th, will be the setup over there at Randy Williams Center for Kukudu. And then his funeral will be on the 19th, the following Sunday. Yeah, loads happening, I tell you. But such is life, eh? We live one day at a time and enjoy life and make the best of it. All right, keep it locked. Let's take a break and come right back to you right here inside Diaspora Daybreak as we say good morning to Sheikha. Hope all is well as you try get some studies in for the exams that are on in earnest. All right. Making the time 12:31 in Kingston, 6:31 in London.
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And I see where someone is saying, please repeat this message. Thank you. Janice in Kingston 16 is sending condolences to the Osborne and Linda families in St. Mary on the passing of their mother, Miss Capsi, or Mum, over there in Boyne Park in St. Mary. As I said, I'll play that song later on. So to Janice and the families, the Osborne and Linda family in St. Mary, we extend our deepest sympathy and condolences, and the trust of the Lord will give you peace during this season. And once again, we also want to extend our deepest sympathy and condolences on the passing of Mrs. Novlin Williams Brown, aka Dell, and again, that she's now the late wife of Reverend Terrence Brown, who left us a couple of years ago, maybe about 2-3 years or so. You know, it's very sad to know that she's no longer with us, but again, she will reunite with her, the love of her life, on the other side of Jordan and continue enjoying each other's company. I tell you, may the family be encouraged at this time. And as I always say, you know, when you think of someone passing, just reflect on the good days and the good memories, and just keep a smile on

your face. All right. So hang in there, knowing that the good Lord giveth and the good Lord taketh. And when it comes on to weekends too, you know, lots of mourning because people are going to set up and people are going to funeral. But just be encouraged that, you know, brighter days are ahead. All right. So what's on your mind this morning? Feel free. Okay. You see how we're making heavy wind of this TCN, Third Country Nationals. So let's send one Jamaican gone, one place named Avenatti. Is Avenatti? Let me get the news. Yes, there's a Jamaican, one of them South African country, I believe. All the way. I've never heard of that place before, but I think they deported 11 people, and he was in the 11. You have it over there? Let me see. These things so getting so slow, but

All right. Thank you. Several Jamaican nationals have been deported to Southern Africa country of Eswatini. Eswatini. Yes, formerly Swaziland by the United States, or under the controversial Third Country Nationals TCN program. So you see, while we're making heavy winds of them coming here, they're sending us elsewhere. They're sending us elsewhere. Most recently, this happened just this week, July 8th, a 64-year-old Jamaican pastor named Junior Alves was among 11 individuals expelled from the U.S. to Eswatini. This follows a similar high-profile 2025 case involving another Jamaican man, Orville Isaac Etoria, who was sent to Eswatini by U.S. but later repatriated back to Jamaica after diplomatic intervention. So why are they sending them so far, though? Because, I mean, had he not being deported to that country, I wouldn't know about Eswatini. Have you heard about Eswatini before? You know, let's go deeper. You see, these African prophets, when I'm a prophet lie, you hear the people say, go deeper. Let's go deeper. So let's see, where in the world? Well, I know it's an African country. Where in the world is Eswatini? Mm. And what do they do there? Other than taking in deportees. Let's see. Eswatini, formerly Swaziland, is a landlocked absolute monarchy in southern Africa. It is nestled between South Africa, which borders it on the west, north, and south, and Mozambique on the east. With a population of just over 1.2, it is one of the continent's smallest countries. Really? Just 1.2? Look at the people. That's almost like one-third of the Jamaican population. The country's economy and lifestyle revolved around three main areas: agriculture and manufacturing. Many residents are engaged in subsistence farming, but the country is a major producer of sugarcane, wood pulp, and citrus fruits. It also features a growing manufacturing sector for textiles and food products. The Eswatini is famous for its vibrant cultural heritage, highlighted by events like reed dance and an Inkakala ceremony, which draws visitors to witness traditional dances and royal costumes. Ecotourism and wildlife: the country is celebrated for its lush national parks and game reserves, such as its Lane Royal National Park and Miliwane Wildlife Sanctuary, where visitors can view elephants, rhinos, and giraffes. Let's go to Eswatini before they deport us. You want to go? Seems pretty cool. Okay. So you can go also do the safari stuffy over there at Eswatini. Okay. Safari adventure. Discover the best reserves for tracking rhinos on foot, mountain bike pass wildlife, or zip lining through canopy tours. Learn about the exact months, significance, and travel logistics for witnessing the famous reed dance. All right, so Eswatini, here we go. Let's go. You want to go? Are we going to go America, sir? America, America, America, America. England, England, England. Canada, Canada, Canada. Can I go Eswatini one of these days? I'm going to Eswatini. All right, do I need a visa to go to Eswatini? Let me see.

No visa as a Jamaican citizen. You do not need a visa to enter the Eswatini for short-term tourist visit up to 30 days, according to the Eswatini Ministry of Home Affairs. Jamaican nationals are exempt from visa requirements. So listeners, forget wasting your money up by the embassy. All right? Y'all don't like Trump, but you still want a visa. Go to Eswatini, visa-free, valid visa for Jamaican, must at least 6 months of validity remaining beyond your date of travel. So your passport must be at least 6 months valid. You should prove you must have confirmed return tickets. In other words, they don't want you to stay there. Because I'm not sure they're even happy with the two Jamaicans that have been deported there now, even though one is a pastor. They don't want you to stay there, so they say you must show proof of a confirmed return ticket to Jamaica or an onward ticket to another country. You hear that, Madam Producer? They're saying make sure you have a return ticket to Jamaica or an onward ticket to another country. Don't

certain country in South Africa or Central America, you must show a valid yellow fever vaccination certificate. So again, listeners, you can go to Eswatini. It's a lovely country to visit, but make sure you have a return ticket or another ticket to another country, because they don't want you to stay there. And I'm wondering now, why would America even send those two Jamaicans to Eswatini? Why they couldn't send him straight to Jamaica? One is a pastor, so maybe even on a criminal record, maybe he does over-preach. Over-preach meaning overstay. Stay with me in the mind. Stay with me in the spirit, man. Stay with me in the spirit. Him over-preach. Preach too much. Should I preach and cut? But him over-preach. So I want to win more souls than we're allotted, Lord, till ever win. So they deport him. So Richard in New York, trucker, it borders South Africa. All right, so Eswatini, I've been there. What are you saying? Richard, talk to me about Eswatini. You've been there twice. How was it? Edgar in Portmore. Good morning. You know, we, the folks of Independence City, where... okay. Where the restaurant, up where the Pizza Hut and Wendy's to open from Easter. We understand that they are short staff. Okay, so listeners, go on over and get hired. Good morning, Maureen in Kingston. Maureen in Cartadupa. Dahlia, he does not care where he sends them as long as he get them out of the country. Okay then. But I'm just saying, please send the Jamaicans to Jamaica. We're not running them. We'll take them. On a point of what? Promoted to Lord. 1.2 what? What? I don't get that. Just like Jamaica, but the wildlife it's nice like Jamaica, but the wildlife is spectacular. As long as those rhinos and elephants don't catch me, I'm good. But we should go to Eswatini. I wonder how long. Okay, all right. You see, I like talking to these people now. How long is the flight to Eswatini from Jamaica, and watch the route? All right. You see how much we're learning about something tonight? You see, I love this program now. See, we're learning a lot. Right, Madam Producer? We're learning so much about Eswatini this morning. All right. Typical flight. I'm not going. Just cancel my flight, please. Cancel. Yeah. Cancel my reservation. I said cancel my reservation. All right. As soon as I go, I must come down. I can't. Anything beyond the 7 hours to England? Mm-mm. Listeners, are you ready? A typical flight from Jamaica to Eswatini takes between 33 to 45 hours. That's almost 2 days. Total travel time, including layovers. Because there are no direct flights, you will need to book a multi-stop itinerary across at least 3 different airlines or regions. So you leave Norman Manley International Airport, Kingston, to the King Miswati International Airport that is in Manzini, Eswatini. The most particular routing strategies involve flying into a major global hub before connecting through South Africa. So if you're going through North America or Europe, flying from Kingston to New York, that's one trip, or to Miami, first leg, then catching a flight to a European Middle Eastern hub like London, so from New York to London, or to Istanbul. I feel safer going to London than go Istanbul, not going that side. Flying from now, then you need to leave London down to Johannesburg and taking a short 50-minute regional hop into Eswatini. If you're going the Middle Eastern route, you go to Miami, to Qatar, to Doha, and to Qatar,
then connecting down through Johannesburg

into Eswatini, African carrier from Atlanta to Johannesburg, and then from Johannesburg to Eswatini. I think I would go the North American or the European route. I'm not stopping in Istanbul. I would go to Miami, then from Miami to London, London to Johannesburg, and then from Johannesburg to Eswatini. Wow. That's a long flight. That's a whole lot of stopping right there. Wow. What's the next question? Okay. Listeners, you can call and talk to me, you know? I'm just doing this to give you information. I know you're enjoying it. What's the approximate cost to travel to Eswatini? I'm wondering if the Minister of Foreign Affairs is going to lobby to get those two Jamaicans out of, or the pastor out of Eswatini. The total cost of travel to Eswatini from Jamaica generally ranges from $4,000 to $6,500 for a 2-week trip. While the daily cost of living inside Eswatini is quite affordable, the long haul, multiple stop airfare makes up the vast majority of the expenses. Round trip flights from Kingston to Manzini usually cost anywhere from $3,300 to $4,500. Booking tickets well in advance or traveling during the shoulder season, such as October, can reduce the cost. If you want to go, it might be easier you go to go in October, cheaper. A night in a traditional hut or game park, roughly anywhere between $25 to $65, and you can stay in some of those guest houses anywhere from $50 to $90 per night. 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Guided tours and drives or specialized adventure activities like zip lining will add another $30 to $70. All right, so we can save towards this. But as I said, I don't think I'm gonna go because of the hours it takes to get there. Anywhere between 33 to 45 hours to get to Eswatini. And I'm saying, Mr. President, within no time, the pastor would have been in Jamaica, you know? So why send him so far? So we don't know, now we have to go lobby to get him back from Eswatini to Jamaica? Oh, it's crazy. It's crazy, crazy, crazy. What you say, listeners? What are you saying? Over-preached? Yeah. Over-preached. Okay. I flew there. But the while I flew there from Nigeria. Okay. Okay. Yes, Miss Jean, preached him over, preached. Rocky, how long is a Chinaman? We know that. You know that. How long is a Chinaman? It's a how long. I heard one the other day, you know.

Somebody asked a Chinese joke the other day, you know. And what was the question? What do you call a... You know what? I don't want to offend anybody from the Asian community, so let me leave it alone. Because somebody asked the other day, what do you call a disabled Chinese? Something wrong.

0: Something wrong. When I heard it, that was Kilo. I hope the Chinese not listening, you know. I'm saying, what do you call a disabled Chinese? Something wrong. I'm not gonna say it again. Claudette in Portmore. Good morning. Oh boy. Oh boy, I tell you. Good morning, come back. And how is Lloyd? I haven't heard from him in a while. Lloyd, listen, man. He requested a song the other night. Mark and I asked Lloyd if he would like to go to Eswatini. We could, Lloyd, want to go to Eswatini? We could go to Eswatini. But you should like your eating. Sound like you're eating. Sound like I'm eating mango? Really? Miss G? You're not in the spirit at all. How long can you stop over at the airport? It all depends on the length of flight. You know, some layovers are long, some layovers are short. So you can, it all depends. Okay. Person laughing. You hear the joke, right? Producer, someone must repeat it. So I won't say it again. Is this a caller? Really? Morning? Oh, it's not a caller. Oh, I thought you said there's a caller. So nobody want to talk to me this morning? Oh, you're learning a lot about Eswatini. So now you know, when you hear Eswatini again, you can say that's where they send the Jamaicans. All right, from America. They don't send them to Jamaica at all. All right, listeners, we're going to take care of some biz, pay some bills, and come back. And the phone lines will be open for you to give me a call. And let's have some meaningful conversation on this year, Friday morning. And again, the numbers. Okay, here's one. Let me hear what you're saying. Morning. Morning.
1: Morning.
0: Mm-hmm.
1: Mark, how you doing?
0: I'm good, thanks.
1: Boy, happy anniversary to you guys, man.
0: Thank you.
1: Yeah, man, boy, I'm sitting here and listening to you, man. Believe me, it made me want to cry.
0: Why?
1: When I listen about this kid, they're sending me Jamaican, man.
0: About the what?
1: We're sending the Jamaican, you know?
0: Oh, like, oh, you what? Yeah, I mean, why send him so far?
1: You know, I'm wondering too, you know, and I'm concerned. You know, I had a friend, I'm also a church brother.
0: Mm-hmm.
1: You know, I've been calling him for days now. He went over and didn't come back as planned.
0: Mm-hmm.
1: And I'm so concerned, I don't know what happened. I never called that brother and, you know, returned a call to me.
0: Yeah, and that's what I'm saying, you know.
1: And the phone keep ringing, mm-hmm, and send text message, a call.
0: How long has he been away?
1: More than a year, no, man.
0: Okay, maybe him change number or something.
1: Well, I don't think so.
0: And as I said, the one that sent to Eswatini, maybe him overpreach in the sense that he overstayed his visa.
1: So I'm wondering, no, did him go down to that thing?
0: Maybe, because and it's so funny. I was watching the news, and what they said is that the country. They made mention of the 11 that were deported on July 8th, but they did not disclose their identity. So I don't
1: right.
0: know. So I don't know how they found out that there was a Jamaican in the mix.
1: See what I'm saying?
0: So you see, if you don't hear from certain people, chances are they're in ICE detention over there in America. You don't know, you know,
1: so,
0: until they are deported elsewhere.
1: Yeah, from this brother left here, man. I never missed up. Like, without hearing from him.
0: Oh, you're always hearing from him?
1: Yeah, man.
0: And sometimes they have to go underground, you know, underground meaning just come off the radar, no phone, no contact, whatever, because then they don't have to be picked up and be deported.
1: I even called him, a family member in the countryside to find out if he's hearing from him.
0: And what did he say?
1: Him saying call and he didn't get him.
0: Oh, well, let's hope he's alive and well, just that unable to to communicate via electronic devices, because you know, everything is being tracked these days.
1: Yes, but you know, we're just hoping for the best.
0: Right, we can only hope for the best, you know. And what do you think about Eswatini? Because you learned a lot about Eswatini just now.

0: I'm just wondering what they do down there.
1: They do farming, agriculture, and one of the listeners said it's almost like Jamaica, other than the wildlife.
0: So they send them down there to work.
1: I don't know if he's gonna be on any of those cane fields.
0: I heard of this deporting thing when they say gonna deport Jamaican or they're not gonna send them back to their country.
1: Right. But I'm wondering though, what's the sense? Because if they America has flights to almost every country in the world, right?
0: When I listened to you a while ago, thinking about the type of journey and
1: yes.
0: what it takes to go down to that place.
1: Yeah, just send him come. Just send him home.
0: Send him to Jamaica.
1: Just send him home.
0: Because yes, some of the people want to come to Jamaica.
1: I don't think it's a case where they made contact with the Foreign Affairs Ministry in Jamaica and they said, "Oh, we don't want him here." You know,
0: right.
1: It's not like he's any convicted criminal. He's a pastor. I'm talking about this. I'm talking about this. The latest case.
0: Wow.
1: I think these. Or a new word for them are returnees. I think these returnees should also have a voice of their own to say where they want to go. So if you're Jamaican,
0: I told them and they say, okay, boy, I'm here such a time.
1: Mm-hmm.
0: Okay, and give me the choice to go back home.
1: Yes. Send them home. Send me back to my yard.
0: Yeah, man, come back to my yard, man.
1: Why send me to a country that I don't have any family there, no friends? Because chances are, I don't think these Jamaicans. I mean, we have people everywhere, you know.
0: Next thing you tell them down there and let them out on the road somewhere, want animal bandits and kill them.
1: I don't think they have any family and friends. I want to believe that the Jamaicans are in Eswatini, living and doing their own business. But to send two strangers, because I don't think these guys said to them, instead of sending me to Jamaica, send me to Eswatini. Because my uncle down there.
0: What are they thinking? What are these guys saying to themselves?
1: Mm-mm. I don't know at all. But
0: right, don't sit down. Right.
1: Looking at the pictures, it's a lovely place to visit. But the flying time is a bit challenging for me.
0: It's painful.
1: All right. Well, thanks for calling, and I do hope that you'll hear from your pastor friend soon. Huh?
0: Well, I'm hoping to.
1: Yeah, man. Keep hope alive.
0: All right. Thanks, Morgan.
1: Blessings.
0: Have a good night.
1: You too, my brother. Let's take a break and come back.
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All right. Are there any Jamaicans living in Eswatini? Yes, there are currently a small number of Jamaicans living in Eswatini, though they are there under highly publicized and involuntary circumstances. While there is no established permanent Jamaica diaspora community or neighborhood in Eswatini, a few Jamaican citizens are currently in the country due to controversial third country deportation agreement between the United States and Eswatini. Under this program, the U.S. government pays Eswatini to accept certain non-national, non-U.S. citizens who are being expelled from America. So now we know that the 64-year-old Jamaican Christian pastor, Juna Alves, he was flown to Eswatini alongside 10 other individuals. He's currently being held at a high-security facility while international repatriation efforts are being sorted out. High-level security? As a pastor? Wow. Past case, another Jamaican national, 62-year-old Orville Isaac Etuoria, was sent to Eswatini under the same agreement. He was held in a local correctional facility for roughly 2 months until the Jamaican Ministry of Foreign Affairs successfully coordinated his official repatriation back home to Jamaica. So I guess the ministry has another case working on here. So the few Jamaicans that are there, they're under questionable circumstances in that it's not like there's a community of Jamaicans doing good stuff over there in terms of, you know, there's a diaspora. No, because the only two Jamaicans they're identifying right now is the 62-year-old past Jamaican. This case was in 2025, and now this 64-year-old pastor. Similarly, if you're in your 60s, you run the risk of being deported to Eswatini. Beyond these specific diplomatic cases, are any other Jamaicans in the country consist of

0: so many other beautiful countries to where you don't even need a visa to visit, that you can go. And this one, based on all that I've seen so far, I'm hearing it's a pretty nice country to visit, you know, when it comes down to the wildlife. Visit it. Discover the safety advice, though. Discover practical safety tips from Jamaican travelers, covering health precautions such as malaria and water safety, navigating local transport, and general situational awareness in South Africa. Might just some of the concerns you have. You want to, when you go to certain places, you want to ensure that you're fully vaxxed and boosted, based on the various, like they mentioned, yellow fever. Now they're mentioning malaria and water safety. So if you're able to carry your own water, then that can help. And I'm sure that they'll have they do have their grocery shops, pharmacies, and supermarkets, like everywhere else, where you can get bottled water to buy. So yes, let's go to Eswatini before they deport us. All right, caller, good morning to you. Good
1: Good
0: morning.
1: morning.
0: Yes.
1: Yes, this is Baby D
0: Yes, baby D, how you
1: in
0: do?
1: Kingston. Not bad. When may I say to you, that means say, this gentleman, we just called a while ago about the pastor. Is that pastor that is really is there for you?
0: Not that particular pastor. He's calling about he called about another pastor that he's saying that he hasn't heard from over a year now. But it is not that
1: But
0: one
1: it's not
0: that no, it's not this one.
1: Oh, we just wanted to make sure. All right.
0: But you'd go Eswatini? Sound like a place to
1: No,
0: visit, don't
1: sir.
0: it?
1: No, sir.
0: Why
1: We
0: you wanna
1: can't
0: go?
1: be on Friday.
0: Oh, the flight.
1: Yes, it's too long.
0: Yeah,
1: You
0: for me.
1: understand? Me also for travel to Miami, you know, when
0: Yeah, I
1: I
0: me
1: know
0: too.
1: Miami short and them place.
0: Yes,
1: So
0: I
1: first
0: like
1: time I was
0: this.
1: going to England, you know, we couldn't sleep the night, you know.
0: My God.
1: Let me go in that time, we couldn't sleep fresh for the flight. But
0: Yeah.
1: after all, we get used to it, but
0: Yeah,
1: we
0: the
1: like that
0: flight is a
1: flight.
0: bit long, but other than
1: Yes,
0: that, it
1: we
0: should be
1: like
0: good.
1: that flight.
0: All right, baby
1: Yes,
0: D.
1: sir, I'm there. Take
0: All
1: care.
0: right, good. Okay. All right, good. Okay, Rocky in Toronto. Yes, you can visit. The airline can tell you how long each forward stop is. Not just the airline, you know. Yeah, but yeah, the airline can. And again, you have various routes. If you take very different routes, sometimes you have a shorter stop here compared to a longer stop over that side, based on the route you take. You know, and not only that, but the time of the flight. Because remember, you know, if you're connecting, you want enough time between flights to get from one terminal to the next. You know, because sometimes you go to some of these hotels, some of these airports, like even in Miami and Atlanta. Lord, the walk from one terminal to the next, and to catch the next flight. You know, and sometimes you have delays. So one flight, if the flight is delayed, it can affect you connecting on the next flight, and that can throw off the whole travel plan. So ensure that you check with the airline and get the best possible route. And if you're gonna do stops, ensure that you have enough time in between flights to get to the next flight, or to get on the next flight. Like a good 2 or 3 hour layover should give you enough time. So if, even in the case where the first flight is delayed, by the time you get in, clear immigration to go up. And sometimes, in some instances, your luggage, if you're connecting, your luggage will be checked through to your final destination, you know, most of the time. So if you're going to Eswatini, and when you leave Kingston, or then the flight, when you stop in Miami or London, and when you stop in London or Miami, you'd have to pick up your luggage. They will just be on the way straight to Johannesburg into Eswatini. Depends on the flight and the ticket that you purchased. Maybe you might have to pick up your luggage in London, and then get another on the other flight to Johannesburg, then over to Eswatini. But for the most part, when you're doing a connecting flight, they normally check your luggage straight through to the final destination. Yes.

lots going on right there. And again, we appreciate it. 926-2178, 926-7615, 926-8631. This would be a good time for Lloyd to call. So Lloyd, if you're up and listening, listeners asking for you. I say, as much as I cover the judgment and the black thing and the Africa thing, they do enjoy it, because your argument is base, it makes sense. So you can always feel free to give me a call, Lloyd, if you're up and listening. 926-2178, 926-7615, 926-8631. I think we have story time on the Cultural Corner coming up later on. No missing link this morning, but we will try and ensure. Not hearing. Still. Oh, so we're having missing link, no story time, no cultural corner, but we're having missing link. That cultural corner about the words, keeping them engaged, I might throw it out at them, you know, and see what happens as we take a break right here on Diaspora Daybreak and drop two songs in between and come back to you, because I think we have learned a lot now about Eswatini.

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We'll do anything for you, I tell you, on this here Friday morning. Now, the Met Office warns about strong winds, rain, and rough seas arising from weather system. The Meteorological Service is advising that strong to very strong winds will continue to affect Jamaica and its territorial waters through this weekend, with the most severe conditions expected on Friday, that's today, and Saturday, tomorrow. According to the Met Service, a low-level jet stream across the Caribbean Sea has been generating windy conditions across Jamaica since early this week and is forecast to persist through Saturday. So you're encouraged to take all the necessary precautionary measures to ensure your safety. Oh, fishing brothers and sisters, please be careful this weekend. We're expecting a low-level jet stream across the Caribbean Sea. Making the time 1:30 in the morning.

0: You're one in a million. Listeners of RJR, listeners of Radio Jamaica, you are one in a million. We appreciate your time and your company, huh?
1: You should know that you're my one in a million.
0: After this one, I want you, the listeners, to talk to me up in here.
1: I'll never ever give you up for another.
0: What are we going to talk about? Let me

So put on your thinking caps. Put on your thinking caps because, listeners, I want you to tell me that word. Give me that word that you Jamaicans always pronounce incorrectly because that's how you grew up hearing it, yeah? Not until you became an adult you realize that all this time you're pronouncing that word incorrectly. I'll give you an example.

0: the proverb said, one fool makes many, right? Until you got older, you realized that all this time I've been saying funeral. Girl, it's not funeral.
1: What must I try?
0: Oh, what is it? Oh, we're smiling.

0: The text line remains the same. 876-553-5908. The phone lines are the same. 926-2178. 926-7615. 926-8631. That word you've been pronouncing all incorrectly all your life, until you got older, you realized that, hey, it was never funeral. Good morning, good morning.
1: Yes, sir, Marcel, good morning.
0: Yes.
1: There's a word that people mix up. It's a plastic, it's a plastic.
0: Give me that word.
1: Plastic, they say plastic.
0: Instead of saying plastic, they say plastic.
1: Yeah.
0: You're right. That's true. Plastic. Ha-ha! I like that one. Sounds good. Thanks for calling.
1: There are a few more. You can't come to mind right now.
0: Yes. When they come to mind, you call back. All right?
1: All right.
0: So instead of saying plastic, we say plastic. That's right, Jamaica.

0: Another one is birth certificate. Jamaicans say birth, surfer ticket. Jamaicans say surfer ticket, but it's really birth certificate. But we say birth certificate. What was it like? I don't remember. Hi. 926-2178-926-7615-926-8631. Good morning.
1: Morning, my friend.
0: Yes, how are you doing, Angela?
1: I'm good.
0: Yes, give me the word now.
1: Instead of saying neighbor, we say neighbor.
0: Instead of saying neighbor, we say neighbor.
1: Neighbor.
0: Neighbor. So we say neighbor, yes, instead of saying neighbor. We say plastic. Yeah, yeah. Plastic instead of saying plastic. And I just did one just now.
1: Birth certificate.
0: When it's birth certificate. Yes, yeah. That's right.
1: Yeah.
0: And we say funeral when it's really funeral.
1: There
0: you go. Thank you.
1: And Mark Lynn.
0: Uh-huh.
1: I have something to say here.
0: All right.
1: When it is request time,
0: When it's request time, yeah?
1: Mm-hmm. And they're calling to request their song.
0: Mm-hmm.
1: And like we ask this question now, they don't call and say what they have to say. When request time, that's when they're telling what they have to say.
0: Oh, right. Yeah. So and, during request, it's just... Oh, they're taking because, time.
1: Yes. So when they call and give their song and then them have what it is. To them song they need to be ready because they talk about
0: then talk over their song time.
1: Right.
0: All right. Okay. So if they call and request a song and talk, that's the song.
1: Right.
0: Okay. They lose time.
1: So then the next person who call and give their song, no, they only hear the first line and the chorus.
0: So what we're going to say is that during request time, no long talking. Give me a song and keep it moving.
1: If you're requesting the song to somebody, fine. Or you're saying hi to somebody, fine. But leave the epistle.
0: Leave the epistle after. Until after the request. You understand me?
1: Or before.
0: All the...

0: Right. And what and two, when you call to request and then you're sending greetings with Luke, Tom and Harry, everybody, that take up time too. So just request
1: right,
0: a song.
1: But if you are saying, suppose you're the song and you say, I would request this song to John Tom.
0: Mm-hmm.
1: Fine.
0: That's fine.
1: Or my son is having a birthday and this mm-hmm. song, blah, mm-hmm. blah, blah. But when you are not telling me about uptown, downtown, across, whatever.
0: No, too much. Right. Too much.
1: Right. So for them, time I need clear because them talk
0: them talk at the time. All right. Sounds good. Thank you, Angela.
1: You're welcome.
0: All right, good. Or download the- All right, listeners, so talk to me this morning. What give me that word that Jamaicans normally say, and we know that's not the word. That's not the word at all. What is that word for you?
2: Good morning, Matthew.
0: Morning.
2: It's all about adulterated.
0: Which song? Which word?
2: Adulterated is supposed to be dilute.
0: Give it,
2: die
0: what? Adulterate.
2: Adulterate. Right, mm-hmm. It's supposed to be dilute.
0: Oh, it's dilute?
2: Yes.
0: But Jamaicans say adulterate.
2: Adulterate. Oh. And it's one more.
0: Mm-hmm.
2: They now want to say holiday.
0: Adulterate when it's really?
2: Dilute,
0: uh-huh.
2: And they normally say holiday.
0: Holiday when it's supposed to be holiday.
2: Holiday, that's right.
0: Okay. What's the name?
2: Pardon, the name is Gail.
0: Gail, where are you calling from?
2: Kingston.
0: All right, thank you. First time calling?
2: Yes, sir.
0: Oh, where you been all this time?
2: I've been listening to you.
0: Listening, eh? Thank you, Gail.
2: Okay, then.
0: All righty. 94, good morning. Hello.
3: Good morning, sir.
0: Morning, sir, how are you doing?
3: I think the word I'm looking for is... Fritters.
0: Jamaican say flitters when it's really fritters.
3: Sure.
0: Yes, that is true. That's another one. That's another Jamaican word we've been saying all this time and not no realizing that it is not flitters, it is fritters. Thank you, sir.
3: Okay.
0: Where are you calling from?
3: I'm over at St. Catherine.
0: Okay, thank you. Keep it locked to Radio Jamaica. 94, good morning. Nobody there, we keep it moving, listeners. All right, here comes another. Good morning.
4: Good morning.
0: Yes.
4: Jamaican say potato.
0: Potato, when it's potato.
4: Yes. And yalla yam.
0: Which yam?
4: Yalla.
0: Yalla, yeah. Any yalla yam?
4: When
0: it's yellow.
4: And my mother say Argos.
0: August.
4: She's 99, you know, so me see her.
0: Okay, she don't say August, she say August.
4: Yeah, she say August.
0: August.
4: So next month she'll be 99 years.
0: She'll be 99 in August.
4: Yeah.
0: All right.
4: They are August, so that's why she
0: say August. Okay then. Thanks for calling.
4: Love you too.
0: Thanks for calling. Oh boy, 94. Good morning. Hello.
5: Mr. Martin.
0: Yes.
5: Yeah, same thing. What did you say? You must call the last person. So you must stick to your word.
0: Mm-hmm.
5: That is the same thing the lady said. When you request some music, because the time where you use.
0: Yes.
5: You
0: could I play two songs in between?
5: Yeah, I think the word is certificate.
0: Certificate, yes. But we said certificate.
5: Certificate, yes.
0: We have our own words, I tell you. So you're calling back at 2 o'clock for your song, right?
5: No, man. I thought. Morris, the word is that, man. Certificate.
0: No, man. I'm just saying in general. There are lots of words that Jamaicans, you know, pronounce over the years, and it's when they realize when they get old and say, "But wait, all this time you said funeral is not funeral; it's funeral."
5: Yeah.
0: So I was just thinking, any word out there that Jamaicans use.
5: Certificate. People say certificate.
0: Yeah, exactly. Yes, that's another big one. Thank you, Sir P. Yeah.
5: All right, cool.
0: All right, 94, good morning. Good morning. Hello.
6: Hello.
0: Yes, turn the radio off. You're going to be, you know, a little distracted because what's on the radio now is delayed. So talk to me. What's your name? Where are you calling from?
6: Kingston, Tia.
0: Tia. First time calling?
6: Yes.
0: Wow, what's happening this morning? Getting a lot of first-time callers. Where have you been all this time?

0: Tia?
1: Well, I am.
0: Just listening?
1: That's right.
0: Okay, you were trying to get through before.
1: Yeah.
0: I see. Well, happy to have you this morning. Which word is there now this morning?
1: Pomegranate.
0: Come again?
1: Pomegranate. You
0: cannot
1: say pomegranate.
0: We say pomegranate.
1: Yeah.
0: Yes, pomegranate. And it's not pomegranate, it's pomegranate.
1: That's right.
0: There you go. There you go. And the name again is?
1: Tia.
0: Tia out of?
1: Kingston.
0: Thanks for calling, Tia. And please, don't just sit there listening. Get involved like you do this time, Rob Simone. All right?
1: All right.
0: All right, Tia. Thanks for calling. 94, good morning.
2: Yes, sir, Matlin.
0: Yes.
2: Another one. They say cornmeal when it's in cornmeal.
0: Cornmeal, yes, cornmeal. Well, yeah, that's true. Cornmeal. Once on cornmeal porridge, when it's cornmeal porridge.
2: Hey, Sir Macklin.
0: That's right. Yes, sir.
2: I'd like to meet you some phone friends. Can I give up my number, please?
0: No, sir. Not this morning.
2: When?
0: Any other morning, but not this morning.
2: Okay, sir.
0: All right. 94, good morning.
3: Yes, Nathan. Mm-hmm. Transportation.
0: Mm-hmm.
3: We say transportation.
0: Transportation, and it's transportation.
3: Right.
0: And we say transportation.
3: Transportation.
0: I tell you. Thank you again, Angela. Moving right along to another caller. Good morning.
4: Yes, Markland.
0: Hmm.
4: Vacation, vocation.
0: Vacation, because there's also vocation, you know.
4: Yes.
0: There's also vocation.
4: Yeah, we can. Two kind, you know, one is vacation
0: and one is vocation, but we call everything but we say vocation right across. That's right.
4: When are you come back?
0: When you come back.
4: When you're coming back.
0: When are you coming back? But we say come back. Yeah. Are you talking about cucumber? Come back.
4: Yeah.
0: Come back.
4: We say what? Chicken, now you say fowl.
0: Yeah. That can work too. That can work.
4: What does fowl mean?
0: That can work. That can work. All
4: you
0: right.
4: You know the song of Peter in London?
0: Huh?
4: Play that song.
0: All right. When we come back?
4: Yes.
0: All right.
4: Play that song and Peter Mitchell.
0: When we come back?
4: Yes.
0: All right. When we come back. Come back. Good morning. Hello.
5: Yes, good morning, sir.
0: Yes, good morning.
5: Yes, we use the word job.
0: Job.
5: J-O-B. Yes.
0: Uh-huh.
5: Job.
0: You want a what?
5: Job.
0: Job.
5: In the Bible.
0: Mm-hmm.
5: Yes, and we spell it as job, J-O-B.
0: Oh.
5: And J-O-B again.
0: Job is J-O-B, and Job is J-O-B.
5: Yes.
0: Uh-huh. So instead of saying job, we say job.
5: Yes.
0: And when we're supposed to say job, we say job.
5: Yes.
0: I hear. Thank you for calling, sir.
5: Okay.
0: All right, I tell you. Let me jump over to the WhatsApp line. Two words are flowers. Correct is flowers and tomatoes. Some say tomatoes. Some say tomatoes, but it's really tomato. Andrea out of Colgate near Otterius. Good morning to you. Sister Morel in Portmore. We say uniform when it's new. Yes, some people say nooniform. Nooniform when it's really uniform. Envelope compared to envelope. Envelope. You know, envelope. We say permanent when it's supposed to be permanent. Permanent, yes, man. When it's really permanent.

Some say egg, but it's really egg. They put an H on it. Some say egg, you know, no egg. It's really egg, you know. Some say, you know, I have no good education, but it's really education. No education around here. We have education. No funeral around here, but they're having a funeral tomorrow.

0: Everywhere you go, I capture land. KB from Montego Bay. We say pass off instead of pass on.
1: Yeah. That is true, you know, that is true. Yeah. So, mass, John, pass off. Should be passed on, yeah? Yes.
0: Come to think of it.
2: Good God of grace, Lord will.
0: I'm going to a wedding tomorrow. Others are going to a wedding. Jamaicans say wedding when we should be saying wedding.

0: Everywhere you go, we're just living on capture land, eh? Some say smutty when it's somebody. Some say leaf when it's leave. Oh my goodness. Some say scholarship when it should be scholarship, but others do say scholarship. Scholarship and not college, a scholarship. Confidence. No, condensed milk. Some say conference milk. Really? Pudding versus pudding. Pudding. Introduce. Yes, I introduce to you when it's introduce. Some say introduce when it's really introduce. Remember, you plug in the iron, to iron the shirt. When you're finished, you unplug the iron. You can't plug it out. Jamaicans say we plug out and we plug in. But while you plug in, you have to unplug. But Jamaicans only, them plug in and them plug out. Mind the grass buckle cut, you know. Me say, mind the grass buckle cut, you. Is it really grass bottle or glass bottle? Jamaicans, I tell you. And every Sunday there are those, if they don't have coconut, if they don't have coconut, if they don't have coconut milk in their rice and peas, it's not rice and peas. You should try using coconut instead, eh? I don't think the coconut and the coconut give it the same taste. So on Sunday, please get some coconut milk in your rice and peas and leave out the coconut. Good morning to you. Good morning. Hello.
1: Hello, morning. Yeah,
0: yes, sir. Yes, sir.
1: Yeah, the Indian man go to the Chinese man shop, you know.
0: Mm-hmm.
1: To go buy crackers.
0: Mm-hmm.
1: So when him go, him say, Mr. Chin,
0: mm-hmm,
1: tell me 12 pounds worth of crackers.

0: Good morning.
1: Good morning, Mr. Monkland.
0: Good morning, Miss Stella.
1: Savannah Lamar.
0: It is Savannah Lamar, but some say Sav Lamar.
1: Lamar, yes.
0: Just to shorten it, yeah? But yes. It's really Savannah Lamar, or some people say Sav. Because the Savannah Lamar is a bit long. So then they'll say Sav instead. All right. Thanks for that one.
1: You're welcome.
0: All righty. Keeping it moving right here. Inside Diaspora Daybreak on Radio Jamaica. All right. And we're getting a lot of new callers this morning. Dropping some more chronics on you. Lots of people are in foreign, and there are those in foreign. Some in foreign, and some in foreign. All the foreigners and the foreigners, good morning to you. Jamaicans say sacrament. But when you go to church, you only receive sacrament, You heard earlier on that there's a pastor who has been deported to Eswatini. And not a pastor. Pastor. All right, so let me jump over here and see what's going on. Good morning to you.
2: Mark, good morning.
0: Yes, morning.
2: Some people say nutmeg. When it is nutmeg.
0: Some say nutmeg. Nothing.
2: Yes, when it's really nutmeg.
0: It's nutmeg.
2: Some people say pumpkin.
0: Pumpkin.
2: When it's really pumpkin.
0: When it's really pumpkin. That is so true.
2: Marjorie.
0: In the World Cup, you see what we call salad?
2: Yeah.
0: When the man put the ball 3 foot? Mm-hmm. What, you know what they call it in the World Cup?
2: Mm-hmm.
0: Nutmeg. Oh, yes. When we say, boy, we salad him.
2: Yeah.
0: They say he got a nutmeg. In the World Cup. So we're learning stuff in the World Cup too, eh?
2: Oh, okay.
0: Thanks, Marjorie.
2: Yeah.
0: All right, 94, good morning.
3: Hey, Mark, good morning.
0: Morning.
3: Yes, you know, from having grown up, always say people said Westmoreland instead of Westmoreland.
0: Westmoreland.
3: Yes,
0: and it's really
3: right.
0: West, and it's really Westmoreland.
3: Right, and they always said Tuesday. Tuesday,
0: and not Tuesday.
3: Right.
0: They chew on the day.
3: Right.
0: I see. What's the name we're calling from?
3: Keisha from South Manchester.
0: Keisha in South Manchester. Thanks for calling, Keisha.
3: Okay.
0: All righty. 94, good morning. Any other new first-time listener out there want to call? Good morning.
4: No morning. It's England, not England.
0: England.
4: England.
0: But some live in England. I tell you.
4: Markland, you know, you belong at that time. You're Markland a while ago. Tuesday. Some of them Tuesday day.
0: Yeah, right? Then Tuesday day, man. Then
4: Markland, you know, every little thing you find, people have to put
0: you have to find the smile and the laugh in the situation, eh? If you don't do that, my brother, you're dead a bush. Life is so stressful. I got to find something. Find the humor in everything and make the best of it. All right?
4: You're blessed. You're
0: yeah, man. Bless you. Thanks for calling. Good morning. Yeah.
4: Yes, Grandma Plan.
0: Uh-huh.
4: Instead of saying pudding, we say pudding.
0: Pudding. No.
4: You call it pudding.
0: Yes, sir. Thank you.
4: Pudding bars from...
0: That's right. Good morning. Morning.
5: Good morning.
0: How are you?
5: I'm good.
0: That's good. What's the name where you're calling from?
5: Audrey.
0: Sounds like a new one.
5: From St. Mary.
0: Audrey in St. Mary. What's your word, Audrey?
5: Tarpaulin.
0: It is a tarpaulin.
5: Right.
0: But it's a tarpaulin.
5: Trapolin.
0: Worst like when Melissa come the other day, everybody want Trapolin, don't it?
5: Right.
0: I tell you. Any other one?
5: Not on the head
0: right now. That's fine. That, when you think of it, give me a call back, all right?
5: Okay.
0: All right. I tell you, loving it this morning. Lots of first-timers. Aunt used to say, we're going to go, you need to go Punish Town instead of Spanish Town. Yeah. There's no Punish Town in Jamaica, but there is a Spanish Town, which is the old capital. There's a place known as Old Harbor. Not Old

0: There's a place known as Old Harbour and not Old Harbour. And again, there's no Spanish Town in Jamaica. Only Spanish Town. Can I take two more? Good morning, good morning.
1: Hello. Morning, Bart.
0: Morning, yes.
1: Yes. Don't talk to me, go up in there now. They say, where your mother there?
0: Uh-huh.
1: Yeah, and you should be, where is your mother?
0: Yeah, where is your mother?
1: Where
0: yeah.
1: Mama
0: there? That too. Some say mama when it's really mother. Yeah, man.
1: Yes. Which party they go? Where are you going? Which party they go?
0: Party they go. So they're giving them the patois instead of the English version.
1: Yes.
0: I hear you.
1: Sinting
0: is really something. Yeah.
1: Yes, man.
0: That's right. Thank you. Bless up, my brother.
1: Easy.
0: All right. Good morning.
2: Hi, Marklan.
0: Hi.
2: Massacre
0: instead of massacre.
2: Boulevard
0: instead of boulevard.
2: Yes.
0: I tell you, only in Jamaica.
2: Aunt instead of aunt.
0: Aunt.
2: Yes, it's aunt. Is that aunt?
0: It's not aunt. It's aunt.
2: Right.
0: Okay. Thank you. You know. I hear some people saying now hospital. Hospital.
2: Yeah, hospital.
0: Lord have mercy. Thanks for calling, eh?
2: Yeah.
0: All right.

Everywhere you go, somebody living on capital land, I tell you, all those who are living on capital land, good morning to you. Welcome. It's almost that time of the morning when I'll play your song. Some say parson when it's parson. Kerosene. There's no kerosene oil in the lamp, but I'm sure you can find some kerosene oil. If you check the lamp, there's no kerosene. But if you check the lamp, you should find some kerosene.

Welcome to tomorrow is not Saturday at all, at all, at all. No. It should be Saturday. Stand by for request time. Thank you, listeners. Thank you, thank you for your words. Thank you, thank you, thank you. And the list goes on and on and on. So remember, when you're through ironing the shirt or the dress, don't plug out the iron, please. Do not plug out the iron. It won't work next time. Execute. But if you unplug the iron, I guarantee you, it will work next time around. Stand by.

0: the general is... 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

0: No matter what you do, you can't get through until you play the music. So let's do that right here and now. Good morning.
1: Yes, sir.
0: Yes.
1: Yes, sir. You've got what it takes with Luke Benz and Diana Washington.
0: You've got what it takes.
1: Yes.
0: Mm-hmm.
1: You've got what it takes.
0: Brooke Benton.
1: And Diana Washington, the two of them.
0: All right, thank you, my brother. Good morning.
2: Yes, Buckland, I want to hear Shine Like a Diamond by Rihanna.
0: Shine Like a Diamond.
2: By Rihanna. And big up to Bird Cup.
0: All right, thank you, 94. Good morning.
3: Hello, good morning.
0: Morning.
3: Good morning, Buckland.
0: Morning, sir.
3: My name is Juno from Adelphi.
0: All right, Juno.
3: I want to play Many Rivers by Jimmy Cliff for me, please.
0: Many Rivers by Jimmy Cliff. Thank you.
3: Yes, sir. Have a good day, Mark.
0: You too.
3: Love to hear you on the radio, man.
0: Thank you, sir.
3: You're the best thing on the radio, man.
0: Really? Thanks for your kind words, man.
3: All right.
0: All right. 94, good morning.
4: Greetings.
0: And salutation.
4: Anything from Elvis Presley.
0: Anything from Elvis Presley. We'll do that, sir. Thanks for calling.
4: Elvin from Cambridge.
0: Elvin out of Cambridge. All right, Elvin. Thank you. 94, good.
4: Bye.
0: Good morning. Yes.
5: Bonnie Tyler, Total Eclipse
0: of the Heart. She died yesterday, right?
5: I know, yes.
0: Total Eclipse. Yeah, she left us at what? In her 70s?
5: 75, I think.
0: Yeah, something like that.
5: Yeah.
0: I tell you.

0: would like to hear "Perfect Stranger" by Eddie Kendrick.
1: Which one?
0: "Perfect Stranger" by Eddie Kendrick.
1: Oh, "Perfect Stranger"
0: by Eddie Kendrick.
1: Mm-hmm. All right. Thank you. Good morning.
2: Yes, actually, Ken Lazarus. Hello, Carol.
1: Hello, Carol.
2: Yes, me depend.
1: I'm depending on you.
2: Hallelujah. Yes.
1: All right. Thank you. 94, good morning. Hello. Is this Carol?
3: No, man. This is Bert. I'm from the city.
1: All right. What's your song?
3: My song is Formula, Dennis Brown.
1: Formula.
3: Yes.
1: By
3: I've never heard that one before.
1: Dennis Brown. No, you know, yes. I'll check it out.
3: Yeah, man. Formula. One of the best love songs.
1: All right. Not a problem. Thank you. 94, good morning.
4: Hello, morning.
1: Morning.
4: Housewife Choice by Derek and Patsy.
1: Housewife Choice?
4: Yes, Derek and Patsy.
1: Mm-hmm. Derek and Patsy.
4: Yeah.
1: All right, thank you. 94, good morning.
5: Good morning again.
1: Uh-huh, Miss Stella.
5: Must be a Dope Your Gunman by Ernest Smith.
1: One of them, eh?
5: Yes, it's going
1: to
5: change now.
1: I realize that you're going good, man. Thank you, Miss Stella.
5: You're welcome.
1: All right, 94, good morning. 94, good morning.
6: Good morning, Mr. Markland.
1: Morning, Miss Audrey. Where you been all this time?
6: My day, you know.
1: Your day,
6: there. Yeah,
1: you know,
6: I feel
1: so 100. You know, feel so 100. You feel about 99 or
6: 95? I
1: feel about 80. You got all you doing at 80. You know, yes, soon come back up to 100, man. So you go. Seasons come and seasons go. We feel good today, feel bad today, later.
6: Yes.
1: You soon feel good again, man.
6: Yeah, man. The Lord is my shepherd by the Reincarnate Singers.
1: The Lord is my shepherd by who?
6: The Reincarnate Singers.
1: Reincarnate Singers. All right. Let me check if I can find that one for you. All right. Hope you feel better soon.
6: If you don't find it, just play Cruising by Smokey Robinson.
1: Cruising.
6: By Smokey Robinson.
1: Smokey Robinson.
6: Yes, sir.
1: All right.
6: Have a blessed weekend.
1: You too, and hope you feel better soon, okay?
6: Yes, sir. Thank you.
1: You're welcome. All righty, 94, good morning.
7: Yes, sir, good morning.
1: Mm-hmm.
7: A song by my namesake, George Benson, Give Me the Night.
1: Give Me the Night?
7: By George Benson, yes.
1: All right.
7: It's a very long time song. It's from the 80s.
1: Okay.
7: Yeah, man, respect.
1: Yep. 94, good morning.
8: This is Markland. Good morning, sir.
1: Mm-hmm.
8: I missed you by Stuart Lipson yesterday, man.
1: I never find it. My bad. I couldn't find it.
8: All right, sir. My apologies.
1: No worries, sir, man.
8: I want to wake up with you by Boris Gardner.
1: Not me. No.
8: Hello, man.
1: No,
8: I know something new. Oh, okay.
1: You
8: know,
1: so
8: you're like a really good
1: gutless
8: spine.
1: Hey, what you say? Sharp like a razor.
8: Yeah, man.
1: All right.
8: Have a good morning.
1: You too, my brother. Good morning.
9: Morning, Master. Anything you can find from Hortense Ellis?
1: From who? Hortense Ellis?
9: Yeah. Joy here, our daughter.
1: Okay.
9: Anything you can find from her. A long time, you know. You hear nothing play fair. Only your Uncle Alton. Play something from Hortense to me.
1: Hortense Ellis. Something. All right. Will do.
9: All right, Master.
1: All right, Joy. Thank you. 94, good morning.
10: A Princess Gone by Jamaica.
1: Huh? Princess Gone?
10: By Jamaica.
1: All right. Princess Gone. Jamaica. All right. Thank you, sir. Let me jump over here. Good morning. Good morning.
11: Good morning, Malcolm.
1: Uh-huh.
11: Marlene here. Anything by the Mighty Diamond?
1: So, your son said, Marlene, what's wrong with you?
11: I just wake up.
1: Okay. All right.
11: Not. Sleep,
1: all right, go wash your face and come back. All right, good stuff. 94, good morning.
12: Yes, Markland.
1: Mm-hmm.
12: Morning. Michigan and Smiley, nice up the dance.
1: All right, not a problem. Nice up the dance. You have any air? You're gone? Okay. Somebody.

0: call me asking for a wheelchair now, boss. 94, good morning.
1: Yes, greetings, Mark.
0: Greetings.
1: Yeah, give me one sugar mine that coming from the country with a bag of
0: Cali. Sugar mine that coming from the country.
1: With a bag of Cali. Woke up on a DC. A DC email. Mr. DC.
0: Mr. DC.
1: Yeah.
0: All right. Good stuff. Thank you, my brother. 94, good morning.
2: I'm Grace Trillers, the Martin.
0: Grace Trillers?
2: Yeah. If I ask for things, I wonder.
0: Grace Trillers, not my will.
2: Should not ask for.
0: All right. Not my will. I'll drop it.
2: Yes.
0: All right. 94, good morning.
3: Yes, Martin.
0: Mm-hmm.
3: Randy Brown, if I didn't love you.
0: If I didn't love you.
3: Randy Brown.
0: Okay. Randy Brown?
3: Yeah.
0: Randy Brown. All right, sir. 94. Take two more before we go start playing the music. Good morning.
4: Good morning.
0: Uh-huh.
4: I would like anything from Claudel Clark.
0: Anything from Claudel Clark. Yeah. Sound like you're going over into diaspora devotion. All right. Thank you.
4: Okay.
0: Good. 94. Good morning. Hello.
5: Good morning.
0: Morning.
5: I need to hear. I don't know if mother's was saved. I called the other night and tell her to pray that I don't hear it. Please answer.
0: It's Graham name, Glenn Graham, no?
5: Yes, sir. Mother was. I don't know if mother was saved.
0: Oh, you don't know?
5: No.
0: Okay.
5: That's what I want.
0: I never asked her, eh?
5: That's what I want to play at my funeral.
0: Okay. You want them? You want to leave them questioning if you're saved?
5: Yeah. So thank you, please, and thanks for praying for me.
0: Okay. When is the funeral?
5: When I die.
0: Oh, when? You know, no, you have no idea.
5: No.
0: Okay. All right.
5: Happy birthday to RJR.
0: Thank you.
5: So my relatives are stuck on RJR.
0: And keep it right there, yeah.
5: From me was born because right now I am 79.
0: What?
5: Yeah.
0: Okay.
5: And I bought my radar stuff from RJR, okay?
0: Okay, thank you.
5: Yeah.
0: All right. Good. 94, one last one. Good morning.
6: Good night.
0: Good morning.
6: Did I hear Jerry Butler, The Girl in His Mind?
0: The Girl is Mine, Jerry Butler.
6: The Girl in His Mind.
0: The what?
6: The Girl in His Mind, not knowing.
0: Oh, The Girl in His Mind.
6: Yeah.
0: The Girl in His Mind. All right.
6: If you don't sign at your back, you play something from, I don't know, Otis Wright.
0: Otis Wright. Not a problem. Okay. Thank you. We're going to play the music right here and now, listeners.

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There are Bonnie Tyler at 2:30 in the morning. The voice behind the 1983 power ballad, Total Eclipse of the Heart. She's now dead at age 75.

Bonnie Tyler. Inside request. Clearing some of those we receive call, which leave via telephone, and after a while, I'll check the WhatsApp line and see what you're all about.

no visas needed. Maybe we'll stay together. We're perfect strangers. If you're just waking up, good morning to you. You're inside Diaspora Daybreak right here on Radio Jamaica. Playing the songs requested by some of the listeners. All the first time was good morning. We don't need no reason why. You need no visa. 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

0: didn't find it like yesterday morning, but I found it now, the sound of Stuart Nelson.
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0: Yes, give me the reason, give me the reason, give me the reason. 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
1: Just give me a reason.
0: All the 3 o'clock is good morning to you. 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
1: When I thought I was the number one baby in your world.
0: Well, now you know.

0: so strong.
1: At 3 o'clock in the morning.
0: I tried in a million ways.
1: At 3 o'clock in the morning. I need reason.
0: But I keep on wondering.
1: Please, just give me some reason.
0: Love me.

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Who troubled you? Is there a reason for that countenance?

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0: see. The first thing that I see.
1: I want to wake up with
0: you. So make sure I wake up with you. And while I want to wake up with you,
2: Princess
0: gone, you know.
2: Come and ask me.
0: Tell her, boy, I'm a bad looking.
2: Jano. Yo.
0: Earlier on, she wouldn't give me a reason.
2: Yo. Then. Yo.
0: I told her I want to wake up with her. Let me check the bed. She's not gone. Lord have mercy. 3:05 inside Diaspora Daybreak.
2: Princess the Star. 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

0: Gotta say good morning to Lloyd. DJ Delhi, DJ Delhi, good morning, sir.
1: The sun to protect my body, say that Jah the creator. Allow me say the wicked have
0: been. Taking the time at 3:15 in the morning. From Hortense Ellis to Desmond Decker. And he's talking about the Pitney Gal them right here inside Diaspora Daybreak on Radio Jamaica. Let's take a listen to this one. Desmond, sing the bridge.

0: The sound there of Desmond Dekker. Or Desmond Dekkers. No, Desmond Dekker, yeah. Hi. Yes, Pitney Gal, come right here.
1: How could you say that?
0: Mr. Newman, good morning to you, sir. Link up, no, Bridget. Link up, no, man.

0: 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Hope you're listening. Mr. DC. Not touch my sensei, you know. And while they're doing that, we say Johnny be good, all right?
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0: From Sugar Miner to Peter Tosh. If you're just rolling over, good morning to you. If you're just stepping in, good morning. And if you're stepping out, the question is, where you go this time of morning? Or all the market people coming to the city with your produce, good morning. All the farmers, good morning. All the vendors, good morning. Hey, driver. Keep your eyes on the road, you know. All the markets from Niggle Point to Morant Point, good morning to you.

Just in case you didn't know, at 3:30, eat very simple out there, you know. Careful. And you know it's good morning, Yvonne. Oh yeah. Clover James, good morning. Look at mommy. Good morning, mommy Jean Artie. St. Andrew Parish Church crew, good morning, Julia. It's very simple. Lady K in East Kingston, good morning to you too. Playing from the WhatsApp line. Oh, no, don't send me no more, please. Not so many songs to clear before 4 o'clock. Listener in Caruso. Good morning, Yvonne. Good morning, good birthday girl. The song done by Stuart Nelson was written for his mom. He was telling her how he missed her because he was sent to America to live with his dad and stepmother. And later he was found dead in a swimming pool, I'll tell you. It was very, very tragic, you know. Full of potential, full of promise. Stuart Nelson, oh, I miss you.

I have no clue where DJ Dilly going this time of the morning, you know. DJ Dilly is either going out or coming in. Young people, man, young people, young people. John in Sandy Bay, good morning to ya. Jamaicans say foolish instead of foolishness. Yes, they do. Serenity, Walker in Sudbury, Janice in Eltham, and Dale, good morning to you. 1,000 volts, that's what you want?

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0: Oh, we can't get enough of Inga, I tell you, Inga Rose, we can't get enough of you. But so, there's another song done by Inga Rose, listeners. And this one simply says, love me when it's hard. You know, it's easy to love somebody when things are going well. But what about those times when things are not going so well? What do you do? What do you do? What do you do?
1: See.
0: You're loving the good times and the bad times. At 3:47.
1: What about?
0: I'm asking. Can you love me when it's hard?

0: that's what I'm talking about. Anybody can love you. Anybody can love when it's easy. The bills are paid, money in the pocket. No health issues. Things are going pretty fine.
1: And it's good.
0: Oh, that's easy love right there.
1: What about?
0: But, can you love me when there's no money in my pocket? Can you love me on my sad days?
1: Love me when it's hard.
0: Can you love me when I'm miserable? When I'm frustrated, when I'm moody.
1: When the sun don't shine.
0: When the sun doesn't shine. Can you still love me?
1: When I ain't smiling.
0: I'm not smiling.
1: Like you used to know.
0: Pain rocking my body. Can you still love me?
1: Lose my way.
0: I lost my job, lost my car, lost my house. Can you still love me?
1: Tell me you still here. Tell me you still sure.
0: I don't want to go anywhere. Can you still love me?
1: Won't you love when it's all gone?
0: Just want to stay home and have a pity party. Can you still love me?

0: When I can't do like I used to do, can you still love me? When I'm low,
1: and I'm falling apart.
0: When I'm falling apart, can you still love me?
1: You really love me when it's hard.
0: That's the kind of love I'm asking for, the hard love. Can you show up even when I don't want to? Big sister Nadine, good morning to you.
1: When it ain't.
0: Can you relate?
1: Love me when it's hard.
0: Do you know what I'm talking about? Hey, Roy in Liverpool, UK. Good morning, Lord Roy.
1: The sun don't shine.
0: Hey, Damien Campbell, good morning to you.

0: Anybody can love you when it's easy, but can you love when it's hard?
1: When it's hard. Don't need perfect day.
0: It's almost time to pray, you know.
1: Don't need pick.
0: It's almost devotion time.
1: I need some.
0: But the question is, can you love when it's hard? When it's

0: Really hope you enjoyed the selections this morning. Well, they're your selections. I just sneaked in these two at the end. Well, this one, because somebody did request I Celebrate Me. But I came across this one earlier on yesterday, so I said, you know what? I'm going to sneak this one in, and I'm loving it. Are you loving it too? Loving when it's hard. Even when it, that's the kind of love we're talking about. It's easy to love when things are going well, you know, but boy,
1: and I feel unsure
0: when you can't do like you used to.
1: Tell me you still here.
0: Tell me, are you gonna still be there for me?
1: You still,
0: you're gonna still ride with me?
1: Don't,
0: for the highs and the lows,
1: when it's all,
0: the good days and the bad days.
1: I need you the most in the middle of the night. Love me when it's hard. Not just when it's easy.
0: It's causing you pain also. Are you still gonna love me? That's the question this morning.
1: It's heavy. Love me when I'm low. When I'm falling apart.
0: When I'm low, you love me. When I'm high, you love me still, huh?
1: If you really love me.
2: Love me when it's hard.
1: Don't need.
0: The easy love is easy to find.
1: Don't need.
0: I said the easy love is easy to find.
1: I need something.
0: But the hard love. Oh, can I talk to somebody this year morning? Hi.
1: When I don't feel strong, when I lose control, don't walk out on me just.
0: Oh, when I say the things I don't really mean.
1: Just for the highs,
0: when I raise the roof, you still gonna love me?

0: Love me when I'm alone. Inez in Connecticut. We're talking about the ride and die kind of love, eh?
1: If you really love me when it's hard.
0: The cheerleader kind of love. Even when your team is losing, you're still loving.
1: Don't let me go. Stay, stay, stay. Don't walk away.
0: Don't walk away. Don't run away. Don't turn your back on me now. I need it now more than ever.

0: And on that note, we say it's 4 o'clock. Time to pray. When it's hard, oh yeah. But anybody can love you. But it's easy. What can you love when it's hard? As we make the time, 4 o'clock in the morning.
1: Whoa.
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What a way, what a way, what a way, what a way to start devotion this morning. By saying, the Lord is my shepherd, I shall not want. As the sun sets on another week, listeners, we look back at the miles we have traveled and the oceans that separate us. But remember, distance is nothing to a God who fills all space. You are not isolated. You are deployed. You are the light of the world, carrying the resilience of our ancestors and the favor of your Creator. As we step into this weekend, we lay down our heavy burden. Rest our minds, recharge our spirit. Our labor at home and abroad will not be in vain. Your breakthrough is closer than you think. Keep shining, keep believing, and wake up Monday morning ready to conquer all over again. We say it's not our will. Let thy will be done, Lord.

You just can't play Juan Graceful, as I tell you. And to all those who are mourning the loss of a loved one, I know lots of you are getting ready to lay a loved one to rest this weekend, we say,

Yes, he will. Yes, he will. They that wait upon the Lord shall renew their strength. They shall mount up with wings as eagles. They shall run and not be weary, walk and not faint. Whatever it is that you're going through this morning, just wait patiently in Him. He will see you through. As we say good morning. Don't give up, yeah. Just to all those who are just waking up. As you wake, ride out your storm.

And as you do that, we ask that you take the name of Jesus with you wherever you go, locally or globally. Don't leave the name of Jesus. There is power in it, healing in it, deliverance and provision. Take

See you later. As we wrap Diaspora Day Break this morning, we say thank you for your time. Thanks for your company. Your calls, your text messages, and just your presence. All the first timers earlier on. That's some first time callers, you know. Jesus is the King of Kings. Thanks for your call and your messages. And just thanks for being there. All week this week, you were with us. And as we go, we ask the Lord to carry us into the weekend and to take us back here next week inside Diaspora Daybreak. When the road is long. Heavenly Father, we thank you for anchoring our souls through another week. We lift up every listener across the diaspora this morning. Comfort those who are homesick. Comfort those who are heartbroken. Strengthen those who are weary from labor. And provide for those who are facing lack. As we rest this weekend, as we reset this weekend. As we rejuvenate this weekend. Restore our joy, restore our peace. That passes all understanding. Restore our hope. Or faith and reduce our fear, protect our families and our friends near and far, and let your presence be their home no matter where they are in the world. Madam Producer, thank you too. We ask the Lord to carry us into this weekend. Whatever comes our way, we can face it. Another match day. Who will play today? At 2 p.m., it's all about Spain and Belgium.

Thanks for your time with your company. Whatsoever things are true, whatsoever things are pure, things that are just, things that are honest, things that are lovely, things that are right. If there be any virtue, if there be any praise, think only on these things and ask the Lord to carry you. And I promise I'll see you later.

Thank you, Lord. As you watch over us, we come against incidents and accidents. And we pray for clear passage and safe passage. Madam Producer, thank you too.

0: from you. Good morning, Angie. Stand by. It's 10:30 in London, 4:30 in Jamaica. Where I never been before. And just before I see you later, we gotta go back to the Bible.
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3: I'm Nigel Wilkinson, and welcome to this edition of Back to the Bible with Bible teacher Dr. John Neufeld. Well, today we conclude our series, No Compromise, with a message entitled Boasting in the Cross. 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
4: Some people spend their lives in fascination, in devotion, and in zeal for things that don't ultimately matter. In a short period of time, these things that loomed so large on their horizon are eclipsed and never remembered again. And that which consumed their lives is forgotten and sinks into the vast sea of irrelevancy. It's just a sad reality of so many lives that they give themselves for that which is soon no more. Oh, I know, it's easy to pick on the usual suspects. You know, people who are consumed with, you know, sports and cars and money and fashion and shopping. Oh, shopping. I recently saw an interview with people asking them if they knew that they had only one day left to live, how would they spend that day? And one woman, without even the slightest hesitation, said, I'd go shopping. I guess she could use her credit card and not worry about the consequences. But that's just the point. Knowing that you had 24 hours left in her life, all she could think about was to spend it on a mindless pursuit that took her mind away from the crisis of eternity that lay before her. And I used to have a colleague who would frequently say, we ought to be involved in things that are actually going to matter 100 years from now. Now, to that, many would agree, but the real question for many is, well now, what actually matters 100 years from now? I mean, how are we supposed to know that? Now, we've been studying Paul's letter to the Galatian Christians, and today we come to the end of the letter. It's Paul's last words to a troubled group of Christians. Having been visited by a group of false teachers, the new believers in Galatia became confused over the doctrine of salvation. But with this letter and with the coming council to be held in Jerusalem, the plan of salvation had to be so clear. And we'd articulated that back in Galatians 2:15-16. Paul said, we ourselves are Jews by birth and not Gentile sinners, yet we know that a person is not justified by works of the law, but through faith in Jesus Christ. So we also had believed in Christ Jesus in order to be justified by faith in Christ and not by works of the law, because by works of the law no one will be justified. If we are to be declared righteous, and by that, it means that our sins are forgiven. We're reconciled with the Father. The eternal promises are now ours. If we are to be saved and declared righteous, it will not be anything that we have done, but rather based on what Christ has done alone. We're saved by grace through faith in Christ alone, not justified by faith plus law-keeping, but justified by faith alone. Only Christ can save, and our only response is faith, or by abandoning our sins and throwing ourselves onto the mercy of God. Now that's been the argument of this letter, and Paul now brings all this to a conclusion. And here I'm reading the last words, Galatians 6:11.

18. See with what large letters I am writing to you with my own hand. It is those who want to make a good showing in the flesh who would force you to be circumcised, and only in order that they may not be persecuted for the cross of Christ. For even those who are circumcised do not themselves keep the law, but they desire to have you be circumcised that they may boast in your flesh. But far be it from me to boast except in the cross of our Lord Jesus Christ, by which the world has been crucified to me and I to the world. For neither circumcision counts for anything, nor uncircumcision, but a new creation. And as for all who walk by this rule, peace and mercy be upon them and upon the Israel of God. From now on, let no one cause me trouble, for I bear on my body the marks of Jesus. The grace of our Lord Jesus Christ be with your spirit, brothers. Amen. Now, these final words of Paul are his personal appeal. And so notice verse 11 again. Paul writes, "See with what large letters I am writing to you with my own hand." Now, Paul would have used a scribe or a personal assistant to write out this letter. He would have dictated it, and his assistant would have written it out. Now, this was a common practice in those days, as you would have people who had been trained in scribal techniques. And we sometimes forget about that in our day, in which, you know, you've got a laptop computer and you simply type out whatever you want to say. But in ancient times, some people are trained in the art of handwriting so that the letter that is written is both clear and it's attractive as well. But here Paul breaks in and adds his own personal touch. The last part of the letter from verse 11 through to verse 18 was in his own hand. He's trying to emphasize his personal care and his concern for the Galatians. But why are the letters large? Well, some have suggested that the reason is because of Paul's poor eyesight. They point back to what Paul said in Galatians 4:13 and 14. Let me read that now. "You know that it was because of a bodily ailment that I preached the gospel to you at first. And though my condition was a trial to you, you did not scorn or despise me, but received me as an angel of God, as Christ Jesus." And so from that verse, they reason that Paul was having some trouble with seeing. Because he says, I mean, you would have torn out your own eyes for me. So that's the problem, they say. Now, from my perspective, Paul is writing in his own hand. He's using large letters at the end of the letter, simply for the sake of emphasis. Because he's writing out of great conviction at the end, and he's saying, look, I can't begin to tell you how important these matters are. And so what are the things that Paul wants to emphasize here at the end? Well, I think three things. First, stay away from people who want to boast in their own accomplishments. Second, make your boast not on what people can do, but on what Christ has done. And third, concentrate on the things that matter. And in our terms in which I introduce this message, concentrate on the things that eternally matter. As my colleague used to say, do the things that 100 years from now, or, you know, in better terms, in eternity, are going to matter. So let's follow Paul's thinking, words that he wrote with his own hand for the sake of emphasis. First, stay away from people who want to boast in their own accomplishments. So let's read verses 12 and 13 again. "It is those who want to make a good showing in the flesh who would force you to be circumcised, and only in order that they may not be persecuted for the cross of Christ. For even those who are circumcised do not themselves keep the law, but they desire to have you circumcised, that they may boast in your flesh." Now, the key to this short paragraph is the word flesh. You can see that. You'll notice it at the beginning of the paragraph, a good showing in the flesh, and then at the end again, that they may boast in your flesh. Now, as we think of what Paul meant here by flesh, we think of circumcision. So these men, the false teachers, have said, unless you're circumcised, you can't be saved. And so they've tried to force the new Gentile Christians to be circumcised. We know that up till then, the Galatians had not agreed to do this, but clearly they were confused about it. And Paul says, look, these people want to boast in your flesh. Had they succeeded, they'd have gone back to Jerusalem and they would have boasted. Hey, we got those Gentiles to be circumcised. We put a mark on their flesh. And it's that external mark that really matters. Now, of course, it's all external. And notice what Paul says. Those people don't keep the whole law themselves. Paul has already made that point, that the law doesn't change the heart. And the law certainly doesn't cure the propensity to sin and to rebel against God. But that didn't seem to matter to the Judaizers, for

0: For them, religion was a matter of outer signs, outer symbols, and things that were external. And by the way, it's that way with a great many people today. You know, how you look to others, that's what drives them. Of course, in the case of the Judaizers, to come home and say, you know, the Gentiles have been circumcised was far more important than them to say the Gentiles love Christ and his gospel above everything else. See, they were concerned about externals, the flesh. And that's also true in our time, in a multitude of areas. You know, I have a memory of this, a board member in a church where I had once served. We were just talking, and I was saying that I need to replace my aging car, had a lot of problems, and I needed to get a new car. And he asked, what are you getting? And I told him, I am going to get a new car, but not a very expensive one. And I told him which one I was going to get. And he said, I don't want my pastor driving a car like that. Makes people think we're not paying you enough. And besides, it's not a good symbol of someone who's supposed to be a leader. Well, I ignored the comment and I bought what I bought, but I have thought about that since. I was making a car decision based on the good use of my money, in which in all things I was trying to, you know, practice good stewardship. But whether I bought a more expensive car or a cheaper one, that's totally irrelevant. For this man, the symbol of what his pastor drove, the externals, that was important. It's externals. The clothes we wear, the cars we drive, the size of the church we pastor, the image you portray to the community, the wife that graces your arm, the house in which you live, the influential board members on your board, and all sorts of things like that indicate the kind of a man or a woman you are. It's externals. It's boasting in the flesh. And in many circles, that boast is considerable. It takes a great deal of effort to accomplish it. But hear me now. In the end, it amounts to nothing. 100 years from now, no one's going to care a spigot about the car you drove or the house you lived in. Ah, the energy and the vanity to waste our time boasting in the flesh.
1: This is Back to the Bible, Bible teaching you can trust. In Philippians chapter 1, verses 3 to 6, the Apostle Paul thanks the Philippian church for their consistent partnership in the gospel, expressing deep joy and gratitude for their enduring financial support, prayers, and care. He further declared, being confident of this, that he who began a good work in you will carry it out to completion until the day of Christ Jesus. The Apostle Paul acknowledged the fact that ministry moves forward through faithful partners, and so do we here at Back to the Bible. We want to honor those who pray for this ministry. Everything we do at Back to the Bible is fueled by prayer. We don't solicit prayer as a polite acknowledgement. We depend on it. Because the fact is that if God's people aren't praying for this ministry, then what we do rests on silt and sand. And so today we pause to say a big thank you for remembering us at the throne of grace. Indeed, your prayers matter more than you know. Now, as we get back to the Bible, let's rejoin Bible teacher Dr. John Neufeld with the conclusion of today's study.
0: Paul ends the book of Galatians by writing in his own script. After making his argument, he reinforces the book with his own personal writing. And his first point has been to condemn those whose interest is in making a good showing in the flesh. And he adds these words, that these people are not persecuted for the cause of Christ. And of course, the Judaizers were not being persecuted. Paul had been on his first missionary journey, and he had gone to Galatia, and there he had preached, you know, the gospel in Pisidian Antioch, and almost the entire city turned out to hear him preach. But the synagogue leadership in that city had taken a very strong stance against him, and they stirred up persecution against both Paul and Barnabas, and eventually drove them out of their district. But the Judaizers who came in later, and they were talking circumcision, they encountered no such resistance from the synagogue. Next, Paul had gone to Iconium, where there was an attempt to stone him, and then in Lystra, where he had gone next, where they actually did succeed in stoning him and they left him for dead, but he had survived by God's grace. That was the cost of bringing the gospel.

is often that which ultimately endures. And so moving from the Judaizers and their emphasis on circumcision and the external marks of religion, Paul moves next to what people do and what they accomplish in the flesh as compared to what Christ has done. So look again at verses 14 and 16. But far be it from me to boast except in the cross of our Lord Jesus Christ, by which the world has been crucified to me and I to the world. For neither circumcision counts for anything, nor uncircumcision, but a new creation. And as for all who walk by this rule, peace and mercy be upon them and upon the Israel of God. So let's start with this matter of boasting. Paul says, far be it from me to boast. Now those words, far be it from me, in the Greek is the words meganoita, words which Paul has already used in this book. Go back to Galatians 2:17, and there Paul's discussing justification by faith alone, and he asks, is then Christ a servant of sin? And he responds, meganoita, by no means, or not a chance in the world, or never, never, never. Meganoita, it's the strongest way of saying no. And so when it comes to boasting, Paul finds the strongest way of saying no again. No boasting in any of his own accomplishments or anything he has done to accomplish his own salvation. I will not boast, he says. No way. Never going to happen in my own flesh or in my own accomplishments. Never. It's horrifying to even think of that. Now, we live in a world where people boast all the time. Politicians, sports stars, celebrities, business leaders, even scientists and intellectuals, everyone boasts. They all think they're something and that others should lift up their heads and admire them. Jesus said anyone who seeks to save his life is going to lose it. Even though he said it, I found that very few people actually believe it. I once had an atheist friend who told me he was working on his final book, or his only book. It was going to be a great endeavor, he said. He said he was afraid that he was going to die and be eternally forgotten. He thought if he produced something important, he'd never be forgotten. Now, best I know, he never actually did accomplish that. Everything he gave his life and energy to didn't actually matter. And that's the thing. Those who seek to save their lives lose them. And those who lose their lives for Christ find them. There's a paradox here. Those who seek to make their mark never do, and those who abandon the enterprise and concentrate only on the mark that Christ has made and glory in him and his cross, those actually preserve their lives. Paul says, I've given up boasting in myself. It was in Philippians that he would write that all his accomplishments within the realm of human achievements he now counted as dung, as a steaming heap of bovine excrement. Indeed, Saul, the rising star of the Pharisees, would have been eternally forgotten, but Paul, the man who gave everything up so that Christ would be glorified, that man would be remembered. No, says Paul, I absolutely refuse to boast in anything save the cross of Jesus my Lord. That's my cause for boasting. There the Son of God gave himself for me, and there he paid for my sins, and there he reconciled me to the Father. Look, says Paul, in what he has done for me, and contrast that with all that I've done, which is nothing but bovine excrement. Now stop and think about that. I mean, perhaps as you read those lines, you might ask yourself, well, is there no place for pride at all? And if I do work well and excel and stress, you know, excellence in my activities, shouldn't I be proud of the job that I've done? I mean, that's one example of perhaps many where we might think that boasting, it's not a vice at all. And besides, we might reason, what if this matter of self-esteem, as opposed to some who are engaged, you know, in self-loathing and think badly of themselves? You know, when people feel good about themselves, doesn't that propel them forward, making it possible to live with a sense of purpose? So let's talk about that. There is a passage, I think, that clarifies this entire matter, and it's found in 1 Corinthians 4, verse 7. There Paul says, "For who sees anything different in you? What do you have that you did not receive? If then you received it, why do you boast as if you did not receive it?" Now, if you in this life are able to accomplish anything at all, how was that even possible? Was not everything that you did given to you from God? Moses said something very similar in Deuteronomy 8:17 to 18. He said, "Beware lest you say in your heart, 'My power and the might of my hand have gotten me this wealth.' You shall remember the Lord your God, for it is he who gives you power to get wealth,
that he may confirm his covenant that he swore to your fathers as it is to this day.

0: Not one thing that you either have or accomplished or did with excellence ever came about without God giving you the energy, the intellect, the talents, and even the economic and cultural environment in which you could accomplish it. God provided you with everything, absolutely everything. Why do you boast and so denigrate the one who provided everything? Give glory to God. Take pride in Him. Think often with thanksgiving on that which He gave you. And if that's so, how much more so when it comes to your eternal salvation? Did you do one thing, either to earn or provide for your reconciliation with God? Are you growing in grace because of your own efforts or because the Holy Spirit has drawn you to the Father? And that brings us to this matter of the cross. As we grow in our faith, we become diminished and Christ becomes exalted. Our emphasis is not on our spiritual growth, but it's on Christ and His cross. We find in the cross a vast treasure that looms ever larger and larger and larger. I want to give you a definition of humility, just so that you don't ever confuse yourself on this matter. Humility is not to think little of ourselves, and it's not to think much of ourselves. Humility is to stop thinking of ourselves at all and begin to think about Christ and about His cross. Imagine a person seeing a beautiful landscape for the first time. I mean, perhaps you've never seen the mountains, and suddenly you're taken to Banff National Park in Canada. Or maybe you're taken on the Great Ocean Road in Australia for the first time. Perhaps you see cherry blossom season in Japan for the first time, or Bora Bora. Well, you name it. Who sees things like this and only concentrates on themselves? Don't you, when you look out at the Milky Way at night, don't you lose yourself in that which is greater than you? Those of you who've never seen the cross in its glory think only of self. But those who have seen the cross and how God has glorified Himself supremely in it stop boasting in themselves. And then Paul makes the point. Circumcision counts for nothing. What counts is the new creation and what God has accomplished in us, peace and mercy found in those who are transformed. We are the Israel of God. And then Paul adds verses 17 to 18. From now on, let no one cause me trouble, for I bear on my body the marks of Jesus. The grace of our Lord Jesus Christ be with your spirit, brothers. Now, the word marks, as marks of Jesus, that Greek word is stigmata. You know, in some popular imagination, it's as if, you know, wounds mysteriously appear on people. But, oh, that's nonsense. Paul puts the emphasis on the persecution that he bore. He gladly bore that persecution because protecting his own body was not as worthwhile as glorying in the cross and proclaiming the cross. And having said those words, then Galatians is done. The things that really matter are not the things we have done or what we are doing. The things that matter are about the cross, what Christ has done. Indeed, the only thing that will matter in the future are those who have despised themselves and gloried in the cross. May that be true of us. May that satisfy us. And in that, may we find ourselves and our cause for boasting.
1: Thanks so much, Dr. John, for this series. But here's the big question that everyone, I think, is asking. How do we navigate what just seems so impossible?
0: Yeah, I mean, you know, the weird thing about that question is that there are individuals, and I know this, I mean, they're no compromise about anything. Very hard to get along with those folks. You know, so compromise is, I want to say from the outset, and I've tried to say it, that, you know, in so many contexts, compromise is wonderful. But there has to be, in all of us, some places where compromise is impossible. And that is regarding the gospel of Jesus, His salvation.
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It is James Rebanks in A Farmer's Journey who says, as farmers, we now have to reconcile the need to produce more food than any other generation in history with the necessity to do so and to do it sustainably and in ways that allow nature to survive alongside us. We need to bring the two clashing ideologies about farming together to make it as sustainable and as diverse as it can be. Good morning, I'm Althea McKenzie, and this is Farm Talk in Sunnyside Up. We have lots to share with you this morning. We start off with our agri tips, and this morning we're going to be taking a look at the health benefits of pork. We give you our children's agri trivia question as well as our agri news. We have our song of the day, calling farmers from the JIS. And for our farmer profile today, we're going to be joined by Nadine Ellis out of St. Catherine. We have the rural report with Henry Shirley. And we're on with Courtney Roberts, operations manager, technical sales representative, St. Jago Farm and Hardware Supplies Limited, as he brings us St. Jago Farm tips. We're on that road to Denby. Denby 72, expected to bring lots of excitement. And Darren Grant, Chief Executive Officer of the Jamaica Agricultural Society, joins us as we continue to take a look at what we are likely to get out of this year's Denby. My question is, what are you going to be putting in to this year's Denby? So lots to share with you. And as usual, we're starting off with our tips. So pork is the meat of the domestic pig, Sus domesticus. It's high in protein, rich in vitamins and minerals, and may be eaten in various ways. But eating lots of pork comes with its own set of challenges. Although it's the most commonly consumed red meat worldwide, especially in Eastern Asia, its consumption is actually forbidden in certain religions such as Islam and Judaism. And for this reason, pork is actually illegal in many Islamic countries. Pork is often eaten unprocessed, but cured or preserved pork products are also very common. These include smoked pork, ham, bacon, and sausages. Being high in protein and rich in many vitamins and minerals, lean pork can be an excellent addition to a healthy diet. Pork is a high-protein food and contains varying amounts of fat. A 3.5-ounce or 100-gram serving of cooked ground pork provides 297 calories, 53% water, 25.7 grams protein, zero carbs, sugars, fiber, fat 20.8 grams. Like all meat, pork is mostly made up of protein, and the protein content of lean cooked pork is around 26% by fresh weight. When dry, the protein content of lean pork can be as high as 89%, making it one of the richest dietary sources of protein. It contains all 9 essential amino acids necessary for your body's growth and maintenance. In fact, meat is one of the most complete dietary sources of protein. For this reason, eating pork or other types of meat may be particularly beneficial for bodybuilders, recovering athletes, people post-surgery, or others who need to build up or repair muscles. Pork contains varying amounts of fat. The proportion of fat in pork usually ranges from 10 to 16%, but can be much higher depending on the level of trimming and other factors. Like other types of red meat, pork is mainly composed of saturated fats and unsaturated fats present in approximately equal amounts. So for example, a 3.5 ounce or 100 gram serving of cooked ground pork packs about 7.7 grams of saturated, 9.3 grams of monounsaturated, and 1.9 grams of polyunsaturated

saturated fat. The fatty acid composition of pork is slightly different from the meat of ruminant animals such as your beef and your goats. Now, all meat is made of protein, and so is pork. It's an elevated source of high quality protein, and high concentrations of amino acids are found within pork as well. Now, amino acids are the product of digesting pork proteins, and essential amino acids are the building blocks of life. Let us take a look at some of the other things that you can get from pork, the other nutrients. We have niacin, phosphorus, selenium, thiamine, vitamin B12, vitamin B6, zinc, as well as iron. And it also has bioactive compounds, creatine, taurine, glutathione. You know, when you're talking about foods that are rich in all sorts of wonderful things, you'll hear those names coming up. It is actually a complicated powerhouse of nutrition, because you can easily take fattier pieces of pork and make them more healthy, or you can simply trim away the fat and have healthier portions of pork. We're not going to dive into the benefits today, because there is so much to talk about that we spend the rest of the morning doing so. So I will, when we come back on Monday, we'll pick up on the health benefits of pork, and we'll share some of the other benefits that make it an absolutely complicated powerhouse, and the reason many people add it to their meals here in Jamaica and worldwide. One of the most famous types of food that we have in our country, jerk pork. Alongside jerk chicken, it is a standard, a staple in many diets across this island of ours. When I come back on Monday, we will share some of the benefits of pork for your system. Those are your tips for today. We have our children's agri trivia question. And here's today's question. Which continent is the only place in the world where pigs do not live? Which continent is the only place in the world where pigs do not live? So that is your question. It is the children that I want to answer. All right, and the number to which you're going to send your response is 876-553-5908. Let us now go to our agri news.

In Agri News, plans are underway to pedestrianize Holland Bamboo in St. Elizabeth and transform the scenic location into an ecotourism destination as part of the government's broader initiative to preserve and enhance Jamaica's natural attractions. Minister of Agriculture, Fisheries and Mining Floyd Green disclosed that a proposal has been submitted to the Ministry of Finance and the Public Service seeking nearly $500 million in funding to undertake a comprehensive revitalization of the attraction. He made the announcement while delivering the keynote address during the handover and reopening ceremony for the historic Castleton Botanical Gardens in St. Mary on July 1. Minister Green says a key component of the plan is the creation of an alternative roadway to divert vehicular traffic away from the Bamboo Corridor, enabling the area to be pedestrianized and fully enjoyed by visitors. The National Network of Coffee Producers and Entrepreneurs, Proca, says 60% to 70% of the coffee consumed in the Dominican Republic is imported, despite improvements in the quality of locally grown coffee and record international prices. According to the organization, coffee imports totaled US$54.6 million in 2023, benefiting producers in countries such as Brazil, Vietnam, Honduras, and El Salvador. Reproca spokesperson Enrique Chalas said the Dominican Republic exports premium quality coffee while relying on lower quality imports to meet domestic demand. The group has also criticized the budget allocation for the

Agriculture and Fisheries, and we will bring the information to you. It is now time for our song of the day, and today we're giving you Bob Marley's Redemption Song.

All right, so of course that is such a powerful one from Bob Marley, and sung by Bob Marley, but you know the words really came from national hero Marcus Mosiah Garvey, and so there's inspiration all around us, and I want you to be inspired by the hard work that our farmers and our fishers, they're putting in, and hopefully we can learn from them. Thank a farmer. He will wonder why you're thanking him. Perhaps you should explain why. He and she will wonder what it is that she has done to so inspire you. Let her know. We want you to celebrate our farmers. And in this year, it is the International Year of the Woman Farmer. So we're celebrating our female farmers this year. And in the week ahead, we're going to be having

0: conversations, engaging in conversation with a few women who have made an outstanding contribution to the agriculture and fisheries sector in this country. Let's take the break.
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4: 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Real coffee lovers enjoy a premium cup of coffee brewed from the grounded beans straight into their mug. To ensure that what you get is top quality, the Jamaica Agricultural Commodities Regulatory Authority, JACRA, is investing heavily in local coffee quality assurance. Several staff members are now Q grader certified. This ensures that Jamaica is well on its way to preserving its brand as a premium coffee grower.
7: The world body for the world coffee research, but the body that deals with testing of coffee for exporting or for, you know, just to ensure that what you are getting is really what is in the cup, is Q graders. So we have two officers within our organization who sat those examinations locally and abroad and pass the examination.
4: Acting Director General of JACRA, Wayne Hunter. Mr. Hunter says he's proud of the achievement, adding that having a local Q grader will give Jamaica a competitive advantage on the export market.
7: Let me also say that our Q graders are the first in Jamaica, and we pride ourselves as well. These officers work within the lab to ensure that every ounce of coffee is so tested and with the assurance it requires for the export markets.
4: The addition of the Q graders also increased Jamaica's credibility, as the local Jamaica Blue Mountain and Jamaica High Mountain brand is known globally for its quality.
7: Interesting enough that there is a need for the maintenance and the preservation of quality. Quality assurance is what Jamaica prides itself on, especially since we are trademarked. We own the trademark of the Jamaica Blue Mountain and the Jamaica High Mountain, and those are our pride again on quality.
4: Acting Director General of JACRA, Wayne Hunter. Now for our Jamaican saying of the day. Wagwan bada manin, can't come good a evening. Translation: what went wrong in the morning cannot be remedied in the evening. Do you know what this means? Find out when we return.
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4: The meaning of today's Jamaican saying is, it is unwise to spend valuable time worrying about those problems we cannot solve. Be sure to listen to Calling Farmers

0: for more Jamaican sayings and proverbs. I'm Andre Palmer with studio engineer Andre Sawyers, inviting you to join us again next time for another edition of Calling Farmers.
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3: All right, so from the JIS feature Calling Farmers, we're going to be turning our attention to our guest for our farmer profile feature as we learn more about the farmers that are feeding us across the length and breadth of the island. And this morning we're joined by Nadine Ellis out of the Central Parish of St. Catherine. Nadine, good morning and welcome to the show. How are you?
4: Hi, good morning.
3: Good morning. We're so sorry to get you up so early to have this conversation with us, but thank you very much. All right. All right, Nadine, how long have you been in farming?
4: Been almost 2 years.
3: Almost 2 years. And why did you decide to get into the sector?
4: Looking for something more flexible.
3: Okay. May I make a suggestion, Nadine? So, because I want you to be comfortable and I want to be able to hear what you're saying. Can I just give you a minute for you to drink a little bit of water? We'll call you back or put you on hold and then we pick up the conversation with you in a minute.
4: All right.
3: Since you just got up.
4: Get up.
3: All right. No problem. All right. So, that is Nadine Ellis, and we're going to get back to her in just a bit. You know, farmers work very hard, and so just want to give her a little bit of time to collect herself there while we let you know what else is going to come on the program. We have the Rural Report coming up with Henry Shirley. We have St. Jago Farm Tips with Courtney Roberts, Operations Manager and Technical Sales Representative, St. Jago Farm and Hardware Supplies Limited. If you have questions that you want Courtney to answer, please send them to us via WhatsApp 876-553-5908. That's 876-553-5908. We're on the road to Denby today. We're going to be having more of these conversations as we draw closer to the Denby Agricultural, Industrial and Food Show. And we will be joined by Darren Grant, Chief Executive Officer of the Jamaica Agricultural Society. And you know that this is their baby. They're working very hard to pull it all together. It promises to be spectacular because it really is the only show that they have decided to keep this year, to have this year, as a result of the challenges coming out of Hurricane Melissa. All right, let us check in now with Nadine and see if she's ready for us. Miss Nadine, you ready for us?
4: Yes,
3: all right. You're a little bit better?
4: Yes, I'm okay.
3: Much better. Thank you so very much. All right, so Nadine, you say you started 2 years ago, and I wanted to find out from you why it is that you decided to get into agriculture.
4: First of all, I get into agriculture because I realized that it's something I always like to do. And then I'm saying, you know, I went on the road and I love corn. So I went on the road and I bought a corn and it was so expensive. So I said, no, man, I have to plant some corn.
3: Well, that is as good a reason as any to want to do it. If you found the food too expensive, you decided to grow your own.
4: I decided to grow my own. And I said, guess what? I want something more flexible. Because I have kids. So I said, I want something more flexible. So I said, all right. So I plant some corn and I get a good production. And I didn't have answers to sell it. The person just come in and buy it. And I said, guess what? I'm going to go ahead and plant some more. So I said, I go ahead and I plant some more. And then I said, you know, I'm going to do a little bit of this and a little bit of that. So I get some planting and banana sucker and plant them as well. I did some catch crop. I get some layers. And I said, you know, this is good because I realize that I have money every day.
3: Look at that.
4: Right? You can give me money every day. Farming is something that can make me feel

0: compatible anu, so me have my kids and me can go to PTA meeting, clinic, anything at all. So I said, you know, I want to be independent. I want to be able to even employ people in my community. I realize that they must see the benefit of having these things to do. Then they say, like, hey, no man, you can't work for you because you have to go out and pay and taxi fee. I said, hey, me that tell somebody even the other day, say, hey, you know, so I'm going to start one little business by even doing the seedling.
1: Yes.
0: Getting the seed, getting the soil.
1: A nursery operation.
0: Yes. And I say, you know, so it's a good idea. I said, yes, because she says she can't work, but she can't bother with the working for people going out because taxi fee are taking out everything. And I said, this is also food security. You always have person come bother with starting from the scratch. And even me say, even me would have buy one tree or two from you.
1: Of course. Said, okay, so you're making the suggestion to her and you would support her business.
0: Yes. It's like I come here, I have to support them. To actually, for them to actually think about it and say, yes, they're going to do it. Encourage them.
1: Certainly sounds good. And clearly you're very encouraging. I am so fascinated by the story you're telling. You should see how Derek is smiling over there. I've been smiling from you started this story. Because you're so focused and it is so wonderful to hear the excitement in your voice as you describe what it is that you have been doing. So you have you have independence. You're able to spend more time with your children. You are able to take care of your needs. And having gotten to this point in the sector, I have a sense that you want to grow your business. What does that growth look like? Where do you intend to take it?
0: Right now, I've been smiling. From my start farming, I've been smiling. I said, hey, next year, I am okay. Because I know that everything Melissa came and blow down my car, blow down everything, and I start over. I don't let that happen. But it's like I get a double beating, but I still having hopes. So I said next year, if I start now, by next year, I'll be better.
1: And so, how did you prepare for this year's hurricane season? Is there anything special that you did?
0: I did prepare, but it still beat me.
1: So you prepared for the last one and it beat you. So how are you doing this hurricane season?
0: I'm trying my best. I'm trying every strategy I can do. That's what I am doing. I'm trying. I even tried to build a new cube yesterday. I said, listen, if I even under my cellar, I will put them. I put my crab, my chicken, my broiler, and the layers, because I also started layers about 6 months ago. As a small, you know, small amount, but I placed some orders and I'll be getting them by next month.
1: Wow, so your business is growing.
0: Yes.
1: And there's a lot of excitement. You seem to get a lot of joy out of doing this. Am I right?
0: Yes, because I've never been this comfortable.
1: Are sounded this happy? Because you tell me that you're smiling all the time.
0: Yes, because I was doing nursing and I didn't have any time. It was a 12-hour shift,
1: wow.
0: No time. And this made me feel free.
1: This has changed your life.
0: Yes.
1: Oh, would you then recommend that to other young people that they get into farming?
0: Yes.
1: And when you have conversations with them, what are you telling them to encourage them?
0: I encourage them to start every little thing. They don't have to do crop production. There's other things. There's other areas you can do.
1: Well, one of the programs I'm going to be listing out some of the jobs that you can get in agriculture and fisheries. You have inspired me to make sure that I bring out that list. I haven't used it in a while, but I'm going to share it not so long from now. Nadine, this really has been wonderful. Thank you so very much for joining us this morning. I have no doubt your business is going to grow by leaps and bounds. And one of these days when I'm talking to you, you're

0: are going to be sharing that good news with us of how very well you are doing because you have put in all of that hard work. Thank you very much.
1: Thank you so
0: much. All right. Take care. Nadine Ellison, Catherine Kropp, and Chicken Farmer. And Derek, these are the kinds of stories that I like to tell. This is what gets me up in the morning when people ask me, how have you been able to do this so early for so long? This is what causes me to do it. This is why I do it, because we get these wonderful stories. Let's take the break.
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0: And it is now time for the Rural Report. We say happy Friday to Henry Shirley. Henry, good morning.
4: Hey, good morning, Alcia. Morning, Derek. Morning, Paula. And good morning to all the listeners. You know, it's a windy and partial sort of day over here in St. Thomas.
0: Any rain? What did it... Rain has been threatening.
4: Slight drizzle, but nothing to talk about.
0: Yes. We had lots of thunder and lightning yesterday, but no rain.
4: Yeah, no, we didn't get any rain.
0: Yeah.
4: But currently, though, it's 28 degrees Celsius here, and, you know, sunrise will be with us about 5:37 this morning.
0: Relatively cool.
4: Yeah, indeed. As I say, it's really windy, and it's going to be like that. Yeah, very cool and nice. Well, here's what's happening. The residents of Albany State are calling for urgent action over safety and traffic concerns at the main entrance at the community on Albion Boulevard. You know, in a recent submission, committee members say this entrance has become a serious safety concern. The area, they say, is heavily used daily by residents, patrons at the nearby gas station and supermarket, as well as taxis traveling to Yalas, Morant Bay, and those servicing the community itself. Now, the Citizens Association recently wrote to the

0: stand was set up at the entrance. They report that entering and exiting the community is now a challenge, especially during peak hours. Committee members are now asking for how long will taxi operators be permitted to use the main entrance to Albany State as a taxi stand. They are calling for the relevant authorities to address the issues before an accident occurs. The Santa Maria Fire Department is reporting that fires at the Morambi landfill remains unresolved. Officials say water alone cannot reach the seat of the fires due to the large volume of garbage on site. The fire department has recommended that the landfill must maintain a constant supply of dirt to smother fires. The installation of hydrants on the site for firefighting use, remove excess dump matters, and a properly secured site for safer access. The fire brigade reports that the site is currently unsafe for firefighters. They say crew members have fallen into holes while operating there, but thankfully, no serious injuries have occurred. Now, despite the challenges, the fire brigade says remains committed to its mandate of saving lives and protecting property. And finally, this morning, a water supply disruption is affecting customers in several communities across the parish. The National Water Commission, NWC, says customers in Soho, Middleton, Spring Garden, Top Hill, and nearby areas are without water due to a power supply from the JBS, a power supply issue from the JBS. It says the problem is affecting operations at the Soho Water Facility. The NWC says it is monitoring the situation and expect regular water supply to resume once the JBS resolve the power issues. So, Althea, until we link again, Henry Shirley here in Cuckoo St. Thomas for the Rural Report.
1: All right, Henry, thank you so very much and have a great weekend.
0: Indeed, we'll do it. Same to you.
1: All right, take care. Henry Shirley there with the Rural Report. Let us just clear a few commercials and then we are going to be engaging Courtney Roberts in conversation. We have a question or two for him, so I want to get him off to an early start so he can give those answers and then also give us the tips that he has for us.
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4: It is now time for us to join Courtney Roberts, taking him a little bit earlier this morning because we have questions for him and I want him to be able to answer those while at the same time giving him enough time to give us the tips that he has for us. Courtney, I'm going to start with a question from Ella. She says, I'm not a farmer. I live in Kingston. I planted a banana sucker about 3 years and for the first time it shoot, I got a nice 10 hands. But Melissa blew down one and it shoot a big bunch, but them so small. In fact, she says, they're mager. Yes. So one more, she says, she has it shooting 3 weeks now, but the banana's mager and she doesn't know what to do to get them looking healthier.

0: She says she doesn't know if it is because of the drought conditions, and she doesn't think her soil is so rich.
1: Good morning.
0: Morning.
1: Morning to the farmers. Morning to all the members in studio as well. I'll say, plant nutrition is very, very important. And so beginning there, if that plant is not getting a balanced nutritional support, then the produce or whatever it produces is not going to be wholesome. So that's the first thing she needs to ensure, that the plant is getting a balanced nutritional support, meaning that she should be giving some fertilizers, should be putting on the right blend of nutrient. Maybe some dry blend fertilizers is customary. Yes, if she has waste from her kitchen, biodegradable material, because it's a corporate area, most of the time the soil is really not ideal for crop production. So you have to encourage the soil by giving some nutritional support in the form of organic matter. So that feeding waste, fresh leaves, she should be gathering nearby around the plant root. Watering that plant also is important. Not every day overwatering is just as bad as not watering. So these are some things she needs to be doing. Usually when the plants are fruiting, it needs a high supply of potassium to help with fruit development. But she's now having some fruits on the plant, so it simply means that she should or could be applying some fertilizers. What I could do is design a little program to assist that plant or so that she can use it to take that plant through to maturity. So you could share the number and I can propose some other things that she should be doing. But yes, good nutritional support, watering is important.
0: All right, very important information being shared there. Mark says he's having a major problem with white flies. He has some sweet peppers that he has planted, and they're killing the sweet pepper. What can he use?
1: White fly is always going to be problematic, especially in hot times. This is the time when we'll get them more proliferated. So you can use some Codigo, some Actara. Perfanophos works well, as in Escolta, silicon. But one of the best method of controlling your whitefly is to do a cocktail. So if we're using things like or rolling natural oil, which is organic, but it does form a very good synergy when used with other pesticides. So it gives better absorption. It has some active ingredients in there that allows the plant to uptake the pesticide faster, helps with spreadability, acts as a wetting agent. So the product that you're using, as in the pesticide, is going to be more effective. So, for example, you can use Codigo with or N-Oil, or you can use some Actara. These are products that have been proven to be very, very effective on your whitefly control.
0: All right, excellent. All right, so now we can turn the spotlight on your issue, which is the extreme heat that we're feeling and how this has been impacting our plants. What kinds of complaints have you been getting from farmers, Courtney?
1: Well, the temperature is really a bothersome situation, something that we have no control over. It's not man-made. Right, but what we can do is to learn how to cope with the effects from this increasing temperature. It is obvious out here that the effects of high temperature on flowering and crop production, they are really complex, and it depends on various factors. Right, it depends on things such like your the specific crop that you're growing, because some crops are tolerant and

0: level of drought. It also depends on things like the growth stage of the crop. Now, as the duration and the intensity of the heat stress and the availability of water are some things that the farmers should be contending with or be concerned with, right? Some crops may benefit from warmer temperatures, for example, right? The truth is, this is not something that should be taken lightly. Significant heat for our crop is going to threaten our food production, or food security, our yield, and from this, we are going to sometimes get several crop failures, and this is something that can be very devastating for us. So, understanding the impact and the and developing adaptation strategies are going to be important. And some of the strategies that the farmers can adopt are doing things such as planting heat-tolerant varieties, things like improving your irrigation system. But one of the most important things that farmers can do is to adapt to the use of some of our solar products, such as our direct forage and set, right? These products are crucial in helping to mitigate the negative effects of high temperatures on your flooring and agricultural crop production in general. So for example, set and bioforage in a cocktail mixture will help to balance the plant hormone profile, right? It will help to reverse the aging of the plant, for example, promote flooring being high or low temperature. So despite how high the temperature is, using these products will allow the plant to still perform natural and efficiently. Using bioforage and setting a cocktail as well helps to maintain a floorboard during the high temperature or drought, helps to hold on your food set, improve your food quality, increase your yield, right? If you look at bioforage, for example, as well, bioforage is designed to unleash the power of the plant's natural ability, and by so doing, it helps the plant to overcome stress. The other thing that bioforage will do is to allow the plant to function more efficiently and to achieve their full genetic potential. It's something that we strive to achieve in crop production. Now, when bioforage is applied to plants, it improves things like early growth. On the other hand, if you're using it with products such as FET, one of my favorite products. FET is designed to assist with calcium placement in the plants and walls to reduce localized ethylene production. So ethylene is one of that. It's a hormone that can be useful, but can be of deleterious effect to the plant at times.
1: Yes, too much of one thing good for nothing.
0: Right.
1: Yes, so.
0: And so having ethylene at the wrong time in the plant life
1: can be problematic.
0: Right.
1: All right. Courtney, so, we're out of time, but are you coming back to us on Tuesday with more of this vital information about how to take care of the plants in these hot times?
0: Yes, Althea, the heat continues, and so I'll continue on Tuesday. But don't forget, Althea, if you have had a meal today, thank the farmer feeds us all, thing. So I beg.
1: All right, thank
0: you. Have a productive weekend.
1: You too, Courtney. Courtney Roberts, their operations manager and technical sales representative, St. Jago Farm and Hardware Supplies, with today's St. Jago Farm Tips. He'll be back on Tuesday with more. Let's take the break.
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8: This segment of Farm Talk is brought to you by the Ministry of Agriculture, Fisheries and Mining. And we're on the road to Denby. And we're joined this morning by Darren Grant, Chief Executive Officer of the Jamaica Agricultural Society. Mr. Grant, good morning and welcome back to the show. How are you?
9: I'm doing well, and morning to you as well, and morning to your listeners.
8: Good to have you on with us. Excitement? And lots Denby. Of it, I can well imagine.
9: I'm telling you, we are in preparation mode for Denby.
8: Yes.
9: And the excitement around Denby is real right now out there.
8: I can well imagine. Had a big meeting with the farmers recently. How did that go?
9: So we had a very wonderful meeting, annual general meeting with our farmers. We had over 500 farmers came out representing their branches and direct members, speaking with the minister directly, speaking with the state minister, speaking with the other agency about the issues they're having. And now the JAS is an advocacy arm, so we create that opportunity for the farmers to speak directly with policy and the stakeholders in order to resolve some of the issues that they're having.
8: I would imagine that Melissa was front and center among the conversations that were had at that AGM.
9: Yes. So, you know, the JAS, we have a series of annual general meeting every year as a part of our constitution. There has to be 13 parish annual general meeting before the national annual general meeting. And we capture the sentiments coming out of those 13 meetings. And two of the major issues was one, yes, Hurricane Melissa and the support to the farmer. In addition to that was the tagging of animals and the vet services operation. And as a result, we invited both RADA and the Veterinary Services Division to answer some of the questions directly from the farmers who were there. And they did a wonderful job, and the farmers do understand some of the constraints and the matters were addressed adequately.
8: All right, certainly sounds good. Looking ahead now to the rest of the year, what are the farmers telling you about how they are doing out there in the field, how they're doing with their animals? Are they comfortable?
9: Yeah. To a greater extent, they are doing wonderful. We are going through an extremely hot period.
8: Yes.
9: And they are making additional preparation for the animals. I know there is some support coming from the ministry regarding chucking water. In addition to that as well, you know, we're looking at how we can help with housing to help to deal with some of these climate-related issues. Mm-hmm. But the farmers themselves do understand that we're not going to reach everybody at the same time. And as such, you know, we explain to them, even at the annual general meeting, that the process, and we will get to them. And if we have not reached to them before, we must reach out to our office so that we can address their issues too.
8: All right. And, you know, it is good when the farmers understand that there is a lot of advocacy taking place

0: out there for them, and that this organization, the Jamaica Agricultural Society, is there to assist them in so many different ways. And indeed, the Jamaica Agricultural Society, I was reminded yesterday that because of how the JAS started, the JAS has been at the forefront of issues such as cooperative societies and how these should be operated.
1: The cooperative societies, yes. And a lot of the commodity associations, they all started as a part of the JAS. The JAS is 132 years out here. It is before even the Ministry of Agriculture, Fisheries and Mining.
0: Yes.
1: So we are entrenched in the Constitution, and that is why it is fundamental for an organization like the JAS to be operating as it was created for. And the minister, in his presentation at the parliament, indicated that there cannot be a strong agricultural sector without a strong JAS. And that is why year over year, the support, since I've taken office, the support from the ministry of the JAS has grown significantly, and we're putting in additional support so that our farmers can benefit more. The strong thing that the ministry has done over the last 3 months is to approve an attorney at law for the JAS to be in place to assist with some of the long-standing issues that the farmers are dealing. So what we are doing is building out a corporate services so that we can help the farmers with their land tenure issues, their legal issues, so that they can be more productive. And we're looking to build up the Ministry of Sectors as well, and working with us to build out a JAS development plan, and that is based on the advocacy of our President, Mr. Owen Dapsner. So this JAS development plan will encompass how we are going to treat with the present day issues, and to build out a structure that can facilitate the growth and the development of the agriculture sector as a part of the national development plan that was unveiled a few months ago.
0: All right. I want to turn the spotlight now on the upcoming Denby show, because after all, that is what we brought you on to discuss. But there are other issues that we know we need to touch on, such as the AGM. So thank you so very much for accommodating that. I want to start with the sponsors, because how do you convince people to come on board with you when you have had no other agricultural show since the start of the year? Or did that make it easier?
1: No, it didn't. It didn't make it easier, you know. But the reality is that Denby is Denby Altia. This is the only place in Jamaica, that is the only event in Jamaica that you can experience all of what Jamaica has to offer over 3 days. And it speaks, this is the only event that showcases the agricultural sector and, the industry in one place. So if you're interested in going into agricultural production, you should be at Denby. We have the service providers, we have the agencies, we have the input suppliers, we have the farmers. Everyone is under one roof.
0: Okay. And of course, this year is going to be bigger than last year?
1: This year is going to be way bigger than last year. The support that we have seen, Denby showground is 52 acres. And we are almost at our limit in terms of exhibitors. We have to be looking where we can put exhibitors this year. The calls coming in for persons who want to attend the show and you know, getting their ticket, want to buy pre-sold tickets. Mm-hmm. The calls are coming in daily, and we have never seen this kind of energy towards the Denby Agriculture Show.
0: Do you suppose a lot of it has to do with wanting to give back to farmers as a result of the severe challenges that people saw our farmers going through as a result of Hurricane Melissa?
1: Yeah, that is one of them, Altia. But the renewed interest in the JAS, I think, and the improvement that people have been seeing over the last 2 years have been attracting a lot of persons back to the Jamaica Agricultural Society. And the reality is that over the last 2 years, we have been making systematic improvement both to the show and the infrastructure. So a lot of persons who have attended the show the last 2 years have been talking about it, and I think the message has gotten out there.
0: Of course, the components of the show, that also it attracts thousands of people. So, for example, the animal exhibits. I remember going down to those pens and the massive size of some of those animals, and you shake your head, but you and in some cases you shudder because you might be afraid of them. But they are absolutely magnificent, and it does show what our farmers are capable of.
1: The livestock area

0: is one of the areas that attract a lot of patrons. And not only adults, but children, because they are fascinated with the animals. And we have seen a trend over the last probably 8 years that, you know, the small ruminants associated, the small ruminant farmers, the goat and sheep farmers, have been growing significantly, and a lot of Jamaicans have a lot of interest in seeing the breeds of animals that are there. But as you know, Denby shows the best of the best, the best of a breed class persons compete up. And this year, we have over 400 exhibitors. We don't have any more barn space. We still have to come to our sponsors to build more barns.
1: Wow.
0: The small ruminant barns are full. The cattle barns are full. You know, our major players, the Surge Island, the Ministry Barn, those farms, their animals, and these animals, Dalty, I went on one of the farms that are training animals for Denby, and how they train the animals, and it's like a beauty pageant. How the animals must walk. I never knew so much went into preparing an animal. Those animals have to be prepared from 6-7 months before the show, how to interact with the patrons. So that is why you can see persons going there and touching them, and you're not seeing them, you know, respond in an aggressive way.
1: Yes.
0: Because they have to be the owners and the handlers train these animals to come to these events.
1: All right. Mr. Grant, we are breaking away now for the news and the weather, but when we come back, I want you to focus a little bit more on the sponsors, who you have on board with you. Plus, we will also get a rundown of some of the activities that we expect to see at Denby. So let's take that break.

0: It's current, informative, educational, and it deals with the issues. It's Teacher's Time.
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6: Good morning. It's Friday, the 10th of July, 2026. I'm Paula Ann Porter-Jones, and these are the latest stories from the Radio Jamaica News Center, courtesy of Quartz, bringing value home. Civil society groups are once again calling on the government to move urgently to reform Jamaica's Access to Information Act. In an open letter to Information Minister Dr. Dana Morris-Dixon, a coalition of advocacy organizations and concerned citizens calls for the establishment of a joint select committee of parliament to review and modernize the two decades old law. The call follows a policy roundtable held in June, where participants examined the government's progress under the Open Government Partnership. Human rights advocate Suzanne Goff says reform of the ATI has seen some of the least progress under the National Action Plan.
7: The Access to Information Act was reviewed by a joint select committee, which gave its report to the Parliament towards the end of 2011. And at the time of that, the working of that committee, members of civil society noted the amount of work that went into those deliberations and that work, and that there was a level of bipartisanship in the debate and discussions of that joint select committee, and organizations made submissions.

0: emissions, etc. And the report that was tabled, it is strong. It had many important improvements recommended for strengthening the ATEI Act. And here we are 15 years later and nothing.
1: Human rights advocate Suzanne Goff. She was speaking yesterday on Beyond the Headlines. And Executive Director of Jamaicans for Justice, JFJ, Mikkel Jackson, says there is a need for the establishment of the parliamentary committee needed to drive the process to reform the ATI.
2: Whether you do a joint select committee or whether you dust off the 2011 report and get moving with amendments. We can't have statements being repeated from 2021, 2023, 2024, and 2025, and we don't have a clear pathway that these are the legislative actions that will be taken. And I think we really have to come together as a society and really push for it, because that is when you get a sense of how our government is performing, how public funds are being expended, and so on. So the government should move with alacrity on the Joint Select Committee. Quite frankly, I would hope that when Parliament gets back in September, no later than October, we will hear from our minister that this Joint Select Committee will be established and we know who the members are.
1: Executive Director of Jamaicans for Justice, JFJ, Mikkel Jackson. The Meteorological Service is warning that strong to very strong winds will continue to affect Jamaica and its territorial waters through the weekend, with the most severe conditions expected today and tomorrow. The Met Service says a low-level jet stream across the Caribbean Sea has been generating windy conditions across Jamaica since early this week and is forecast to persist through Saturday. The agency said the system is expected to move closer to the island, bringing very strong and possibly gale-force winds, particularly across southern parishes and southern marine areas, including the Pedro and Morant banks. Fishers and other marine interests, especially those operating along the south coast, are being urged to exercise extreme caution as sea conditions are expected to deteriorate further due to the strong to very strong winds. In addition to the low-level jet stream, a tropical wave is forecast to affect the island today. Residents can expect very windy conditions, with occasional near-gale-force wind gusts across most parishes through the weekend, particularly in southern parishes and hilly areas. The Jamaica Constabulary Force, JCF, is warning nightclub and entertainment establishment operators that they will face prosecution if they are found harboring or employing children. It follows an operation conducted last Saturday, which resulted in a woman being arrested and later charged for employing a 17-year-old at a nightclub. Two other individuals were also charged with separate offenses. Prince Moore has details.
3: According to the police, about 10 p.m., members of the Transnational Crime Investigation Division executed search warrants at two establishments. During the operation, more than 30 individuals were interviewed, and three people were subsequently charged. 38-year-old Marsha Gay McLean of St. Catherine has been charged with employing a child in a nightclub and using a child for conduct contrary to decency and morality, offenses under Section 39 of the Child Care and Protection Act. The police say 24-year-old security guard Davian Johnson of Molines Road, St. Andrew, is also facing offenses of possession of ganja, dealing in ganja, and possession of criminal property. Additionally, 25-year-old Najir Brown of Gordontown, St. Andrew, has been charged with possession of ganja and dealing in ganja. The JCF said it will continue to monitor nightclubs and entertainment establishments and is urging business operators to verify the ages of their employees. Prince Moore, Radio Jamaica News.
1: Thank you, Prince. The Manchester police are investigating the fatal shooting of a man at his home in Trinity District near Porus in the parish. The deceased has been identified as 57-year-old Andrew Williams. Mr. Williams's body, bearing what appeared to be gunshot wounds, was discovered by relatives who went to check on him at about 11 o'clock yesterday morning. His brother, Gerard Williams, says the family is struggling to come to terms with the killing.
4: We are not taking it easy.

0: easy because Andrew has been sick for a long time. However, we're not expecting him to go in this way by having died by the bullets. We'll be burying a cousin tomorrow as well. And it's really sad. It's another heartbreaking situation.
1: Gerard Williams, brother of Andrew Williams, who was shot and killed in Trinity, Manchester yesterday. Tempers flared at Thursday's meeting of the St. Thomas Municipal Corporation over the composition of the Human Resource Committee. Minority Leader Hubert Williams raised concerns that he was not selected to be part of the committee. Councillor Williams told the meeting that, under normal practice, the minority leaders should be asked to choose representatives for committees. He said he was not given that opportunity and questioned the rationale behind the decision. Mr. Williams also expressed concern about the council's promotion policy. But Councillor Dean Jones responded, suggesting the matter be referred to the HR committee.
2: I'm going to ask my question this morning. I am saying that you can't have a death inspector for people having qualification.
3: Chairman, that matter is not before us today. We have a committee that responsible for that, Chairman. Stop delaying the process. It's not before us today.
1: Councillor Dean Jones, and before him, Minority Leader at St. Thomas Municipal Corporation, Hubert Williams. And finally, the U.S. and Iran again traded strikes in exchanges that continued into Thursday, as observers reported a dramatic drop in the number of ships traveling through the Strait of Hormuz. The U.S. said it hit 90 military targets, some near the strait. Iran says 14 people have been killed in the past 2 days. And now, to end this newscast, the main points. Civil society groups want government to move urgently to reform Jamaica's Access to Information Act. Met Service warns of strong to near gale force winds across Jamaica through the weekend. JCF warns nightclub operators against employing children. Tempers flared at meeting of the St. Thomas Municipal Corporation over composition of the Human Resource Committee. This newscast was brought to you by Courts, bringing

0: Wave east of the island and a low-level jet stream over the central Caribbean. The tropical wave moves quickly across the island today. Due to the presence of the low-level jet stream, expect windy conditions to persist, especially across southern parishes. This morning should have isolated showers across eastern parishes, becoming cloudy across central and western parishes, and it will be windy. This afternoon and evening, showers and thunderstorms are expected mainly across central and western parishes, conditions becoming partly cloudy and very windy. Tonight becoming fair, remaining windy. Maximum temperature expected for both Montego Bay and Kingston today, 34 degrees Celsius. And our three-day forecast says tomorrow, Saturday, will be sunny and windy with a few clouds across southwestern parishes in the afternoon. It will be windy. On Sunday, expect mainly sunny and windy conditions with isolated afternoon thunderstorms possible across southwestern parishes. On Monday, afternoon showers and thunderstorms expected, mainly across western and south central parishes. It will be windy. There is a ridge across the northern Caribbean, and a plume of Saharan air is moving across the central Caribbean. There's a tropical wave approaching the eastern Caribbean. That is your local forecast. Our marine forecast says inshore on the north coast, there'll be widely scattered thunderstorms, but moderate to strong easterly winds, wave heights up to 2 meters, all green. However, an amber alert remains in effect inshore and offshore areas of the south coast due to strong winds and large waves associated with a low-level jet stream across the central Caribbean. So inshore on the south coast, expect widely scattered thunderstorms, strong easterly winds, and wave heights of 2.5 meters. Both Pedro and Morant banks will have scattered thunderstorms, strong easterly winds, wave heights up to 3 meters. There's a tropical wave east of Jamaica and a low-level jet stream across the central Caribbean. The outlook for 6 a.m. Saturday to 6 a.m. Sunday says that low-level jet stream lingers across the area, resulting in strong winds and wave heights reaching up to 3 meters. That's your marine forecast. Before that, the local forecast. Thank you, Met Center of Jamaica. Weather
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0: Scratchers is ending, yes. 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
3: We're into the final segment now of our program for today. Before I get back to Darren Grant, who is the Chief Executive Officer

0: director of the Jamaica Agricultural Society, want to go back to our children's agri-trivia question, which is, which continent is the only place in the world where pigs do not live? I bet Paula knows that, but we're not going to have her answer it at all. Which continent is the only place in the world where pigs do not live? And I will provide the answer closer to the end of the program. More of our children, Derek having, and Paula having an opportunity to answer because they're at home on summer holidays, so they don't go off to school for summer as early as they would during the regular school period. So just giving them a little bit longer time to get their answers in. Or let's get back to Darren Grant now, who is Chief Executive Officer of the Jamaica Agricultural Society. And Mr. Grant, I want to just find out from you. You still have the same title sponsors. Who else do you have on board? Do you have new sponsors on board?
1: So I'll just highlight them for you. We still have the same title sponsor, IPRO. The Ministry of Agriculture, Fisheries and Mining is on board. Delta, Juicy Patty, TEF, Vantage One, J. Ray and Nevia, Archos, H&L Agro, the DBJ, Restaurants of Jamaica, Evergo Gardens, and the Jamaica Urban Transit Company, JUTC, is on board because they are going to be doing their park and ride this year. Mm-hmm. From the Offa Tree Transportation Center, the Spanish Town Lay-By, and the Portmore Mall. And the cost to travel to Dembe and back is $1,500 per seat. So that is our sponsors for this year.
0: All right. Well, certainly sounds good. I noticed that you had mentioned, although you have 52 acres, you are having a little bit of a challenge because everybody wants to come to Denby this year. How many booth holders do you now have?
1: So we have over 50 booth holders already. Mm-hmm. In addition to some new ones out here. We have the Student Loan Bureau now is on board. NCB is back. So we have quite a few new exhibitors that are coming. And by the day, we have exhibitor coming on board.
0: When they call you to express an interest, do they give any reason for their interest in Denby?
1: Yes, a lot of them give reasons. Some is because they have new products that they want to showcase. A lot of them, they have a captive audience that they see every year, and they want to engage with. And as I said before, there's a wide cross section of persons that comes to Denby. And we see where these exhibitors utilize the 3 days of Denby to engage with Jamaicans to really get a litmus test as to how their products are accepted in the marketplace.
0: Let us touch on those 3 days separately. Let's start with Friday. What can we expect on the Friday?
1: So Friday is the Minister of Agriculture Day, the Governor General Day, and the Governor General Day, and we're having the Farm Queen competition at midnight day. That is the start of the livestock judging. So we see a lot of the animals, going through the process of, evaluation, the judges checking them. So that day, and then we have the judging of the parish pavilions as well, and the boots. So that is a full day of activities. And a lot of Jamaicans come out to see which parish boot look the best. They come to see the animals walking to the ring. It was an exciting day, day one. A lot of persons

0: the Minister of Agriculture and Fisheries Day and Youth in Agriculture Day. And also we have the Culture Yard. So at midday, we will be doing what we call the Culture Yard activity, where we'll be showcasing Jamaican culture, you know, the culture, dancing, the music, and just trying to engage with Jamaican and our heritage.
1: So then be more than agriculture. It is also embracing our culture, and yeah, at a good time of the year as well, because there is emancipation and then independence coming up right after.
0: Right after, yes it is.
1: All right, makes a whole lot of sense to us. All right, so day three now, which is Sunday.
0: Sunday is the Prime Minister Day, and the Dembe Gospel Extravaganza. In the after, starting at 6 o'clock, we have Kevin Downswell, Mark Wignall, Jodian Pantry, and a whole lot of others going to be performing there. So we're inviting the church groups to come down and worship with us on Sunday. So Sunday is going to be a huge day out here.
1: All right, and the expectation is that you're going to see an increase in patrons. Is that what you're expecting?
0: Yeah, we're expecting, and we're seeing the result of that, Altia, that this year is going to be big.
1: What is the cost to get into the Denby Showgrounds this year?
0: So, we have not raised the cost to enter the Denby Showgrounds for well over 5 years. So, to enter adult is $1,500, children is $600 per day.
1: All right, and you have season passes?
0: Yes, that's, but those are only given to our... So if you're a part of a JAS branch, that is our community group, and you have a group that is affiliated, you can purchase through your parish office. If you're a part of a fisheries association, if you're a part of an agricultural association, a registered association, then you can purchase through your association. We give those a 10% discount. Our JAS branches get up to 20% discount when they purchase in groups.
1: Okay, so, but they have to be associated with the JAS?
0: The ones that are associated with the JAS get 20%. Mm-hmm. If you're a part of, there are other
1: community groups
0: that are not a part of the JAS. Mm-hmm. Once they come to and register an association, their association is registered, then they will allow to get a 10% discount.
1: Certainly sounds good. Yeah. Because we know that people take trips to Denby. They're community groups, church groups, all sorts of groups.
0: And I will say to you as well, Altia, that over the year we have seen a trend where the horticultural flowers.
1: Oh, yes. Listen to me.
0: They take their trips. That is why we have to expand the horticulture village. Yes. And it is sponsored by Evergrow. I just heard their announcement. The horticulture village, this place is a buzzing place, Altia. I can tell you. Persons coming buses to buy plants.
1: Listen to me. The team quarrels with me every year when I go to Denby. Where are you going with all those plants? So yeah. I get it every year. And that is one of my favorite places to visit at Denby. Just going out and even just taking a look at the plants is therapeutic.
0: Yes, I wanted to go there this year and look at the improvement that we have been doing to that era. But it has been fascinating, though.
1: Definitely. We'll take a look at it. Are we likely to see strawberries at Denby?
0: Well, yeah.
1: Is that asking too much?
0: The farmers in Manchester are producing because they have better weather than we in St. Andrew right now.
1: Ah.
0: So we can't rule it out. I know a number of them will be showcasing not necessarily fruit, but how to produce strawberries, because they have reached out to us to see how it can be facilitated on the showground.
1: Okay. Now, I think another aspect of the show that we should talk about is that they're in the various booths, the organizations, they're giving out information, they're having talks, they are engaging with members of the public. So people who go and buy some of those plants that you spoke about in the horticultural village, they actually are able to get information on how to take care of them, right?
0: Yes, so there are seminars right across. In the horticulture village, the Evergrow team, they are there doing seminars telling persons how to grow their plants. In the IPO booth, they are telling you how to take care of your animals, the plants, the medication. The small ruminants, they run seminar right through the day on, you know, goat production, small ruminant care. So everywhere on the showground, there's engagement with patrons to once they're purchasing a product, the information is there. You go to the H&L booth, they have a full team executing, showing you how to utilize their products. We have some emerging company coming up, the Agri Depot and the Green Culture. They are, you know, they have a full team out there executing and show, you know, highlighting the products and

0: people about their product as well. So information is going to be at Denby. And we have our two major partners that I have to mention, which is the Rural Agriculture Development Authority, headed by Mr. Edmonton. They will be there. They're in the 13th Parish Pavilion plus their corporate booth. And I see they're doing some exciting work down there. I'm just waiting to see what their booth is mm-hmm. going to be looking mm-hmm. like. And the Jamaica 4-H Club that manages the youth and agriculture component for Denby. So there's a lot to be there, to be seen at Denby this year. The Ministry of Tourism is doing an exciting display on the linkages. I think they're going to make it much more visual and practical so that the patrons can understand how the tourism sector connects to the agriculture sector and how they can get involved in that process as well.
1: All right, go ahead, complete your thought.
0: So Denby will provide a holistic approach to agriculture and information this year.
1: You mentioned Culture Yard, and of course that is one of the types of entertainment packages that you have, but what else is there in terms of entertainment?
0: So we have the Kiddies and Family Village, which we have expanded this year. So we have all the rides so that the kids, while the parents walk, the children can go and attend and, go on the ride. As usual, all the other exhibitors, they have areas that they engage patrons with. And for the adults, we have Stone Ginger Wine and Rain Nevy, who will be entertaining our adults this year with music and Jamaican flavors. So it is going to be exciting out there. We can feel the spirit in office of my staff. We have to commend them. They're committed. They have been, they can feel the excitement going into Denby.
1: A comment here from someone who is saying that you need to guard against people outside the gate selling tickets at low prices. And saying here, I don't know why the police don't lock them up. Has this been a problem over the years where people actually access tickets and sell them?
0: I think, Althea, what we have done, we have been changing the tickets year over year. Mm-hmm. In addition to that as well, though, you have some corporate company who may buy tickets and distribute. And those individuals sometimes do not attend the show, but they come to the gate and they sell those tickets that they would have received. But we are putting additional security measures in place to stop. But what we advise persons to do is not to purchase from those persons, because sometimes they'll purchase counterfeit tickets. That is an issue that we have been reported. We have reported to the police. We have seen it in the past. When they reach the gate, those tickets...
1: They're not the real deal.
0: You might have to
1: put in place a system where you have different types of tickets that you give away for those purposes. And one final comment from you: the facilities, in the toilet facilities, someone wants to find out about at the Denby show. Adequate?
0: Yes, so they're adequate. We have done significant improvement to them. We have installed disabled restroom facilities as well. We have added additional water tanks to support them and pressurize those tanks. So we have increased the amount of restroom facility. In addition to that, we are supporting that with portaloos so that we can adequately serve the patrons as they attend it. Okay. As a matter of fact, we are, for the first time, putting additional restroom facilities in the parking lot. So for persons who want to use the facilities before they enter the showground, in our parking lot, we're going to be putting restroom facilities in the parking lot.
1: That's an excellent idea. Thank you very much, Mr. Grant. And of course, you'll be back with us next week for more Road to Denby. Thank you very much.
0: I just want to say to you real quickly, Althea, that this year Jamaica is hosting Caribbean Week of Agriculture.
1: Yes.
0: From September 27th to October 2nd. The portal is up. Persons can go on the website
1: and register
0: Caribbean Week and register as a delegate or an exhibitor. So we want to see Jamaicans participating as well.
1: All right. Thank you very much. Darren Grant, Chief Executive Officer for the Jamaica Agricultural Society. And before we get out of here, we have to give you the answer. And the continent is... Paula, which continent is it?
2: This is how I get out of it. Derek and Carissa, Antarctica.
1: All right, they're correct. So those of you who did send in that answer, that is the correct answer. Let us say congratulations to our children, Orlan, Tahira, Cairo, and Jamelia. They all got the answer correct, and there might be some more that I missed. I do apologize for that. We're heading into one fantastic weekend, lots of wind. So please be mindful of that and make sure that you are staying hydrated. It is really hot out there. Up next, more from Paula and Derek as they take you all the way to 9 o'clock. Have a great day and a wonderful weekend, my friends. Thank you, Kareen.

0: 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Lasco Mackerel. 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The time by Lasco Mackerel is
1: 6:30.
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0: This is Starscope for Friday, July 10. 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Gemini, give yourself permission to move at a slower pace today. Life is not a race. Cancer, this is a good time to review and reassess your goals. It'll help you ensure that you're on the right track. Leo, before agreeing to a deadline, make sure that you have enough time to meet it. Virgo, today can be useful for reconnecting with former colleagues or people within your network. They may be able to help you with furthering your goals. Libra, you may need to go back to the drawing board with a project or a plan. However, this can be an opportunity to make it better than it was before. Scorpio, people who encourage you to think outside the box are the kind of people you should keep in your company. Sagittarius, if you're behind on work, today's a great day to catch up on what's outstanding. Capricorn, there's an opportunity for you to reconnect and bond with somebody you love, maybe through conversation or a shared activity. Aquarius, use the first half of the day to focus on your well-being or get on top of your to-do list. Later will be best for fun and relaxation. Pisces, you might be inspired to revive an artistic project or get back in touch with your creativity. Heed the call of spontaneity. And if it's your birthday today, you don't allow your limitations to define you. Passion and persistence define who you are. Others might run from their emotions, but you lean into yours. You allow yourself to feel the full range of your humanness, and you encourage others to do the same. This strength is why others often feel so safe being vulnerable with you. You swim in the depths of emotion without fear or shame, and you might even do work, like art or counseling, to help guide others through the depths as well. This year, allow others to support you. Find your winning team.
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It's 25 minutes before 7 o'clock. We'd like to extend condolences to the families of Veronica Valentine, Vivian Gardner, Castellina Bacon, Clyde McRae, Wilfred Faulkner, Audrey Franklin, Sarah Watson, Olive Anderson, and Beverly Johnson. Veronica Valentine, or Vernie, of Mount James, Orange Bay, Portland, died on May 28, leaving three children, grandchildren, brothers, sisters, and other relatives. The body of Veronica Valentine, Vernie, leaves St. George's Funeral Home to the Seventh-day Adventist Church in Hope Bay, Portland, this Sunday, July 12, for funeral service at 11 o'clock, interment in the Hope Bay Cemetery. Vivian Seymour Gardner, Mr. G, or Brother G, former police officer of Edgewater, Portmore, died on May 26, leaving children Heather, Don, Roger, and Andrew, three grandchildren, and other relatives. A memorial service for the life of Vivian Seymour Gardner will be held at the Kingdom Hall of Jehovah's Witnesses in Nagohead, Brighton, on Saturday, July 18, at 3 p.m. Castellina Rebecca Bacon, Caspi, or Mum, of Land Settlement, Preston Hill, St. Mary, died on June 7, leaving 10 children, 32 grandchildren, and other relatives. The body of Castellina Rebecca Bacon leaves Mispah Funeral Home, Port Maria, to the Port Maria Seventh-day Adventist Church this Sunday, July 12, for funeral service at 11, interment in the family plot, Boyne Park. Clyde George McRae of 1 Jackson Lane, Kingston, died on June 12, leaving children Tino Joe, Richard, Shelley Ann, and Sean, grandchildren, brothers, sisters, and other relatives. The body of Clyde George McRae leaves Roman's Funeral Home to the Coke Methodist Church, East Parade, next Saturday, July 18, for funeral service at 11. Interment will be at Dovecot No. 2. Wilfred Manasseh Faulkner, Papa or Pipey, Brother Pops, of Pondside, St. Thomas, died on May 10, leaving 9 children, 26 grandchildren, brothers, sisters, and other relatives. The body of Wilfred Manasseh Faulkner leaves Vibes Ride Funeral Service to the Holiness Lighthouse Apostolic Church of Jesus Christ this Saturday, July 11, for funeral service at 11, interment in the family plot, Pondside, Yalas, St. Thomas. Audrey Megan Franklin, alias Punky, or Grandma, of Swamp, Monique, St. Anne, died on May 27, leaving 6 children, 23 grandchildren, 2 sisters, and other relatives. The body of Audrey Megan Franklin leaves Casha Joe Funeral Services to Emmanuel Pentecostal Church in Monique on Saturday, July 11, for funeral service at 11 o'clock, interment in the Monique Cemetery. Sarah Dolores Watson of 9 Mount George Penn, Pamfret, St. Thomas, died on the 1st of May, leaving children Cornell, Darrell, and Primrose, grandchildren, a sister, and other relatives. The body of Sarah Dolores Watson leaves Roman's Funeral Home to the Yalas Baptist Church on Saturday, July 18,

for funeral service at 10 o'clock. Interment in the Logwood Cemetery, Yalis. Olive Anderson died on the 3rd of May, leaving son Hayden, a sister Veronica, brother Peter, Trevor, and other relatives. The body of Olive Anderson leaves House of Tranquility Funeral Home to the Barbican Baptist Church, 106 Barbican Road, on Saturday, July 11, for funeral service at 11 o'clock. Interment will be at Dovecot. And Beverly Johnson, née Horton, of Ballyhooly Road, Mandeville, Manchester, died on June 10, leaving husband Wilburn, 5 children, 11 grandchildren, 2 sisters, 2 brothers, and other relatives. The body of Beverly Johnson, née Horton, leaves Lynn's Funeral Home to Andrews Memorial United Church, Ward Avenue, Mandeville, Manchester, on Saturday, July 11, for funeral service at 11 o'clock. Interment will be in the Oaklawn Memorial Gardens in Dunsinane, Manchester.

0: Time for the first of our roving reports for this Friday morning. 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Live safe, live easy. Here for the first time is Hashane Burke. Good morning, Hashane.
1: Thank you very much, Derek. Good morning to you. Good morning to Paula. Good morning to Arthur. Good morning to the commuting public this morning. Now we're on Altamont Crescent. We just looked down Haining Road. That looked quite good. No challenge there. Earlier on, we looked at Dominica Drive, Grenada Crescent, Dumfries Avenue, all clear. And thanks to whosoever got to Tobago Avenue well paved, because that area was quite smooth as we made our way along Nutswood Boulevard. And getting down Nutswood Boulevard, we had maybe three vehicles that we had to contend with to get onto Tobago Avenue. A little later on, we will be heading over there to St. Elizabeth, where Melville Harris will be giving us all the details. Charles Lanneman is our broadcast engineer, and we are guided by JamNav, by Monogy Informatics, knowing the way. So on to the next thing, Derek. It's right back to you.
0: Thank you so much. Hashane Burke there with our first roving report. 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Live safe, live easy.

0: 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The time brought to you by Singer is
1: 15 minutes before 7 o'clock. Time for our morning trip back down memory lane. It's our blast from the past, our oldie but goodie. Here's Joe Tex.

anything that their little heart desires. Where some women make mistakes is when their men go out and let them play, they would stay because they felt that no other woman wanted him but her.

0: Joe Tex with the classic Hold On to What You've Got. Our blast from the past for you this morning.
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0: 27 degrees in Orange Bay, Hanover, right now.

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3: Five minutes now before the news at 7, but before then, we give you music in the Caribbean beat. A little walking up with...

0: from Patricia Roberts there to get you flowing as we flow right from the Caribbean beat into the Jamaican street right now for another roving report with Hal Shane Burke, courtesy of Guardian General Insurance Jamaica. 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Hal Shane.
1: Thank you very much, Derek. Now, we got up Worthington to go down to Trafalgar Road. Looking at Lady Musgrave Road from the Seaview Avenue end all the way down to Downey Avenue.

0: new, pretty good for the motoring public. Old Hope Road all the way through the top section of Mountain View Avenue, no challenge. And looking at Matilda's Corner, that area is quite clear, so motorists should have no challenge. Derek is right back to you.
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4: Coming up in Newsline 7 this morning, Justice Minister Delroy Chuck reveals that more than 80,000 arrest warrants will be executed for motorists with outstanding tickets. Civil society groups want government to move urgently to reform Jamaica's Access to Information Act. Met Service warns of strong to near gale force winds across Jamaica through the weekend. JCF warns nightclub operators against employing children. And in the financial report at 7:15, Junior Minister Delano Sievright says Chris Gayle's Rich Rum launch signals confidence in Jamaica's economy. Newsline 7 is your 30-minute news package, which today includes major news, a roving report courtesy of Guardian General Insurance Jamaica Limited, Live Safe, Live Easy, a financial report, and a breakfast sports report courtesy of KFC's Big League promotion. KFC, it's finger licking good.
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4: I'm Paula Ann Porter-Jones, and these are the latest stories from the Radio Jamaica News Centre. Justice Minister Delroy Chuck has revealed that more than 80,000 arrest warrants will be executed for motorists who have outstanding tickets. He made the comment yesterday at the Kingston and St. Andrew Traffic Ticket Public Day at the National Arena. Hundreds of motorists flocked to the National Arena to take advantage of the government's traffic ticket amnesty held on Wednesday and Thursday. Mr. Chuck said, over 16,000 warrants have been issued so far this year, with more to be executed.
6: Right on the books now, and the police are on the roads for those persons who have not registered in the respective parish court. Please do so, otherwise you face the possibility of the police arresting you, because warrants are there for you if you have not paid the penalty. But most important, the motorists, please drive carefully on the roads.
4: Justice Minister Delroy Chuck. The traffic ticket amnesty allowed for the disposal of traffic matters dating back to February 1, 2018. It comes ahead of the October 1 date for the implementation of the demerit points system. Under the new demerit points system, offenders could lose driving privileges of up to 2 years if they accumulate 20 or more points. Civil society groups are once again calling on the government to move urgently to reform Jamaica's Access to Information Act. In an open letter to Information Minister Dr. Dana Morris-Dixon, a coalition of advocacy organizations and concerned citizens calls for the establishment of a joint select committee of parliament to review and modernize the two-decade-old law. The call follows a policy roundtable held in June, where participants examined the government's progress under the Open Government Partnership. Human rights advocate Suzanne Goff says reform of the ATI Act has seen some of the least progress under the National Action Plan.
7: The Access to Information Act was reviewed by a joint select committee, which gave its report to the Parliament towards the end of 2011. And at the time of that, the working of that committee, members of civil society noted the amount of work that went into those deliberations and that work, and that there was a level of bipartisanship in the debate and discussions of that joint select committee, and organizations made submissions, etc. And the report that was tabled, it is strong. It had many important improvements recommended for strengthening the ATI Act. And here we are 15 years later and nothing.
4: Human rights advocate Suzanne Goff. She was speaking yesterday on Beyond the Headlines. And Executive Director of Jamaicans for Justice, Mikkel Jackson, says a parliamentary committee needs to be established to drive the process to reform the ATI Act.
8: Whether you do a joint select committee or whether you dust off the 2011 report and get moving with amendments. We can't have statements being repeated from 2021, 2023, 2024 and 2025 and we don't have a clear pathway that these are the legislative actions that will be taken. And I think we really have to come together as a society and really push for it, because that is when you get a sense of how our government is performing, how public funds are being expended and so on. So the government should move with alacrity on the Joint Select Committee. Quite frankly, I would hope that when Parliament gets back in September, no later than October, we will hear from our minister that this Joint Select Committee will be established and we know who the members are.
4: Executive Director of Jamaicans for Justice, Mikkel Jackson. The Meteorological Service is warning that strong to very strong winds will continue to affect Jamaica and its territorial waters through the weekend, with the most severe conditions expected today and tomorrow. The Met Service says a low-level jet stream across the Caribbean Sea has been generating windy conditions across Jamaica since early this week and is forecast to persist through

0: The Pedro and Morant banks. Fishers and other marine interests, especially those operating along the south coast, are being urged to exercise extreme caution, as sea conditions are expected to deteriorate further due to the strong to very strong winds. In addition to the low-level jet stream, a tropical wave is forecast to affect the island today. Residents can expect very windy conditions, with occasional near gale-force wind gusts across most parishes through the weekend, particularly in southern parishes and hilly areas. The Jamaica Constabulary Force, JCF, is warning nightclub and entertainment establishment operators that they will face prosecution if they are found harboring or employing children. It follows an operation conducted last Saturday, which resulted in a woman being arrested and later charged for employing a 17-year-old at a nightclub. Two other individuals were also charged with separate offenses. Prince Moore has details.
1: According to the police, about 10 p.m., members of the Transnational Crime Investigation Division executed search warrants at two establishments. During the operation, more than 30 individuals were interviewed, and three people were subsequently charged. 38-year-old Marsha Gay McLean of St. Catherine has been charged with employing a child in a nightclub and using a child for conduct contrary to decency and morality, offenses under Section 39 of the Child Care and Protection Act. The police say 24-year-old security guard Davian Johnson of Mullines Road, St. Andrew, is also facing offenses of possession of ganja, dealing in ganja, and possession of criminal property. Additionally, 25-year-old Najir Brown of Gordontown, St. Andrew, has been charged with possession of ganja and dealing in ganja. The JCF said it will continue to monitor nightclubs and entertainment establishments and is urging business operators to verify the ages of their employees. Prince Moore, Radio Jamaica News.
0: Thank you, Prince. The Hunts Bay police have released composite sketches of three individuals believed to be connected to a case of robbery with aggravation that occurred along Atlantic Boulevard, Kingston 11, on Saturday, June 27. According to police reports, about 10 p.m., a rideshare driver operating a Toyota Probox responded to a service request along Chesterfield Drive. Three individuals, two men and one woman, boarded the vehicle and asked to be taken to the Doheny Park area. While traveling along Atlantic Boulevard, another motor vehicle suddenly stopped in front of the Probox, blocking the roadway. The two male passengers then allegedly pulled handguns and robbed the driver of the Toyota Probox of a black Samsung cellular phone, $15,300 in cash, and his wallet containing personal documents and bank cards. Both vehicles reportedly fled the scene together in the direction of Seaview Gardens. The police are appealing to anyone with information that could assist the investigation to contact the Hunts Bay Criminal Investigation Branch at 876-923-7230, Crime Stop at 311, the police emergency number 119, or the nearest police station. The Manchester police are investigating the fatal shooting of a man at his home in Trinity District near Porus in the parish. The deceased has been identified as 57-year-old Andrew Williams. Mr. Williams's body, bearing what appeared to be gunshot wounds, was discovered by

0: Andrew Williams, who was shot and killed in Trinity, Manchester, yesterday. Two men from Hanover are facing firearm-related charges following the seizure of three firearms, including a high-powered rifle, during an operation last Thursday. They are 48-year-old Marland Jackson, a farmer, and 45-year-old Hewitt Johnson, a studio worker, both from Pondside, Great Valley, Hanover. It's reported that about 2:30 p.m., detectives assigned to the National Strategic Anti-Gang Division conducted an operation in Pondside, Hopewell, when a property was searched. The search resulted in the discovery of an AR-15 rifle, a Taurus pistol, and a CPX-2 pistol, along with 33 rounds of ammunition. Mr. Jackson and Mr. Johnson were arrested and were jointly charged with possession of a prohibited weapon, dealing in a prohibited weapon, trafficking in a prohibited weapon, and unauthorized possession of ammunition. New York Attorney General Letitia James has issued a consumer alert warning Haitian and Syrian New Yorkers with temporary protected status, TPS, about potential immigration services scams and providing tips to protect New York families. She noted that the U.S. Supreme Court on June 25 issued a decision in Mullin v. Doe, allowing the Trump administration to move forward with terminating TPS for hundreds of thousands of Haitian and Syrian immigrants. In the wake of this decision and resulting environment of heightened fear and increased immigration enforcement efforts by the federal government, Ms. James said she is providing guidance to help TPS holders understand their legal options and protect themselves and families from potential scams. She is also calling for the U.S. Congress to pass legislation introduced by Senate Democratic leader Chuck Schumer to extend TPS for Haitians. And finally, the U.S. and Iran again traded strikes in exchanges that continued into Thursday, as observers reported a dramatic drop in the number of ships traveling through the Strait of Hormuz. The U.S. said it hit 90 military targets, some near the strait. Iran says 14 people have been killed in the past 2 days. State media also reported that targets near the Bushehr nuclear power plant were hit. The U.S. has not commented on the latest strikes. Iran said it targeted U.S. assets in Kuwait, Bahrain, and Qatar in response. State-linked media reported that Tehran launched more strikes on sites in Kuwait, Jordan, and Iraq. Separately, huge crowds gathered as Iran's late Supreme Leader Ayatollah Ali Khamenei was buried after 6 days of funeral events. And those are the stories from the Radio Jamaica News Desk at this time. 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Hal Chainberg, what is the traffic update, sir?
1: Well, Paula, the traffic looks pretty good. Getting by the U.S. Embassy and Standpipe area, we got along Mona Road where we saw a steady stream of vehicles in that area. And then we took a stroll through the Garden Boulevard, that area quite good. So to Palmetto, Petunia Way, Carnation Avenue, Violet Avenue, Daisy Avenue, Aureli Drive, all those areas quite good for the motoring public. Paula, it's right back to you.
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3: The time by Benjamin's Honey Time is
0: 15 minutes after 7 o'clock, time for the financial report. The government says the launch of cricket legend Chris Gayle's Rich Rum brand is evidence of growing confidence in Jamaica's economy and the country's ability to develop globally competitive products. State Minister in the Ministry of Industry, Investment and Commerce, Delano Sievright, says Mr. Gayle's investment in a Jamaican-owned manufacturing venture demonstrates the potential for local entrepreneurs to create premium niche products with export appeal. Rich Rum is being developed by Triple Gold Rums, with company officials outlining plans to position the product as a premium Jamaican rum brand for export markets. Speaking at the official launch in Kingston, Mr. Sievright highlighted Gayle's international profile and massive social media following, which he says provide valuable global exposure for Jamaican brands.
4: The easy thing would have been to endorse somebody else's product, but instead you're building your own Jamaican enterprise. So I say this often, Jamaica cannot export, cannot only export talent. We must export brands. We already have strong examples.

0: State Minister in the Ministry of Industry, Investment and Commerce, Delano Seawright. The State Minister pointed to Jamaica's economic indicators, which, he argues, are helping to attract increased private sector investment across several industries. Mr. Seawright cited continued investment in tourism, manufacturing and commercial developments, saying Jamaica is well positioned to benefit from growing global demand for authentic Jamaican products. The Minister encouraged more entrepreneurs to transform Jamaica's international reputation into successfully locally owned brands with global reach. The Bank of Jamaica says the country's financial system continued to expand during the year to March, with total assets reaching $3.1 trillion. More from Prince Moore.
1: The figure represents an 8.5% increase over the $2.85 trillion recorded at the end of March last year. The central bank says the assets are equivalent to 80% of Jamaica's projected gross domestic product. The BOJ also reports that deposits held by commercial banks, merchant banks, and building societies grew by just under 12%, almost double the growth recorded a year earlier. Meanwhile, lending increased by 5.8%, broadly in line with the 5.7% growth recorded last year. The financial institutions also strengthened their investment portfolios, with investments accounting for 24% of total assets. That's a 14% increase over last year. The bank says loans represented 71% of customer deposits at the end of March, down from 75% a year earlier, indicating that deposit growth continued to outpace borrowing. For the financial report, I'm Prince Moore.
0: Thank you, Prince. The Jamaica Stock Exchange's regional fixed income market closed modestly higher on Thursday, with all major bond and money market indices recording gains. According to the latest data from the JSE bond indices, the Caribbean Investment Grade Index advanced 0.04%, marking the strongest percentage increase among the tracked indices. The Caribbean Stock Index, the Jamaica Global Bond Index, and the JSE Money Market Index also moved higher. In the bond market, Government of Jamaica U.S. dollar-denominated securities continued to trade above par value. Oil prices slid by more than 2% on Thursday, on worries that inflation and a slowing economy could weigh on oil demand, even as the growing conflict between the U.S. and Iran limits supply by delaying a full reopening of the Strait of Hormuz. Brent futures fell 2.5% to $76.10 a barrel. U.S. West Texas Intermediate crude fell 2.2% to $71.91. On Wednesday, Brent closed at its highest since June 19, and WTI closed at its highest since June 22. And finally, banks and cambios are now selling the U.S. dollar for $159.76 and the Canadian dollar for $112.37. The going rate for the pound is $213.96, while the euro is fetching $181.82. And that's today's financial report. It's now 20 minutes after 7. 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KFC, it's finger licking good.
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0: 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Is it Jermaine Brown?
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0: Good morning, Jermaine.

0: We appear to be having some technical... Oh, there we go.
1: And the second quarterfinal match at the FIFA Men's World Cup takes place today with another pre-tournament favorite, Spain, battling Belgium in Los Angeles. The winner will meet France in the semifinals. Daniel McLeod looks ahead.
2: A spot in the World Cup semifinals hangs in the balance.

0: Spain is the tactical favorite, but Belgium's rediscovered form will make the match a legitimate test for the Spanish wall. But it is the 2010 world champion Spain who entered the second quarterfinal as one of the tournament favorites. The four-time European champions have looked composed from the opening whistle of the competition, combining defensive discipline with their trademark possession-based football. They navigate the group stage with confidence before defeating Austria 3-1 in the round of 32 and edging neighbors Portugal 1-0 in a tense round of 16 clash to book their place in the last eight. Spain have been among the tournament's most consistent sides, and more importantly, they boast the best defensive record, having not conceded so far in the competition. Under manager Luis de la Fuente, the Spanish side has perfected a possession-heavy style that suffocates opponents, led by the midfield brilliance of Rodri and Pedri. Conversely, Belgium enters this contest as the tournament's high-octane disruptors. After an emphatic 4-1 victory over the United States in the round of 16, they've proven they can score freely, racking up 12 goals in their last three outings. With Romelu Lukaku providing a constant physical threat and the creative vision of Kevin De Bruyne pulling the strings, Belgium possess the attacking quality to trouble any defense and will believe they have every chance of pulling off an upset. Will Spain's impenetrable defense hold firm, or will Belgium's relentless attack provide the breakthrough? Join TVJ at 2 p.m. on Friday to find out. Daniel McLeod reporting for Radio Jamaica Sports.
1: Meanwhile, two-time champions France moved one step closer to World Cup glory with a 2-0 win over Morocco in Thursday's first quarterfinal. Christopher Scott reports.
2: France has so far lived up to their favorite tag. In one of their toughest tests of the 2026 FIFA World Cup, Morocco were expected to frustrate the French attack, and they did exactly that throughout the first half. The French had an opportunity to go in front when Nasser Mazraoui brought down Kylian Mbappe in the 25th minute. The French captain could not convert as Moroccan goalkeeper Yacine Bono guessed the right way. However, in the second half, France's quality eventually shone through. Le Bleu broke the deadlock in the 60th minute through none other than Kylian Mbappe, who scored his eighth goal of the tournament and his 20th World Cup goal of his illustrious career.
3: Mbappe!
2: Just 6 minutes later, one became two as Ballon d'Or winner Ousmane Dembele found the back of the net for his fifth goal of the competition.
3: Ousmane Dembele has hit the bottom corner. And France are heading for the final four.
2: France now await the winner of the quarterfinal clash between 2010 champions Spain and Belgium.
1: Christopher Scott with that report. And staying on football, reggae boy Ronaldo Cephas scored on debut for Azerbaijan outfit Karabakh in their 3-0 win over Vestry in their first leg Europa League first round qualifier on Thursday. Cephas, who signed a 3-year contract with Karabakh, was making his debut. Now, the Jamaican international came on in the 79th minute and scored in the 86th to seal the win for Karabakh going into next week's away return leg encounter. Some athletics news now. Reigning world 100-meter champion of League Seville headlines seven Jamaicans down to compete at today's Monaco Diamond League meet. Christopher Scott reports.
2: Jamaica's reigning world 100-meter champion Ablique Seville will renew his rivalry with 2023 world silver medalist Letsile Tabogo of Botswana in the 100-meter on Friday in Monaco. And Seville, the world leader with 9.82 seconds done while winning the national title last month, is aiming to improve his lifetime best of 9.77 seconds done last season.
4: I mean, it's always in my mind because for every athlete that is competing, is to break their personal best each time and go to compete. But it's not all the time you're going to get it.
2: Seville, who will also face Tokyo Olympic champion Italy's Lamont Marcel Jacobs and America's world indoor 60-meter champion Jordan Anthony, says he will toy with some 200s this season.

0: reason.
1: About the 200, about the 60 meters, nah, I don't think so.
2: You're mainly focusing on 100 meters, right?
1: Yeah, 100 and 200, I like the 200, but you might see me run a 60 soon, maybe in the future, but let's see about that. But I don't think there is enough space for me to slow down.
0: However, the first Jamaica to be in action will be Olympic finalist Akilia Smith, who goes up against Dominica's reigning Olympic champion Tiela Fond, who leads the world with 15.25 meters in the women's triple jump. Two-time world indoor high jump bronze medalist Raymond Richards and Olympic high jump finalist Romain Beckford take on a quality field, including Tokyo champion Mutaz Essa Barshim of Qatar. Jamaica will also be strongly represented in the men's long jump, where 2019 world champion Tajay Gale and Olympic and World Championship silver medalist Wayne Pinnock will take on two-time Olympic gold medalist Miltiadis Tantoglou of Greece. National 400-meter record holder Nikisha Price and NCAA champion Dejanay Oakley will square off against Olympic champion and world leader Merlady Paulina of the Dominican Republic in the 400 meters. Buoyed by her new career best of 12.40 seconds done to win the national sprint hurdles title, Demetria Roswell will square off against a very strong field, including Olympic champion and world leader Masai Russell of the United States.
3: That report from Christopher Scott. And staying on athletics, several Jamaicans will be in action on today's opening day of the three-day NACAC on the 18 and on the 23 athletics championships in Mexico. A total of 27 finals are slated for the opening day, including the 100 meters for both on the 18s and on the 23s. The finals of the 400 meter hurdles as well as the mixed 4x400 meter relays will also take place on the track today. In the field, the discus finals for the under 23 men and women as well as the under 18 women will be contested. The under 23 women's high jump final as well as the under 18 men and women triple jump finals and the under 23 men's shot put final also amongst the finals to be contested today. In some cricket news now, sent to bat hosts Ireland women were 214 for 5 after 37.1 overs against the West Indies women in the first of three one-day internationals at Bredy. Amy Hunter is 88 not out. Captain Gabby Lewis also made 39, while Orla Prendergast contributed 30. Captain Haley Matthews has taken 2 for 31 so far for the Windies women. And that's where we pull up stumps for this morning. And I am Jermaine Brown. Paula Ann.
4: Thank you, Jermaine. We recap Newsline 7. Justice Minister Delroy Chuck reveals that more than 80,000 arrest warrants will be executed for motorists with outstanding tickets. Civil society groups want government to move urgently to reform Jamaica's Access to Information Act. Met Service warns of strong to near gale force winds across Jamaica through the weekend. JCF warns nightclub operators against employing children. Newsline 7 is your 30-minute news package. 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
1: All right, let's welcome and say good morning now to Emily Shields. Morning, Em.
2: Good morning, there. 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
1: All right, Em, Kamala Prasad Bisesa is back in the news, and...

0: I see where she's ruffling some feathers at home by pulling in all of the diplomatic passports for re-examination and, in fact, rescinding some of them. Former prime ministers affected. Have you seen that?
1: Yes.
0: What do you make of it?
1: I have to pause in these times because there's usually more than meets the eye with a lot of what is going on. I don't believe she's incorrect, but I'm not sure what the absolute motivation is for the action. Mm-hmm. As far as I understand, this business of diplomatic passports, a diplomatic passport is really issued to an official who is dispatched for official representation of one's country overseas. And there are a lot of privileges that are attached to the designation of an individual as a diplomat, mm-hmm. and the receipt of a diplomatic passport. So you may have heard, the listeners may have heard of the Vienna Convention of the early 60s, which is a treaty where host countries, they recognize inviolable, in sacred ways, in ways that diplomats, the premises from which diplomats operate, the everything about the operation of a diplomat is really outside of the scope of the host country trying to pierce the boundaries of the premises that they operate. It is you're not supposed to be able to be charged with any crime so long as you operate within the confines of the diplomatic privilege. Mm-hmm. So it is such an inviolable space that the countries that issue these passports, I think they must always have them under review, because the passports really don't attach to individuals, but they attach to offices. So what is happening in Trinidad and Tobago, based on what Kamla Prasad Bisesa is saying, it appears when they have done a review as to the number of people who continue to hold diplomatic passports, they have counted over 950 people who now hold these passports, most of whom should not have been granted them in the first place because they were never officially representing the country overseas. And two, some of those who were representing the country, whether as former prime minister or leader of the opposition or whatever, they no longer hold that office. So she is looking at revision of the list of individuals, and interestingly, he says it is coming from requests from host countries.
0: I saw that, yes.
1: Yes, and I think this is something this is an indication to me that there may be more than meets the eye with her review of it, mm-hmm. because it may very well mean, so you have people like Stuart Young, former prime minister, who said he's being victimized because he's had a call to say that he is to turn in his diplomatic passport. He no longer being prime minister, he's just an MP. You have Dr. Keith Rowley, who was a prime minister, who it's going to impact as well. And she intends to withdraw the diplomatic passports and to give them official passports, which are in a way sort of similar, but all of the privileges that are attached to diplomats that don't really attach to somebody who has an official passport.

0: But so it may mean that traveling out of the country with all that is going on with geopolitical issues and sometimes the targeting of individuals, that a former prime minister, a former holder of a diplomatic passport may find that when he goes to a host country, he can be held for whatever reason because yes. the privilege and so forth has been lifted.
1: Yes.
0: Yeah?
1: So they become regular citizens.
0: Yes, regular citizens. Yeah. I mean, when you
1: see pulled
0: the
1: from the line and searched and detained and everything
0: exactly,
1: else?
0: Exactly. But when you do have the diplomatic passport, the host country
1: will waive those.
0: Is supposed to treat you in a particular way. Mm-hmm. Yes, it waives. You get, you go to the diplomatic line.
1: Yes.
0: Yes, you're not searched and it becomes something that is very convenient. But the speed with which you get treated and the approach that they take to you is really to facilitate you conducting official government business in representing the country. Mm-hmm. But I think people get so used to it, and it has become probably part of the convention, that even when you cease being prime minister, they don't give you an official passport. They continue to send a diplomatic passport. And perhaps it's really not the correct thing to have been done. And Kamala is the person who is stopping it. But because of Kamala's relationship now, as declared with the United States and all that is going on, then there is some suspicion around the motivation mm-hmm. for this review that is underway.
1: Yes, interesting.
0: So we shall see.
1: Indeed.
0: But the origins of this, the Vienna Convention and the way in which you can't penetrate.
1: I wouldn't couch my explanation around the Vienna Convention, because we have seen that conventions are disposable nowadays.
0: Yes, they are. But even this one, I don't think there has been much by way of breach internationally.
1: Yes.
0: There have been times when it's only when there is reports of a crime that is taking place at a premises occupied by diplomats of an embassy that the host country can penetrate those walls. And even so, they're so reluctant to doing that because of all of the conditions under the Vienna Convention, and it's for good reasons. And I do hope we don't get to a point in this dispensation that there is a breach of this inviolable and sacred fundamental position concerning diplomatic privileges and so forth.
1: Well, we shall see, huh?
0: We shall see.
1: All right. Thanks, Em, as always. Appreciate your input.
0: And, all right, take care. Have a great weekend. The court today, so my apologies.
1: Oh, you're out today.
0: Today back in court. All right.
1: Well, let me wish you all the best with that matter. And we'll see you shortly. All right. That's Emily Shields helping me understand this just a little bit more. Thanks to Salada Foods, Jamaica Mountain Peak flavored coffee. We dare you. All right, let's go back out into the streets for another roving report now with Halshane Burke, courtesy of Guardian General Insurance Jamaica. 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Halshane, your turn.
2: Well, Derek, the motorists are smiling from ear to ear because the roads that we have looked at, quite clear and good movement. Golding Avenue, Hope Boulevard, Montgomery Drive. Then we took Whitcomb all the way down to get onto Barbican Road. That area quite good. All the way down to the Jaxley Road intersection, we saw maybe 5 vehicles in that area. East King's House Road, we saw a little bit of activity there, but nothing that would delay you. Looking up Acadia, that quite clear. So too was Russell Heights and Bird Circle. We saw 5 vehicles making their way down that area. Shortwood Road, that area is quite clear all the way out to get onto Constant Spring Road. Now that is where you have a bit of company, but things are flowing quite smoothly to get down to the top section of Dunrobin Avenue. Now a little later on, we'll be heading to St. Elizabeth to find out what's happening over there in St. Elizabeth with Melville Harris. So until then, Derek, it's right back to you.
1: All right. 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
4: And we welcome into the guest room a hard-working, accomplished Jamaican filmmaker, actress, singer, author, advocate, and all-rounder, Stephanie Hazel Lyle. Good morning, Stephanie.
9: Good morning, Jared.
4: How are you?
9: I'm great. How are you?
4: I am good. You have the first two names of two of my favorite sisters, Stephanie
9: Oh, really?
4: And Hazel. Yes.
9: Wow.

0: There you go.
1: Well, I imagine they are wonderful people.
0: Absolutely. Absolutely. And, you know, when I encounter Jamaican creatives, I'm always blown over by how much you manage to accomplish from this little place. Seems we're always punching above our weight class in Jamaica. And I look at your accomplishments. How did this all begin? When did you say, you know, I have all of this inside of me, and I am going to bring it all out in this one lifetime?
1: Oh, boy. I feel like I haven't even begun to scratch the surface of what I want to do. So that's really interesting. Well, I think it starts with just having a dream in your heart. And, you know, maybe it's that whole thing of the kind of oil that comes when you're under pressure, you know, that crushing.
0: Yes.
1: And of course, the creative sector here, while there is a lot of growth that we're seeing, it has definitely been a challenging sector on many fronts. But the community I'm part of, I think the film community here in Jamaica, we're generally frustrated and want to do so much more. We want to showcase all the talent that we have and to tell stories that feel more authentic than what we see mm-hmm. being represented in international screen industries.
0: But it seems to me, though, Stephanie, that we are being represented. I'm seeing a lot more Jamaican films appearing on the international festivals. And certainly we're increasing in momentum, aren't we?
1: For sure. Mm-hmm. For sure. And that's why I started by saying there's been tremendous growth in the sector and representation. But when you start to see, for example, characters that don't sound Jamaican, but they are playing people that are us, you know, you realize, okay, well, there's clearly a gap that needs to be filled. We need to step up as the actual.
0: Hello. Have we lost her, Stephanie?
1: Yes, can you hear me?
0: Oh, you tripped out for just a second there.
1: Yes, okay, sorry. I was just saying, when you see that representation happening, and it's great.
0: Yes.
1: This is definitely a step in the right direction, but sometimes it lacks the authenticity that creates a disconnect for us as the actual Jamaicans, you know?
0: Mm-hmm.
1: And that tells me that we need to be more originators of these stories, not just a location for Jamaican, but not just a location for people to come and capitalize on, but and not just a space where you can hire very professional production crew, but we need to be actually
0: the writers and tellers of our own stories.
1: Tellers of our own story, absolutely, you know, and utilizing the actors, the talent that we have here to tell these stories.
0: Indeed.
1: As well.
0: You know, when I watch certain international films and I see, for instance, a Russian or Chinese or some other nationality speaking, they don't use fake accents. They actually speak in the authentic language. And then they may or may not give you subtitles and you're expected to follow the story. But somehow when it comes to presenting the Jamaican accent, it must have a certain sound. Huh?
1: It's a very curious thing. Mm-hmm. Like I find it so odd.
0: Yes.
1: But it just tells me that there's something special about the Jamaican identity. Maybe there's just something very special about us.
0: Maybe it's that everybody wants to sound like us and be us.
1: I mean, that's okay. You could try.
0: Yes.
1: But don't, you know, let's not give up the rights, you know, to others when they're

0: so much talent here, and so that's where I see a lot of my drive coming from. I'm just very driven to see that landscape transform and to see us represented in a more authentic way.
1: Well, if you keep pushing the way you've been, then certainly you might see it manifest in your lifetime. But film, Miss Stephanie, is not all you do. You're not just a filmmaker and an actress. I hear you're a bit of a singer, for real?
0: That's true. That's actually where I started in the creative space.
1: Oh.
0: Yeah, I started.
1: What would I have heard?
0: Boy, I mean,
1: did you get frustrated on that front and went in search of your other talents?
0: No. Singing is definitely my happy place. In fact, I'm singing at a wedding.
1: Yes.
0: In a couple hours. Yeah.
1: Oh, so, for real?
0: Yes, I'm singing at the wedding today.
1: Oh, look at that.
0: Yes, congratulations to the Tuckers-to-be. That's my dear friend, Crystal Day, and her husband-to-be, Omar Tucker.
1: Ah.
0: So, yeah.
1: Good stuff. You are also an author, Stephanie. Talk to me about stuff that you've written.
0: I am an author. I have one published book out at the moment. It's called Spoken For: Unearthing God's Relentless Love and Ending the Cycle of Heartbreak. And
1: it's not autobiographical.
0: Well, it's a memoir.
1: Ah.
0: So it does draw on quite a bit of my own life experiences. I like to call it a companion for anyone that's walking through any situation that has caused heartbreak, that has caused them to feel this shift, almost like an identity shift because of something devastating that has happened to them.
1: Yes.
0: You know, so that's the nature of the book. It's available on Amazon, and of course you can get in touch with me as well if you'd like a copy. It's also published by my same friend I just mentioned, Crystal Day, her publishing company, Daylight Publishers.
1: You said, or get in touch with you. How would they do that? You're online? You've got a social footprint?
0: I do. Stephanie.Hazel, that's H-A-Z-L-E, as well as I have a page just for the book, spoken4_book is the handle. And you can email me.

0: the film and the launch of my organization ended up taking place simultaneously mm-hmm. because of what was happening. You know, that's just God's timing, I'm sure.
1: Yes.
0: And so Girls First was born.
1: Yes. And now that you are the immediate past president of Women in Film and Television, doesn't mean you get to breathe easy, does it?
0: No, I mean, that it was an honor to have worn that that title and to have represented the female film community in Jamaica in that way. And, of course, the work continues. I mean, I'm still championing and advocating for the same things.
1: Indeed.
0: I mean, I'm still part of Women in Film and Television Jamaica, even though I'm not the president. Shout out to Natasha Griffith, our current president.
1: But
0: the mission continues.
1: Indeed, I'm sure. And we continue to watch your movement. Stephanie, thanks for moving in the guest room for a few minutes with us this morning. And I wish you continued growth and success. Our special guest this morning, Stephanie Hazel-Isle, filmmaker, actress, author, advocate, and more. 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
2: Welcome to NewsHour. It's live from the BBC World Service in London. I'm Tim Franks. 2 weeks on from the massive earthquakes, and tens of thousands of Venezuelans remain highly vulnerable.
3: I've witnessed myself an informal shelter of very small camping tents that were camped outside apartment buildings that were simply just not safe for people to return to.
2: Also, a man receives medical treatment in Greece after reportedly being sucked out of a plane window. The Nicaraguan lawyers struck off en masse and no longer able to practice. Can a seed bank sow any hope for Gazan farmers? And?
4: Oh, we feel upset. I'm just like any other Moroccan fan. We had a dream, and unfortunately France always stops our dream for some reason.
2: As Morocco's World Cup journey comes to an end, why have African nations once again come up short? All that after the news.
5: BBC News with Danielle Jaworzniewska. Research by the BBC has established that foreigners from more than 40 countries are now known to have died fighting for Russia in Ukraine. The BBC Russian service maintains a list of named service personnel who've been killed, which shows that at least 3,500 foreigners have died fighting for Russia. Olga Evshina reports.
6: The largest group were North Korean troops deployed under a military agreement with Moscow. Others came from Africa, Latin America, Asia, and the former Soviet republics. Researchers say recruitment has shifted from prison inmates to overseas volunteers. Researchers say recruitment has shifted from prison inmates to overseas volunteers seeking higher wages, and more recently, to labor migrants pressured into signing military contracts. Even so, foreigners account for less than 2% of more than 230,000 Russian military deaths, the BBC has verified.
5: The authorities in southern Spain say a devastating wildfire has killed at least 12 people. The leader of the Andalusia region said a further 23 people remained unaccounted for. Some of the victims were found in their cars. At least four of them are believed to be British nationals. BBC Weather's Chris Fawkes has more details on how the fire spread.
7: We had southeasterly winds, so that's just been fanning the flames. Now, where that wildfire started, you had hills to the west. And so those southeasterly winds would have not only fanned the flames, but actually worse still, pushed the wildfires up the hills, which would have burnt things a lot more quickly. So we see a very, very rapid spread of this fire.
5: France is activating an extreme heat emergency plan for the first time in all areas. 9 departments in western France are being put on the highest heatwave alert today, and 24 will be affected on Saturday. The government says cooling centres will be open to shelter the most vulnerable. A Serbian man has reportedly been partially sucked out of a window of a Boeing 737 shortly after takeoff. Ryanair, one of Europe's biggest airlines, confirmed that a passenger on board a flight from Thessaloniki in Greece to Memmingen in Germany required medical attention after a window became dislodged. Theo Leggett has the latest.
8: Local media have been speaking to people who are on the plane, and their reports are that there was a loud bang shortly after takeoff when the plane was travelling at about 15,000 feet, 5,000 metres. The oxygen masks came down, and

A man sitting near the window was, as they put it, partially sucked out of the plane. His head and shoulders were out. Fortunately, he doesn't appear to have been seriously injured. We don't know why the window was broken.

0: from the engine, which caused it to break. And there are precedents for that having happened in the past.
1: You're listening to The World News from the BBC. The World Health Organization has warned that a cholera outbreak in Sudan could worsen as conflict, mass displacement and the rainy season exacerbate a humanitarian crisis. The agency says at least 114 people have died since the outbreak was declared 2 weeks ago. The WHO has expressed particular concern about the city of El Obeid, which is besieged by the paramilitary rapid support forces fighting the Sudanese army. Dr. Shibal Sabani is the WHO's representative to Sudan.
2: Cholera is back and it's affecting several states. We are particularly concerned about the spread to El Obeid in North Kordofan, where the access is very limited and where the fragile health system is under increasing strain. Health facilities are overwhelmed there and access to care is very, very limited.
1: The authorities in the Philippines say at least 15 people have been killed by landslides caused by typhoon rainfall on the southern island of Mindanao. The storm Typhoon Bavi is now heading for Taiwan, where more than 2,000 people have been evacuated. It's forecast to dump up to a metre of rain when it makes landfall. China has successfully landed a reusable rocket for the first time in a major breakthrough for its space programme. State media say the rocket's booster returned to Earth about 6 minutes after separating from the upper stages. It was recovered from a floating platform off the coast of Hainan in southern China. The South Korean chip giant SK Hynix begins trading on the New York Nasdaq shortly, the biggest ever listing in the US by a foreign firm. The company, one of the world's largest memory chip makers, raised more than $26.5 billion in shares ahead of its US debut. The firm provides the high-bandwidth memory powering NVIDIA's high-performance AI chips. And those are the latest stories from BBC World News.
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0: And such a shame to cut a song like this. Estelle featuring Sean Paul. Come over. All right, let's go over to Hashane for another roving report now, courtesy of Guardian General Insurance Jamaica. Live safe, live easy. And here he is, Hashane.
1: Well, the motorists are actually living easy. Getting down Washington Boulevard, we made that turn to get onto Seaward Drive all the way down to Olympic Way. Bay Farm Road, pretty good all the way out to get onto Waltham Park Road. But just by that intersection, by the traffic lights, there's a huge crater that the motorists have to be extremely careful of. And then getting across the intersection with Hagley Park Road, we're noticing that there's quite a heavy stream coming up from Portia Simpson Miller Square up to the intersection with Waltham Park Road. And then continuing down, just by Nelson Road, there are several huge craters that you have to navigate. So please exercise caution in that area. Now let's head over to St. Elizabeth to link with Melville Harris. Good morning, Melville.
2: Good morning, Ashim. Are you certain that I might be in St. Elizabeth or be somewhere else?
1: Well, tell us.
2: Well, let me share with you first. And a quick glance this morning looking on the main road leading from Santa Cruz to as far as Middle Quarters. The traffic is flowing quite comfortable at the time. Looks good, and there's not much of a problem going into those areas. So with schools out, there's less traffic on the road. So I decided to take a look at

0: You know, like Brednut Walk, Marywood, Ipswich. And I will tell you that if you don't have a guts for it, you will not want to travel on those roads. If your back is not strong, don't travel on those roads, because you will end up with back problems, and a chiropractor will be your best friend at the end of the day. If you understand what I'm saying, the poor road condition. Now, traveling up from Magathy up through to Ellerslie, work started on that road several years ago, from as far back as 2016. And that the work that was started there is yet to be completed. They started widening of that road, and that has not yet been completed. We don't know what is happening. We don't know where the funding went. Nothing. All we know that some work was started, the machinery is broke down, and it is left just like that, and residents are asking what will be done to effect meaningful repairs to that section of roadway leading from Magathy to Ellerslie. They also want to know what will be done from Magathy down into Marywood, and all the way across Brednut Walk into Ginger Hill. Those are prominent areas where the train used to run, and residents are complaining. Now, a quick information I got, when you're coming from Leeds, there are several areas along that roadway where water has created what one person described as waterfall. The National Works Agency need to take a serious look and to address that situation. And so too, it's time for the Works Agency to get its act together, remarking pedestrian crossings, schools are out, less traffic moving around, in order for preparation for back to school in September. So, from the hills and valleys of northwest and northeast and sections of close to St. James, Melville Harris, with the roving report.
1: And thank you very much, Melville, for that extensive report that you gave. So, Derek, on to the link us again in the final report. It's right back to you.
2: All right. Thank you, Hal Shane Burke. And thank you, Melville Harris. 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

0: almond milk with more calcium and less calories than regular milk. Proven to lower cholesterol and blood sugar. There's a new standard to beat, the Blue Diamond Standard.
1: And the top by Ramson's Blue Diamond Standard almond milk is 15 minutes after 8 o'clock. Time for From the Commentary Box. 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
1: All right, folks, the heat is on. Yes, in fact, we've been feeling those sweltering days. And we heard it just now on the BBC. It's global in impact. Countries have been setting up cooling stations. We see people fainting. We have had a number of deaths from the heat. And we did promise you on Monday that we'd take another look at some measures and the effects of this heat wave that is affecting us. By way of a quick recap, some safety measures for you to learn the signs of heat stress: stay hydrated, take frequent breaks, and of course, wear protective clothing. We did mention the broad brim hats, which are quite fashionable now. They come in handy. And of course, wear light colors if you need to be on the outside for any length of time. Try to limit your exposure to the outdoors and those hectic yard activities. I feel it for those in the construction industry. They have to be out, but they also need to stay protected. So, people who are older,

0: or have long-term conditions like heart disease are less able to cope with the strain that the heat puts on the body. Diabetes, which is so prevalent among people of color and in this country, can make the body lose water even quicker. And some complications of the disease can alter the blood vessels and your ability to sweat. Children and those with less mobile ways may be also more vulnerable. Brain disease, such as dementia, can also leave you unaware of the heat or unable to do anything about it. So if you have family members who suffer from any of these conditions, please look out for them a little especially during this crisis. People who are homeless, and I must appeal to the parish councils, the municipal corporations, to look out for these homeless folks who are at added risk because they are exposed. They don't have the benefit of shelter. And out in the elements, they too also have underlying conditions in some instance and will fall prey to the exposed sun. And if you live on the top floor of apartment complexes, the higher you live, the more susceptible you are to these conditions because heat rises. That's a scientific fact. So those on the top floors, you may get a beautiful view, but you are also at higher risk of being affected by increased temperatures. Do some drugs increase the risk from hot weather? Absolutely. And you should keep taking your medication as normal and focus on staying cool and hydrated. However, diuretics, sometimes called water pills, will increase the amount of water the body expels. And they are taken widely too, including for heart failure. And in high temperatures, that increases the danger of dehydration and imbalances in key minerals in the body. Antihypertensives. In fact, if you're on any medication, speak with your healthcare provider, speak with your pharmacist about how the heat will affect not just the storage of the medication, but you, the person who are on the medication, because you may be at even higher risk of picking up some additional challenges from the heat. All right, so that's it really. As we wrap up this, our focus on the heat and what we can do, and we continue to advise that you stay hydrated. Water is your best friend right now, but if you want to replace those electrolytes as well, then not just water, but coconut water. It is plentiful all over the place right now. So support our local coconut farmers and support your own health. 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And look out for the signs of heat stress, which include confusion, dizziness, unconsciousness, headaches, fainting, weak pulse, and take those breaks in the shade. 5-minute plus breaks will prevent overheating and continue to navigate this heat wave safely. That's it from the commentary box this morning. 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
0: And to the greetings, the birthdays, and anniversaries we go now as we begin with Ray Alexander, who has a birthday today. Happy birthday, Ray. Big up yourself. Hope you're having a great day. Great start to the birthday. And to my old friend, Sophia Page. Morning, Sophia. Happy birthday. Hope it's a beautiful day for you today. Happy birthday, this says, to Corporal Tashani Samuels Barkley from Falmouth. Happy birthday, retired Sergeant Trevor Eccleston in Deeside, Trelawney. To you too, Wilmoth Brown in Deeside. Mr. D. Ray Robinson out of Montego Bay. Mr. Jaleel Francis in Falmouth. Howard Simmons in Kingston. And Mrs. Anne-Marie Johnson in Falmouth. Happy birthday on behalf of Sergeant Wayne Wallace from the Trelawney Division. And we also extend a happy 23rd wedding anniversary to Vanessa Reynolds in Queens, New York. And it's coming from your hubby, Joseph Reynolds, wishing you God's richest blessings and promising you unconditional love for the rest of his years. Have a

0: wonderful, beautiful day, both of you. Happy anniversary to the Reynolds. Happy, happy birthday now going out to Veronica Williams of the Shortwood SDA Church and to Sadiqi Karbi, who will be celebrating tomorrow. Happy birthday to both of you from the Family Life Department. We extend birthday wishes as well to a special sister friend, Andrea Wilmoth Sutherland from Merle Grove Avenue in Kingston 20. She's now residing in Brooklyn, New York. Birthday wishes coming from the top boss lady out of 7 West, the one and only Mama Claudette, as well as your children Matthew and Todd and hubby Mitchie. Full joy your day. Have a special one. Good morning and a happy birthday, Cassandra Perrin Thomas. Gillett Miller is blessed also to share the month and the date with you. Greetings to both of you from the Temple Hall New Testament Church of God family. And yes, hope you both have beautiful days. Happy birthday, Vandell Little, from your St. Aloysius primary classmate. Greetings from Classics. All right, Facey, do your thing. Happy, happy wedding anniversary to Yvette Owen. And this is coming from your blessed hubby of 44 years, Everett Owen, our old friend from the RJR days out of Portland. Hey, Everett, keep doing what you're doing, man. Happy anniversary to both of you, Everett and Yvette. Happy birthday now to O'Neill Carr in Red Hill, St. Andrew, from your wife, Iva Lynn, the children, Javon, Ayana, and Aliana, and your friend, Celine. Good morning and happy birthday, Sagicor's finest, Nicolene Taylor. Blessings always from John Pollock. And we also extend birthday wishes to J.N. Noble, a teacher at the St. Mary Technical High School. From all your colleagues, family, and friends, enjoy your special day. 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Your boss sends greetings for you. Happy birthday, Dominique, from Gabriella and Isabella, Vivine, the whole clan. Enjoy your special day today. If you, too, are having a birthday or an anniversary, then here's looking at you, kids. Enjoy your special day. It's 25 minutes now before 9 o'clock.
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0: 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Live safe, live easy. For the final time, what's the good word, Al Shane?
2: Well, Derek, the good word, I'm not sure if I have any good words, because the smiles that I spoke about earlier on, well, they're now turning into frowns. Because if you're going to be using East Queen Street, you're going to be in for delays getting from the intersection with the lower section of South Camp Road all the way down to the area just by the top section of Upper King Street. You're going to be in for delays in that area. And then if you're going to be using Arnold Road and Connolly Road, delays as well, and getting Morosco Road up from Hero Circle, we're seeing a long line of slow moving vehicles. So things are picking up for the motoring public, and right now we are along Trafalgar Road just by Worthington Avenue, and all brake lights are illuminated all the way down to get to the top section of Knutsford Boulevard. And that's how it is right now on the street. Thanks to Melville Harris, who joined us from over there in St. Elizabeth. Charles Lanneman has been our broadcast engineer, and we have been guided by Jamnav, by Monoj Informatics, knowing the way. So until next week, when we guide you again, take care of yourself and each other, and have a safe and productive weekend. Derek, back to you.
0: All right. Thank you. Good words. Back at you. That's our wrap for the roving reports this Friday morning, folks. And they all came to you courtesy of Guardian General Insurance Jamaica. Live safe. Live easy.
1: Jamaica goes to work. That's what I'm talking about. With a big 90.

0: Only want you to love.
1: That's okay, honey. You got me.
0: Thanks for the reassurance.
1: Yeah, I'm here for you.
0: Hey, just imagine what the lotto jackpot of $41 million could do right now. It could buy a new car or a house. Just one lotto ticket could change your life. You must be 18 and over and game responsibly. Now, with the super lotto jackpot, a whopping $242 million, well, that could be your ticket to live golden. Go buy your super lotto tickets now. 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

0: That's the Dr. Beanie Man with a copy of Zungo, Zungo, Go, Zungo Zing, originally done by King Yellow Man. Well, we've got to go, kings and queens. Thank you so much for being here with us on the Sunny Side Up this Friday morning this week. And we hope you have a great weekend. Thanks to our team, producer Kareen Bradford. We heard from Alpha McKenzie, heard from Henry Shirley, heard from Emily Shields. Remember, she's off. And Dr. Orville Taylor will be stepping in on the hotline in just a moment. Thanks as well to our special guest, Stephanie Hazel Lyle. Thanks to our traffic team, Hal Shane Burke, Melville Harris, and Charles Lanneman. And to you for being here. Have a great weekend, all. And what you up to this weekend, Paula?
1: You know the deal. Hiking, volleyball match, netball match tomorrow. I haven't seen you at any of them so far.
0: I've been missing them, yes. I'm going to make an effort. Tomorrow.
1: Tomorrow, 4:45.
0: All right. I'll catch you there. Have a good one.

Bye, folks. Bang, bang, bang, bang, bang, bang, bang, bang, bang, bang, bang, bang, bang, bang, bang, bang, bang, bang, bang, bang, bang, bang, bang, bang, bang, bang, bang, bang, bang, bang, bang, bang, bang, bang, bang, bang, bang, bang, bang, bang, bang, bang, bang, bang, bang, bang, bang, bang, bang, bang, bang, bang, bang, bang, bang, bang, bang, bang, bang, bang, bang, bang, bang, bang, bang, bang, 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bang, bang, bang, bang, bang, bang, bang, bang, bang, bang, bang, bang, bang, bang, bang, bang, bang, bang, bang, bang, bang, bang, bang, bang, bang, bang, bang, bang, bang

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1: And yes, it's me. It's not a mistake. It's Orville Taylor. It's the end of the Hotline week, and the man in the middle is here. Word the mouth out. So you're listening to Radio Jamaica 94 FM, and the program is called Hotline. Yep. And I see Corinne Bradford on my right, and she's wearing is that teal? Teal or turquoise, somewhere around there, yes. But Judith, of course, is wearing the black, of course. Always. Yeah, man. I black that. Our navy blue. I black, no? It look black to me. All right. I got some other words for you, Joe, in just a few.
2: 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Orville's views on the Hotline.
1: There are some oaths and expressions and taglines which really ought to be more than just talk. They should be substance. I remember having, I do it from time to time, it's a matter of course, that when I have conversations with police officers, especially the younger ones, but sometimes, you know, the older ones too, because after a while they sometimes get so comfortable that they forget what their principal oath is, get sometimes so caught up in the kind of power that lies in your hand that you say, well, you know, I can do things and get away with it and all of that. Yeah, this thing about doing things without favor, affection, malice or ill will is a wonderful oath to live by in your professional life, especially. And not just police officers, meaning that you should just do things the right way. And although it's an oath that is kind of unique, characteristic of the JCF and the constabularies across the Commonwealth, it is not unique. I believe that all public servants, because the goods that you are taking care of, you're administering, belong to the people. And therefore, you must handle people's affairs properly and cleanly, full stop. So, yes, you have the capacity to do certain things, but remember, you're not doing it with your own resources. You can afford to be mean with your own money. You can spend your money where you want to spend your money, whatever. But if you have the government's money to spend or the people's money to spend, you must spend it in a way that is consistent with the rules. Leaving out nepotism, and all of those kinds of things. Leave out victimization. Leave out abuse of power. Those things ultimately come back to haunt you. Full stop. But there's another part of this thing too, and this is my personal tagline, where truth comes to live and lies come to die. My mother of blessed memory and Elder Taylor. You know, also, you know, some of the teachers I had, right, to St. George's College, St. Patrick's Primary, etc. All Brother Lawrence and Sister Lawrence in basic school. Private schools, to call it then. You know, just when you have a public space, watch the truth, right? And especially when it has to do with other people and their lives and their reputation. So, I want to say, big up, you know, Dayton Campbell, right? Because people make mistakes, right? And the matter is settled, I understand. Amicably, because sometimes you say something where you think that you are right, or you think that you have evidence and you are mistaken. The person is still hurt, right? But there are other people who just lie and know that them lie and know that you have the evidence against them, and yet them say the opposite thing, or just because them are bad mind you or something like that, they do it. And I'm not talking about no PNP, JLP foolishness right now. No, I'm saying to you, people on the whole,

0: So therefore, when you have a mouth, especially now, give God thanks that you can talk. Give God thanks that you can type. You go to church. One of the worst things you can do as a Christian is to be a liar. A direct liar. Where you know says not true. And you say things which are not true simply because you're carrying up feelings. And you talk about, well, I'm saved. You're not saved. You think you're saved. You should have a natural proclivity towards doing just what is right and saying what is right. Simple as that. Speak the truth and speak it ever. And there are consequences in law. And on this program, you know, it goes up a notch. Because not only am I responsible for the things that I say. Yeah, man. So which is why it has to be where truth comes to live and lies come to die. I am responsible for what I say. But beyond that, I'm responsible also for what I allow to be said and allow to be broadcast. So if anyone comes on this program and tells a lie, or makes a statement that is not true, and by the way, a lie and a untrue statement are not the same, right? An untrue statement is simply that, a statement that is not correct. A lie is one where the person who is making the statement knows otherwise. So, you know, like I remember there's a particular matter that affected me, that there was an official of an organization who wrote a letter and said something, and the second letter, when he wrote it, contradicted the first. So I asked him a question. I said, are you lying now or were you lying then? Because they're saying two different things. So a lie is different from an incorrect statement, right? But you must be careful. Try to be as truthful as possible. And he said, when you come onto this program, I know that some of your belly green and some of your belly orange, good for you. But let this place be where truth comes to live and lies come to die. And those are my words from the black side.
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0: And again, we're active for the good of our nation. 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But leave out the hate. Okay. Good morning. How are you? Welcome to Hotline.
9: 7615, morning.
0: Wagwan, bro.
9: I'm a Dr. T.
0: Yeah, well, again, I believe you. East Central, where the pan?
9: Madea, man. Me hear you touch on a point this morning, responsible journalism.
0: Yeah, well, that's part of it too, yeah, most definitely. But it's not just about journalism, you know, it's about you having a... It incorporates journalism as well. But generally speaking, especially

0: now with social media where everybody can be a journalist.
1: Yeah.
0: Yeah, man. Watch what you say.
1: Yeah, responsible journalism. Mm-hmm. So I wanted to look at Reynolds' privilege in terms of responsible journalism. Because sometimes the matter what puts out are as important is enough for a media station like you what is licensed. And if it is that something is going down and you would like to, you get a big tip from whosoever in the media, say, Dr. T, you can go cover the story there over there, so you know, something not going over there, you know. Would you want it to go and grab a camera and head off?
0: Yeah, well, hold on. Essential. What going on with Essential? Him drop off of the line?
1: No, I'm there, man.
0: I want you. Or you get blank, sir?
1: Oh, me and I business, yeah, man. Me go come out for and I business, man.
0: Yeah, aye.
1: Yeah, man, me there, you know. Me come out for and I business. So, as I was saying, that if it is that you get a big tip or a credible person will always give you normal tips to say, Dr. T, something not going on this, you know, go and go cover the story, you know.
0: Yeah.
1: And it's of great importance to the nation. Would you deliver it?
0: No, of course, it all depends, you know. Remember, though, that I am not the editor, for example, right?
1: Yeah.
0: And so, therefore, the editor ultimately has responsibility to determine, in his or her discretion, what is a priority, remember, because in our news packages, we only have a small number of hours or small number of space lines, right?
1: Yeah.
0: So, but, you know, if it's a... But for me, I'm an opinion journalist, right? I would make a

0: as running as well. At the same time, I'm, for me, I don't care who playing the football. I'm interested, me, interested in the track and field athletes with Jamaican athletes running. Follow me? It might not be the same for other people. Maybe the whole part of the Jamaicans walking around with this, you know, representing other countries like them mad. Right? That's for them business. But for me, I'm only interested in what the Jamaicans are doing. Follow me? Okay. So it's a matter of your own. Yeah, good. Belgium versus Spain. Yes.
1: So as I was saying to you in first instance, should in case a matter comes from the Integrity Commissioner and it reads in the Parliament, it is of great interest for you to carry the story on your new team?
0: Absolutely, it's important. But remember though, you know, it might depends on this program, right, Hotline, is also determined by what's important to the callers. Right?
1: Please.
0: So I might be, it might be important to me, and I raise it, and I'm the only one talking about it. You get me?
1: But
0: absolutely, like you call now, right? Which is very important point. That yes, and when I started, I want to start and set the theme for people being truthful and being honest, right? And so, therefore, the Integrity Commission, as the name suggests, is absolutely critical in this larger process of governance, and so therefore, you should not violate the rules and the laws which have to do with the your conduct in public office. Absolutely.
1: Okay.
0: So it's so I agree with you that we should talk about it. But we have a few seconds though. Go ahead.
1: But look at the area of failing to give accurate information to the commissioner. You think that is of great importance for you to bring on your newscast?
0: Say again what? Not on my newscast, not a newscast, remember.
1: No,
0: right?
1: Man, I know that, man.
0: Yeah.
1: But look at the era of failing to give accurate.
0: You're asking me a question that you should ask the editor, you know.
1: No, let me speak to you, please.
0: Uh-huh.
1: Look at the era of failing to give accurate information to the commissioner that breaches Section 14 and 15 of the Integrity Commissioners Act.
0: Mm-hmm.
1: Do you think that is of great importance to carry the news?
0: Of course, and the news and the news carried it. The news people have carried it, you know. Yeah.
1: And
0: but remember though, and I have to hold on, Essential.
1: Yes, please.
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0: Active for the good of our nation. You are listening to Hotline on Radio Jamaica 94 FM. Orville Taylor is here, the man in black. I have Essential on the line. Essential,
1: Yes, please.
0: But now, I don't know how much time I have on the show today.
1: No, just give me a

0: minister.
1: Matt Gill.
0: Yeah, man. Do you know that many public official and politician breaches their piece of the Integrity Commissioner's Act?
1: But of course I know that, yeah. But why? What? Yeah.
0: So let's go up top now. We're going to look at the new road traffic act that come in that would put a burden on the citizen if they don't pay the ticket. And we wanted to look at another area where police officers are now saying that, what are you doing in this parish? What you do so far? Does the driver's license and the vehicle that your license and insurance permit you to drive in one or two parish and only the Western parish alone?
1: No, hold on a second. Defense, you asked so many different things at one time. First of all, if you have a taxi driver, a taxi license or whatever, right? A route taxi license. Then you have a route taxi license to drive your vehicle in a particular place.
0: I have a private license.
1: I'm saying to you now, if you have a taxi license, right?
0: Yeah.
1: And you have a road license or whatever you want to call it, right? That allows you to drive, let's say, St. Catherine. And you're driving from, you have the permission, right, to drive from Bog Walk to Spanish Town, that route.
0: Yeah.
1: Right? If you are in another parish, driving, it could easily look like you're breaching your license. No.
0: Okay.
1: All right, that's another story. So, you know, and I believe that you must drive the vehicle according to what your license for the vehicle is.
0: I does not run taxi.
1: You don't run taxi?
0: No.
1: No, then if you don't run taxi, then you don't have an issue.
0: So let me ask you the question again.
1: Yeah, what is that? What's the question?
0: Does your driver's license and your vehicle that license and insurance permit to drive in one or two?
1: You can drive anywhere with your license, driver's license,
0: so
1: anywhere.
0: How is that when officers here, they are saying that, what are you doing outside of
1: the I can't answer that question for the police officer. That don't make no sense, that question. I'm just saying though, if you are driving a private vehicle, right, and you're going anywhere, you're free. This is your freedom of movement under the Constitution. You in Jamaica, you can go anywhere you want to go. See, East Central, gotta leave you. Enough love, yeah. I think you got enough content, okay, for your thing. All right, good. What the thing I don't know. All right. Good morning. How are you? Hello. Good morning.
2: Morning, Dr. T.
1: Wagwan, sir.
2: Me a catch on cool and easy myself, you know.
1: Aye. Don't. And nobody eye tap it up and do?
2: No, sir. No.
1: Oh, okay. You know, them sir. Blink, you drop off.
2: No, sir. My father used to tell me to be cocked up and then one dongle.
1: Ah, yeah. That I like that one. Yeah.
2: Yeah, man. Yeah, man. Me there.
1: How you keeping? How you keeping?
2: Me not too bad, you know, sir. Me not too bad. Me not too bad still.
1: All right. What down in the ground, you know?
2: No, banana don't start shoot it on plant now they city. They don't start shoot it.
1: Oh, okay.
2: So me did plant like a corn and like a peas and so. And we did get one tree shower rain with you.
1: Yeah.
2: So things are so bad.
1: Okay.
2: Things are so bad.
1: All right. So may I hear you, man? Say again?
2: See the man come major up the road yesterday.
1: Oh, nice. Praise God. You've been asking for that for years now.
2: Yeah,
1: but,
2: man.
1: You know, and they did some little thing. Because you want to be able to move the goods in and out, no?
2: Yeah, man.
1: Yeah, all right. So, say, have corn and what else you have in the ground, you say?
2: Yeah?
1: Mango, the mango them there. Mango that stone dog?
2: No, sir, no man gonna be this year.
1: But year before last, man, you talk and you talk about how the mango them did it, and no dog no about because the dog them afraid. You stone them.
2: Yeah, man, the mango did that, man. Remember, see, the same thing little you did down the river.
1: I remember the story. Yes,
2: yeah, man,
1: yes.
2: And the people them, they have about 50 shopping bags, and me give the whole of them.
1: Yeah, aye.
2: People them draw a mango.
1: Mm-hmm. All right, brother.
2: But anyway, bless up yourself.
1: Enough love, you know. I'm happy that you're in good health.
2: Hey, Molly. Bless up all of the Algeria Communication Group. Bless up all of my hotline listeners them right across the world.
1: Uh-huh.
2: Bless up the Danger Man, Dana Van Dieka.
1: Yes.
2: Yeah, man. Bless up yourself, sir.
1: All right, sir. Bless up.
2: Yeah, man. Respect every time.
1: Okay,
2: man.
1: Take it easy. All right, let me read a message or two. Looking at the clock, yeah, I have a bit of time still. Hey, Alvin, what do you mean? Mr. Taylor is the first truth I ever hear you talk. Oh, you're wicked, sir. That's the first lie.

0: I talk the truth all the time. You talk truth, say the people them bad mind. You say where my work? From the CEO down to our own co-worker, no sir. You know, which is why, by the way, I teach the history of the plantation when I teach labor relations and HR. It's a critical part of what we are. We haven't gone through. We have not eliminated the impact of the legacy of slavery. Believe it or not. Yeah, ma'am, I know about a Belgium versus. Yeah, but Brian, how are you doing? Big up, my brethren. You just say no, because he would have been my colleague in law. Yeah, brother of Francois, Brian Saint-Just. Saint-Just, the French pronunciation. Right, you know, it's Francois' brother, Francois, best blessed memory, and Chappie. You know, I'm privileged to have lived in an era where you had somebody of the magnitude of the stature of a Chappie, Saint-Just. Yeah, man. Great, great, great, man. Yeah, man. Bless up. All right. One more. Oh, Red Rose Aberdeen Bauer. Bauer, she really name, you know. Yeah, she is such a big supporter of Radio Jamaica. You know, more time I read up on a broadcast and thing. By the way, you know, me have about three of the pepper left, like a red one, them last long. We dropped some yesterday. You know, some fisherman's team. Mud. Yeah, choo-choo. Good. Good morning, Mr. T. Well said, my son. Masa from Savla, Masa. People take too much pleasure in telling lies. Yeah, well, telling lies are one thing, but do not tell lies with the people and resources. Right. Good. Different story that. And East Central raised a point, and I'm going to address it very squarely, that yes, it's a big deal that people fail to declare their earnings, their assets, or their other sources of enrichment, right? Because the head of the stream have to be clean, right? But here's my other big problem, and follow me here, it's a big problem. So after the people get convicted for breaching the legislation, what happens to them? Can they still serve in parliament? You understand me, I said, Judith? So you tell me no. So let us say that is it a major issue? Because if it's a major issue, if it's not a major issue, then the sanctions really are just kind of slap on the wrist. Because if it is so critical for our governance, maybe if you breach, yeah, the provisions of the legislation, you should end up being suspended or being blocked from continuing to work or something. I don't know. What do you think? Because unless there are serious sanctions which are associated with it, then it's going to be pretty much slaps on the wrist. Because we have a parliament, you know, you see, that does not prevent you from being a parliamentarian. If you have, you know, crossed that legal line and committed yourself. So answer me the question. Is that the standard? I don't know. I mean, but sometimes you get what you pay for. And you pay for what you get. All right. Let me go black to the phone lines. Good morning. How are you? Good morning. One more time.
1: Good morning to you, sir.
0: How you do? Well, go on.
1: Here, do you think that's for another day?
0: Turn off that, please, in the background. I know you turned it down. I think I can't hear it, but I'm hearing it. Yeah, my ear is clean like my maths book from high school.
1: You know, farming from the radio.
0: It no matter how far it is, the phone.
1: I'm calling from Linkedin anyway, but I have my relatives and my kids, them live up. I don't know if you ever hear about this here at Douglas Castle between Clarendon and St. Anne.
0: I know where Douglas Castle is.
1: Okay.
0: Go on, like my barn yesterday, and even for yesterday, my barn smart.
1: You can't go in that pressure pot.
0: Well, no. Anyway, they must cook me with green papa.
1: And old 10 penny nail. Ever hear about the old 10?
0: You're too bad. You're coming like me. You're tough like Matt's book. What's going on now?
1: Anyway, pertaining to the citizens them up there, them Mr. Taylor, the people them don't know what it is

0: type water.
1: Oh, geez. Douglas Castle.
0: Douglas Castle. But I think it, Xavier, I mean, constituency.
1: Yeah, I'm going to open some, yeah, yeah, yeah.
0: If just take a tour and say you go visit the area. The people, let me, so ambitious. When you go there and see people, let
1: me. So, yeah, me, you want me to go up there and the water and up there now? Where am I going to do? Where am I going to tile it?
0: I don't know where you're going to do, but they have drumming, or they have.
1: Oh, okay.
0: They touch the water.
1: Okay.
0: But Mr. Taylor, it is embarrassing. It is.
1: So, Douglas Castle. So, how long has it been since. Because I do know that we're having a, like, overall, though, I'm not sure what the story is, but overall, there are issues relating to the supply of water. I know, like, the people in the Kingston 20 and Kingston 19 area have been telling me and have been experiencing some serious lockups. Some people down Brook Valley, Sherlock, or Duane Park, Patrick City, those places have been complaining. So,
0: Mr. Taylor, those people, they don't know what it is to turn on the pipe then.
1: Mm-hmm.
0: From Douglas Castle was created until this business.
1: Say again?
0: From Douglas Castle was created.
1: Oh, from Douglas Castle, it's up the water and then I pipe.
0: No, Mr. Taylor, the people them don't know what it is.
1: Oh, from day one?
0: From day one.
1: Okay, all right. So,
0: from day one.
1: All right, you know, I'm going to send them. You said the MP Xavier Main.
0: Yeah.
1: Well, let me see if him can get some water main put in place, eh? I will no. I'm going to raise a question with him and ask for a response. Norman, he must talk to me. I think I have a number for him.
0: Please do.
1: All right, my sister.
0: God bless you.
1: All right. In the meantime, a bad pun you use, right?
0: I'm in Linkstead. You know, Linkstead. Me live.
1: Okay. Oh, okay.
0: Family,
1: okay. All right. Me have them all time bad pun on my backyard too. I think. Yeah. But when I wash my hand, my hand don't go scripts. I don't know any. Yeah. Take care, yeah?
0: Take care.
1: All right. Bless you. All right. Got some words. Soon be back with you.
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4: 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Of course, my name is Orville Taylor. They call me the man in black, the man in the middle. Yeah, but check it out. I'm in the middle of the studio, but it's not in the middle of the week. But don't make you know, never mind. At this time, it's a regular feature on a Friday, sponsored and presented by the NHT. Conversations with the NHT. It's not just conversations, though. Now, I have with me Minaka. Shall we tell me some mispronounce? Her name is Danielle. Right. Edwards, and she's a manager for corporate communications and public affairs. And of course, I have. Oh, you're putting us your name?
5: My name is Alima.
4: Alima?
5: Yes. Alima.
4: Okay. Alima.
5: No, man. Nobody with the.
4: So why have two A's?
5: Because that's how it's
4: spelled. Alima. It's Alima Thompson.
5: Yes, it is.
4: And she's a manager in the construction and tech, you know, and development department at the NHT. I have a young man here with me, you know. But tell him, some of them are coming at the place.

0: I got eliminated. Egypt was the last one. Morocco gone.
1: Right?
0: Morocco is not real. It's Africa.
1: Yes.
0: But not the same, because the current Africans in Morocco don't look the same. My side, of course, is Ghana.
1: Ghana.
0: It's Ghana because, yeah, Ghana. And the Ghana them yard. Right?
1: Well, I'm the president of the Waganist Society.
0: But just to tell you, by the way,
1: yes.
0: Jamaicans, mm-hmm. right? Jamaicans. And believe it or not, you see the history of the NHT.
1: Right.
0: The history of the NHT is deeply connected with some of the policies, the people-oriented policies of national development.
1: Right.
0: Which were part of the Third World Pan-African agenda that the Ghanaians and Jamaicans also subscribed to.
1: Right.
0: Because that non-aligned movement at the time, where had a strong kind of slightly left-leaning agenda about providing affordable housing for the majority of the working population, the working class.
1: Yes.
0: So that was the ethos of the 1970s when the NHT was established, by the way. But the Ghanaians, the Ghanaians wear a black star, and you see the cobweb, it's a spider web. You understand the spider web?
2: Yeah.
1: The spider web?
0: It's from what?
1: Go again.
0: The
1: go.
0: Spider web, right? On Ghana's uniform is the Anansi web.
1: Oh, really?
0: You know what? Anansi, of course, belongs to Ghana and Jamaica, right?
2: Yes.
0: And the black star on Ghana's shirt, right, and Jamaica and the flag, is the black star from the Black Star Line from the Honorable Marcus Mosiah Garvey.
2: Okay.
0: And and finally, 60% of Jamaicans, at a minimum, from a DNA, culturally and otherwise, came from Ghana.
1: Really?
0: So, Jamaican, Metefiri Ghana.
1: Ah, well, Mr. Now change my
0: name. Bonjour.
1: Bonjour. Bonjour. Comment allez-vous? Très bien. Merci. Tout le monde.
0: Maché.
2: Je m'appelle Alima.
1: France.
0: I refuse to talk French today.
1: Mbappé.
0: Anyway.
1: Right. So, last week, that was a good segue. We're talking about winning a World Cup at the NH team. We won Montego Bay. Last week we won the West last week with our home at Expo, and we also had our second church service. Hundreds of Montegonians and persons in the West turned out for our home at Expo, and the home at Expo is really just a one-stop shop that brings the housing industry under one roof. So you get information on building, information on improving, or if you are a first-time buyer, you don't know where to start, information on buying. And the great thing is, it's not only the NHT that's there. We have a myriad of services, whether it's financial, whether it's you want to learn about solar improvements, or you want to learn about just design and housing, you know, services. So we have all of that under one roof. So we're coming to Emancipation Park tomorrow from 10 to 7 p.m. Come for the services, but stay for the entertainment. Because, you know, say, at NHT, we give brata always.
0: Mm-hmm.
1: More than just services, we're going to give you a little entertainment with John Mark Wigan and D. Burns. So bring your entire family. And the nicest part, there is no cost associated. It is free.
0: Yes.
1: So if you want to build upon your house and you want to get your little building plan, Alima will tell you building plans are costly. And we'll give them to you for free.
0: Okay.
1: Alima will
2: tell
1: you that. Yeah, we give them to you for free at the Homemade Expo. So come out, bring your family, and we have a kids zone. So it's gonna be a time. And last week we also started the conversation, or we also shared that we handed over Vineyard Town, which was developed under our Small Development Partnership Program. Alima, am I? Is that correct?
2: Yes.
1: You have Small Development Partnership Program.
2: Yeah.
1: But you know, don't let the title small fool you, because it's small with a big impact. We handed over 14 housing units. And really and truly, when you look at it, Vineyard Town is really rewriting the urban housing landscape because it's signaling an important kind of transition or switch to how housing opportunities can be created across Jamaica. Because when we think about housing development, we think 2,000, 1,500, 600 large scale developments. But really and truly, smaller, thoughtfully planned communities have an equally important role to play, particularly in urban spaces where land is increasingly scarce, and developments like these unlock the potential of underutilized spaces. And the nicest part is, usually for our guaranteed purchase program, as we shared, our new developers program, we're normally partnering with developers, but for this, we're partnering with persons who own land.
0: Mm-hmm.
1: So you don't have to have any development experience. You may not have seen development in your future.

0: I want to pause a little bit mm-hmm. ourselves, because the people who own land,
1: right,
0: is it for people who own land mm-hmm. or who have legal authority to live on the land?
1: Well, Alima got answer. Because Alima is gonna go into all of that.
0: No, it's yeah, because mm-hmm. that's important, because I do know that there mm-hmm. are persons who quote unquote don't own the land,
1: right,
0: but somehow they have some kind of usufructuary right mm-hmm. to live on the land. And I think that they may have access.
2: Mm-hmm. So we speak now of registered proprietors.
0: Mm-hmm. Proprietor.
2: Which means that you are the legal registered owner of mm-hmm. that parcel of land.
0: Okay.
1: Right.
0: All
1: right.
2: So not the persons who would have occupied the space or the land.
0: With permission.
2: With permission. But you, under the laws of Jamaica, would have gone through the process where you are now.
0: So your name, after the, upon the title.
2: Your name okay. has to be right. on the
0: okay. title. That I got. That I got. Yes. Very important. Yes. All right, please. As you were saying, Daniel.
1: Right. No, so that's really it. So Alima is going to just walk us through the process. And just also, we were at the Diaspora Conference, which mm-hmm. was maybe about 3 weeks ago. Alima?
2: Yes, that was
1: maybe
2: yes.
1: about three weeks ago. Yes. And really and truly, this, and we had a panel, and this kind of innovation mm-hmm. really stirred up some kind
0: and
1: of
0: your booth, by the way, was
1: it was nice.
0: Top class.
1: Giddy Dede?
0: My endy day. You didn't see me?
1: No.
0: Oh, because I wear black, I look like a shadow, apparently.
1: No, no, yeah, I wasn't. Okay. I was on vacation.
0: Yeah, okay.
2: So did you visit or did you have an opportunity to utilize our interactive screen?
0: I didn't. No, I didn't, because other people were doing that, but I was aware of it and I talked okay. about it as well. And I was very, very impressed by the access that was given to knowledge for the average person. Yes. Mm-hmm. Alima, your mic is a little far from your mouth.
1: Oh, right. Yes. So
2: this
1: as
2: better?
1: We,
0: I'm done.
1: as we continue to yes. meet the growing demand for housing,
0: yes,
1: all of these programs play a critical role in meeting that demand, particularly in urban spaces. Mm-hmm. You know, so in addition to private developers, we're also encouraging persons in the diaspora, if you own a piece of land, and that's a good part about it, so I'm gonna have Alima take over. If you are owner of a piece of land mm-hmm. and you want to contribute to housing in Jamaica, because usually people think housing partner, people think after purchase a house, and we kind of change the conversation and the narrative, particularly with the diaspora, that you can partner in housing to help to develop. Mm-hmm. So you don't have to be a developer. You can have a piece of land. You know how many people have piece of land down here, don't know what to do with it?
0: Yes.
1: I said, me, I don't have any family. What do I do with it?
0: Yes.
1: The parcel of land is there.
0: So let me tell you Alima. Something. You know, mm-hmm. so somebody called me yesterday.
1: True.
0: Turned the whole and broke neck, not mine. Somebody else. So I listen. Right? I'm telling the truth. That somebody spoke to me yesterday mm-hmm. afternoon
1: right.
0: about having a piece of land
1: mm-hmm.
0: and wasn't quite sure what to do.
1: Mm.
0: Right? And so based on what you're telling me now,
1: yeah.
0: I am going to give him an
1: advice. Please. And yes. Aunt Vivian Town is just yes. 14 units.
2: Right.
1: And it made the world of a difference.
0: Yes.
1: So Alima is going to walk us through what the program is, who can participate, what the value of it is to the country and to, you know, persons who will benefit from it.
0: Mm-hmm.
2: Right, so the Small Development Partnership Program, what we're really trying to achieve is to utilize, you know, and as Daniel had said, invite Jamaicans, whether you're in the diaspora or you're locally based, and you are the registered owners or the proprietors of these small parcels that can house at least 5 to a maximum of 20 housing solutions, then we're okay. inviting you to come partner with the NHD, where the NHD will actually develop these properties for you. We'll take away that marketing risk, that development risk. Daniel would have spoken about the fact that you don't have you're not a developer, you're not a contractor,
0: mm-hmm.
2: but you have this underutilized parcel, and it's not just in urban, it is also in the semi-urban area. So when you talk about areas, for example, such as public parts of Kidston Town, once it is that you have certain infrastructures in place in terms of water, sewage, light,
0: okay,
2: then that is one that you can come and have the conversation with the NHT. When you think of St. Thomas, where we would have done the upgrade in terms of the highway and the infrastructure that is going on there, those are semi-urban areas that we also want to tap into, because the NHT understands that for

0: For lands, it's not only where we look at the large developments, but if it is that every Jamaican, one of our favorite things is that you own a piece of the rock. Every Jamaican can actually contribute to nation building, to improving the housing stock, right? And to getting more persons in homes and re-energizing communities, then that is what the Small Development Partnership Program is about. So it is a way for persons who have these parcels, not sure what they want to do with it. The NHD will actually do the planning, the designing. We will do the financing for these developments. So what it means is that the developer does not have that heavy weight of trying to figure out how do I even
1: Yes.
0: start going. So even that query that you got,
1: Yeah.
0: that is one that
1: The
0: could
1: thing
0: be a
1: is, though,
0: part of this.
1: and which is why I'm happy, apart from the fact that this is revenue for the company, yeah, why we have this program, because every single time, bar none, that you have been on, I learned something new, even about something that I think I knew something new enough about, right? Because there is a lot of knowledge out there, but there's also a large ignorance gap
2: Right.
1: where people want, just to know stuff, and they can just come to you, right? I have to take a quick message, so I'm going to take the message, then I'll be back in a bit.
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1: Active for the good of our nation. You're listening to Hotline on Radio Jamaica 94 FM. I'm having a conversation here with the NHT. That's a regular feature here on the Hotline, sponsored and presented by the National Housing Trust. I have Daniel Edwards and Alima, Matthew Thompson, right, who are, of course, the porte-parole. You know what that mean?
0: No.
1: Good. You want to support France for then? Yeah, they're the spokespersons right here. But before they continue, I'm going to hijack this a little bit, because just about a month ago, a couple, 3 weeks ago, I think it was, maybe a month, 3 weeks, a month, almost the same, I had the privilege of speaking at a closing ceremony, a kind of graduation ceremony, for participants from a number of communities right across the country in some social development training from your department of social development. And a number of persons there, but, Wendy Jo Williams and the crew. We had people from the Department of Sociology, Psychology, Social Work, Sandra Latibo there, and a former member of staff, Aldine Schillingford. I've been doing a lot of training with people. And it was amazing, not just the top-down thing, which, the people, the experts, but the level of participation. And people don't talk so much about those things.
2: Yeah.
1: But the NHT community development overall, big deal. I'm very happy as a behavioral scientist to say, listen, thumbs up. Because, when the NHT is in the news, oftentimes it's about, you know, the money, etc., etc., and the housing solutions which are provided or not provided.

0: But I have never seen a house truly develop.
1: Right?
0: It's human beings who develop the houses.
1: Yeah. Yes.
0: And many communities have benefited from these kinds of interventions. So you know what? Take a bow. Give back your mic.
2: Thank you.
1: Yeah, you know, and if I can just add, you know, that this is something that we've been saying, because there are many initiatives that we've had, not just with training, but with young adults, homework centers, things like that. Mm-hmm. And I was even speaking with one, well, I have to call her a young man, because she's very, very young, Miss Joy, Joy in Caribbean Palms. And she said, listen, anything you want me to do for you, anything you want me to say, I will say it, because I never got the opportunity to go to school, and I'll never forget. And she said, because of you guys, I was able to go back to school and I was able to earn an income. So big up to Wendy Jo, big up to the social development team. Everybody at NH does play their part to get it done and get it done well. Back to you, William.
2: Indeed. So I just want to share, though, with our listeners in terms of how it is that they probably they would want to understand how they go about actually being a part of the program. And as we would have said, you would need to provide or establish to the NHD that you are first the registered proprietor of the land. And it doesn't have to be one person. So if you have several pieces of land, then you would have demonstrated, and that's by providing us with a copy of the title.
0: But you've been going out, right? And you have had these successful road shows, fairs. You have you were out there in numbers and in substance at the Diaspora Conference. You have done some of these things where you have collaborated with other agencies as well. You have been in the communities and brought the information. But there, I want you to tell the public that you have the information at your fingertips. And you have a willing set of staff members who are on the front line, who will either take the phone up and well, when you answer, you call them, or if you happen to walk in, they will walk you through it, because it's not everybody a phone and not whatever. And they can, you sit them down, and it's not that you're putting on a nice face now because you're in the studio, right? That you have, no, it's true. Just tell the people, no, that them can walk come in and get the information, and you guide them through it, because some of the, what you're telling us here, it's not everybody listening today,
1: right?
0: But you can tell them that, listen, you want to know more, come to the NHD.
1: We say it all the listeners. Time.
0: But say it again.
1: It's a message that bears repeating.
0: Repeat
1: all
0: the message.
1: The time, that for anything.
0: More than so, I want to say it. You say it too, because you.
1: We have the information. We have so many touch points.
2: Yes, we do. We do. We do. We have either designated email addresses for persons who want to send their query via emails. We also have our social media platforms.
1: Handy.
2: Our telephone lines are up and running.
1: Right.
2: So there are so many touch points for Jamaicans, whether overseas, locally, local based or overseas. You have web chats where you can actually make direct contact with us to acquire the information.
1: So we can.
2: And we are ready
1: NHG.
2: And raring to go. I mean, the NHG is celebrating 50 years. This is just another in housing program initiative that we utilize, as we said, to improve the lives of Jamaicans. So we want for Jamaicans to come on board. Let us put some, let us give you back something out of that equity that you have in those lands that are just sitting there, not being utilized.
0: And you know, there's something important. I want to pull it back to a larger conversation people have had about governance and the stake that the diaspora want to have in the running of the country. Tell you something, here's where I stand. My stand is that you can't just the one side and a chat. So if you really think that you want to have a contribution, make a contribution to this country, and you want to have a right in the governance, you must be able to, you must ask yourself the question, am I likely to benefit or lose from the recommendations that I make? Right? And how you do that? You own, you have money, buy a piece of land in Jamaica, or you have a piece of land there, and follow, build something upon the land, or do something with the land.
2: Or come on the small development.
0: So then when you have, say you have property in Jamaica. Not about you buy 2 car in Jamaica, whatever. No, you have piece of land now, you have your name upon a little piece of something in a land,
1: right?
0: A little house, even a little cub, right? With a 4x4 piece of land, right? You then can say, well, you know, I actually have an address in Jamaica. Right? And if you have an address in Jamaica, you get your voter's card and your vote. But I don't subscribe to the idea that you get over there and chat and you just talk.

0: can talk, and you come here sometimes, and you have to have a Jamaican passport. Right. No, you have a Jamaican passport, buy a piece of land, put your name on a piece of something, and if you have a piece of land here that just sit down there and do nothing, do something with it, go to the NHT, call the NHT if you can't come because they're foreign, the NHT will give you the necessary guidance as to how you can move past your chat and get into substance.
1: Right.
2: And you said it, you know, because the homes are, or Jamaica is not going to be built by systems. People. Mm-hmm. People is what create value. So without people, then there's no, we can have all the ideas, all the policies, all the systems in place. But in order to, for that nation build, in order to recognize or to move Jamaica in the direction that we all speak of, then we need each and every individual Jamaicans, whether, as we said, locally or overseas based. So, absolutely.
1: But I want to touch on quickly, Alima, before like in terms of the participation and, you know, what persons may need. So, in addition to the title.
2: So, of course, you need a valid government ID, your TRN. You would need to provide us with updated property tax certificate because we want to ensure that you're also paying the taxes on the land. Right? We need, in terms of updated water bill. So that's generally to get the conversation going for us to look at what it is that you have and so that we can do that in-house assessment to see, okay, what kind of development can the NHT put on this parcel? So it's simple. I mean, these are documents that are accessible. And so we're not asking you to go out and create or to go and, you know, put yourself through undue stress.
0: Right, because what you want to know, of course, is that the client or the prospective client is compliant.
2: Yes. Right.
0: So your client compliant. So like a rhyme this time, it wasn't intentional. But you want to be compliant because you can't move forward unless you have the taxes that are properly paid up and, you know, remember that, you know, when we do the OUR, people tell us that water is tied to the ownership of the land.
1: Yes.
0: Right? It's not like light bill. Okay.
2: It doesn't
0: If you have a water bill that's a couple of hundred thousand or $1 million, in fact, the NWC can take action to have partial ownership of your property.
2: That is true.
0: All right. So that's another story. Right? So the NHT wants to be sure that all of those things are taken care of before you go forward, and they will guide you, by the way, as to how you can get those things sorted, because they want to help you,
1: right?
0: They don't want to penalize you.
2: Yes. And just to add that for overseas persons, where it is that you're unable to visit, right, you can actually award any representative of your choice by providing them with a power of attorney to transact this kind of business on your behalf. So we're not restricting persons to say, well, you have to be here physically for us to have that kind of relationship with you. You can appoint somebody to conduct those business for
0: and
2: you.
0: A power of attorney is a wonderful thing for but it's, of course, you have to do it very carefully. Because this person can do everything on your behalf except, I think, file your taxes, right?
2: Which is why you need to be clear in the power of attorney what you're giving power over.
0: Yes. So you must have one somebody who you know well enough.
2: Yes.
0: You know, you might have a sister or a, not necessarily a blood brother, a blood sister, because sometimes that might be the worst. But somebody who you know, you trust them like goods in a getter shop.
2: Right.
1: What?
0: You know, that's a real choice, don't it? Right?
2: In a getter shop. That's a good one.
0: A real choice, right? All right. And so, a power of attorney. You know, I've had those conversations with people and I've seen how it has worked. It actually costs less than a plane fare.
1: Right.
0: If you have somebody who truly has your interest at heart, then it will work out very smoothly in the end.
1: And then, you know, as we say, it's not that we're just asking people to just give up them land. So we can build on it. There are benefits to be derived.
2: Because it's equity sharing.
1: Right.
2: So there are compensation that the landowners will receive. And that is dependent on what it is to that is more flexible for the landowners as well as with the best interest of the objective of the program. So it's not like we're here to say, oh, come give us your land and we're going to develop it and there is no compensation attached.
1: Right.
2: You know, so, and again, as I said, you have now a land that has been increase in value
1: right.
2: once the NHD puts that development mm-hmm. on it. Uh-huh. And I mean, a lot of us talk about legacy. Mm-hmm. That is now a part of your legacy. Right.
0: Yes, yes.
2: Exactly. You know? So it's a win-win mm-hmm. right yeah. across for both landowners and the NHD.
0: Look, and I tell you, if you have the land there, or you know people who have the land, you live afar in and you are complaining about, mm-hmm. you know, you are there sitting one side and talking about, you know, people, mm-hmm. no housing solution. You have the land.
1: Right.
0: You there afar in.
1: Right.
0: You have a lick of money. You can use the land. You might not even want to come back here to live. But have a conversation with the NHD. They can guide you as to how you can improve upon that land, build a couple of houses upon it, a couple of apartments, so you have generational wealth and those other kinds of things, right?
1: And it doesn't get any better than this.
0: Right.
1: Because you're getting to partner with our institution.
0: Yes.
1: With international credibility.
0: Yes.
1: The NHD is a part of the architecture of and Jamaica.
0: Yes.
1: You understand?
0: And we have 10 seconds for you to tell the people how they can reach you for further information.
2: All right. So you can send us an email at transactionmgr@nhd.gov.jm and you can also reach us on our social media
1: handles, or if you can't remember, wecare@nhd.gov.jm or website nht.gov.jm. give us a call at 929-6500.
0: And if you lose all of that, mm-hmm. you just do National Housing Trust or NHD. Google. Everything pops
2: visit
0: up.
2: Our website.
0: Everything pops up like Google.
1: All right, got you. Our website is great. Yes. We revamped yes. it. Everything easy to find.
0: Got you.
2: And chat website. Live with an agent. Yes.
0: And that's it. I want to thank both of you for being here
1: You're
0: with us.
1: You're welcome. Always a pleasure.
0: It's so
1: to
0: much.
1: Be here.
0: Just believe me.
1: Always great being here.
0: It's
1: on
0: so nice.
1: Friday.
0: That's why we do it all the time.
1: Yes.
0: We just had conversations with the NHD. Walk good. But don't walk too far.
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The deaths have occurred of Jacinta Williams, Jas, Evelyn Daly, Mama, Dennis Melbourne Fraser, Pastor Robert Emmanuel Downa Dandan Shatta, Arlene Powell, Clive Alfred Thompson, Calbert Henry Johnson, Desreen Williams, Daniel Nathaniel Lindo, and Robert Denzel MacDonald, Mackie, Uncle Bob, Papa. Jacinta Williams, Jas, late of Harborview, Kingston, died on June 2, leaving children Colin, Janice, Kenrick, and Sabrina, four sisters, grandchildren, and other relatives. The body of Jacinta Williams leaves House of Tranquility Funeral Home to Harborview Gospel Chapel, 64

Dorada Drive on Saturday, July 11, for funeral service at 10 a.m., interment in the Dupcup Memorial Park, No. 2. Evelyn Daly, Mama, late of Darling Street, Savannah Lamar, Westmoreland, died on June 11, leaving two daughters, grandchildren, and other relatives. Funeral service for Evelyn Daly will be at Shelton Independent Baptist Church, Shelton, St. Elizabeth, on Saturday, July 11, at 10 o'clock. Interment in the family plot, Shelton, St. Elizabeth. Dennis Melbourne Fraser, late of Grateful Hill Road, Glengarve, St. Catherine, died on May 23, leaving wife, seven children, three stepdaughters, nine grandchildren, nine step-grandchildren, brothers, sisters, and other relatives. The body of Dennis Melbourne Fraser leaves House of Dignity Funeral Home to Jailbreak Deliverance Center of God on Sunday, July 12, for funeral service at 1 o'clock. Interment at his late residence, Grateful Hill Road, Glengarve, St. Catherine. Pastor Robert Emmanuel Downer, Dan Dan, Shatta, later of Bellevue, Portland, died on May 25, leaving wife Elizabeth, eight children, nine grandchildren, three sisters, four brothers, and other relatives. The body of Pastor Robert Emmanuel Downer leaves House of Prestige Funeral Home to the Pentecostal City Mission Church, Fairy Hill, Portland, on Sunday, July 12, for funeral service at 10 o'clock. Interment on the family plot, Bellevue, Portland. Arlene Powell, late of Balmoral Heights, Tower Isle, St. Mary, died on May 18, leaving four sisters, two brothers, and other relatives. The body of Arlene Powell leaves L.P. Martin Funeral Home, Baileysville, St. Mary, to L.P. Martin Chapel, Port Maria, St. Mary, on Sunday, July 12, for funeral service at 11 o'clock. Interment in the Whitehall Cemetery, St. Mary. Clive Alfred Thompson, late of Redwood Crescent, Ebonyvale, Spanish Town, died on June 10, leaving wife Yvonne, son Omar, three sisters, brother, and other relatives. The body of Clive Alfred Thompson leaves Morgan's Funeral Home to Ebonyvale Baptist Church, 456 Cedar Drive, Ebonyvale, Spanish Town, St. Catherine, on Saturday, July 11, for funeral service at 10 o'clock. Interment at Dovecot, No. 2. Calvert Henry Johnson, late of Newport, New Forest, Manchester, died on June 13, leaving wife Tessa, daughters Marlene and Maxine, brothers, sisters, and other relatives. Funeral service for Calvert Henry Johnson will be at Plowden United Church, South Manchester, on Saturday, July 11, at 11 o'clock. Interment in the St. Michael's All Angels Anglican Church Cemetery, New Forest, Manchester. Desreen Williams, late of Wakefield, Trelawney, and Philadelphia, United States, died on May 14, leaving father, Ralston, sisters Vivine and Carol, brother Mark, and other relatives. The body of Desreen Williams leaves Jonah's Mortuary to Wakefield Seventh-day Baptist Church on Sunday, July 12, for funeral service at 10 o'clock. Interment on the family plot, Bliss Pasture. Daniel Nathaniel Lindo, late of 43 Bob Marley Boulevard, Corville Gardens, Kingston, died on May 29, leaving parents, brothers, grandmother, and other relatives. The body of Daniel Nathaniel Lindo leaves Lee Mason Funeral Home to Boulevard Church of the Nazarene, 1A Auburn Avenue, Patrick City, on Saturday, July 11, for funeral service at 10 o'clock. Interment at Meadow Rest. Robert Denzel MacDonald, Mackie, Uncle Bob, Papa, late of Lot 81, Cassava Peas, Kingston, died on May 11.

1947, leaving wife Loretta, son Kamal, three grandchildren, brothers, sisters, and other relatives. The body of Robert Denzel McDonough leaves House of Tranquility Funeral Home to Constant Springs Seventh-day Adventist Church, 193½ Constant Spring Road, on Sunday, July 19, for funeral service at 10 o'clock. Interment in the Dovecot Memorial Park, No. 2.

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1: Step into a vibrant celebration of culture where rhythm meets community on the Indian Talent Parade with Dr. Winston Tolan. 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
2: 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My name is Orville Taylor. They call me the man in black, the man in the middle, the end of the week, but still the man in the middle. Thank you, Faye Ellington. Your guidance and your observations always matter to me. I really appreciate that. Kinda got it after I was able, after I was able to do anything about it, but thank you so much for that observation. I'll bear it in mind in the future. Thank you so much. Right. You know, there are some people, no matter how high you get, you must look up to them. You know what I mean? There's a song from, I like that line, from a song by Bobby Womack and Patti LaBelle. No matter how high I get, I'll still be looking up to you. All right, going to go back to the phone lines. 876-926-2178. 9268631, 9267615, 888-991-2080. Good morning. How are you?
3: Hey, morning, Mr. Taylor.
2: Oh, I didn't know how you would answer your phone. Harry!
3: Oi.
2: Well, go ahead.
3: No, sir. The other day, me talk to you and talk to you a little bit in parables, but I don't want to do that today.
2: Yeah, all right.
3: Who you there? Who, in your comment this morning, you talk about what people are saying, be careful, and you're responsible for what they say. You told me that oftentimes, but
2: yeah,
3: I want to go on. What happened?
2: No, it's about setting the framework for people just to be truthful, right? In the public sphere. So and I think the issue of truthfulness just came up overall. So one about the Integrity Commission, right?
3: Uh-huh.
2: That you can't make false statements, full stop. You shouldn't. Right? Especially when you're a public figure or you're a public public official. Right? And making a false statement or failing to provide proper information to the Integrity Commission is a major issue. I just don't think that there are major sanctions associated with it, if you're serious. Huh? That's one.
3: Okay.
2: But I also want to say that, on the whole, you know, you want to be a more truthful society, right? So you are careful, especially now, where everybody has access to social media. Anybody can get up and use AI, for example, and sit and tell some lie on you. They can listen.
3: You start using it yet?
2: Me, actually, no, I don't.
3: Because I'm supposed to be downloading the

0: You're always tooting your horn, and it is best.
1: Brother, you ask me, I tell me, ask me, use it, me tell somebody, don't use it.
0: No,
1: you ask me, me say, me not use chat GPT.
0: You start to pick up yourself, hear me now.
1: No, hello, no, hold on. No, you ask me the question, me not use chat GPT. Because I'm in a need for use chat GPT, whatever it is, I am blessed enough that I don't have to use it.
0: Okay. All right.
1: But you take it away. Then, you take me a big up myself. I fear business that. May I talk it to you?
0: Well, you can't. Yeah. Well, you know. Sometimes I notice when you work the program, you take over the conversation and
1: sometimes
0: shedding light and things.
1: Sometimes I chat too much. I agree with you.
0: Because most of the time you do know a lot more than the person who is on the other end of the phone or even in the studio next to you.
1: But I'm saying to you, I agree with you. I have that problem.
0: Sometimes I chat too much. To you more, just say the truth. Walk away from it. Don't big up yourself. Don't say nothing. They will learn eventually.
1: Yeah.
0: They will come around because people are like when you tell them the truth, you know.
1: They're not
0: like
1: sometimes though.
0: Constructive, it's called constructive criticism. They don't like it.
1: Aye.
0: You know what I'm saying?
1: Well, you know, here's the thing though, and this why I was talking about the whole truth thing overall, because I am also responsible. Hold on for me a second, Harry. Don't move. Yeah.
0: Sure.
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1: 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I still have Harry on the line from
0: the
1: Sacramento.
0: The books them where they write are going to be your legacy. I'll tell you that. If you want to hear truth, listen to me. I know little things more than the, just like you, I know little things. I'm not going to load up the thing.
1: Yeah.
0: The books
1: are going to be your hand.
0: Remember me tell you, so you hear?
1: Yeah, thank you.
0: The thing is, you're spending a lot of time teaching and pushing, and people are more worried about what's for dinner tonight than to be listening to you. However, down the road, they will understand. But, you know, expect.
1: Yeah.
0: It's the way you come out with it, though. So I haven't read any of your books. I've maybe...
1: You read my Sunday articles in the Gleaner?
0: Every so often. Every

0: more often.
1: Right.
0: Yeah, not all the time. You understand? But you can push it. And I'm hoping, say, talk your truth quietly. And consciously, you know what I'm saying?
1: Mm-hmm.
0: Because okay, tone of voice when you talk to somebody, and the tone of voice on the radio, remember, same tell you already, when you're on radio, you think it's about Jamaica. It's not just about Jamaica anymore. People depend on their phone, they listen. People depend on their computer. People in them living room, them bedroom, the radio, RGR radio, which is who you need to talk about also. Because
1: you know a tagline, say?
0: What?
1: Active for the good of whom?
0: All nation.
1: Yes. Our, not all nation.
0: Our nation.
1: Our nation.
0: Then why you don't have it social?
1: It name radio, wait name, radio what? Radio Transmundial? Radio Antilles? No, brother. No, we are Radio Jamaica. And let me tell you this. We are Radio Jamaica. And in as much as we are interested in broadcasting to the rest of the world, we are Radio Jamaica. We are catering for the Jamaican people and the people who are connected and have an interest in Jamaica.
0: Yeah.
1: So not necessarily those who are living here only, right? But our primary listenership has to be local.
0: Yeah. Hey, you know,
1: you understand me, bro?
0: Yeah.
1: All right.
0: I go leave you alone if me ask you this one last question.
1: It better be a good question, you know, because you might get a bad answer.
0: A good question. Why did you come here and get educated and then after

0: some facts, right? When I went to the United States, right? Good. I had already completed a solid career as a civil servant here in Jamaica, right? Good. I'd already done 14 plus years as a civil servant, right?
1: Okay.
0: I had graduated from the University of the West Indies 3 times before going away to Florida International University to do my doctorate. Okay? So you tell me, in as much as yes, I mean, I did what I had to do there. And while I was working there, I was giving back. And after I graduated, by the way, for about 4 years in between, while balancing, I would taught back and gave back to the United States by teaching in the university, same university, Florida International University. So I taught at FIU for 4 years after my doctorate and 2 years during my doctorate, for a total of about 6 years.
1: Mm-hmm.
0: Okay? So I'm saying, but Jamaica is the place where I live. And Jamaica is where my heart is.
1: You're right.
0: I don't throw a stone. In fact, let me tell you, I still am a member of the American Association of Black Sociologists.
1: Okay.
0: The last time I was actively involved, I'm a life member of that association, by the way.
1: I'm glad to hear that.
0: Right? I'm on their social policy committee. So I you know, things which have to do, you know, with what the ABS is saying about black people and black rights in the United States. Yeah. And they will round robin it and say, Orville, what do you say about this? Yeah. So well, say what I'm doing. I live in Jamaica where the police am coming, sir.
1: Mr. Taylor.
0: Yeah. Me like you, sir. But I go and leave you, man.
1: Mrs. Don't
0: worry,
1: toilet paper
0: lay careless.
1: I'm in a trouble.
0: The toilet paper
1: lay careless? Yes, I'm in a trouble. I'm in a care home now, you hear?
0: I don't know, but watch your speech. You walk right into that one. Clean it up. Talk later. Yeah, that one, Imbola won the shot. That's the one that get licked for six. All right, let me go back to the phone lines. Good morning. How are you?
2: Yeah, good morning, Doc.
0: Well, good.
2: Yeah, man. Everything good, man.
0: Mm-hmm. Talk to me.
2: Yeah, the IC, Integrity Commission.
0: Yeah, man.
2: No, I got a problem from the inception.
0: Yeah, what's the problem you have?
2: With the way it was set up. And the personnel that were... because to me, Jamaica is a very small society. Most of the people that are in those positions went to the same school, attend the same church, you know, main shop, the same women. So it's a kind of a closed thing. But I'm not too surprised that the way the IT is functioning. I would have thought that would go along with like how the CCJ would get recruits from the Caribbean island and you know, Commonwealth countries and so to staff that organize this. Because what I hear coming out of the IT that societal pressure. They're facing societal pressure to carry out their duty effectively.
0: But you think about it, the International Criminal Court and International Court of Justice, right?
1: Mm-hmm.
0: Also experiences the same problem, especially when it comes to doing things which have to do with America or Israel, no?
1: Yeah.
0: Which are the two most powerful countries, apparently, in the world.
1: Yeah.
0: So, we have to, I think, get to a point where, I mean, I get that, I understand you, right? But as long as a human being and your family, etc., you are always going to be subject to the vagaries of the powers that be who have influence outside who can affect your life.
2: Yeah, I always say now that, but my analogy is always, if you pour a drum of pesticide in the Amazon River,
0: yeah,
2: and you take the same drum of pesticide and put it in the Maricopa River,
0: mm-hmm,
2: you'll have a different outcome. And if you understand
0: that is true, except though
1: mm-hmm
0: that the persons who live close to that part of the Amazon.

0: done, where you put throw the pesticide, etc., are going to die too. Going to be just as affected as people in the Rio Cobre.
1: No, I don't think so. Yes, but
0: it depends on which part of the Amazon. Yeah,
1: but if you would affect less wildlife in the Amazon, less than.
0: I see what you mean, but proportionally less, maybe.
1: From start to finish.
0: Yeah.
1: In the Rio Cobre of the.
0: Yeah, but me understand the point you make. Yeah, man.
1: Yeah, yeah man.
0: So I
1: think we need.
0: What you tell me? Alright, so tell me now. Going for what would you want to happen with our Integrity Commission now? Because the Integrity Commission, I think, is pretty much, you know, people in spite of the objections of the government, right? Judiciary is independent. I think our judiciary is among the most independent in the world. Certainly more independent than that of the UK and the US. Right? You hear me?
1: Yeah, man.
0: And irrespective of the protestations of government or the people who are affected, right, because we have seen what looks like at different points in time, serious attacks on the integrity of the Integrity Commission, ironically, right? Our executive has no jurisdiction over the decisions of the court.
1: Yeah, in theory, but in practice, we're not seeing it play out.
0: May I ask you, what do you mean by that? If something goes before the court, are you saying to me that as far as you know, when a matter goes before the court from the Integrity Commission, there is interference from the government or opposition?
1: But as I've gone to the Integrity Commission, what is the outcome?
0: No, I'm talking about going to the court.
1: Yeah, but there's so much thing that's preventing it from going to the court because the Integrity Commission, when they, all right, in this case, when they...
0: All right, my brother, I'm saying, follow me here. Let's step, follow me here.
1: Yeah.
0: The Integrity Commission has findings, let's say, we know. And the findings are adverse to the interest of certain people, including, you know, those in government, the governing party. And that usually tends to be the story, by the way, because they are the ones who have more control over the resources. Right? So a person who's a government minister, a member of parliament, etc., has more control over resources and etc. But both sides. So the law allows for anybody who feels aggrieved to take a matter before the court. No?
1: Yes.
0: Even if it's for foolishness, right? So they don't like what the Integrity Commission has done. That's for them, that's their business, right? Them carry it to the court, fine. Once it goes before the court, I dare anyone tell me that based on the way our courts are structured, that any politician can bring down influence on any member of the judiciary in any matter. I don't see that happening. Yeah, this is not like the American Supreme Court. Go on now. Your ball again.
1: The evidence is not showing that. Because listen, I can point out.
0: Go ahead. Show me one. Tell me one where you know it matter go before the court, and then the politician them use undue influence against the court in the court determining matter.
1: But that won't do it openly.
0: Just give me one example. Give me one example. Stop talking narratives.
1: Look how long we already read this before the court and it's not being tried.
0: And what that mean? That mean what? That mean the man them using the legal system? What is unique about Ural Reed and many other cases which are before the courts?
1: If it was me before the court, you think
0: hold on, brother. No, hold on a second. I gotta stop. I have to leave, yeah? I have to go, right? I'm going to address this a little bit later, but I have to go because we have a feature.
1: All right, okay. Mm-hmm.
0: Take it easy, so come.
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0: 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The latest developments in health. 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
4: Active for the good of our nation. You are listening to Hotline on Radio Jamaica 94 FM. And it's Hotline where truth comes to live and lies come to die. You know, every Friday at this time we have on The Pulse with Public Health. And usually we have Dr. the Honorable Christopher Tufton, Member of Parliament, Minister of Health and Wellness. Oftentimes with one of his technical people here with us. And I think this morning we have Mr. Everton Anderson, who is the CEO of the National Health Fund, as well as Dawn Marie Richards, who is the president of the Nurses Association of Jamaica. We're talking health. Good morning, Minister. Good morning, I say colleagues, because we work for the public. How you do?
5: Hi, how are you, Sir Taylor? All is well?
4: Well, you know, when the Minister of Health asked me that, I'm going to say yes. Yeah. So today, of course, today you are going to be talking to us about,
5: right,
4: Minister. Go ahead.
5: So there are a couple of things that happened this week which we want to highlight. Yesterday I was in Northeast Manchester in a community called Craighead Health Center, which was benefiting from a $46 million renovation, major improvement. Expansion of the facility, car park, and you know, a more comfortable environment for the staff and the patients. And that went well. We had a nice turnout of community members. And we engaged in a conversation about aging, which is what we're doing now with these facilities. We go in and we have a discussion, not a long list of speeches. It's really an interactive discussion. And I don't know if you know, I'm sure you do because you track these things, but our population is aging, about 375,000 Jamaicans over 60 now, looking to be closer to over 400,000 by 2030. And we're having less children. So essentially what you will find is that we have more older, you know, a larger ballooning of the over 60s. And that comes with a number of challenges from a health perspective. You know, they want to live on their own. The children have gone off. They suffer sometimes from loneliness. They suffer from one or two chronic illnesses. So how you care for them in their community, sometimes taking the care to them rather than them coming to the health center. So your community health aides. So we have embarked on a program to establish geriatric clinics, but also to train caregivers and unpaid caregivers also. That's the neighbor, the church sister, the cousin, the son, the daughter, who looks after their parents or guardians or friends in the community. But there's a

0: general discussion that is required just to keep people active to the extent that they can be active, because you would know that loneliness is a disease, or can be a disease, and it leads to mental health issues. And when someone reaches that part of their life, they don't want to be sad going into the sunset. They want to have a fulfilling life. So that's a big narrative that we're building out as part of the social determinants of health. And yesterday we had a good conversation on that. Before that, though, a few days before, I met with the trade union movement representing the healthcare workers. Some people may not know, but we have 35 organized labor movements in health. That's a lot. And I had announced this
1: Legacy of
0: appointment.
1: Alexander Bustamante, founder of your party.
0: Yes, he certainly would approve.
1: Yes,
0: Um,
1: yes.
0: but the challenge, of course, is that while it is the right of labor to organize, and we have no issues with that, and that it has been from time immemorial, the issues around accountability, both from management to ensure staff welfare, to ensure working environment and conditions of both staff and patients are preserved, is also an obligation too for workers to fulfill their commitment in keeping with their contract, and of course the compassion that is required to administer health. And the truth is, there have been a breakdown over time among a number of areas. Systems break down, people ignore, there's some subcultures that are undesirable. We have 24,000 employees in the system. So in the sector where I announced this accountability framework, which I got the senior managers, SMOs, CEOs, and so on, in the 13 public bodies to sign on to, which sets particular targets over the next year to a year and a half. And we briefed the union on it, basically soliciting their support, the leadership. And it was very pleasantly, encouraging that they all embraced it. They thought it was good for staff morale and welfare. And also important that staff members carry through their obligation to provide the best possible treatment. So we have the president of the Nurse Association who was there, and she commented in the meeting, and we're going to get a perspective. So we decided to have her on. And Mr. Everton Anderson, who helped to finance the expansion of Craighead, but whose mandate as the major pharmaceutical provider. From every program we get questions, so it would be good for him to just say a few things about what's the latest in the NHF and what people can do if they have concerns about their particular brand of drug. So I'll hand over to them through you, Orville,
1: Yes.
0: to give a quick comment.
1: All right. So I'm all ears. Go ahead, please. So who will speak first? Mr. Anderson?
2: Hi, morning, Arvin. How are you?
1: I'm mostly good enough. Mostly good. Mostly good. Give
2: Yeah.
1: thanks. Yes.
2: Good morning to your listeners. Well, Minister mentioned the Craighead Health Centre. It was a pleasure to really have that facility open and looking very, very good. On the matter of pharmaceuticals, we continue to provide access through the NHF card and the JADEP card, as well as through our 106 drug serve locations. At this time, despite global crisis, our stock levels are very good, and
1: Okay.
2: I'm on to see our concerns. In fact, our fill rate remains at about 94%. So you'll have concerns from time to time, but I think that with thousands of drugs in the market, we have maybe 800 on our list. So at times, there may be a drug that is prescribed that is actually not carried by the NHF. Is not an indicator that we have a shortage of drugs. The drugs that we have been approved to carry are mainly at the NHF pharmacies, but we like to hear from our customers so that we can try to work and find solutions for them. So that's my contribution, and over to Dawn Marie Richards.
1: Yes. By the way, I haven't spoken to her since she was elected to the position. I don't think so. How are you, nurse? Can't hear you, no. Dawn Marie, you went silent on me. I'm not hearing her. I'm not sure. Yeah, I'm not hearing her. I'm not sure what's going on here, though. Right. Minister?
0: Yes.
1: Yes. Well, you know, the time and space is yours, you know. So while I'm trying to see if I can get back, Lawn Marie. Yeah.
0: To hear your callers, to hear what concerns they may have. But we continue to transition in health.
1: Yes.
0: If you have a caller, please allow them on. But I'll, in the meantime, just say that we have some exciting things that are coming during the course of this year,
1: yes,
0: this financial year. We anticipate the opening of Cornwall Regional Hospital and Western Child and Adolescent Hospital. That's in the west, in Montego Bay, combining about 750 beds with a specialization, of course, Western Child for children and adolescent here. Mm-hmm. We will see this year, by now and the summer months into September, the opening of the Old Harbour Health Center, St. Diego, and Portmore. These are under the health system strengthening. Very large health centers with diagnostic equipment, you know, pharmacy, lab services, and are going to be the model by which future health centers are determined, whether if they're small or large, but they will have the kind of smart features to be more comfortable. And then next year, we hope that Spanish Town will come on stream. That's a six-story tower that will give much bigger space for A&E and more beds and more specialization. While we're doing that, we're building out some big health centers in St. Anne,
1: yes,
0: the compound Nepean Hospital and so on. So the infrastructure for health has taken a while, but we have not built any comprehensive infrastructure literally since independence.
1: All right.
0: And we have to manage those projects. I know a lot of people feel it should have happened faster. Maybe in some cases, yes, but we've had a very big learning curve. I think we're much better at it now than we were 5 years ago. And what we have to work on now are the people to ensure that the culture is one of service and compassion.
1: Yes.
0: And the maintenance of the infrastructure is also very key, which is why the accountability framework is important. And why we have signed MOUs to train more through borrowing, but also to bring in where we have gaps.
1: Mm-hmm.
0: And that's another interesting one. We expect to see some Ghanaian nurses coming in the end of this month to early next month.
1: Mm-hmm.
0: That's a late breaking news, you could call it.
1: Yes.
0: We are talking to the Philippines and a technical delegation should come here soon. And we have an MOU with India and with Nigeria. So we are going to see a deeper cultural dynamic,
1: mm-hmm,
0: within the health space of health professionals. And this is necessary, we think, because we don't have the numbers that we need. But it will also, I think, offer hopefully a richer experience for patients who interact with the system.
1: Got you. All right, Minister, I'm going to take a quick message, and when we come back from those messages, there are some people who want to talk with you. So come.
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3: 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Right now, though, we have on the pulse with public health, Dr. the Honorable Christopher Tufton, Minister of Health and Wellness, is here with his team, Mr. Everton Anderson, who's the CEO of the National Health Fund, and Dawn Marie Richards, who's the President of the Nurses Association of Jamaica. But Dr. Tufton is taking calls right now. So good morning. Say morning to the minister and the team. Go ahead, please.
4: Hello.
3: Go ahead. Good morning.
4: Good morning, Mr. Taylor, Mr. Tufton. Good morning.
3: Howdy.
5: Morning.
4: Yes. I want to know why we cannot get the generic eye drops at the pharmacy at Sablamar Hospital. When you go there, you cannot get it. They have the other eye drop, but you cannot get the generic eye drop.
5: Well, you're so lucky there, Mr. Anderson is on. Mr. Anderson, you take on that one, please.
6: Hi, morning, Trustee Arwell.
4: Good morning.
6: Yes, I'm going to reach out to the team in Sava. I'd love your contact so we can look at this issue for you. Last week, I know there were persons with concerns. We tried to reach them, but apparently they didn't want to disclose their contact and name. So if the producer could just get your contact by the end of the day, we'll make contact. But I'll check on that one for you.
5: But Everton, I think... Everton, I think it's important for you to explain the difference between brand names and... The Venlis items that could serve the same purpose, and why patients must seek advice from their doctors if a particular brand is not available. Explain that, because I think that requires some sort of understanding.
6: Right. I think one of the key things is that we have moved away from brands, so we have options that are available to patients. So that discussion is very important between physician and patient, and also between pharmacist and patient. So I said I'll check with Sav. I wanted to know what the exact situation was, what discussions are being had between physicians and doctors, so we can arrive at a solution to the issue that you've raised this morning. But it's very important for persons to know that it's best that we explore all options for the patients.
5: So Everton, if I may again, if let's say diabetes, I want to break it out as simple as possible. How many medication does the NHF carry for a condition like diabetes or hypertension?
6: I would say for both hypertension and diabetes, we have an extensive list of items. So for both, it could be as many as 50, 60 different products that are used.
5: As what?
6: It could be as many as 50 or 60 different products that may be
5: used
6: for those conditions, yes.
5: So the point is that, to the listeners, if you are hypertensive and a doctor prescribes product X for it, and you go to the pharmacy and product X is not available, and the doctor would know in their judgment why they're prescribing that product. Maybe they believe in it, maybe they have whatever. The truth is that there may be 30 other products that are YZ, MW, that supports hypertension also. So the importance of a conversation before you neglect yourself and your treatment is very critical, because hypertension may have 30 different drugs. He's saying, Everton is saying up to 60. for the

0: these common conditions, because these are what afflicts the population for the most part. So I think that's very important that you consult. If you can't get one brand, look at the possibility of another. Thank you.
1: All right. Okay, got that. Thank you, Minister, for addressing that. Okay, we have another caller, though. Go ahead, please.
2: I have to ask the minister, why I don't hear when they're talking about other hospitals. They don't talk about Savlama Hospital. People go there sitting in chairs for hours, days, and no bed. All on the floor, the people, they are lying down.
0: All right, so I don't know. Well, we have peaks and troughs in Savlama in terms of the demand and the hospital system. But what I will tell you is that we're in the final stages of starting a major expansion to build a new A&E right adjacent to the current A&E, right where the big open space is. The designs are complete. The costings have been done. I believe they're now hiring an external firm to review the costing. It will come with a minor operating theater, with diagnostic equipment, three times the size of what it is now. And then we're going to, and I'm hoping that ground will be broken this calendar year. After that, what we'll do is convert the old A&E into more bed space. And if you go to the back of the facility, you will see that they have just completed the new outpatient clinic. It was the former COVID ward that was destroyed by the hurricane. So they just built it brick and mortar. We're looking to go upstairs above that for an additional ward space. And then they're also looking to build out back the staff quarters. So there are big plans for Savlamar Hospital. It's well needed. I agree with you, because the weight is key, is a big part of that facility. So there are big plans, and you'll see some movement on that this year. In the meantime, I want to encourage you to encourage the citizens of Savlamar and Westmoreland, especially those who like to ride bikes, to wear their helmet and don't drink and ride. 80% of the male surgical ward is because of bike accidents.
1: Yes.
0: On the back of it, yes. And they're not wearing a helmet, and they end up in operating theater, and they take up a lot of space. And this is hearsay. I've been there and I've seen it. So we also have to manage the behavior at the level of the ground and the people in the community while we build out the facility.
1: Okay. All right.
2: Okay.
1: Thank you.
2: One more point.
1: Oh,
2: one
1: go ahead, point. Please. Yes.
2: Tuesday, I was down at Savlama at certain place. I'm not talking the name. And there was we was in a line. And a man fell down, and the person that worked at the place have to rush to catch the man, and they call the ambulance, and no ambulance come. When I was leaving, no ambulance comes. So why Savlama don't have hospital ambulance either? They have to lift the man, came to the hospital.
0: Miss, there's a lot of clarity that's required here. Hospitals don't have ambulance services that on a routine basis pick up people.
2: But that, Mr. Minister, that's emergency. That is emergency.
0: Let me explain to you. Emergency response normally resides with the minister, the fire department. So even when you have an accident on the road, a car accident, God forbid, it's really the fire department that responds. Some fire departments have ambulances, some don't, and I do agree that we need to build that out. Normally the ambulances with hospitals are used to move people between hospitals because of the referrals. So you may have a particular condition that SAB don't offer, and the patient has to be moved into Mandeville or Cornwall. That's what those ambulances are used for. So it's unlikely you're going to call on a routine basis an ambulance from the hospital to come and pick up someone at a home or so. So that's just the reality.
1: Yes.
0: All right.
1: That sounds, though, like that's something that perhaps should be considered going forward, though. I'm going to take another call, though. Yes, sister.
2: Oh, no, I'm just saying something.
1: Yes.
2: Why, when we on the line, when power was in, power used to answer the call and put you on hold.
0: Who's power?
2: And we wait, but we have to be dialing. I'm so happy I get you today. You know how long sometimes I'm trying to get to you, Mr. Taylor, and can't get.
1: Okay.
2: But somebody could answer the phone and say, who?
1: It's

0: Yeah, okay, sister. All right. I'm not quite sure what she's talking about, Dr. Tufton. But let me take another one. We have another call. No, we're talking to her, but let's see. Good morning.
1: Dr. Taylor.
0: Yes, sir.
1: Minister, Mr. Anderson, she's talking about 106. But Dr. Taylor, Mr. Anderson said that Dr. Tufton. No, Mr. Anderson said they have 50 to 60 different prescriptions. If I go to the public hospital and the doctor prescribe direct medication for me, and I go to the pharmacy not qualify. If they are out of stock, the pharmacy don't qualify to determine what type. It just said that what I got in stock. What do you say about that, Mr. Anderson?
2: Well, I would say there are a number of options that you can consider. The pharmacist is a trained professional.
1: Exactly. And where they see something... And then I don't know that...
2: No, just hold on one second. And at times the pharmacist will call the doctor to say, this product may not be in the country, so what's the alternative for the patient? So the discussion is around welfare of the patient. And so the caller who called earlier, for example, the drug she mentioned is not actually on our vent list. So it's not carried in government. So the discussion would be, if it's to be had in government, what is an alternative? So those are some of the discussions that are essential to ensure that the patient gets the best possible treatment.
0: All right, Buster. Okay. I think we got him. All right, I think we have time just for maybe one more caller. Do we? Yes, I can squeeze that one in. Oh, go ahead, please. Do we have a caller? We're almost. Oh, we have a caller. Okay, let me read this now. Okay. I've quite a few. Oh, this one is very, very, very long. I can't. I'm going to have to send this one to you, Minister. This one is a very, very, very long. But that's it. I know you guys are not going to ask the Minister the question that's circling at social media. No. Okay. No, that's not a relevant question. Good morning, Dr. Tufton. Why taking nurses from Cuba and other countries and the students who recently graduate and have student loan to pay back not getting any work?
3: Well, that's a question that requires clarity. We're not importing, we're not attracting nurses that are RNs, which are just recently graduated. We're dealing with specialist nurses, which we have a shortage of. So if you are a oncology nurse, nephrology nurse, critical care nurse, neonatal nurse, then you shouldn't have a problem getting a job in a hospital somewhere in Jamaica. Okay. The problem is that we don't have enough of them. So the ones we've asked to come are the ones that we don't have the space, which is why we offer the Barwin Scholarship for people to do advanced studies, and a number of our people have taken that up.
0: Okay, got you. I think that we are totally we are out of time just about now. We have another one here. I have another caller. Okay, go ahead, please. You have 10 seconds. Yes, go ahead, please.
4: Yes, I would like to address the gentleman at the NHS.
0: Yes, go ahead, quickly.
4: Good morning, sir. Yes, I have gotten to the age where I would be entitled to the JADEP assistance, but yes. I'm a holder of the NHS card, and I am not getting the JADEP assistance on it.
0: All right. Well, we're gonna take your details and we're gonna follow up with you, right? Because we are out of time. We're out of time. I want to thank you, Minister. I want to thank your team. Always very, very helpful. Thank you so much. We just had on the Pulse with Public Health, a regular feature here on a Friday on the hotline. We just had Dr. the Honorable Christopher Tufton, Minister of Health and Wellness, as well as Mr. Everton Anderson, CEO of the National Health Fund. And for a short period, we had Dawn Marie Richards, President of the Nurses Association of Jamaica. Walk good, don't walk too far. Bless you.
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0: Savior, will you come? 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

The deaths have occurred of Glenroy Foster, Carrot 20, Rosemary Reed, Elaine, Philbert Murray, Funny Shine, Christopher Tucker, Tucky, Dorothy Hall, Sister Hall, or Dar, Llewellyn Baines Johnson, Prince, Peter Cousins, Kingfish, Jerome Roberts, and Lucille Foster.

Glenroy Foster, Carrot 20, late of New Building, St. Elizabeth, died on May 23, leaving three children, nine sisters, two brothers, and other relatives. The body of Glenroy Foster leaves Black Orchid Funeral Service to New Building Shiloh Apostolic Church, St. Elizabeth, on Saturday, July 11, for funeral service at 11 o'clock. Interment in the family plot, New Building. Rosemary Reed, Elaine, late of Tambrin Grove, Kitsontown, St. Catherine, died on May 26, leaving five children, nine grandchildren, sister, two brothers, and other relatives. The body of Rosemary Reed leaves Archer's Funeral Home and Supplies to Edgewater Baptist Church, 23 North Edgewater Avenue, Portmore, St. Catherine, on Tuesday, July 14, for funeral service at 10 o'clock. Cremation follows. Philbert Murray, Funny Shine, late of Top Mountain, Kitsontown, St. Catherine, died on May 3, leaving wife Marcia, three children, three stepchildren, eight grandchildren, four sisters, brother, and other relatives. The body of Philbert Murray leaves Archer's Funeral Home and Supplies to the Seventh-day Adventist Church, Willis Hill,

Hudson Town, St. Catherine, on Sunday, July 12, for funeral service at 11 o'clock. Interment in the family plot, Kitson Town, St. Catherine. Christopher Tucker, Tucky, late of Eltham Ocheria, St. Anne, died on May 22, leaving relatives and friends. The body of Christopher Tucker, Tucky, leaves L.P. Martin Funeral Home, Bailey's Vale, St. Mary, to Emmanuel United Church, Tower Isle, St. Mary, on Saturday, July 11, for funeral service at 11 o'clock. Interment in the Eltham Cemetery, Ocherius, St. Anne. Dorothy Hall, Sister Hall, Dar, late of Robinson Avenue, Westport, Portmore, died on May 26, leaving children and Senora and Peter, Sister Alethea, and other relatives. The body of Dorothy Hall leaves Douglas Brown Funeral Services to Portmore United Church on Saturday, July 11, for funeral service at 11 o'clock, cremation at a later date. Llewellyn Baines Johnson, Prince, late of Prospect, New Baalbek, Manchester, died on June 6, leaving six children, two grandchildren, three brothers, two sisters, and other relatives. The body of Llewellyn Baines Johnson leaves Whittingham's Heavenly Rest Funeral Home to Shiloh Apostolic Church Prospect on Sunday, July 12, for funeral service at 2 o'clock. Interment at his late residence, Logwood Prospect. Peter Cousins, Kingfish, late of New Bowens and Cornpiece Settlement, Hayes Clarendon, died on June 10, leaving wife Tricia, five children, two stepchildren, 11 grandchildren, five brothers, three sisters, and other relatives. Funeral service for Peter Cousins, Kingfish, will be at the Church of the Open Bible, Storks Street, Baypen, on Saturday, July 11 at 11 o'clock. Interment in the family plot, Cornpiece Settlement, Hayes, Clarendon. Jerome Roberts, late of Braes River, St. Elizabeth, died on May 23, leaving Sister Unique, Grandmother Joyce, and other relatives. The body of Jerome Roberts leaves Tony Bailey's Home of Comfort Funeral Home to the Braes River Methodist Church on Wednesday, July 15, for funeral service at 11 o'clock. Interment in the family plot, Braes River, St. Elizabeth. Lucille Foster died on May 31, leaving five children, grandchildren, four sisters, brother, and other relatives. The body of Lucille Foster leaves Bright Angel.

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1: Do you know what a sign with an inverted triangle means? Do you remember the proper use of a roundabout? Or how about who has the right of way in any situation? Or how close to park to a curb? For this and much more, join us during the Roving Report for Traffic Tidbits, information you need to know to navigate the nation's streets. 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
2: And active for the good of our nation, you are listening to Hotline on Radio Jamaica 94 FM. Yep. And this is where truth comes to live and lies come to die. Orville Taylor is my name. Gonna go straight to the phone lines. Haven't heard too many people since morning, so let me take a call. Good morning to you. How are you? Coming to you in a minute. I didn't even get a chance to read so many messages. Well, I did, haven't I? Good morning.
3: Morning, Dr. T. How are you?
2: Day, no.
3: Today is Friday, no.
2: Yeah, so yeah, taekwondo you do?
3: No.
2: You do kickboxing? Muay Thai?
3: No, me not do none of them. I'm not a violent person.
2: So oh yeah, fight, Mr. Brother.
3: I didn't see that one coming.
2: Oh, you see there, yeah.
3: That's what
2: it is. Uh-huh.
3: I have a recommendation for the I don't even know who now. The Integrity Commission. I'm in agreement with Matthias Amuda. I think they should move it to somewhere else. And I have some members, I'm suggesting some members that could, I know would serve well. People like Rocky Mead, Paula Llewellyn, Owen Ellington, Danville Walker, Anthony Anderson, Dennis Chung. Well, Dennis Chung is at FID, thank you. Kevin O'Brien, Chang, Cliff Hughes, and George Davis.
2: What about
3: I don't
2: them?
3: I don't think they would have a problem with those members. Hello? I don't think they will have a problem with those members. I don't think they will even call them PNP. Because I notice who are PNP in our country now.
2: I don't know.
3: The Integrity Commission. What's your name? Deanne Jackson Miller. Mm-hmm. Gleaner.
2: Yeah.
3: Where's the PNP? And the PNP.
2: Yeah.
3: So they have a if you're in Parliament and ask question, they either, you know, use some standing out or something, or, you know, disrespect you on social media. I mean, a friend of mine even tell me that, you know, she not like, you know, like Nekisha Burchell. So I said, well, you don't like Nekisha Burchell. She a PNP and she not supposed to be so intelligent. PNP are supposed to be stupid.
2: What kind of food? I never get that part.
3: This is a young man, you know. This is a young man who call himself labor rights, who have a degree. and asked me,
2: So I know them vexed because she bright and look nice.
3: Yes.
2: This is a
3: young man who may ask, you don't have a problem with three directors solid waste.
2: Hello.
3: They call it 40 million.
2: Lord have mercy.
3: Tomorrow kill you a retirement. And you are big labor right and can't get a work, you have a degree, and you have man over solid waste now have I must say 360 them have.
2: Aye.
3: And them a director. Aye. You understand? This is the type of people you have out there. So
2: yes.
3: The list that I gave you, I'm sure, 100% sure, they wouldn't have a problem. But listen, in Jamaica.
2: Take it easy, my choke.

0: So here's my thing though, and it's a major issue for me. At the end of the day, brethren, right? What happens to an individual where the integrity commission, you know, takes action and the courts find a person guilty, etc., etc.? What happened? You follow me?
1: Yes, sir.
0: Well, right. And I think, honestly, that once you go through a process, an integrity commission, you know, recommends that you be charged, and then you are convicted of that, right? I believe that the sanction should be so great that you leave, you're done.
1: You're done.
0: Right. But, you see, we parliamentarians have set a standard for themselves that is below that of the public sector workers. Right. Okay, so, you know, and that's really it. I have a quick message. I forgot to text, so I have to leave you. Yeah?
1: Okay.
0: Cool. Yeah, man. Take it easy.
2: You're tuned to Radio Jamaica. It's now 11:15.
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1: Active for the good of our nation. 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I have someone here who can't keep quiet, by the way. Always I try to do something, always I try to make some money and all of that too. One of them day, I think he might make some serious money. Alright. His name is Garnet Reed, by the way. And my mother named Reed, so I don't know if it's my cousin. But let me see. So he's a president though of the Small Business Association of Jamaica. And online we have Sean Antoinette Grant, who is the founder and CEO of Sage Delights.
2: Good morning.
1: Good morning. Good morning. Welcome both of you to Hotline. How are you doing?
2: Thank you so very much. And welcome to my president and hello to the audience.
1: All right. Enough love. Enough love. Now, just a second. One of the things for me, I'm a big fan of small businesses, because in as much as we have, you know, large foreign direct investment, believe it or not, people, even in large countries like Japan, small businesses are the drivers of the economy. So there's a conference that is going to go on just in a little bit. So Garnet is going to be telling us about it.
3: Thank you very much, Orville, and it's a pleasure for me to be the IGR student. This has been a very long time.
1: Yeah.
3: Hoping to see Emily Crooks.
1: Yeah, him say me the professor Emily, but me do.
3: I was a little nervous. Emily Crooks asked.
1: Yes. Yeah, man.
3: So we will, the Small Business Association of Jamaica, founded in 1974 by Dr. R. Ann Williams. And this year, I've been president for 2 years.
1: Yes, yes.
3: And this year, the SBAJ will be staging a one-day working conference. Growth Resilience Conference 2026 shall it be at the Jamaica Texas Hotel on the 16th. The conference aims to strengthen Jamaica's micro, small, and medium-sized enterprise, SME, which is the backbone of the economy. The conference has three pillars: informal to formal, formal to funding, and compliance to capital. Alright, so we will go, of course, you know that we have a lot of informal business people out there making billions, but we need to bring them to the formal
1: yes,
3: to ensure that they get the NIS. Companies office will be there for them to register their business. Bank will be there to open their account, and so on and so forth. And so this conference will be there to help these informal former person. But there is more.
1: Yes.
3: Other SMEs.
1: So it's not just a chat shop.
3: We don't want a chat shop.
1: Right.
3: It's a very expensive conference, and we don't want a chat. But then other business people, small business operator, can also join us to get information how to make money, how to grow their businesses, and so on and so forth.
1: Okay.
3: Now, this year, I've been in this business for over 20 years, Arville, and let me tell you something. There's good things that have happened this year.
1: Yes.
3: One, I was at the launch of the micro market at the Turnover Hotel a couple of days ago, where the micro market will help small and medium-sized operator to have equity, get capital, and to continue to grow their businesses. We are now working along with the PPC, that's the Public Procurement Commission, to train our SME to qualify for the 20% set aside for government contract. What is the training though?
1: Yes.
3: The training is that we want to ensure that their TTC compliance, that's a tax compliance certificate,
1: right,
3: must be registered with the Companies Office of Jamaica,
1: and
3: their business must be in good standing with the Companies Office, Tax Administration.
1: Yeah. So I'm asking a straight up question so before we run out of time, because we're going to chat long.
3: Yeah, but hold on. I didn't finish.
1: But before I say anything else,
3: yes,
1: what made you decide to have this conference?
3: Good question.
1: Give me a good answer.
3: Make us decide to have this conference? Of course, you know, small businesses office is the engine of growth for the Jamaican economy. Mm-hmm. We represent 80% of employment and give the government billions in tax revenue.
1: Right.
3: Now, a lot, Hurricane Melissa have destroyed some of the small businesses, and therefore this conference is to educate them, to train them, guide them how to get capital, and so on and so forth. Exim Bank will be there to lend small business operator loan at 4.2%.
1: Yes.
3: You can't get bigger than that.
1: No, okay.
3: Right. Yeah,
1: you can't you get better than that.
3: Right. Right. You yes. cannot get better than that. And so that's the reason for this conference. Is
1: right.
3: My job here in Jamaica is to help the micro, small, and medium-sized enterprises
1: yes.
3: that is there and badly in need of help.
1: All right. I'm going to ask you another question before I speak to Sean Antoinette. Eh? So, you told us about some of the things which are going to be available at the conference. Right?
3: Yes, but I don't finish.
1: Right.
3: I don't finish. But good things is happening in Jamaica.
1: All right.
3: This year, NCB, I was there at the launch. They launched a SME growth fund for $2 billion
1: mm-hmm.
3: for the SME sector. Any SME sector listening to me and want money to grow their working capital, go to your NCB bank, speak to your business banker. If you have a problem, feel free to call me, 919-2410, and I will ensure that you get the loan that you badly in need. There is more.
1: Yeah, no.
3: DBJ.
1: Yeah,
3: DBJ have a loan, an allocation of $2 billion
1: yes.
3: to help the SME sector. All the major banks, it's there. You need to go there, speak to them. You need money to grow your business. Once the small business operator grow their business, you will help the economy.
1: Yes.
3: You'll help put back commerce back on track.
1: I'm not going to make you make the lady not get the time for talking. All right? So, who's supposed to attend this conference? Who's it open to?
3: It's open to micro, small, and medium-sized enterprises.
1: Yes.
3: And it open also to the for the informal.
1: What about
3: informal
1: you have to be a member of the SBA?
3: No, you don't. But you can when you come there, we hope that you join up.
1: Okay.
3: To be a member of SBAJ, because we have about 750 members.
1: You are more.
3: And we represent over 425,000 micro, small, and medium-sized enterprises.
1: All right, Bridget. All right. But now I'm making nothing else to let me speak to you. Sean Antoinette, you hear the man enthusiastic? Eh?
2: I hear his passion.
1: All right. One love. So talk to me. You are participating, right? What made you decide to participate, and what can we expect from you?
2: Well, my company is a small manufacturing company.
1: Mm-hmm.
2: We do authentic Jamaican fruit cakes.
1: Yes.
2: And we have innovated the size into bite sizes for both local and export.
1: All right.
2: We want persons to be tasting more of Jamaica in terms of spices, their rums, you know, their culture mm-hmm. in a small bite.
1: Yes.
2: What I'm expecting from that conference is, for me personally, showing up, understanding what is being offered and see where I please. Because I think that's the journey of many SMEs. Sometimes conferences can be a bit overwhelming. They don't know where they fit. But I would encourage anyone to show up, be present, be relevant, learn from the experience,
1: mm-hmm.
2: and you will become more relaxed to choose which path is best for you.
1: Okay. How long have you been a member of the SBAJ?
2: I joined last year, and it has been a wonderful experience. Since, because I wanted to attend the Jamaica Manufacturing Expo, but I'm too small. I'm one of those nano companies.
1: Yes.
2: And a friend of mine who was doing the setup of the booth says, Sage, you need to come to this expo where you can join the small business. And when I did that, they gave me the opportunity to exhibit, and that's where I launched my authentic cake bites. And it was received very well, to the point where I went to the JME and became a member.
1: I like it. So in a nutshell, what you're saying, in the small bites, just like your product, you're saying that your relationship and your business have certainly benefited from being part of SBAJ.
2: Yes.
1: Yes.
2: And the method of that I use is. It's very simple,
1: yes.
2: You know, not complicated. Show up, you know, when you're called upon, and
1: yes.
2: opportunities will be open to you. So even though the conference might be, you know, to some, a bit overwhelming, where do I fit?
1: Yes.
2: It's important that you as I said, show up, attend,
1: yes,
2: see what's there than to not come and hide. Got
1: you.
2: And it's too big for
1: got
2: it.
1: You. Yeah. And the packaging look nice, and even though it's wrapped and thing, it smells good. I'm going to taste it. All right. Well, bless you. Thank you so much. We're almost out of time. Garnet, when is this conference?
3: It's going to be on the 16th of July at the Jamaica Pegasus Hotel. Registration is 7 a.m. and we close at 7 p.m.
1: Okay.
3: With a networking of businesses and so on and so forth.
1: Okay. So the SBAJ, that's the Small Business Association of Jamaica, is having its Growth and Resilience Conference. Once more, Garnet Reed, when?
3: On the 16th of July at the Jamaica Pegasus Hotel.
1: And it's from 7 a.m. to 7
3: p.m. Well, be there.
1: Okay.
3: It's going to be one of the biggest SME conference ever to held in Jamaica.
1: All right.
3: It's sponsored in collaboration with the business ministry and yes, a lot of company. Can I mention some of their names?
1: Oh, no. We're out of time. All right. Thank you
3: thank
1: so
3: you
1: much.
3: Thank you very much.
1: Got you.
2: Walk good.
1: All take care, both of you.
3: Bye-bye.
1: All right. Walk good. Don't walk too far. We got to take some messages. Suka.
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1: 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And it's Hotline where truth comes to live and lies come to die. Okay, got some message that came in afterwards. Morning, Mr. Taylor. Please ask Dr. Tufton to please take a visit to the Maypen Hospital unannounced. Most of the nurses are very nice.

0: and also doctors. However, there are some nurses who sit on their phones not attending to patients when a patient is in distress. Some of them are very rude to both patients and family members. I live in the States and was very disturbed at what I saw happening there. Thank you. All right. Speaking of complaints, that individual from who called on Wednesday about the mistreatment and disrespectful behavior, right? Disrespectful behavior of the police at Hunts Bay. You know, as I said, and I say this without any fear or any bias one way or the other, that if you honestly feel that you were wronged and you saw disrespect, etc., and the police treated you unfairly and disrespectfully, make a proper report. But just remember, though, as I was saying earlier on, the overall theme of this present of my broadcast today, just make sure that what you're reporting and what you're writing down is true, and you can back it up with evidence, because making a false report is a major issue, right? So and as I said, I've only heard your side, but if you honestly feel, based on everything, that you were improperly treated, go ahead and act. Okay. I'd love to hear both sides, but you know, we hear these complaints from time to time, so let's see. Okay, I'm going to take a call or two. Good morning, how are you?
1: Morning, Mr. Dos.
0: Oh, yeah.
1: Hey, I arrived.
0: Yes.
1: I'm glad you're there.
0: Huh?
1: I'm glad you're there.
0: Okay.
1: How are you? How are your son, sir? Like, since you know, go good with your father last night.
0: I because I wake up and I roll over and I look, I don't see you. I mean, I expect to see you. Because you tell me, say, me and your dog spend the weekend.
1: And
0: you
1: may be.
0: No, okay. I'm over there, so I'm over there. I'm
1: tired of I'm tired of
0: Hey.
1: If I saw education make people turn idiot, me glad me a done.
0: Because
1: we pass for PhD, permanent head damage. So when my people go to university and they carry on because they say they have education, they my idiot.
0: Hello, how are you? Hello. Me a PhD, you know, me a show what pan? My PhD, hello, me a PhD long time, it have all John Japan.
1: It.
0: Hold on, hold on. Say it again.
1: Wait.
0: Calm down. Wait, say it again. More so we have, so we can get you good.
1: Mr. Shorty, you ain't got no pug over yard. And when you ready to stone Shorty, hang. Anyone of the stone rocket you have, then you already have.
0: All right. Pug. So my ball out now. You're true what? Hello, you're true what? But guess what? Me not catch it.
1: Hey,
0: my brother,
1: please
0: don't. Hey. Okay,
1: listen to me now. Me
0: yes,
1: ma'am. Assignment the other day.
0: Tell me.
1: They ask yourself, good. When the police then dead, it's how long them pay take to come out to their family? And you're going to return that message all now?
0: No, what is there to do? I mean, I get it, you know? I mean.
1: Oh, you never asked Mr. Worship for the man, the name. The man in the blue suit name, the number for your name, okay? I'm hard to look once or two. Number for your name, I know it's all right. You know, say, oh, Mr. Blake. Yes. You know, if you ask him, because you're my friend, ask him when police said, how long they take to collect, how long their father take to collect their little money.
0: Oh, Lord. I can't comment on that now. But I do know that I have a large number, unfortunately, of persons. Yeah.
1: Mr. Anderson, Mr. Blake, please pay out the people their money, sir. Mr. Blake, please pay out the people their money. Because after when people hang to them like a dog, who no hang to them? When they not trouble, no not pay them. Because no one if you got dead, if you hungry them and their father. No, no kill them off. Please pay out their money with their family name, Lily Food outside. Please pay out their money, Mr. Blake. All right, my next thing now. I want to be tell the foreign minister, say, people them when they get there, widow's pension in England want their money. Do you hear me say to you? Because they married to the man them dead, they want their money because they want to go buy
0: food. Yeah.
1: Do you understand? In all right.
0: I have a number of those cases, unfortunately. Yeah.
1: Oh, no, Jesus. You know what? I mean, don't send me go no further because you have some of this, and nobody now get no help. When me they go, right, let me go tell you who I would drop. Oh, today is Pastor Michael Garden, Donna Johnson Town, Church of Christ birthday. Happy birthday, my husband. Okay. Good morning, Pastor Denise Richie Christie. Our father passed away, Mr. Condolence. At tomorrow, our father funeral at Lucy Christian Fellowship Church. You understand? And then, no, and it mother of April of a blackness, Miss Eula, she passed away too. And Bob's son of Brissett, you see him, brother Pisces, Bob's the America, and burial there, Brissett. See him, brother, used to fix so people can't write up to see for this a Pisces. Him dead too. A lot of people did me school, you know, what the evangelist won a revival church of Prosper.
0: You tell me about her Wednesday.
1: Oh, me tell about that one day?
0: Mm-hmm.
1: Yeah, they go me, they get old.
0: Long time.
1: Old. And then now we are one past teacher now. Lord Jesus, what the man name your man? His sister then used to do Miss Jamie, Miss Hanover. See him funeral tomorrow too. Gonna lose the United Church. Fernandez. Teacher Ruffy is in many years, one nice man, nice teacher, me they tell her. Very good teacher. That man not have nothing, you know. Because MP, I think he pick me money, you know. But then I know lunch time, I think buy them lunch. So I don't have anything.
0: Nothing wrong with that.
1: Tomorrow, I think I'm going
0: to use. Nothing wrong with giving when to others where that owner have.
1: Look here, you have some good teacher hand over, you know. They don't have no money, you know, to feed them, feed people, you know.
0: Enough, let them teach them, man. And my friend Denise, I listen right now. She we know, so she can't enough picnic. She get up, you know.
1: Some good teacher, don't you? Even the adopted me, you know. Even the adopted me.
0: I know, but you know, this is one of the things, though. Hello.
1: Yeah, me they hear about that, you know.
0: This is one of the things that I appreciate about teachers on the whole, right?
1: Yes, man.
0: No, seriously, man. I listen, because even at the university level, they know me teaching, you know. Yeah? It's just that the students them and sometimes a little bit more cautious and they're different. But enough people come to school where we don't nothing, you know.
1: I like you to tell.
0: Enough time, yeah, man. They might not listen. Some of my look here, I'm not joking, you know. Some of my some of my best students over the years have come to school on campus, you know. And I'm not, you know, and I'm saying, hold on, no? And say, boy, you know that nothing not going, you know.
1: But
0: got ambition, you know. You got sometime, you got there sometime. No, you can't country you there, that's why it. You don't know town poor. Keep yourself quiet, yeah. Town poverty are different sitting. Where we are to climb, which Anna, which banana? Hello. Me here, where you say? All right. It's hard. So when smart, when picnic, put them shoulder to the wheel and come to and when teacher help them, right? Uh-huh. You congratulate the children for their hard work, but also show appreciation for the teachers, especially like those who are in primary and early childhood education, who go into them pocket and go extra so that little picnic them can all right. Big up them teacher there. Them man.
1: You know about the young man other than Negro?
0: No, what about him? No.
1: Canada. No man, not Canada. China. But I'm a divided Victorian up there.
0: Yeah.
1: And go be a Mandarin.
0: Yeah.
1: You know, you bought the other one then at Green Island where they make computer. Or robot. Why they make butter sitting with computer sitting? You know, you're the only boy that make the same thing funny. We don't come straight up. You know, sister Anova, turn up the cat yellow.
0: Yeah, yes.
1: We have some real scholar down here, you know.
0: Absolutely. Those children from Rossi's, I tell you, yes.
1: By the way,
0: the vice, you know, and the is a vice principal Anna K. Yeah, she name.
1: Anna K.
0: Anna K.
1: Vice principal.
0: No, she's a vice principal. No, that the one there. No, next Anna K. Lewis. She name spelled different.
1: Then you start Anna K. When brilliant and left.
0: No, a different Anna K. That the man. She had a vice principal. I think down there. I'm a former student too. Brilliant girl.
1: Wow.
0: Oh.
1: Listen to me now, Doctor.
0: Rossi's big up. Labor Omnia Vincit. Uh-huh.
1: Good morning, Mr. Andrew McCleary. Yep. I don't tell me no you're fire. You know me love you though. Andrew McCleary. Hey.
0: Hello. Stop take the program and look smaddy.
1: This is what I'm hotel now.
0: They have 30 seconds.
1: Alright, we don't know. We don't tell you. Morning, Miss Marcia for his Linton.
0: I love him. Yeah. Oh, really?
1: Uh-huh. Doctor Taylor, me they beg you. to tell the soldier and the prime minister to go investigate.

0: The people them hand over now get no money for house what pop done. 1 yard all get 3 money and not no do their house. And 4 house done your pop done now
1: no,
0: get nothing.
1: Yeah, you must inform upon the people who are getting more than 1 money.
0: Yeah, let me say, yeah. 1 yard get 3 money.
1: Okay.
0: Where they all spot down right down and then go to NIS and not a cent until today. In
1: front
0: of me, they look for 4 hours where they tap off guard. And some old people are sick down there until now. NIS come call, look and now they don't get dollars.
1: All right. Got you?
0: Let me say, and people want to have no house.
1: And gone. We're out of time and all those. Yeah? Church sister. Not even Skelly and left. Have to go.
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1: Yep, we're active for the good of our nation. I tell you, time moves so quickly when you're having fun. All right, let me read this one. Can you imagine? To see Miss Lucy Table, to see her books for the event. Okay. Alright. Good morning. The age of consent to have sex is 16. Yet working at a bar at the age of 17 is against the law. And call the 17 a child. So, the 16 is what? It gets even more ridiculous, by the way. That the child who has permission to have a sexual relationship with another person. So, as gross as it is, the law allows a 16-year-old to have carnal relations with a 90-year-old. Right? However, if that if at 17, right, that person, that child, sends a picture that is sexually suggestive or of genitalia, etc., to anybody else, including another child, right? But to an adult, right? That is child pornography. So, you know, the child sent it. So, you know, let's say me a big rusty back man like me, you know. So, some girl get my number, some, you know, from her mother or whatever, and send me a picture. And me know, say me not have no morals, and me say, wah, instead of deleting it and reporting it to our parent or whatever. A child pornography that. But if the child decide to put and make advance and the standards so low that may do something like that or whatever, then. So, of course, it is inconsistent. And I believe that it is long overdue for us to standardize all of the legislation that give full effect to protection of children. Gonna go back to the phone lines. Good morning. Hello.
6: Hi, good morning, Mr. Taylor.
1: John.
6: Yeah, I've a couple things here, Mr. Taylor.
1: Well, if we have time for coupling, we have to go and talk.
6: All right. Mm-hmm. I see where a suggestion was made by the Minister of Environment and Water. Mr. Mm-hmm. Matthew Samuda.
1: Mm-hmm.
6: that the Inter-Commission that the SID become the entity that deals with the MP's statutory declaration. You know, it's another attempt of sidelining the Integrity Commission. Integrity Commission is made up of a lot of high court judges and people whose reputation they are not going to compromise their reputation. And so what I've noticed with the theater is that every year when this report come out, members of the Jamaica Labour Party and their surrogate continue to try to undermine the work of this institution. Whenever you see things like this happening, something must be wrong.
1: Yeah.
6: You don't undermine institution that you believe is doing something good.
1: Right. And
6: because their names are being called. Mm-hmm. What the names are called.
1: Yeah. And hear what though.
6: And after that court.
1: And hear what though, John. Mm-hmm. Right. Because the Integrity Commission didn't exist the way that it did under the previous administration. Right. You had Contractor General and something else. Right. So it's a new constituted. Right. And I think that people can determine whether or not they think it's an improvement, yes or no, whatever. But in any event, you expect, whether you like it or not, that the party that is in power is going to get the most reports because they have more opportunities to breach. They have, you follow me? They are there.
6: If you're not breaching.
1: No.
6: What's the problem?
1: Right. Okay.
6: The next point I'm talking
1: about. Yeah, next point. Yeah, go ahead. Go ahead.
6: I see where a survey came out recently that poverty in Black River and surrounding areas is likely to increase to about 15% by the end of the year. And we have a government who collected so much money and talking about smart city and our classroom before them to the people who are affected immediately. You know, it goes to show that this government does not really care.
1: Mm-hmm.
6: Because how can you collect so much money from donors and your borrow stuff, and yet still in the area that needs it most, you're going to find the poverty, people are getting poorer because you will sit on the money and talk about NARA and NARA. They're coming to 2027 because of them. And you're selling for the donation from diaspora. That you're going to be smart, that you're being strategic.
1: Yeah, yeah.
6: When people are suffering.
1: Yeah, that's it, yeah. All right, John, take it easy. All right, and yeah, man, and we'll speak, yeah?
6: No problem.
1: All right, good. All right. Okay. Before I take another one, then. Did I hear Dr. Tufton qualify the fact that the country doesn't have ambulance service to render emergency transportation for persons who need it, or is it a motor vehicle accident? Oh, no, really? No. I think he said that the hospital don't have the ambulance to go for the people. Right? Okay. So I suspect that the ambulance is there to take people from institution to institution. That's what it looks like to me. But and he said it is a responsibility primarily of the fire department. I think though that we need a kind of, what you call it, a reboot regarding that. You don't think? Yeah, I think so. That there must be some kind of integration between the two. Definitely. All right, taking another one. Good morning. Hello, how are you?
7: It's Tom's now.
1: Rastafari. Yes,
7: I quick call the time chart found we are.
1: See you there.
7: You know, near the man at the eye talk about Jamaica flag, you know? So, what me have to say about this Jamaica flag? The red, black, and green, and the red, gold, and green, even the Tanzania flag, or they call no Tanzania flag. You know?
1: Yeah.
7: Them say the Tanzania flag in the history of Jamaica, them say it the two near to Jamaica flag.
1: It have some elements, yeah.
7: The Tanzania flag.
1: Yeah.
7: That's why them don't use it, right? So we say Bustamante go get a flag from Scotland.

0: a big ex-flag with St. Andrew Cross in it. You know what is St. Andrew Cross? Mm-hmm. This symbol,
1: mm-hmm.
0: historical Christian symbol, crusader in this judgment here. And we are come big up Jamaica flag after our founding father who point us to the strength and pride of an African sovereignty, Gavi and Rastafari, they give us a flag here. So it is a deliberate to cut us off from our African identity, our connection
1: to
0: this Jamaica flag, you know?
1: Rasta.
0: What may I say?
1: Rasta.
0: Thing to the people, them.
1: Yeah, Mount. Yeah, Mount, a second for respond to you, though. Quick, though. But go and talk fast.
0: Yeah, so me I say, we must take a stack ourselves. You know, this Jamaican flag is not ours, you know?
1: Mm-hmm.
0: It don't represent us. And here, them talk about this Jamaica flag. The global respect of this Jamaica flag is Rastafari and the black athlete, them who come from impoverished community, make this Jamaica flag globally recognize Rastafari and the athlete them from impoverished community. You know, see, we're in called squatters, informal community.
1: All right.
0: So, make you know yourself what you see them up.
1: Rasta, I want to say something before you say, because I know I run out of time. Yeah?
0: No, you can't.
1: No, I say it before you get a chance for don't talk. Right? Okay. Because I want to say something to you, and you respond to it, or you absorb it, one way or the other.
0: All right, quick.
1: There I know, say, the Ashanti flag. Mm-hmm. You know, there's an Ashanti flag, you know it?
0: Yeah, you that me.
1: The Ashanti flag. You know the colors of the Ashanti flag?
0: Yeah, but
1: no, Rasta, listen to me. Do you know the colors of the Ashanti flag?
0: It's black and gray, like Jamaica flag.
1: Aye.
0: May I set your flag without symbol don't mean nothing. That I just color in this judgment. You know? So
1: minute.
0: Don't want a man come mix up the thing.
1: No, it have the same. It have the same. Hold on. It have the same meaning like on the Ashanti flag. You know that?
0: What that?
1: The black gold.

0: Negative. Next thing, Rasta, you have 10 seconds. You have to give me the chant. We are looking at the clock.
1: Right now, we're calling up on all these people who are protesting, you know, over capital and black people who are protesting over capital and in Jamaica. Yeah? We take a stack on ourselves.
0: Give me the chant, Rasta. We're out of time.
1: Hurry up and get us out of this place, these three prime minister, King Charles, prime minister, freedom, redemption, international repatriation to our homeland, Ethiopia, Africa, Holy Emmanuel, I.
0: Selassie, I. Rastafari. One love, Rasta. Yes, Rasta. Enough love. All right. See, enough love. Getting ready to go and pray, but I do have some people, you know, who are deeply supportive, you know, at the Ministry of Labor and Social Security. Desreen, Annalicia, Almarie, Sharon, Melissa, and of course, Kayla Ann. Yep. Big part of this journey that I've been on, still going on. As a matter of fact, the entire Ministry of Labor and Social Security, but in, and you know, and everyone in conciliation at 1F North Street, but you know, the entire ministry, my incubator, broadcast from there about a month or so ago. All right, it's time for me to go and get some food, but I go and pray over it first, and I'll be back in a little bit for the wrap.
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God has provided His world with so many resources, yet so many people live in poverty, while a minority in wealth. Oh God, we pray for justice. We pray for a leveling of the playing field, for a reversing of the order, O gracious God. Conscientize those who amass wealth in order that they may become true neighbors to their less fortunate sisters and brothers in the world. Challenge and cause to repent those who squander the people's resources, those who lack vision and commitment, those who lack the political will to act in ways that truly liberate and facilitate empowerment. Help the poor, O God, to guard their minds from poverty, so that they, in due course, may rise from such conditions and make their own contribution to national development. We ask this in the powerful name of Jesus Christ, our Lord.

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3: Good afternoon, I'm Deidran Gordon with the Midday News. Government Minister Matthew Samuda has questioned whether the Financial Investigations Division, FID, should be given the mandate to examine the statutory declarations of members of Parliament instead of the Integrity Commission. He has asserted that the FID has the capacity to examine the statutory declarations of parliamentarians. Mr. Samuda, a member of the Integrity Commission Oversight Committee, has also proposed that research should be done on material made available on the appropriateness of the Oversight Committee supervising a body that has oversight for the parliamentarians who make up the committee. At yesterday's sitting of the Oversight Committee, he cited the animosity between some parliamentarians and the Integrity Commission to further strengthen his argument for this proposal to be seriously considered.

0: it's a odd arrangement, certainly feels that way to me, and that has given rise, I think, to members on both sides not wanting to serve on this particular committee. That has given rise to comments made in the past of fear of victimization, whether real or imagined. And I think any research that exists on, or any context that exists, or any best practices in other jurisdictions would be useful for this committee to contemplate. Similarly, should we be declaring to the FID, which has the capacity to examine as they do fit and proper for persons in the financial industry or for attorneys? It's a thought, and I think it is worthy of examination here for a recommendation to go, whether to continue as is, to strengthen, to totally change.
1: Member of the Integrity Commission Oversight Committee, Matthew Samuda. He also raised the question of whether the Oversight Committee should continue to operate as a special select committee or widen its composition to include all parliamentarians as a joint select committee, considering that the oversight affects those members as well. In the meantime, Mr. Samuda has expressed disappointment at the delay in creating regulations to address the filings of statutory declarations of employees of the Integrity Commission and its commissioners. He said there was an inherent conflict identified by both the previous Joint Select Committee and Oversight Committee of IC members of staff declaring to themselves and examining themselves.
0: One of the issues that should be forwarded to the attention of the Joint Select Committee for Legislative Change should be, to my mind, that this group of individuals should have their evaluation or their review done by an external body, whether the FID or Auditor General, if the Auditor General doesn't remain on the commissioners. That has been a source of much discussion, but certainly you can't review yourself.
1: Member of the Integrity Commission Oversight Committee, Matthew Samuda. Committee Chair Pernell Charles Jr. confirmed that the current Joint Select Committee reviewing the Integrity Commission Act had started deliberations on Mr. Samuda's recommendation.
2: So that's a matter that we could ask to have reiterated at the Joint Select Committee level, and whatever issues we would want to put forward or advance, we can do so to strengthen their examination of that point.
1: Chair of the Integrity Commission Oversight Committee, Pernell Charles Jr. Opposition spokesman on education, Damien Crawford, is not optimistic that the more than 300 students who have not returned to classrooms in Western Jamaica following Hurricane Melissa will be doing so in the new academic year. Some school administrators have reported that economic hardship has forced many students, particularly those nearing adulthood, to become breadwinners for struggling families still trying to recover from the disaster. In late March, the Ministry of Education said it had engaged multiple stakeholders to help locate the 335 missing students. In an interview with Radio Jamaica News this week, Mr. Crawford said it may be too late to persuade those students to return to the formal education system. He expressed disappointment that recommendations he put forward to keep displaced children in schools, including using the institutions as centers for relief, were ignored by the government.
3: To ensure that it had breakfast, lunch, and possibly a sandwich for dinner, that would have immediately caused for both parents and students to gravitate back to the school compound, and we would not have had the current system of having lost some of those students. Some of them would be pregnant currently, some of them would be working, earning, and not planning to return, and many of them would have fallen behind to the point that they are demotivated in school. At that time, we had asked for the government to spend, and this $1.4 billion that they only spent, mostly 2 or 4%, could have been spent within those schools for it to have been centers of resilience for our children. And so to mitigate the problem would have been better than to seek the solution at this time to prevent it.
1: Mr. Crawford says he's concerned that the unaccounted for children could become burdens to the state.
3: I think unfortunately most won't be coming back, and they will become a problem not to the Ministry of Education but to housing, to security, to health, as they would not have completed an adequate education experience.
1: Opposition spokesman on education, Damien Crawford. Lothan Cousins, Member of Parliament for Clarendon Southwestern, has been appointed

0: Opposition spokesperson on land and works. The addition of the works portfolio was announced today by opposition leader Mark Golding. Mr. Golding said it followed the decision of Richard Hassan, member of parliament for Clarendon Northwestern, to step down from the works portfolio to concentrate on other political duties for the People's National Party. He says the newly consolidated portfolio brings land administration and public works under one spokesperson, reflecting the PNP's commitment to an integrated approach to infrastructure development, land titling and management, and the rebuilding of communities still recovering from Hurricane Melissa. The opposition leader says Mr. Cousins' appointment ensures that Jamaicans benefit from coordinated advocacy on roads, drainage, housing lands, and the responsible use of the nation's physical assets. Constable Chavane Davy, who was attached to the Traffic Enforcement Division, died after sustaining injuries in a serious motor vehicle crash along the Swansea Main Road in Clarendon earlier this morning. His car was seen sometime after 5 in a ditch along the road. Commanding Officer for the Traffic Enforcement Branch, Superintendent Jeffrey Leckie, says the 32-year-old constable was on his way to work from Manchester when the crash occurred. The cause is still unclear.
1: The investigation is still in its early stages right now, and we are ensuring that all the investigative steps are taken to ensure that all the facts surrounding this crash is unraveled, in order that at the end of it we can feel very much satisfied that we would have done the best job possible.
0: Commanding Officer for the Traffic Enforcement Branch, Superintendent Jeffrey Leckie. He says counseling is being provided for Constable Davies' colleagues who are deeply distressed by his untimely passing. The Betting, Gaming and Lotteries Commission, in partnership with the Jamaica Constabulary Force, says it is continuing its crackdown on illegal lottery operations across the island. The commission says one man and a woman were arrested during a joint enforcement operation in Jonestown, Kingston 12 on May 29. The two were taken to the Denham Town Police Station and charged with offences under the Betting, Gaming and Lotteries Act. During the operation, law enforcement officers also seized several items believed to be linked to illegal lottery activities. The matter was later brought before the Kingston and St. Andrew Parish Court, where both individuals pleaded guilty. They were each fined $100,000 or faced 30 days imprisonment if the fines are not paid. The St. Mary Police have opened a murder investigation after a man who turned up at the Port Maria Hospital with a stab wound yesterday evening later died. The deceased has been identified as 46-year-old Rajesh Kishore Allen of Huddersfield in St. Mary. The police say about 9:12, Mr. Allen arrived at the hospital with a wound to the chest. He was immediately taken to the accident and emergency department where he died while being treated. Anyone with information who can assist the investigation is being asked to contact the Port Maria Criminal Investigations Branch at 876-994-4222 or 876-333-9530, Crime Stop at 311, or the nearest police station. U.S. officials say a man who was fatally shot by immigration agents at a traffic stop in Houston on Tuesday was not the intended target. 52-year-old Lorenzo Salgado Arujo, a Mexican national, was stopped while driving to work and was killed shortly afterwards. Yesterday, the Department of Homeland Security, which oversees immigration and customs enforcement ICE, said the stop was initiated because agents saw a white van with an individual who resembled the target of an operation. The DHS said the officer shot Mr. Salgado Arujo in self-defense after he rammed into the ICE vehicle. The agents involved in the shooting were not wearing body cameras, and officials have not released any images or videos related to it. The incident prompted protests in Houston Wednesday, and Democratic Congress members have demanded an independent investigation into the Mexican's death. To end the newscast, here are the main points. Samuda questions whether FID should replace Integrity Commission in reviewing MPs' declarations. Opposition spokesman on education doubts hundreds of hurricane-displaced students will return to school. Traffic cop killed in Clarendon motor vehicle crash, and two convicted following BGLC crackdown on illegal lottery operation in Jonestown. That is the Midday News on Radio Jamaica. I'm Deidre Ann Gordon. Good afternoon.
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2: Good afternoon. I am Jermaine Brown with your lunchtime sports. First up, news on football. The second quarterfinal match at the FIFA Men's World Cup takes place this afternoon, with another pre-tournament favorite, Spain, battling Belgium in Los Angeles starting at 2 p.m. Jamaica time. 2010 world champions and four-time European champions Spain navigated the group stage with two wins and a draw before defeating Austria 3-0 in the round of 32, and then edged neighbors Portugal 1-0 in a tense round of 16 clash to book their place in the last eight. Meanwhile, after an emphatic 4-1 victory over the United States in the round of 16, Belgium have racked up 12 goals in their last three outings. The Belgians, with 13 goals overall so far, are the third highest scorers, behind France with 16 and Argentina 14 goals. Live coverage of the match can be seen on TVJ, once again starting at 2 p.m. Ricky Boy Ronaldo Cephas has expressed delight at scoring on his debut for Azerbaijan club Karabakh in their 3-0 win over Vestry in their first leg Europa League first round qualifier on Thursday. The Jamaican international came on in the 79th minute to score in the 86th and seal the win for Karabakh going into next week's away return leg encounter. Cephas, who recently signed a 3-year contract with the Azerbaijan club, reflected on his performance.

0: Turkey boy Ronaldo Cephas, who now plies his trade with Azerbaijan club Karaba. Jamaica's Akilah Smith was lying in seventh place after a best jump of 13.69 meters so far. This at the Monaco Diamond League meet underway. Meanwhile, reigning world champion Oblique Seville will line up in the men's 100 meters later this afternoon, where he'll face Tokyo Olympic champion Marcel Jacobs of Italy, reigning Olympic 200-meter champion Letsile Teboho of Botswana, and American world indoor 60-meter champion Jordan Anthony. Two-time world indoor high jump bronze medalist Raymond Richards and Romain Beckford will take on a quality field in the men's high jump, where they'll face Tokyo Olympic champion Mustas Isa Barshim of Qatar. 2019 world champion Tajay Gale and Olympic and world champion silver medalist Wayne Pinnock will take on two-time Olympic champion Miltiadis Tentoglou of Greece in the men's long jump. National record holder Nikisha Price and recent NCAA Division I champion Dejanay Oakley will square off with Olympic champion and world leader Marlidi Paulino of the Dominican Republic in the women's 400 meters. And newly crowned national champion Demetria Roswell will face a strong field in the women's 100-meter hurdles, which will include Olympic champion and world leader Masai Russell of the USA. The Russian Athletics Federation has lodged an appeal with sports highest court of the World Athletics Council's decision to extend the suspension of Russian athletes from international competitions. The council reaffirmed the exclusion of Russian and Belarusian athletes on July 3, 4 years after it initially imposed sanctions over the invasion of Ukraine. In a statement on Thursday, Russian Athletics said it considered the decision to be discriminatory and that it had engaged specialist lawyers to challenge it at the Court of Arbitration for Sport, CAS. Russian athletes competed as neutrals at the 2024 Paris Olympics and at the 2026 Milano Cortina Winter Games. Led by an all-round performance from captain, including an unbeaten century from captain Hayley Matthews, the West Indies women defeated Ireland's women by 9 wickets in the opening game of their three-match one-day international series in Brady on Friday. Sent to bat, Ireland's women were first dismissed for 269 off 49 overs. Amy Hunter top scored with 96 for the Irish women, while captain Gabby Lewis made 39 and Orla Prendergast 30. Afi Fletcher was the pick of the winners' women's bowlers with 4 for 49, while captain Matthews took 3 for 52. In reply, the West Indies women coasted to victory at 270 for 1 off 38.4 overs. Matthews cracked a career best unbeaten 159 of 123 balls, including 24 fours and 2 sixes. She shared a 258-run opening partnership with the Raeliana Grimond, who made 91. Grimond had replaced Jamaican all-rounder Chanel Henry, who has been ruled out of the three-match series due to injury. Henry was vice-captain of the Windies team at the recent ICC T20 World Cup, where the Caribbean side got to the semifinals. And finally, Alexander Verev ended the remarkable Wimbledon run of Britain's Arthur Ferry with a 7-6, 6-2, 6-4 victory on Friday to reach the final. The German will next battle reigning Wimbledon champion Jannik Sinner or seven-time champion Novak Djokovic. He'll have an opportunity to win back-to-back Grand Slam trophies after his recent French Open success. And that's where we leave the courts for now. And I am Jermaine Brown.
1: That was Sports Day. 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

We have been requested to announce the deaths of Byron Carl Simpson, Marshy Gundy, Desreen Patricia Hills Brown, Novlin Green, Irene Wallace, Hortense Elizabeth Wiltshire, Miss Lynn, Delzetta Baker, Auntie D, Gladys Gwendolyn Grandison, Miss G, Jean, Inez Ken Oliver, Berlin Eugenie Pierce, Beryl, Miss B, and Leandra.

Byron Carlos Simpson, Marshy Gundy, late of Dawkins Bush, Linstead, St. Catherine, died on June 4, leaving mother, sister, four brothers, and other relatives. The body of Byron Carl Simpson leaves H.S. Burke Funeral Services to Treadways Gospel Assembly, Treadways, Linstead, on Saturday, July 11, for funeral service at 11 o'clock, interment in the Treadways Cemetery. Desreen Patricia Hills Brown, late of Cotton Peace, Ewerton, Linstead, St. Catherine, died on May 15, leaving husband Ned, children Sophia, Chenille and Ricardo, father, sisters, four brothers and grandchildren and other relatives. The body of Desreen Patricia Hills Brown leaves H.B. Burke Funeral Services to Redemption National Church of God Funeral, Orangefield, Linstead, St. Catherine, on Saturday, July 11, for funeral service at 11 o'clock. Interment in the family plot, Cotton Peace, Ewerton, St. Catherine. Novlin Green, late of Content, Goshen, St. Elizabeth, died on June 10, leaving mother, two sons, grandson, four brothers and sisters, three sisters and other relatives. The body of Novlin Green leaves D&R Funeral Services and Supplies to Content Shiloh Apostolic Church, St. Elizabeth, on Saturday, July 11, for funeral service at 1 o'clock. Interment in the family plot, Content St. Elizabeth. Irene Wallace, later Farmtown, Discovery Bay, St. Anne, died on May 15, leaving children Charmaine, Raymond, Michael, Jennifer, and Paul, grandchildren and other relatives. The body of Irene Wallace leaves Delapenas Funeral Services, Brownstown, St. Anne, to Bethel Town Apostolic Church, Farmtown, St. Anne, on Saturday, July 11, for funeral service at 11 o'clock. Interment in the family plot, Farmtown, St. Anne. Hortense Elizabeth Wiltshire, Miss Lynn, late of Port C. St. Elizabeth, died on June 11, leaving children Barrington, Derek, Jeff, and Janice, grandchildren, brothers, sisters, and other relatives. The body of Hortense Elizabeth Wiltshire leaves Ben's Funeral Home, Southfield, to Lititz Moravian Church on Saturday, July 11, for funeral service at noon, interment in the church cemetery. Delzetta Baker, Auntie D, late of East Avenue, Kingston, and Barton's Bamberidge, St. Catherine, died on June 2, leaving family and friends. And the body of Delzetta Baker leaves House of Tranquility Funeral Home to the King's Chapel Seventh-day Adventist Church, 57 Winwood Road, Kingston, on Sunday, July 12, for funeral service at 10 o'clock. Interment in the family plot, Barton's St. Catherine. Gladys Gwendolyn Grandison, Miss G, Jean, late of Harborview, East Kingston, died on June 5, leaving six children, 14 grandchildren, and other relatives. The body of Gladys Gwendolyn Grandison leaves Vachon's Funeral Services to the Church of God, Seventh-day, 58 Maxfield Avenue, on Sunday, July 12, for funeral service at 11 o'clock. Interment at Meadowrest, St. Catherine. Inez Ken Oliver, later Freetown, Glengarve, died on June 7, leaving six children, 14 grandchildren, two brothers, and other relatives. The body of Inez Ken Oliver leaves Lee Mason Funeral Home to Augustown New Testament Church of God, Glengarve, St. Catherine, on Saturday, July 11, for funeral service at 11 o'clock. Interment on the family plot, Augustown, Glengarve. Marilyn Eugene Pierce, Beryl Miss B, later Fair Prospect, Portland, died on June 12, leaving children.

children Jasmine, Faith, and Bonnie, grandchildren, two sisters, and other relatives. For funeral service at 11 o'clock, interment in the Commodore Cemetery, Fair Prospect, Portland. Leandro Johnson, Landro, late of New River, Santa Cruz.

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2: Active for the good of our nation. We are here for the wrap last few minutes. Let me see how I can quickly read some of the text messages. Very quickly now. Okay, I got that one. Metro Red. No, sorry, I'm Razor says. A better perspective now. Oh, thanks for your response. Oh no, that's Derek. Okay, Dr. Taylor, you and Metro were conversing on political influence on the judiciary when you asked him what was unique about the Railway Company case. I would say the DPP sending by the FID into the field to furnish her with specific information instead of satisfying the request of the DPP. The FID served an application for a fiat to prosecute the case. I need not regurgitate the rantings of the DPP. Recall the Honess's administration appointing the Chief Justice probationarily while he was trying a case involving the St. Thomas municipality. Any hint or speck of political influence? Follow me here. But you saw the uproar that came with that. Okay? You saw the uproar because you have a judicial service commission, etc. In other jurisdictions, there's no qualms about how members of the Supreme Court are appointed, you know, like in the great United States, you know that? Good. I'm saying though, once a matter has gone before the court, though, that's the point I wanted to make, though. It's before the court. Hit that. Okay. All right. Here's another one. Why not have Dr. Tufton work in the field that he was trained for? A combatant was not trained to fly planes, Denzi. Oh, you mean so like the Minister of Education should be a teacher? Minister of Agriculture should be what, a farmer or agricultural specialist? Minister of Mining should be an engineer. The Attorney General must be an attorney. So the Minister of Justice must be a lawyer. Ministry of National Security should be somebody who has been in the military or in the army. Sorry, or in the police force. Let me go through. That's the reasoning. Ministry of Commerce, somebody who have business. There's that kind of argument, you see? Yeah, there's that kind of argument. But we then are going to be getting to the argument of, you know, you should not be the Prime Minister unless you have an MBA. Or a graduate degree or a PhD or whatever, I don't know. Okay, let's see. And again, I answered this one about the age of consent, big up already. So I am, thank you though. Big up Chad Flex from Green Island, Anova, coming from Aston Goodman, DJ Aston from Jericho District. Yeah, that's all. Yeah, don't have time to take any more calls. Just say thank you, Judith. Bless up, bless up. And you know, I said Anake, my producer, but never my reducer. Always great working with you. All things being equal, if it's the will of the Father, I'll be with you again on Wednesday. And I think it's gonna be maybe. But Wednesday though, next week. Walk good. But don't walk too far. Bless up.
0: Bless up yourself, Dr. Taylor. 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
3: The Gospel of Luke, chapter 4, verses 5 to 8. The devil led him up to a high place and showed him in an instant all the kingdoms of the world. And he said to him, I will give you all their authority and splendor, for it has been given to me, and I can give it to anyone I want to. So if you worship me, it will be yours. Jesus answered, It is written, Worship the Lord your God, and

serve him only. Today, we examine the second temptation faced by Jesus. We see that Jesus is tested to compromise his faith in God and his loyalty to God as the supreme master of the universe. Satan wanted Jesus to recognize him as the final authority, so he offered Jesus power and glory. This temptation is a deadly evil to which countless persons have fallen prey. The enticement to achieve power and glory through evil means is very strong and returns time and again. Many use the excuse that end justifies the means. While it may seem to give a sense of progress, it leaves persons as prisoners to demonic forces. It compromises our values. Jesus knew what his mission was, and he did not allow this enticement of power and glory to distract him from it. His mission was to save mankind through the cross. He already had all glory and authority, but he knew what he had to do to satisfy his Father's will. So we hear Jesus again using this scripture to rebuke Satan. It is written, "Worship the Lord your God and serve him only." Let us be careful to see through the false claims and promises the devil uses to tempt us in our quest for prominence, and let us be decisive in our application of scripture to resist him. We must never compromise with the devil. May I invite you to join us next week.

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Good afternoon, welcome to Real Business, Friday, July 10, 2026. I'm Ralston Hyman. 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

0: Greater Jamaica Dinner Building at 32 Lindus Road in Kingston, Jamaica. The price of the American benchmark crude West Texas Intermediate Cushing is now $71.08 per barrel, down by a dollar, while the price of the British benchmark crude North Sea Brent Blend is now $75.57 per barrel, down by 73 cents, although the Donald says the ceasefire with Iran is now off and the war continues. The U.S. government is now paying 3.78% per annum to borrow for 3 months, 3.94% per annum to borrow for 6 months, 4.2% per annum to borrow for 2 years, 4.3% per annum to borrow for 5 years, 4.56% per annum to borrow for 10 years, and the 30-year bond is at 5.0% per annum. U.S. equities markets are up as investors are expecting positive second quarter earnings reports from the big banks, Bank of America, J.P. Morgan Chase, Citigroup, and Wells Fargo. They report on Tuesday. Meanwhile, the Bank of Jamaica is reporting that under Section 64F of the Banking Act, that the financial system total assets jumped to $3.1 trillion, or 80.3% of projected gross domestic product as at the end of March this year, compared to $2.85 trillion as at the end of March last year. The bank is also reporting that this represents a rate of asset growth of 8.5% compared to 6.4% in the same period of the previous year. The deposit made by savers grew by 11.8% at the end of March this year, compared to 6.4% at the end of March last year. Loan growth amounted to 5.8% compared to 5.7% last year, while their capital bases climbed by 5% compared with 8%. The value of loans with no payments made 90 days over dipped by 2.1% compared with growth of 3.9% last year. The investment to asset ratio was 24% compared to 21%. The loan to deposit ratio was 71% compared with 75%. We'll commence with the business information update today. In the business information update, trade unionist and industrial relations consultant O'Neill Grant says although the country's unemployment rate of 3.7% is still low after the loss of 20,700 jobs in a 12-month period, April of 2025 to April of 2026, when 20,500 persons also left the labor force, pushing the number of persons outside the labor force to 681,000, the marginal productivity of labor is diminishing. We'll tell you what this means and how to prevent it during the 12:40 p.m. segment of the show. As usual, we'll have our regular market updates, so stay tuned. Real business returns in a moment.
1: And the business information update is brought to you by Regency Petroleum Company Limited.
0: In the business information update today, in his seminal work, The Distribution of Wealth, which was published in 1908, Columbia University's J.M. Clark argued that if you increase the number of workers without increasing the level of training and technology available to work with, the output of each extra worker and his wages will fall. Technically speaking, this will lead to diminishing marginal productivity of labor, which is what is happening in Jamaica now, with the country in a steep recession, while the unemployment rate is 3.7%. Join us now to see how we can fix this problem is trade unionist and industrial relations specialist O'Neill Grant. Good afternoon, O'Neill.
2: Good afternoon, Alston, and thanks for having me.
0: How are you doing?
2: I'm doing well, thank you.
0: Well, it is incontrovertible that the output of the Jamaican worker is declining. The more people we have in the labor market, we see the GDP declining. That suggests that we need to invest more in education and training, new technologies, and we also need to look at other areas in terms of productivity, the whole transportation system, the clogging up of the roads, and all of those things. Talk to us as to how we fix this problem.
2: It's not a quick fix, and this is something that we all know. It's not a quick fix. And what I'm happy about is to see that we have made a policy shift from job growth, yeah, or job creation, to look at those things that can make jobs more sustainable and to be higher paid jobs in the medium to long term. So the focus on the skills gap, or bridging that skills gap that is needed to drive that high wage, high skilled, technology-driven economy, is, I think, where I see some policy shifts taking place. It is not going to be a quick fix or overnight fix, Ralston. But the first part of addressing a problem is to be able to articulate what that problem is.
0: Yes.
2: And then we develop the policy issues around that. Now, commentators like myself and others have been speaking about this for years. And it is something that we would have wanted to see happening 10 years ago.
0: Mm-hmm.
2: Because we'd have been further along now.
0: Correct.
2: We have done very well in managing the fiscal aspect of it, and nobody can deny that.
0: That's correct.

0: we do not put the measures in terms of employment and job creation, and I'm not talking about what I spoke to in my article about, you know, those that are in the low skills gap and so on. I'm speaking about high technical level jobs,
1: right,
0: that are sustainable and are tradable across borders. Those are the types of jobs that we want here in Jamaica, that we can attract big firms who are technology based, who are going to be bringing in that technology to Jamaica to build the labor force. We want jobs that are going to be attracting people at the doctoral and master's level. Similar to what you have in business process outsourcing, but are requiring skills at that very high level rather than persons who have a few CXEs coming out of high school to do those jobs.
1: Correct. But this means we have to increase the level of education and training.
0: Most definitely. And we are seeing, sorry. Am I back with you now?
1: Yeah, man. We're hearing you.
0: Right. We are seeing some statistics coming out in relation to the recent PEP exams, the mastery of mathematics and language, and while it is improving, it is still cause for worry, because we want to see the percentages higher, because those are the persons who are going to transfer to a higher level tertiary education in the next 10 years or so.
1: Yes.
0: So you want to ensure that the platform is strong. So more investment in basic primary and secondary education is needed to create that conveyor belt to move persons into tertiary education. But the problem that Jamaica has and will continue to have is that our absorptive capacity is not where it is.
1: Yes.
0: So persons are in fact going to universities. Universities are in fact churning out graduates.
1: Mm-hmm.
0: But the fact is that our economy is not able to absorb them. So
1: precisely.
0: 70% of the persons who leave the university, that's anecdotally of course,
1: are
0: migrating.
1: Yes.
0: And so we now have the brain drain, because we are training people to go to other societies to build those societies. And whereas Jamaica is creating them, we cannot grow more than 1% per annum, because we are not able to retain the talent and the skills that we need. So when I see the government now looking at the GAINS program, when I see them now looking at special projects under science and technology,
1: yes,
0: and looking at infrastructure development to create that platform to utilize the skills that we are developing, I see it as something that is welcome.
1: Yes.
0: And that is something that we should have been pursuing a long time ago. But we are here now. We do recognize that the problem has existed for a while.
1: Correct.
0: And we are trying to see how the government can fix it. So Jamaica has proven itself that it has the capacity to do well economically, to deal with the fiscal problems that we're having.
1: Mm-hmm.
0: But we now need to deal with the low unemployment rate, the low
1: productivity of the labor force, yes.
0: Exactly, because we are talking about underemployment as
1: yes.
0: well. Because we do have a lot of persons employed who are not employed to their full capacity.
1: That's correct.
0: And so we need to deal with that. Government needs to put more legislation in place to look at flexible work arrangements, remote and hybrid jobs, so that the persons who have those skills, instead of migrating, they can stay here. And some of what they do internationally can actually manifest itself in the local workforce, because there's a skills connectivity that

0: can be productive where they are. We don't have to move them from point A to point B. They can stay where they are and be productive where they are. So the flexible work arrangements, the law needs to be looked back again to see mm-hmm. whether or not we can strengthen it to accommodate those hybrid and remote work. And that in itself, Ralston, can offer what we refer to as a non-inflationary wage boost, because we are cutting the cost of commuting significantly.
1: Correct, yes.
0: And that in itself will cause the demand for higher wages to be reduced, even though the higher skilled jobs is going to create that solution to that demand, because
1: yes.
0: we are now not just competing in the local pool, we are talking about competing globally.
1: Yes.
0: So there are opportunities that we see on the horizon that if the business, government, and the civil actors, including the trade unions.
1: I'm glad you mentioned that, because I was just going to ask you, what role should the trade union movement and the private sector play in this regard?
0: The private sector should recognize that they now have to mobilize their capital in this respect. Don't worry about job loss.
1: Yeah.
0: And I will say the same thing to the trade unionists as well. Don't worry about job loss, because things will normalize themselves. There will be some initial shocks, of course, but things will normalize themselves over time, because as you train people up, the demand for those personal skills will increase.
1: Yes.
0: So we shouldn't worry about job losses as a result of the use of technology
1: mm-hmm.
0: or automation or mm-hmm. even artificial intelligence. Because
1: yes.
0: what is artificial intelligence? It's just the way we make decisions.
1: Mm-hmm.
0: Assisting us in making decisions, I would say.
1: Yes.
0: So you are now going to transition the person from doing simple tasks to now be
1: higher levels of productivity.
0: Higher level of mm-hmm. thought and productivity mm-hmm. is now what we are introducing into the workforce.
1: Mm-hmm.
0: So we're still a service-based economy,
1: mm-hmm.
0: but we are now going to the higher level. And we see islands of this happening.
1: Yeah, man.
0: We see our technology firms doing quite well.
1: Yes.
0: Locally, and mm-hmm. it is something that we want to encourage and we want to grow. And I think the government, from a policy perspective, has taken the first step. We now need to see some more enabling legislation coming out that is now going to anchor what we see a burgeoning
1: mm-hmm.
0: in the local economy, and to then go back to the education system.
1: Yes,
0: to utilize the primary school, because children in Canada and US and UK are coding from primary schools.
1: Yeah, man.
0: This
1: China
0: is
1: and those
0: know,
1: places, yeah, man.
0: Yeah, they're learning to code in
1: yes.
0: primary school, at primary level, at
1: yes.
0: elementary level. So
1: yes.
0: it's something that we need to start to introduce now.
1: Rather
0: yes. than giving children tablets, we should be telling them how the science behind the tablet
1: yes.
0: Work.
1: Yes,
0: you
1: yes.
0: know, and these are some things that we look back at the curricula and so on are going to be fundamental, but we have to get the mathematics and the language skills improved
1: yes.
0: so that they can manipulate what we are talking about.
1: Okay. Why do you believe that the trade union movement is not talking about these things? Why do you believe the trade union movement is so silent? They are practically not talking about nothing.
0: The trade union movement is catering to their membership.
1: Mm-hmm.
0: Persons are saying that, listen, we have weak stagnation taking place and we want some bread and butter.
1: Mm-hmm.
0: And the trade unionists are in the most part focused on the bread and butter issues.
1: Okay.
0: And so, because they are spending so much of their time and energy on bread and butter
1: mm-hmm,
0: issues,
1: mm-hmm.
0: they don't have enough to go into the 30,000 feet issues that you're
1: mm-hmm.
0: now looking at the entire labor force to see what can we do use to transition the entire labor force.
1: Okay.
0: They need more skills in the trade union movement, more researchers.
1: Yeah, man.
0: Those are
1: things we are talking about. Yeah, man.
0: Advise them.
1: Mm-hmm.
0: They don't have enough of that.
1: Yes.
0: And I don't think they are thinking in utilizing those persons. And
1: correct.
0: That's where we are finding ourselves.
1: Yeah,
0: when
1: man.
0: We had people like Lloyd Goodley who used to do a
1: that's
0: lot of research,
1: correct, yes.
0: You know, Lloyd did a lot of research.
1: Yeah, man. I did a lot of work with him. Yes.
0: Exactly. Because you exactly asked them.
1: Yeah, man.
0: I'm sure that nobody has called on you many
1: no.
0: times to do any type
1: no.
0: of research.
1: No, no.
0: You know, no one has called on me to
1: yes.
0: do any sort of research.
1: Correct.
0: You know,
1: yes.
0: and given the wealth of knowledge that persons like myself have, you would say that who are we letting the talent that exists
1: mm-hmm.
0: in the minds of these persons go to waste?
1: Mm-hmm.
0: Hence, no people like myself now take to my own publishing to publish my
1: yes.
0: thoughts, because
1: yes.
0: it has not been utilized by the persons who need them.
1: Correct. Yeah, man. Agreed. All right, boss, we just have to keep the work going. Yeah, man. Thank
0: no
1: you.
0: No problem, Ralph.
1: Keep
0: thanks
1: on writing. Yeah, man.
0: Wonderful.
1: Blessings, O'Neill. Okay. That was veteran trade unionist and industrial relations specialist O'Neill Grant talking about the falling output per man or diminishing marginal productivity as the unemployment rate falls and what we need to do to correct it. And he's talking about more investments in education and training, more investments in new technology, more investments in things like flexi work, changing the legislation in order to increase output and

0: productivity without increasing costs. We are now joined by Christopher Thomas, Senior Investment Advisor at Oxford Road-based Mayberry Investments Limited, with a roundup of developments in the local equities and bond markets for this week. Good afternoon, Chris.
1: Hey, good afternoon, Ross, and good afternoon, listeners. How are you doing?
0: We're good. How are you?
1: Okay, good, good, and busy.
0: Yeah, man.
1: So, what happened yesterday?
0: What is keeping you so busy?
1: Well, so many things right now. You know, we have, you know, there are certain stocks which are doing well at the moment, and you know, I'm utilizing those for my customers. Plus, currently at Mayberry, we have about 4 different bonds, you know, going at the same time, or 5 bonds going at the same time, when generally we go on with, you know, basically 1 per month. So the market is active. Generally, so yes.
0: Okay.
1: Business is booming.
0: Okay.
1: Yes. So, in the market is what happened yesterday, Thursday, July 9, where some 109 stocks were traded, 44 advancing, 44 declining, and 21 traded firm. 6 of the 9 indices advanced, while 3 declined. So, generally, yesterday's trading session, the JC combined index advanced by 517 points, or 0.14%, to close at 367,135 points. The JC index advanced by 576 points, or 0.16%, to close at 361,486 points. The All Jamaican Composite Index advanced by 334 points, or 0.08%. The close at 429,788 points. The select index advanced by 179 points, or 1.83%. The close at 9,998 points. The cross-listed index advanced by 0.39 points, or 0.85%. The close at 46 points. The junior market index declined by 4.62 points, or 0.15%. The close at 2,996 points. The USD Equities Index declined by 6.85 points, or 2.67%. The close at 249 points. The Financial Index advanced by 0.37 points, or 0.53%. The close at 70 points. And the Manufacturing and Distribution Index declined by 0.48 points, or 0.40%. The close at 120 points. Overall market activity resulted from trading in 109 stocks, which 44 advanced, 44 declined, and 21 traded firm. The market volume amounted to 16,891,433 units, valued at $251,888,682. Volume leaders, Trans-Jamaican Highway Jamaican Dollar Shares, Grace Kennedy Limited, and Woodscat International. The Trans-Jamaican Highway Jamaican Dollar Shares traded 2,638,599 units, or 15.26% of the market, while Great Kennedy Limited traded 2,214,798 units, or 12.81%, and Woodcats International traded 1,547,329 units, or 8.95%. Trans-Jamaican Highway closed yesterday at $8.21, up by 19 cents. Grace Kennedy closed at $70.01, down by $1.90. And Woodcat International traded firm at 74 cents. Some of the stocks advancing yesterday were Carreras Limited, Limnes & Barb, Trans-Jamaican Highway Jamaican Dollars, Sagicor Select Financial Fund, NCB Financial Group, and the JMMV Group Limited and Dahl Financial Services. Some decliners: Productive Business Solutions US Dollar Shares, Palace Amusement Company, One-on-One Educational Services, Image Plus Consultants, Grace Kennedy Limited, The Lumber Depot, and Omni Industries. Some of the stocks trading firm: 138 Student Living, Edufocal, One Great Cedar Company Limited, Pulse Investments, Wigton Energy, and Woodcat International. Okay. Well, on the
0: talk
1: bond
0: to us
1: market,
0: about those 4 bonds Mayberry has.
1: Okay. Well, we are doing different ones. We are. Mm-hmm.

0: doing Zodiac type adventures. That's a U.S. bond. We are doing Zodiac type adventures, Jamaican bond. So we're doing both, and we just closed on the U.S. dollar portion, and then we are doing the Jamaican dollar portion now. And the Jamaican dollar portion is paying interest of 10% per annum. And also, regarding Mayberry Jamaican equities, those we are contacting our customers, because we'll be doing some early redemption of those, bringing to make things seamless. So what we basically do is all our bonds, we let the interest period be easy to remember, customers can be sure of when they are going to get their interest. So okay. You know, our interest payment periods are March, end of March, end of June, end of September, and end of December. So okay. we try to put all our bonds at those time frames, so customers can have a predictable flow of income and know exactly when interest will be paid. Mm-hmm. Right? And naturally, based on how attractive these bonds are, customers are always flocking to them. Now we have just closed out the U.S. dollar portion of Zodiac Caribbean Ventures. Should have closed the end of this month, but we now close it because we are oversubscribed, right? So we have the Jamaican dollar portion now, and I mean getting 10% on fixed income investment, not taxed at source. Mm-hmm. It is extremely attractive, because not taxed at source meaning we pay out no withholding taxes taken from company standpoint. We pay out the full 10% interest.
1: The investor has to pay the tax himself.
0: Right, exactly. So these are some extremely attractive investments, and customers are enjoying these returns. The stock market on a whole, unlike pre-COVID, when generally the stock market was in a bullish scenario,
1: trading at 500,000, closed at 367,000 yesterday.
0: Yes. So the stock market is not there, but you have some stocks which are doing very well now. So what we try to do with the bonds is that we are ensuring our customers, customers can have a predictable flow of income. Income is always coming in. No need to sit and wonder when a particular stock price may raise or how it is performing. So we ensure. So what we try to do here is give our customers a balanced portfolio. Mm-hmm. So naturally, we're going to mix it, some stocks, some bonds, and so on. To ensure our customers benefit, which they are. And that is why I'm actually so busy.
1: So busy.
0: I have a large, contingent of customers, callers, and based on the job I do, on a daily basis, that number continues to increase, because when customers look on their portfolio and when they see the performance, when they see the millions that they are making, then naturally,
1: What's the latest you're hearing on Kintyre Holdings? We know that Atlantic is back.
0: Yes.
1: What's the latest
0: Atlantic
1: on Kintyre?
0: As a matter of fact, I can give you some Atlantic numbers now if you want to.
1: Quickly.
0: Yes. So Atlantic is back. So for the year ended December 31st, 2025, they have reported 24% decrease in net profit. A number of things went good for them, but some went bad. So let me just go through some of the things. There was a 14% increase in revenue from $1.60 billion to $1.82 billion gross profit.

0: profit also increased by some 20% from 461.22 million to 551.7 million. But administrative expense also jumped from 213.70 million to 340 million. They also had some gains on fixed assets from, you know, moving from 5.21 million to 27.80 million. However, in the grand scheme of things, their net profit declined by some 24% from 90.50 million to 68.87 million.
1: All right, Chris, save the rest for Sunday. Okay.
0: Yeah, man. All right. Cool. Okay. You know, listeners, have a great day.
1: And that's it for Real Business Today. Thanks to our studio engineer Judith Crawford McGregor. Daily Harrison, Johnny Daly are up next with the Two Life crew. Stay tuned for another edition of Real Business on Sunday. I'm Ralston Hyman.
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0: Oh my goodness. What a Friday afternoon. What do they call it? What do they call it? They call it what, a Freestyle Friday? Good afternoon, listeners. This is the Two Life Crew. Action and DJ Deli. I'm tempted to say DJ Billy, you know, because from where I'm standing, all I can see is, you know what I'm seeing, right? It's Delian Newman, and this afternoon you're in studio with a new man. But tell us, I'm not comfortable with you this afternoon.
1: Listen,
0: you realize that? Well, it's an old new man.
1: Listen.
0: I was here before.
1: Listen.
0: So that makes me old, but it's my first time in studio with you, so it's new.
1: We're going to just put this out there from now.
0: Yeah, like what?
1: We need, if we can do the show next time, so make sure you say, you're not bringing the show too far
0: today. It's not like one time when after every show, we have to go upstairs.
1: At you.
0: And I'm eating.
1: Yeah.
0: That's any moment.

0: Don't get in. Don't get involved. Don't get involved. Don't get involved. Don't get involved.
1: Don't get involved.
0: Good afternoon, listeners of Radio Jamaica 94 FM. What, 76 years of broadcasting excellence? Oh my goodness. And the one, how do you do it? You work from midnight to 4:30, go home, get some sleep, and you're back in the afternoon.
1: You did that?
0: Yes, that's what I'm doing today. I was here up to 4:30 this morning.
1: Whoa.
0: Yeah.
1: Really?
0: Mm-hmm.
1: Yeah, go on, man.
0: While Johnny and Dahlia, where are they, by the way? Shouldn't they be here?
1: I don't know.
0: Where are they? Where is Johnny?
1: What people still know Johnny there?
0: Aren't you your brother's keeper?
1: Huh?
0: Aren't you your brother's keeper?
1: Huh?
0: Okay.
1: I must ask you, where's Johnny? Where's Johnny?
0: Johnny's somewhere out there beaming like
1: yeah.
0: Back in the day, like was at Lime Tree Lane, you know?
1: Okay,
0: where is
1: okay.
0: Dahlia though?
1: Good question.
0: Are they off to the World Cup?
1: Oxer producer.
0: Madam producer, where are your hosts?
1: Where are your talents?
0: where your talents at? The name is Markland Action Edwards, listeners. It's good being with you this year, Friday afternoon. They call it Freestyle Friday. Yeah, we have lots in store. What's sizzling?
1: Mm-hmm.
0: I can tell you what's sizzling.
1: What's
0: the
1: sizzling?
0: Heat. Eh? It's hot on the outside.
1: No, for real.
0: No. I'm
1: hey,
0: telling you.
1: Hey, let me tell you. See, even last night, I go up on the road.
0: Mm-hmm. That's when you were calling me about 2 o'clock in the morning?
1: I go leave the party alone.
0: Okay,
1: last
0: then.
1: Last night, I go up on the road. And may I tell you, say, my beard and get myself together, spray on my nice cologne and everything.
0: Mm-hmm.
1: You see, by the time I reach a place where I go,
0: mm-hmm.
1: I better me go back home and go beard again.
0: No, I have no AC over there.
1: Hot, hot, hot, hot. Hot, hot, hot, hot, hot, hot. My shirt soak.
0: Mm-hmm.
1: My marina soak.
0: Okay.
1: Into the night. Listen, me.
0: But they say you're on a weight loss program, so it's good. So you're losing weight, you're sweating.
1: Me that was say. I can't say it to you there.
0: No,
1: you
0: say it.
1: No, you don't care to
0: one. No. I promise you.
1: I promise you. I'm going to tell you my shirt soak.
0: Mm-hmm.
1: My marina soak.
0: What else soak?
1: Call it semi wet. But you can't say that. You don't care to one.
0: Wait, so you're wet up yourself?
2: You see what I tell you?
1: And he promised
0: me. Yeah, Dahlia, at your age, you're still wetting yourself.
1: Listen.
0: What else was wet?
1: Eh?
0: What else was wet?
1: My shirt.
0: Mm-hmm.
1: My marina.
0: That's all you wore last night?
1: Yeah.
0: Never have nothing else?
1: No, nothing else.
0: So at 3 o'clock when you're calling me, where were you and what you have on?
1: I could load up on it. I can't.
0: I told you, my friends in the diaspora, I told you that I'll see you later, you know. And I just didn't tell you where and when.
1: Hey.
0: Mm-hmm. We have birthday greetings coming your way later on. An interesting interview coming up too.
1: Mm-hmm.
0: Fact of the day.
1: Yeah.
0: What is it we have in store? Lots of interaction.
1: Yep.
0: We're going shopping.
1: Definitely.
0: We're going to do a supermarket run later on.
1: Yeah.
0: Where are we going? Which is the supermarket?
1: Anyone you choose.
0: One closed on the other day, you know. Of a sudden. Mm-hmm. Yeah.
1: Maybe the one who eat like other.
0: Mm-hmm. Maybe, you know.
1: Because they miss that one day.
0: Mm-hmm.
1: Normally have other things.
0: Right.
1: Where people utilize.
0: Right.
1: Especially on a Saturday.
0: Mm-hmm.
1: You know me, I talk?
0: Of course.
1: Over here.
0: Right. Yeah.
1: You see you?
0: Yeah, man. In the spirit, man. In the spirit.
1: She know the things.
0: In the spirit.
1: Believe me.
0: And guess what's

0: happening now. This is the other one.
1: Yeah.
0: We cause the other one for you.
1: We don't know about that happened.
0: They might go have another one up, so you know. Under tight security, you know.
1: So what am I gonna do with this now?
0: I don't know. Maybe call center, you never can tell, you know.
1: Hey, you know. Hey, your aunt or something, you know.
0: You know our friends. Yeah. They take know everything now, you know.
1: Your aunt or something.
0: Let nothing be wasted.
1: Yeah.
0: So we're gonna use every space.
1: So everything over there gone?
0: Everything.
1: So all the auto parts was
0: gone? Everything gone.
1: Oh, wow.
0: Mm-hmm. No, I don't know about the auto parts, but everything.
1: Well, everything else.
0: So
1: everything clear out?
0: It clear out.
1: So them doing something then?
0: Move it to the next door.
1: Oh, so the next one open?
0: Yeah, of course.
1: Okay.
0: Up and running.
1: Good stuff.
0: Up and running.
1: That's where you normally shop?
0: Where?
1: There.
0: Where? What are you talking about?
1: Over that side.
0: Yeah, we support.
1: Which one
0: they may use? We support everybody.
1: Okay, good stuff.
0: We're from Portmore, you know.
1: Yeah.
0: So we got to support.
1: Yeah.
0: Mm-hmm.
1: Yeah, man. when you go over the next side?
0: Which side?
1: Near you. The one where you have to be a member.
0: I'm there. I'm already a member.
1: You're a member?
0: Of course.
1: What kind of member you be? Like, you have different levels to it.
0: Yeah. You have bronze, yeah. Silver, gold, and you have platinum, right?
1: You have a platinum card?
0: What?
1: What kind of card? A platinum card.
0: Why?
1: I'm just checking. You have a platinum.
0: You want to go shopping?
1: Eh?
0: You want to go shopping?
1: I'm a member, you know. I'm a member.
0: What category?
1: Platinum.
0: Any category you're in, I same category me, you know.
1: You have show me a card.
0: You want to see it? No?
1: Yeah, show
0: all
1: me
0: right.
1: a card.
0: Give me a minute.
1: Show you my card.
0: Let me see your card.
1: No, I'm going to ask you first to show me your card.
0: No worries. We're going to get the card and come back.
1: Yeah, you know, I have the card.
0: I have my card outside.
1: No, you have your card for outside. Your card's supposed to be in your wallet, big man.
0: Know yourself. See, no, we don't use wallet. Yeah. We don't use wallet.
1: I tell you one.
0: We use card holders.
1: This is everything up. I see my picture around this.
0: What's the expiry date on that now?
1: We'll leave that alone.
0: Good afternoon, listeners.

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3: That's all you gotta do. Just bet at 1:16 in the afternoon. What's sizzling? What's sizzling? What's really sizzling on the outside? Met Office warns about strong winds, rain, and rough seas arising from weather systems. The Met Office is advising that strong to very strong winds will continue to affect Jamaica and its territorial waters into the weekend, with most severe conditions expected today, Friday, and tomorrow, Saturday. According to the Met Service, a low-level jet stream across the Caribbean Sea has been generating windy conditions across Jamaica since early this week and is forecast to persist through Saturday. The agency said the system is expected to move closer to the island later this week, bringing very strong and possible gale-force winds, particularly across southern parishes and southern marine areas, including Port Pedro and Morant Banks. Fishers and other marine interests, especially those operating inshore and offshore along the south coast, are being urged to exercise extreme caution as sea conditions are expected to deteriorate further due to the strong to very strong winds. The Met Service said it will continue to monitor the system. So all our friends on the outside, be on your double watch, all right? A low-level jet stream, tropical wave located east of Jamaica, is expected to move across the island today, while another tropical wave is forecast to affect the island into the weekend. So residents, please look out for windy conditions and be on your double watch. For Saturday and Sunday, the Met Service is forecasting partly cloudy mornings across eastern parishes and mainly sunny conditions elsewhere. But it's hot on the outside, so stay hydrated. Get lots of water. Yeah, when it's this hot, you know, you want to ease up off the special, all right? Ease up off the alcohol. Have you seen none of Vendekas lately? Okay, you want to ease up all the. I'm just checking if you have seen Donovan lately.
4: No,
3: it's been a good while, eh?
4: Yeah, it's been a good minute. No, glimpse him Saturday.
3: He was there yesterday.
4: Yeah.
3: And he's always doing the Ron Robin.
4: No, glimpse him Saturday.
3: You glimpse him.
4: Yeah.
3: So you're not sure if he's him, sir.
4: Not sure.
3: All right, not sure. But we're just saying, make sure you hydrate during the season.
4: Yeah.
3: And
4: cut back on the special. Yeah. What special?
3: What special?
4: Yeah.
3: The same thing we drink all the time.
4: Yeah.
3: Oh, you go VH now, eh?
4: No.
3: Or VX?
4: No.
3: You cut back?
4: No, of course.
3: What? You're doing good.
4: Type of person.
3: What are you?
4: Yeah.
3: You gone back in your church?
4: Definitely.
3: Okay, then.
4: I'm never too far from the Creator.
3: I know that. You're always in the Spirit.
4: Always in the Spirit.
3: I see lots of listeners online. And of course, you know, you know what's trending also is that TCN MOU, the third country national. You know, that's causing a lot of controversy right now. And Jamaicans are saying, we don't want them here. If they're not Jamaicans, we don't want them here. But yet still, we have Jamaicans in a place called Eswatini over in Africa. That's where they sent a pastor this week, you know. A pastor, a Jamaican pastor. He's in Eswatini. It's a nice country.
4: Yeah.
3: It's about 1.5 million people, half the population of Jamaica. Yeah, not bad. And of course, you can go and check the animals out. You know, the lions and the rhinos and the elephants, safari kind of thing. It's nice. But I'm wondering though, it's about 33 to 45 hours flying time.
4: Really?
3: To Eswatini.
4: Oh, but there's connections.
3: Yeah, but why send him so far though? It's like 3 hours from New York, or yeah. 3 hours from minutes from Miami. Come here.
4: So
3: they sent the pastor. I think because he overpreached. You know, some people overstay.
4: Yeah.
3: I think he overpreached.
4: So question. So the Jamaican supposed to
3: come. Yeah. He's in transit. He's in transit.
4: Oh, in transit.
3: In transit, because when they come here, it's the same thing they say. Mm-hmm. They're going to be in transit.
4: What?
3: Okay. Yeah. You'll get it after a while.
4: Mm.
3: So that's trending. So I think that's a second Jamaican to be sent to Eswatini. 62-year-old man Orville Etoria. He was a former U.S. law permanent resident. Yeah, he was sent back in July of 2025. So it's like it's an annual thing. It's an annual event. So one Jamaican went in July of 2025. Another Jamaican is now there in July of 2026. So it's like an annual event.

0: Red. So careful where you go next year, July, you know, because they might send you to Eswatini.
1: Okay.
0: It's not a bad place to go to,
1: mm-hmm.
0: but you want to, but it's far.
1: Yeah.
0: It's like traveling from here to Miami and then from Miami to London, from London to Johannesburg and from Johannesburg to Eswatini.
1: Yeah.
0: It's quite a trip.
1: Okay.
0: Mm-hmm. And you know, no, there's no peace. There's no real peace treaty. Oh no, real ceasefire happening over there in between US and Iran, because they're still firing at each other. And what else? China publicly defended its 53-year-old partnership with Jamaica, pointing to billions in infrastructure investments after the US embassy designate expressed intentions to counter Chinese influence in the region. Hmm. Wow, and the Chinese work good, you know.
1: Yeah.
0: They give us good roads,
1: mm-hmm.
0: and a lot of other stuff.
1: And they
0: work like 24 hours.
1: What kind of other stuff?
0: They show up early and they leave late.
1: What kind of other stuff?
0: Like what?
1: GSA and other stuff.
0: They give us other stuff.
1: Like what? Expound.
0: For example.
1: You know what's trending?
0: What's trending?
1: You know what's trending?
0: What?
1: Who are a cop?
0: World Cup.
1: Which teammate are your team? Cause
0: I have two sides.
1: You can't have two sides.
0: I have my left side and my right side.
1: No, you can't. Matter of
0: fact, I have three sides.
1: No.
0: My left side, my right side, and my back side.
1: No, you can't have. You can't.
0: It's three sides.
1: Alright, which side you can have? World Cup.
0: In World Cup.
1: Yeah.
0: Two sides.
1: You can't.
0: Argentina.
1: You can't do that.
0: And France.
1: You can't do that.
0: One must win.
1: First and foremost, it's late now, so you can't have two sides at this time.
0: No.
1: The only way you end up with two sides mm-hmm. is if one side gone home already.
0: No. Ask my listeners inside Diaspora Daybreak. I've been telling them from day one that I carry two sides. Argentina and France.
1: Let me, they carry Brazil and Argentina. I know Brazil gone home already.
0: So you're left with one.
1: Yeah.
0: But I still have two sides, because both sides are winning. You saw that goal where Mbappe scored yesterday,
1: yeah.
0: when he sent the ball around the defender, around the defense.
1: Yeah.
0: I tell you, in bad.
1: I don't like that feel though.
0: When you start being like you know, responsible people,
1: yeah.
0: you can name your son Mbappe.
1: What do you mean?
0: It's a good name. You respond to anything?
1: I'm very careful.
0: For what? Where you live?
1: I'm extremely careful.
0: When you that is why you don't have Mbappé.
1: You get on there.
0: Yes, yeah, sir. You're back when you're in our school.
1: Eh?
0: Okay, then.
1: Yeah, no.
0: And good news.
1: Mm-hmm.
0: Especially for the foreigners. Jamaica is experiencing a sustained drop in weekly murder rates and road fatalities. You know why? World Cup.
1: Oh, really?
0: Yeah, you know, so when World Cup are play, everybody, you know,
1: everybody tune in.
0: Yeah. No war, no fight, no fuss, because they want to watch what's going on.
1: Mm-hmm.
0: It brings us together.
1: Okay.
0: Yeah. If you don't even see some of these people on TV and see, they're all together talking.
1: What shocked me still is they actually have two teams where you carry.
0: Yeah.
1: You don't know nothing about sports.
0: I don't need to. It's a season.
1: Growing up, what sports you used to play?
0: I used to play cricket.
1: No.
0: I'm telling you.
1: No.
0: And I could run.
1: Where's that?
0: What are you talking about? Ask them a catcher. We used to run.
1: Remember I said I'm going to see him school.
0: But we used to run, brethren. Long distance.
1: Listen, you see, him name they know it over there for nothing.
0: No, you're not going to know. That was some in the 80s.
1: So what them do they name them from in the them then?
0: After then they put up new plaque.
1: No.
0: And paint over the building and all them kind of stuff there.
1: Yeah. Them not do that.
0: May I tell you?
1: No,
0: your name up, your name over there?
1: What do you mean?
0: Where?
1: Big.
0: Which part?
1: Big.
0: Yeah, we tell the listeners, oh, your name over there, Big.
1: Yeah.
0: Okay then. Don't go there, no, don't go there at all.

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1: And while you're doing that, just imagine what the lotto jackpot of $41 million could do right now. 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
1: That's what it is. That's what it is. And of course, I want to say good afternoon to all the listeners online. You know, yeah, we have some texters on this side. So let me say good afternoon. Good afternoon. O'Neill over there in Mandeville is known as the T-Man in the night show or in the early morning show inside Diaspora Daybreak. Got to say good afternoon.

0: afternoon. Action sitting in for Dahlia and Johnny on this year Friday. Janet over there in Maypin, and I think I saw Christine. Christine says it's 104 over there in Florida. Good afternoon to you. Yes, Bloss Sheikah in Reedspen. Good afternoon to you too. And who else? Online, Dr. Gail Hudson. Good afternoon, Miss Mac. Yeah, formerly off BMO in Mandeville. Good afternoon. All right, all those who are tuned in, tell your family and friends that Radio Jamaica is on. It's all about 76 years of broadcasting excellence. Verona in Ocho Rios, Laverne Johnson. Good afternoon, DJ Della. Where you at? You see, I had to ask my producer permission just to go on the outside to ensure that, you know, flop me upon a Friday. See it here? Platinum. Okay. So now go on like say you and I've cured.
1: You don't look that way there still.
0: Huh?
1: You don't look that way there.
0: What do you mean you look that way there?
1: Yeah, me see it still in there, but you don't look that way there. The air won't look, you know, wash up.
0: No, this is it. You don't see it?
1: Yeah.
0: You don't see it?
1: You see it.
0: Okay.
1: Like you make somebody print it for you.
0: No, this is the real deal. What are them things there?
1: Make somebody print that one.
0: We have it long time. So all the listeners, good afternoon. Lorna in Kingston is rocking. I see. Yeah, Mandeville. Good afternoon, Tyrese Jones. And we're going to take your birthday greetings at approximately 10 before 2. Right here inside the 2 Live Crew. Keep it locked to Radio Jamaica. 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
0: Oh, yes, and we're still inside the 2 Live Crew action alongside DJ Daly, sitting in for Christopher Johnny Daly and Daly Harris on this year's sizzling Friday afternoon. Yes, freestyle Friday, but I tell you, it is so hot on

0: The outside. Got to say good afternoon to all those who are up and listening, those who have tuned in, like our friends over there at Carib Choice Pharmacy. Got to say good afternoon to Mr. Garland Barrett over there at Carib Choice Pharmacy. And then Delano, formerly of Texaco, we say good afternoon to you, sir. Hope all is well on your end. And to my three big sisters, Nadine, Dawn, and Camille, good afternoon to all of you over there in Florida. And we have lots of listeners over there in Mandeville rocking. Tia is rocking. I'm not hearing DJ Dilly. Tia is rocking in cool Mandeville. Is Mandeville cool like one time? Once upon a time, Mandeville was cool, you know?
1: Yeah.
0: Mm-hmm. Yeah. Mm-hmm.
2: It's been a minute.
0: Yeah. But there's a new hotel in Mandarina. You want to check that out?
2: A new hotel?
0: Oh my goodness!
2: Different from where?
0: Okay, Lulu in Lower Christiana. Good afternoon to you, Bridget. Son, everything was talking. Hey.
2: All right. Which part is it there?
0: Right in the Mandeville.
2: In the town.
0: Mm-hmm.
2: So you mean?
0: Mm-hmm.
2: Is it all inclusive?
0: What you saying?
2: All inclusive?
0: You get everything when you go there. That's what I tell you. All right then. Mama Banner in Portmore. Good afternoon. Brooks in Queens. Good afternoon to you, Jacqueline, Brian. And where are you? Over there in Clarendon. And Sandra over there in Montego Bay. Andrea Moore, good afternoon to you. And we see Andrea Wilmot, a.k.a. Angie. Good afternoon. Debbie Elliott. Oh, my goodness. The WhatsApp line is burning up because lots of listeners are on. And we say good afternoon. Yeah, good to hear you too. Good to know that you've tuned in on this year Friday afternoon. And just of course, as I said earlier on, that it is very hot on the outside, and we want to ensure that you're very hydrated. We're going to give you some tips for the adults, for the children, for the farm animals, because it's not just about us, you know. You have to care about the animals and the pets that you have at home. You still have a dog at home? You still have a dog at home?
2: Not at all. Yeah, keep up.
0: You know, Cinnamon's still around though.
2: You still have Cinnamon?
0: Cinnamon is still alive and well.
2: Eh?
0: Oh yes.
2: No, me say Cinnamon sibling pass, you know.
0: Yeah.
2: Yeah.
0: Okay.
2: Yeah man, but me can't keep up with the dog something, you know.
0: You want a cat?
2: Before I get a bird.
0: Bird?
2: Yeah.
0: You know much to do with bird?
2: Yeah, he was dead.
0: No. You need an animal, a pet that you can talk to and, you know, go walking, that kind of stuff.
2: What?
0: So, what you're gonna give the bird food and just leave the bird hanging, does it? No, man.
2: Yeah,
0: you have no kids, so you want to make sure that you have a pet at home you can talk to. Yeah, practice become perfect, you know. Start with a dog.
2: It's birthday time.
0: Or you want a cat?
2: Huh?
0: Or you want a puss? Which one?
2: No.
0: You know
2: the
0: difference between a cat and a puss?
2: What's the difference?
0: Okay, then.
2: Which are they, thief?
0: The puss.
2: Yeah.
0: Anytime you say puss,
2: yeah.
0: You know what that means?
2: A thief.
0: Mm-hmm.
2: Okay.
0: Oh, boy. You know what? Let me jump over. Things I used to do and things I used to say and places I used to go.
2: One time,
0: you know.
2: One time, you know.
0: When you're done, you know. Upstairs, you know.
2: Yeah, you see that stairs up there? One time, you know. Then they have one next look at element body place there, you know.
0: Birthday time. Yeah. I got to start at home. So let me say good afternoon. Happy birthday to HR business partner, none other than Natalia Patterson. Good afternoon to you, Miss P. Hope you're enjoying your day on this year, beautiful Friday afternoon. Natalia Patterson, happy birthday to you. Is she the one in the white pants, in the white jeans? Yeah, look at her DP and tell me if that's the one having a birthday today. Happy birthday, Natalia. Hope you're enjoying your Friday so far. And let me jump over with the WhatsApp line and see who is having a birthday on this year, Friday afternoon. Dave over there in Lionel Town, good afternoon to you. And I gotta say, who is this? Mr. Virgin. Okay. Yeah, yes. You see, Adam, no business, you know? They know. Gotta say good afternoon to Mr. Virgin and family over there at the New Gardens Hotel in cool Mandeville. And of course, Bishop Hepburn. Good afternoon to you too, sir. Hope all is well over there in Spalding. Gotta say good afternoon to Diana in Sanguinetti, Clarendon. Sending birthday greetings. Gotta wish, wish my hubby 002 Dwight Wasom of JDF celebrating his birthday today. Want him to know we love him to the moon and back from his darling wife, Rosalie Mighty Wasom, and his three daughters. Aaliyah, Ariana, and

And Akila, wishing him many, many more birthdays to come. He just lost his mom. Sorry to hear that. 2 weeks ago. No, it's hard losing a mother, but hey, we encourage him and be strong. And of course, hey, it's all about his birthday today. All right, wifey and girls, celebrate with your daddy and your husband accordingly. All right, Dahlia in Geisel, good afternoon to you. Got to say good afternoon to Yvonne in Moortown Park. Yes, who's having a birthday? Happy birthday to Joy Kilburn, a.k.a. Angela of Washington, D.C. Jennifer Millwood of Tavern in Pepin, St. Andrew. U.S. pop singer. You see Dexter? I wonder if Dexter know these people, you know. Or if them know Dexter. Jessica Simpson's having a birthday today. All right. Fiona Shaw, happy birthday coming from Dexter. The birthday king, I tell you. Happy birthday to Tracelyn Anika Evans of West Prospect, who's celebrating her birthday today, wishing her an amazing birthday filled with love, joy, and memorable memories. Goodness are coming from her children, aunts Nellie, and the other rest of the family. Happy birthday, Tracelyn. Who is having a birthday today? Jumping over here. Gotta wish birthday greetings to Cassandra Perrin Thomas today, July 10. Hope you're enjoying your day. Gillette Miller is blessed to share the same month and a date with you. Goodness are coming from yours truly and the Temple Hall New Testament Church of God family. Happy birthday to Miss T, Sadine, and Karen Cameron, celebrating their birthday tomorrow, July 11. Goodness are coming from Gillette Miller in the Temple Hall. Happy birthday to Devon Burton in Canada. And of course, your mom, Novelle, your dad, Danny, and Auntie Debbie, and the rest of the family, they say happy birthday to you. Is that Debbie Elliott? Good afternoon to you, Debbie. All is well. Happy birthday to Mika DaCosta Campbell in Canada. Hope you're enjoying your day today. Your mom, Bev, and Debbie, they say happy birthday. Please send birthday greetings to my wonderful mother-in-law, Miss Gwinnett Cousins, a.k.a. Yvonne, in Curacao. Hope you're enjoying your day today. You are not just a mother-in-law. You're like my second mom, amazing mother, grandmother, and motivator. We just want to remind you how loved you are. And on this special day, we wish for you all your heart's desire. Lots of love and blessings. Greetings are coming from your children, Andre and Rashika, your grandkids, Adriana. And of course, that's Adriana, Naomi, and your daughter-in-law, Sophia, and the rest of the family. Enjoy your day to the moon and back. Who's having a birthday today now? Gotta say happy birthday to Queen Andrea Wilmot, a.k.a. Angie, mother of two fantastic sons, Todd and Matthew, and great everlasting loving relationship with her husband, Mitchie, from Myrtle Grove Avenue, who then resides to the, Big Apple now in Brooklyn. All right, happy birthday to you. Enough love coming from your friend, a sister, my heart to go wherever you go. From Mama Claudette. Mama Claudette in Seven West. He's still sending birthday greetings, right? Good afternoon to you, Mama Claudette. Gotta send birthday greetings. Who is this now? Let me see. Jumping over here. Gotta find the birthday greetings right here and now. Who is having a birthday today? Happy birthday greetings. No, that was yesterday. All right. Let me jump up here and see what's happening. Special birthday greetings to Veronica Williams of Shortwood SDA Church, celebrating her birthday today, July 10. And Sadiqi Karbi, celebrating his birthday tomorrow, July 11. Goodness are coming from Family Life Department. Enough love. Enjoy. Remember, age is just a number. And we are still celebrating our 76th birthday, you know. Yes. Radio Jamaica, 76 years of broadcasting excellence. From the days of Radio Fusion to where we're at right here and now at 32 Lindus Road. Good afternoon. Okay. And good afternoon. Birthday greetings going over to Aunt Alma Gordon in Harmony Hall and Dwight Meek in Richmond. Birthdays today. Also, my grandnephew Floyd Smith. Birthday will be tomorrow. Wishing him God's blessings. Coming from Cooley all the way in Highgate. Hope you're enjoying your day today. All the birthday people, good afternoon to all of you. Celebrate. Remember, age is just a number. And again, if you're having an anniversary, we say happy anniversary. Years of love and togetherness. Got to say good afternoon to the to all our friends over there at the Ministry of Health. Good afternoon to you, Anishika Crossdale. Hope all is well on that side. Good afternoon to you. Let me see what's having a birthday today. Moving right along. Verona in Ocho Rios, good afternoon. Okay, Laverne in Longville Park. Good afternoon to you, Janet in Maypen. Sending birthday greetings to our dear sister, Valerie Henry. Wishing her God's blessings from the Church of God of Prophecy in Port Antonio. Goodness are coming from the Women's Department. Anna Kay, good afternoon to you.

0: It's Double Trouble on this here Friday, of course. Audrey in Garvey Mead, good afternoon. Sharon, we say good afternoon to you over there in Fort Lauderdale. Auntie Faye in Colbeck Heights. Old Harbor, good afternoon. As we say, happy birthday to Lance. Birthday wishes coming from Dayan, Gawain, Ito, or Ito, Jermaine, Peter, Lauren, Lauren, Pauline, Denise, Janice, Shireen, Nordia, Carla, Lennon, and the whole gang. Trenton, Wilbert, Gilbert, and everybody else. Happy birthday one more time, Lance. Age is just a number. You are as young as you look and as old as you feel. So keep on looking young. And don't bother to feel old, all right? Man from Plowden, good afternoon to you. As we say, happy birthday to my cousin Brian Beckford, otherwise called Boy Blue, in Burnt Ground, St. Elizabeth. Winners are coming from cousin Janet and Cass. Sending birthday greetings are going over to Cheyenne Clark, a.k.a. Spooky, out of Southampton, Leeds, St. Elizabeth, coming from your mom, Sandy. So, Spooky, happy birthday, Spooky. And it's coming from the Smalling and Robinson family. Hope you're enjoying your day today. Anybody's having a birthday today, get them in before 2 o'clock, you know. Please send birthday greetings to Miss Princess in Bethel, Cedar Valley, St. Thomas, celebrating her birthday today. Greetings are coming from all her family and friends. Especially Melissa, yes, but porridge girl, yeah, aka Porridge, always sending birthday greetings. You can guarantee birthday greetings coming in from Porridge and Dexter. I don't know what the neighborhood or the community. I don't know. I mean, we should hand out some awards, like we have anniversary. Hand out some awards, yeah. Person with the most birthday greetings. We would have a tie between. I would have to do a male category and a female category. So Dexter would get for male and Porridge would get for female. I tell you. Oh my goodness. I thought I had it bad in the night. Yeah, Jan in Otorius, good afternoon. Sending birthday greetings to Paul, Mr. Paul in Runaway Bay. And it's coming from at Mrs. Ellis Estate. All right, good afternoon to you. Oh, get to understand that Miss Mac is all the way in Saskatchewan. That's a fur place in Canada, I know, Saskatchewan. Good afternoon to you. Hope it's not too hot. I hope it's not as hot as what we experience in Jamaica. And my brother from another mother. Hey, big up Paul Ferran, fashion geek. Yeah, male fashion geek. Good afternoon to you. And my godson. Good afternoon, Aiden. Good afternoon, good afternoon, good afternoon. Liam. Hope all is well. And of course, to your brother, Aiden. Yes. 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It is now 2 o'clock right here on Radio Jamaica.
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0: All right, let's take care of some more bills and come right back to you.
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0: And of course, we're talking about how to beat the heat. Yeah, because the weekend is on

0: And you heard earlier on that it's sizzling, and we're gonna experience this right into Sunday, if not next week. I'm gonna hear you bounce something in the meantime. Beating the heat requires proactive hydration, listeners. Strategic cooling methods and schedule adjustments for people staying in air-conditioned areas. Use fans and wear light clothing. It's like what you have on now, that kind of heavy. You need something lighter.
1: It's work for me.
0: It work for you?
1: Yeah.
0: You see why you don't sweat one night?
1: Not yet.
0: Okay, then. You need something lighter. So you got to wear light clothing. And, of course, ensure that the animals are, you know, they have constant access to shade and clean water. And, you know, shift the energy, the high energy activities when it comes down to this time of the year. Because drinking plenty of water is very, very, very crucial, right? Not just when once you feel thirsty, mm-hmm. you're dehydrated. So try not to get thirsty at all. Start drinking water. Avoid excessive caffeine or alcohol. Yes, cut down on the specials, which can lead to dehydration. Okay, so what she's doing? You want a straw? You want a sip?
1: No, I'm okay.
0: You don't use straw?
1: I'm okay for now.
0: For now?
1: Yeah.
0: Give me something, Dilly.
1: When you finish.
0: No, and of course, close curtains and blinds during sunniest part of the day to block heat. If you don't have AC, like some people I know, won't call anybody name right now, create cross breeze by placing a fan facing towards a window to pull hot air out. All right, so you know that?
1: Mm-hmm.
0: Yes, yeah, and yeah, that. Oh, match going on now?
2: Just
0: oh, yeah. It just started.
1: Yeah.
0: Who playing? Who playing?
1: Thank you.
0: You never know that. You never know that.
1: A quarter finals, everybody know what play. They're
0: going to
1: see
0: your time
1: in a record.
0: Oh, yes,
1: sir.
0: Do I die?
1: I weeping and hollering.
0: Do I die? Yeah. How much time gone already?
2: Nothing yet.
1: Game just start. Come.
0: But things happen, you know. Things happen when the game just start, you know. So listeners, make sure you stay hydrated. And of course, you can apply some cool, you know, damp cloths, you know, to pulse areas in your wrist, your neck, your head, your forehead, just to stay cool. And of course, the kids, you know, they love to play. Summer is on, school is out. So set up some sprinklers, a shallow splash pool. And please, listeners, if you take your kids to the pool, please monitor them. Don't take your eyes off them, because picnic love water. And before you know it, them gone off in the deep end. Please ensure that you're monitoring your kids when it comes on to pool, the beach, that kind of stuff. Give them cools. Give them. You remember back in the day, you used to eat suck. When you grew up, you never used to eat suck.
1: Bug juice.
0: Bug juice. Oh, so you don't know suck.
1: No, I don't know that.
0: You don't know serve me long.
1: Mm-mm.
0: Really, daily?
1: Nope. Only know a Kisco. Juice.
0: Kisco is after you. Your time of school, suck.
1: No, that wasn't my time of school.
0: Well, you have a problem with the name, really? There's a name.
1: That wasn't my time of school.
0: What? You prefer serve me long? So what you do with bug juice?
1: Bug juice and Kisco.
0: What you do with them?
1: No,
0: the same thing like suck.
1: Just like a cup of water.
0: No, them hard.
1: We ready for playing.
0: Use sunblock screen, all right? Use sunscreen, of course, when you're going, when you're putting on the cake, taking the kids outside. And for listeners, please do not forget the animals. They need shade. And the pigs need mud, okay?
1: We're ready for play. All
0: right. But I have to inform the listeners how's the kids stay
1: right.
0: cool.
1: When you're done,
0: you understand me? The pigs need mud. All right. Don't forget the mud for the kids.
2: For
0: the pigs.
1: Oh.
0: And I saw something on TVJ last night. Mm-hmm. They were talking about pig abortion.
2: What?
0: Yeah. Pig abortion because of the heat.
1: Yeah.
0: They're not able to hold their
2: Wow.
0: Yeah, so unexpected abortion, so they call it pig abortion.
1: Okay.
0: I didn't know that. You learn something new every day. That's why I keep listening to RJR and watch TVJ. Now you learn lots of stuff. You understand what I'm saying? Yeah. So stay cool. And of course, don't take the four-legged friends walking at this time of the day, because then, you know, the pavement is hot. The pavement is hot, and it's not good for their paws, that kind of stuff. And of course, they say that the hottest part of the day is anywhere between 10 and 2 p.m. Yeah, so stay on the inside, listeners. Stay cool, because we want you to be around with us for a mighty long time. In the meantime, in between time, DJ Deli.

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1: Just bet.
2: Just bet. And while you're doing that, I want to let you know that all scratches is ending. Scratches is ending. That's right. Yes. Games will no longer be sold after August 31, 2026. 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Supreme Ventures thanks all Scratchers players for their support over the years. So once again, Scratchers is ending. So no more Scratchers after August 31. You hear?
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0: That's right, yes. Fresh from the release of her debut reggae album. Here comes Kashan. Jamaican recording artist Kashan is carving out her own lane with music that blends conscious reggae dancehall influences and authentic storytelling. Raised in the Garden Parish of St. Anne, she has built her career on resilience, originality, and passion for representing Jamaica through music. Today she joins us to talk about her musical journey, the making of her debut album, and what's next. So we say good afternoon and welcome to the beautiful Conscious One. How are you doing, Kashan?
1: Good afternoon. I'm great.
0: You are great and you're looking great, sounding great on the radio,
1: thank
0: of course.
1: You.
0: That's right. So we say congrats on Here Comes the Kashan. What does releasing your debut album mean to you at this stage of your career?
1: Well, first of all, thank you.
0: Come.
1: It means I've evolved.
0: Mm-hmm.
1: It means I've matured.
0: All right. Big girl now, eh?
1: Yes. I've evolved.
0: All right.
1: Yeah.
0: That is
1: musically.
0: That is
1: every alley still.
0: In every alley, that's right. And we can hear it in the music. You've described reggae as being at the heart of who you are. Why do you think now is the right time to release a full reggae project?
1: Honestly, I think it was in the making a long time ago, but we just decided that it's time.
0: Mm-hmm.
1: It's time.
0: It's time.
1: Yeah, the place, the climate, the whole surrounding, the crime and the kids are leaving school without good influences and stuff, and the music kind of gone south. So, I mean, somebody needs to make a change.
0: So you've seen changes, so yeah. It's time to drop the music.
1: Yes.

0: It's all about Here Comes Kashan. It feels like a statement. What message were you hoping to the listeners to take away from the name of your album, Here Comes Kashan?
1: Well, this is Kashan reintroducing herself to music. Because I was known for dancehall. So, Here Comes Kashan.
0: Different vibe, different flow.
1: Yes.
0: So, all right. And you're from the Garden Parish of St. Anne. So talk to us about your upbringing. How does that influence the kind of music and the kind of artist that you've become?

0: Actually, I grew up around aunts and uncles and cousins.
1: Mm-hmm.
0: They mostly used to listen reggae.
1: Okay.
0: I grew up listening those kind of songs.
1: Right.
0: Even the Barrington Levy and them thing. Yeah.
1: Mm-hmm.
0: So, yeah, it had a lot to do with me musically
1: mm-hmm.
0: inclined with the reggae genre now. Because a lot of persons, they're like, I don't think you just started doing reggae because it's executed this good.
1: Mm-hmm.
0: Coming from dancehall
1: right.
0: to reggae.
1: Right.
0: Who would have thought?
1: Yes,
0: so,
1: yes.
0: Yeah.
1: And you like what you're doing now, don't it?
0: Of course.
1: Awesome.
0: This is more me.
1: And of course, you had a different name before, Kashan. Talk to us about the change name, the name change.
0: Oh, Lord. That's a long time ago.
1: Mm-hmm.
0: So I was
1: you never can tell. There might be those who don't remember the name.
0: I have two cousins that still calls me Passion.
1: Passion. Oh, okay.
0: Yes, I was going by that name, and then I found out that somebody had that name.
1: Okay.
0: Lady Passion or Fire Passion, I
1: mm-hmm,
0: think. So
1: mm-hmm.
0: Hard ways to change it.
1: Right. So you want no confusion?
0: No.
1: All right. You're not Passion. You are Kashan.
0: Yeah.
1: That's right. And of course, your music often encourages, you know, confidence and authenticity. Especially for women. Why is that such an important part of your messaging when it comes on to women?
0: Because I think a lot of these females, I think they use social media to kind of ruin themselves.
1: Oh, okay.
0: Yes. I think they need a role model, like a really good role model.
1: Because everything is out there, right?
0: Yes. So, yeah, I think targeting the female, it's... We do know that men follow women, right?
1: Mm-hmm.
0: We do know that.
1: Mm-hmm.
0: So, yeah. So, if we start leading in the right direction, then, I mean, we can correct some of the men them. So.
1: That's right. And the album features collaborations with the likes of Richie Spice. What did each of these artists, Richie Spice and Yaskta, what did they bring to the project?
0: Authenticity.
1: Mm-hmm.
0: And... they're real reggae icons to me.
1: Mm-hmm.
0: I don't know about nobody else. Yeah.
1: Yaskta is with
0: raw,
1: changes. Mm-hmm.
0: And Richie Spice is just
1: Richie Spice. Yeah. That's right. So let's take a listen to that track.
0: Yeah.
1: The Roaring Lion.

0: Dol Kashan, we say, out of St. Anne, doing her thing right here on Radio Jamaica 94 FM. So the album is out. Where and how can listeners get a copy of the album, and how can they stay in touch with you?
1: The album is out on all digital platforms.
0: Mm-hmm.
1: And it's Kashan_music on Instagram, the same for TikTok.
0: Mm-hmm.
1: Sabrina Hamilton or Kashan Hamilton on Facebook.
0: I was going to ask you your real name, you know.
1: It's Sabrina Hamilton.
0: Sabrina Hamilton. All right, all right, all right, all right, all right, all right. And do you have a favorite track on the album?
1: I don't.
0: You don't,
1: it
0: eh?
1: It just depends on my mood.
0: Okay. How many tracks do we have on the album?
1: 13.
0: What?
1: Yeah.
0: 13. Oh, my goodness. All written by you?
1: Yeah.
0: Wow. How long did it take to produce the album?
1: A few weeks.
0: A few weeks.
1: Because normally when I go into studio, I normally like maybe do 3 or 4 songs.
0: Mm-hmm, mm-hmm.
1: So.
0: All right.
1: It wasn't a long time.
0: All right. So you're ready to touch the road. Ready to do your promotional tour, like doing what you're doing now, doing
1: yes.
0: Interview. All right. Good. So they just need to log on to your social media pages and see where you're at and what you're up next. So what's next for you? Where do you go from here?
1: More music. More good music.
0: Good music. Sounds good. Any advice for young upcoming artists listening?
1: Just stay true to you.
0: Stay true to you.
1: Yeah.
0: And that's who you are.
1: Exactly.
0: Kashan, thanks for stopping by to Life Crew on this here Friday afternoon. All right.
1: Thanks for having me.
0: All the best. Don't touch the roaring lion. Kashan alongside Richie Spice. Or is it Richie Spice alongside Kashan?

0: From the album Here Comes Kashan, that track is done alongside Richie Spice. Don't touch the roaring line. It is a 2:45 right here on
1: this is 94.5.

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0: Well, the weekend is here, and you know what we do on the weekend, right? We wash, we clean, we plan for the week ahead, and we also go grocery shopping. And Jamaicans love to shop. We just love to shop. If we're just going to buy one, pick up one item, we still consider that shopping. All right. So right now we're going into a supermarket run, and it's very easy. All of us that are here, Daniil. You're not shopping. We not see our platinum card.
1: We not shop.
0: You not see our platinum card.
1: We
0: so you know I shop.
1: You wash?
0: Of course.
1: You shop?
0: Yes.
1: You cook?
0: Yes. You know, so look, I don't smell. You have to wash to keep clean. You have to eat to stay healthy. And
1: when what about shopping?
0: Shopping?
1: Mm-hmm.
0: Every weekend.
1: You go shopping every weekend?
0: Every weekend.
1: Easy, bud. Easy.
0: Every
1: easy.
0: Weekend.
1: Yo,
0: I take my daughter shopping every weekend because she has to buy slime. All right.
1: You know slime?
0: You don't know slime?
1: No, you ain't know.
0: Like a, yes.
1: You ain't know.
0: Every weekend you have to take her to get
1: off topic.
0: To get slime because
1: you try to go off topic.
0: She get the slime
1: like
0: and before you know it, it's just hard up on itself.
1: All of a sudden,
0: we go shopping.
1: My daughter.
0: Yeah.
1: We never ask that, you know. We say if you go shopping, but to your one camera, don't want part of me now.
0: Well, you can go.
1: You see me? See, you go off topic.
0: You can't talk like me.
1: You see me?
0: Okay, I take my daughter shopping.
1: Yeah.
0: Yes. Uh-huh. To get slime. Or Play-Doh.
1: All right. I take my niece shopping.
0: You do?
1: Yeah.
0: What you saying?
1: Yeah.
0: Okay. What are the colors of the Play-Doh?
1: The Play-Doh. When I use Play-Doh again, that was back then.
0: How old is your niece, by the way?
1: Six.
0: Oh, so yeah. What is she into now?
1: She into coloring and drawing.
0: Okay.
1: And okay. No, she's actually going to Edna Manley for summer activities.
0: Okay.
1: Yeah. So
0: Edna.
1: Yeah.
0: At yeah. six. Okay.
1: No, seriously.
0: Right, okay.
1: Yeah. So I hear you start them off early.
0: I hear you, Deli. Yeah.
1: Yeah.
0: That's
1: start
0: good.
1: Them off early.
0: I'm proud of you. Proud of you. What you call it, Uncle Deli?
1: Uncle Deli. Yeah, so anyway you go with the topic, me can't go, you know.
0: Well, you can't go, but you can't go as a father. You're going as an uncle.
1: Yes, sir.
0: Okay.
1: One difference.
0: Big difference.
1: Remember, godfather.
0: Godfather is still a father. Big difference. No, a big difference. A godfather is different from a father. Uncle different from father.
1: I'll go down my road with
0: you. You can't go down the road with me, Deli. You can't go down the road with me. So let's go shopping. Let's go shopping, and it's very easy, listeners. Very easy. Let's see how many of you can send.
1: If we even trouble listeners, let me ask you.
0: Mm-hmm.
1: Can you say you go shopping every week?
0: Yeah.
1: What can $5,000 get me shopping?
0: Shopping, you can buy bananas, bread, butter,
1: see,
0: bacon, broccoli, beans,
1: wrong.
0: Beef, bagel.
1: You already start wrong.
0: What?
1: Because you look for one list. Me, I ask you.
0: Mm-hmm.
1: Look for me and talk to me.
0: Mm-hmm.
1: Me give you $5,000. Mm-hmm. I said to you, Markland. Me need some essential stuff for my house. Essential meaning food items.
0: So you want rice, you want flour, you want sugar,
1: no,
0: you want
1: no,
0: milk, you
1: no,
0: want oil,
1: no,
0: you want
1: no,
0: butter,
1: so
0: you want bread. Essential. Essential. What are the essentials? Okay, what you buy?
1: What
0: you buy?
1: At $5,000, let me show you what you buy.
0: Remember, tell me what you buy.
1: All right, then.
2: First of all, then I use a platinum card.
1: No, no, no.

0: No. Yeah. Make sure you owe your buy with the $5,000 now. We go shopping because, you know, shopping, you can't go anywhere. So you have to go one place.
1: Mm-hmm.
0: So $5,000, all right then, for the week. All right.
1: For the week?
0: For the week. Because okay. Every week you say you go shopping. Okay. So I work with
1: but,
0: you.
1: But it depends on what I buy every week.
0: Well, yeah, say you try every means and ways to wiggle out.
1: No, wiggle out.
0: All right. $5,000.
1: Jamaican dollars or American dollars?
0: Jamaican dollars.
1: Oh, okay.
0: So you say, all right then. If me I buy something to Markland, because he's unavailable at the moment for go do it himself. May I get something, see, but me know say, can I manage in my house? So we'll get some tin things. So we'll say, all right then, we'll take up one tree corned beef. Yeah?
1: Large or small?
0: Medium.
1: Okay.
2: I only took
0: five. Yeah. All right, big one. Yeah, well, I know, because you get something that can last.
1: All right, yeah,
0: remember, I know.
1: You said essential, you know, can't be essential.
0: Well, I know.
1: Thank you.
0: Listen, okay, you see, okay. It depends on where you go.
1: Okay. In a matter, no, certain things, in a matter where you go.
0: Three corned beef.
1: That's a 15. That's a 15 bills. £5 of what?
0: Rice.
1: What kind of rice? Regular rice, jasmine.
0: Yeah.
1: In a sell by the pound. Number one, in a sell by the pound.
0: A £5, yeah.
1: You hear me say it don't sell by the pound.
0: So the big bag, the £5.
1: Stay with the music.
0: Stay with the music, Deli.
1: Because the £5,000 done already, I ain't buying nothing.
0: The five grand
1: done, we don't have no sugar, we don't have no salt, we don't have no tin mackerel, we don't have no oil, we don't have no butter, we don't have no bread.
0: Okay? So. Let me tell you. It's like.
1: Deli! Deli!
0: You
1: said essential, all right?
0: Essential stuff. Essential stuff. And tin.
1: No, essential stuff. Rice, flour,
0: no
1: sugar.
0: No.
1: Because you can cook the rice by itself.
0: Tin things. Essential stuff.
2: Jasmine.
1: You can't go jasmine rice with $5,000.
0: What you talk, sir? What do you mean?
1: £5 of jasmine rice?
0: Well, yeah, let me tell you, I want to be alone in the shop, and that's a problem.
1: Where you?
0: Me have a place to pound out the jasmine.
1: What?
0: You get me, sir? Me have a place to pound out the jasmine.
1: This is where you shop? Me not shopping there.
0: You see, that's a problem.
1: Okay, then. Me just tell you straight up.
0: Me have a place to pound out the
1: jasmine. Where you shop? Me not shopping there.
0: Me have a place to pound out the jasmine.
1: Me not shopping there.
0: Me not work with my list, I not.
1: Where you shop? Me not shop.
0: Me not just stop me now, me get my list.
1: You're
0: corned beef.
1: Sound like them selling the sliced bread by slice too. Me not shop there, sir.
0: Listen, me not shopping there.
1: Will you shop?
0: Let me get through my list.
1: You buy one Pampers.
0: Listen, me now.
1: One diaper.
0: What's this?
1: One pull up. Me not shopping
0: listen,
1: there.
0: Me set here. Me not shopping there. All right. So the $5,000 we are working.
1: It done already.
0: At the $5,000 rate now. We'll go the £5
1: jasmine.
0: The three corned beef. And then now we'll go some bombs now, cause we now go buy the tomatoes and them things there. At that place, so may I tell you about? We'll go to the
1: farmer's market.
0: Yes, because it's cheaper there.
1: Okay.
0: And we'll go some bombs and leggings.
1: Call,
0: so we get a little bit of this, little bit of that.
2: What little bit of
0: what? Know about the leggings, man. Tell her about the leggings.
1: Talk.
0: So you'll get a little bit of this, little bit of that, little bit of
1: that. That's for the soup.
0: No, I don't see soup.
1: Leggings are for the soup.
0: Leggings is not just for the soup.
1: Leggings is for soup on a Saturday.
0: Leggings is not for the soup. I can't do this. Let me tell you with you.
1: Why never tell me said this were coming on?
0: Let me tell you
1: issue. Why never tell me said this were coming on?
0: Let me tell you issue me have with you. You know everything, but you don't know everything.
1: $5,000.
0: $5,000.
1: And you're gone. Three large corned beef.
0: Three large corned beef.
1: And a jasmine. £5 jasmine.
0: Jasmine, the assorted one.
1: Three corned beef, then, nearly $2,000. Money done. Thank you, listener.
0: I wanna shop. I problem in a.
1: You can get jasmine by the pound. Okay, you're in the little shop, same place.
0: No, me I tell you, you can get jasmine by the pound.
1: Okay, anything you say.
0: But what me I say to you say is, the corned beef and rice, and then we'll get one 5 or 3 pound of mixed parts. You get me I say? Remember, and all the time you go shop, you go buy seasoning, because sometimes you have seasoning from the week before, depending upon how you buy. So given say we have some of the seasoning in the house, we just get some essential stuff we just carry back.
1: And the essential of jasmine rice and corned beef.
0: Rice can spoil?
1: Me say,

0: Me say corn beef and jasmine rice. You go with
1: tin
0: 5
1: things,
0: grand.
1: Tin things.
0: And you mentioned tin things. And you talk about mackerel all now.
1: You got talk about when me eat. You buy, even though you buy for me.
0: Oh, you buy for come my yard.
1: Me can't buy things.
0: I shall poison you.
1: Hey, you're yard it come, but I, we still have to get these things in when we think important.
0: Okay.
1: £5. Mm. So, all right, don't.
0: Anybody out there can send me how much is £5?
2: About £2,000.
0: How much is £5? So,
1: we don't have to buy no sugar.
0: We don't have to buy no sugar.
1: We don't use sugar for the really.
0: Warm tea. You don't go drink tea?
1: Then we're not supposed to have tea because, listen to me.
2: I already know your house.
1: Listen to me, you see tea?
0: Okay.
1: Tea, you're not buying things in tea.
0: So okay,
1: you're
0: just
1: going to sub bomb, sir.
2: I already have ketchup on island, sir.
1: Yeah, you got
0: you have butter. You have butter, you have oil, you have black pepper.
1: You have them things, and you have majority of seasoning. You all have ketchup for essential things. A $5,000, I know. Me never say full shopping, you know, nearly.
0: So the $5,000, we just buy jasmine and corn beef. What kind of chicken?
1: Mixed parts.
0: Okay. Yeah. Premium mixed parts.
1: I tell them, mostly white meat.
0: Okay.
1: Yeah.
0: Okay. Really so you got breasts, mainly breasts.
1: Breasts and them things.
0: Okay.
1: Yeah.
2: It's done?
1: Not necessarily.
0: And it's $5,000 you have?
1: Yeah.
0: Okay.
1: $5,000 not done yet.
0: $5,000.
1: I'm going to buy 2 big bottle of 2 liter drinks.
2: Yo,
1: 2 big bottle of 2 liter drinks.
2: At the very least.
1: But you're right, press money in a record shop.
0: You know who shop or who not shop.
1: Listen.
0: When last you go shop?
1: You can call my shop.
0: Yeah.
1: No.
0: Yeah.
1: And get you the price.
0: Call them for me. Put them on here. Call my shop. Give me the shop. Give me the number.
1: Great works on my shop.
0: Give me the number. Call the shop for me.
1: No, me I tell you, I just do. I go 2 times signal. I'm not want bother shop.
0: Call the shop for me.
1: I know shopkeeper. I'm busy time. No shopping. Busy time today, Friday.
0: Delhi?
1: Let me tell you a problem.
0: Delhi?
1: Let me tell you a problem.
0: Delhi.
1: You see where you go shop? All when you need one, like one thing, you still got it. You don't know how to go around the next part of the road and get some other things. You see the problem? Everything good still.
0: I'm not here by not for your niece, so I'll know, you know. So. 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
1: I want to let you know that Scratchers is ending. Yes, our Scratchers games will no longer be sold after August 31, 2026. November 29 will be the final day to claim all prizes. Supreme Ventures thanks all Scratchers players for their support over the years. Where am I? Right here.

0: 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And RJR hears and responds with Balancing Justice, the evidence of the administration of law. 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
3: 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Miss Vads in Georgia, I'm here. Laughing her whatever off, you understand me? Yeah. See that actually where him get medium corned beef from? Number that you right the same as the other shop, because there's nowhere in Jamaica they have medium corned beef. Nowhere. Medium corned beef not sell. That not sell.
4: Like medium but a large.
3: No, that in a sell. It not sell. It not sell.
4: Two size.
3: It not sell.
4: It just look like medium, but I'm still make a large.
3: Okay. Yeah. And we're pretty sell like about the $5,000.
4: Yeah.
3: What you say about the $5,000?
4: Say everything for tonight. Everything. I can't get all two Kool-Aid.
5: He never said that.
4: He say I can't get all two Kool-Aid and half pound of sugar.
3: Yeah.
4: And three lime.
3: Yeah.
4: And half bag of ice.
3: My friend, that's what you shopping now. Where you shop, we need, what do people have name?
4: You need
3: Minister of Health. You need health inspector. Where you shop, you need them health inspectors to visit. Yeah.
4: Let me tell you.
3: Which part you shop?
4: Let me tell you, the issue we have right now.
3: Need investigation.
4: Is because you and I are going to send place go shop.
3: No.
5: The rice.
3: You have a point.
4: Jasmine rice. So 5,000 won't work that out.
3: No.
4: How much that bring me then?
3: Bring you what?
4: What me tell you send me down by?
3: You're gonna have a $5,000 already.
4: So, all right, mugo. One tin of bully beef.
3: Mm-hmm.
4: 3 pound of rice.
3: What kind of rice again?
4: Jasmine rice.
3: Mm-hmm.
4: 3 pound of rice.
3: Mm-hmm.
4: And then we'll go in a little seasoning part now.
3: Mm-hmm.
4: And we'll take up little seasoning. You get me?
5: You said for the week.
4: Yeah, week. For the week. You get me?
5: You said alone here for you.
4: Him live alone.
3: Mm.
4: And then now, we'll go sub bamsi now. And take up 3 pound of mixed parts. You get me? Half six egg. Cause you can't eat an egg a day. Right, Marklan?
3: Mm-mm.
4: A egg a day?
3: Uh-uh.
4: Alright, a dozen egg. A dozen
3: no
4: egg.
3: No good for your cholesterol.
4: A dozen egg. I boil it.
3: Same thing as still egg.
4: Lift out the yolk.
3: Oh.
5: When
3: you have to boil it?
4: Yeah.
3: Okay.
4: Yes, so.
3: Alright.
4: Me, I tell you, $1,500 can work. $1,500 can manage you for a week.
5: Leave the shopping to the producer.
4: You go shopping?
3: Do what you do best. Do what you do best. Eat. Because we see the result.
4: No, we see the result.
3: I don't know why to get up on yourself. You understand me? Because you were going good.
4: Yeah,
3: but it's just what you choose to pick up. You have $5,000 and you choose to go 3 corned beef and jasmine rice. You know, go mackerel. You say essential. You don't go flour, rice, sugar, mackerel. You're not going to look. You're not going to stick a butter.
4: So, on this spam.
3: Royal! Wait. the spam can't fit inside us. Spam can't fit inside us. Listeners. I want you to take deli shopping with $5,000. Tell me, listeners, what deli can get. And we're talking about essential stuff. We're not going spam.

0: Yeah.
1: Okay.
0: As a single
1: person. We're not going spam.
0: As a single person.
1: As a single person.
0: For the week.
1: All right. What can Deli get?
0: For the week with
1: $5,000. We're going essentials. Yeah. Okay. All right. We're not going jam. We're going butter. Okay. Okay.
0: So you can't get small jam.
1: That not sell. One
0: remember
1: size
0: jam. Jam selling a what? Different size.
1: No, no, no. You saw like you are. You saw like you buy retail jam. And that not selling a plastic bag. That not selling a plastic bag. 926-2178-926-7615-926-8631. By the WhatsApp line. 876-553-5908. Because with $5,000, I will get a source of rice and corned beef.
0: Not even
1: selfish deal. You put panelists, and that can't even go. Brooks, what is a mark and expiration mark on the things that they'll buy? Of course, yeah, man. what they'll buy now? You get some barrels sometime, and by the time you clear the barrel, everything expire. I am something there. Let's go. Good afternoon, listener. Good afternoon. Church sister.
2: No, man,
1: where Deli come from? Uncle God, he knows. Tell him, Miss Lucy, tell Deli where he can get the $5,000.
2: Deli look like he sleep on the wrong side last night.
1: And wake up on the wrong side this morning.
0: I think so.
2: No, man, that's not Deli. Deli have $400 pound for mixed parts for Nana.
1: Okay.
2: And one pack of basmati at jasmine rice is Oigo. 5 pounds down here, they sell it, Ina. 5 pounds. It's $1,800, you know.
1: Okay, then, money done.
2: Okay. So, I don't know what. And I'm going to $600 for once in a candy.
1: Atio. Talk to him there, Miss Lucy. Miss Church Sister, talk to him there for me.
2: Deli, it's $500. $5,000. Deli, $5,000, $500 down here, you know. You don't value nothing, Deli.
1: $5,000 ton of $500 Lucy.
2: $5,000. You never know. Everything on a price different. No, Deli, man. Mm-mm. How much a tray for egg?
0: $1,200 fee flat. $1,200 fee flat.
2: $1,000 down here. And you know this scam, I went over that time. You feel it all. I went $3,000 a scam for the tray of egg down here.
1: Whoa, price double?
2: Double scam down now. How much I say?

0: I would end up goods.
1: Chat friend, I'm
0: I don't wake you up telling some of the fire.
1: Tonight, people them call me and say, Miss Lucy, your husband there, this time, yeah. Me say, yes, sir. Church brother, you come over.
0: Yes, church sister. but the price not right at all.
1: No price, that's it. No more chicken and fish.
0: Mm-hmm.
1: Vegetable coming in, nothing more.
0: Oh,
1: see,
0: yeah.
1: Mm-hmm.
0: Nothing
1: either. So, you need nothing. It's kind of bad, yeah. I want to hold it to the people of South Lake Seventh-day Adventist Church.
0: South Lake Seventh-day Adventist Church, good afternoon to all of you.
1: America, Cheyenne up and out there at 6 o'clock. I'm meeting start this evening, yeah.
0: Okay.
1: Take care.
0: Alright.
2: Take care.
1: Love you guys. Bye.
0: Love you too.
2: I'll send some of the egg there from Odonga your side. Okay. Cheaper that side, this side. You not eat egg,
0: Shana, egg. Shana eat egg.
2: You not eat egg?
0: Uh-uh.
2: That's you. Alright then.
0: Okay.
2: That's the only thing I could have said that side.
0: Alright. Thank you, Twin Sister. Alright. Alright, good afternoon. Mark Lenberger send Delhi goodbye. All those things on his list with the 5 tons. Only if he don't come back with all of them, then we beat him. Thank you. That sound like a plan. Delhi, I live back in 2000 because at them time price, me my talk about. Alright, corner shop, Delhi, I go. Not even corner shop. They can't get them some 5 tons. Alright. Okay, Delhi, that was back in 2020. Mm-hmm. Not today, my dear. $5,000 can't buy all them things you talking about the heat getting to you. Yeah, the heat getting to him. All right. Delhi, $5,000 can't buy that much. He needs to rework the budget. Nicola in Portmore. Okay, then. So it done. It not going to work. Play some music. It not going to work. The $5,000 not going to work. Let's play some music. Stick to what you know.
2: Mm.
0: And leave the shopping to us. All right?
2: Yeah. But me just say, on a bread.
0: Miss, you're not going to buy bread.
2: Me just think about the bread.
0: Okay.
2: How much you love for
0: essential
2: bread?
0: Things you have to buy daily. When the money not enough, you have to buy essential things.
2: One loaf of bread.
0: And the way you buy, like, which part you buy, then sell all the bread by the slice. I'm not like the idea.
2: Half a bread.
0: Okay, damn days are gone. You know? Nobody now buy half a bread again.
2: Half a bread still sell.
0: Where you shop?
2: Where you there?
0: Which part you live?
2: No, where you live? You buy half a bread. But me, I tell you, half a bread still sell.
0: Remember me play some music.

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0: mackerel, of course, piece of cheese, a bottle of cooking chicken. 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
1: First and foremost, I still have change. Cheese is very expensive.
0: Piece of cheese. No. You can buy cheese. Essential
1: slice
0: stuff.
1: Of cheese expensive.
0: It can eat with the bread.
1: But what I'm saying, you don't need that if I essential.
0: You hear me? I tell you, sir. Listen, I'm still have change. But look how much item me buy. Look how much thing me buy.
1: You miss out some very important things.
0: Like what? The jasmine
1: juice,
0: rice.
1: Juice. Not never make juice. Because bread can't. You can't eat also bread and drink juice.
0: You drink water.
1: Water.
0: We hydrate. What? No.
1: We'll give you water and bread.
0: Back to the music. May I tell you something? When you go to church, I'm going to give lots of water and bread they get.
1: No.
0: Good for you.
1: No.
0: Then I give wine again.
1: No. They give wine.
0: Which church you go? When you have to get wine?

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1: 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This is the Two Life Crew, Action and DJ Dilly sitting in for Dahlia and of course Christopher Johnny Dilly, and listeners are just chiming in. All $5,000 for almost $5,000 for 5 pound jasmine rice. Yes, I see them coming in. Somebody said one small cooking oil, 1 pound rice, 1 pound sugar, half dozen egg, 1 stick of butter seasoning. 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
3: I'll not sell by Big Jill again. Big Jill, I'll not sell again.
1: You must move up sometime.
3: Somebody message me and say, forget back down to reality. 2 slices of bread still sell, 4 slices still sell, and half a bread I sell.
1: Yeah, man, I said no. But you can't live so for the rest of your life.
3: What do you mean?
1: You said buy 2 slices of bread, sir? You can't move up, man.
3: If you's the type of person who live alone, you see me, and you don't want to waste the thing.
1: I don't waste that waste, but you can't.
3: Why you can't eat half a loaf of bread and a half a loaf?
1: Show us a life. Things are going good for you now, man. You can't up at the same level.
3: And half slice now shows nothing. Now go eat a show. Me something now go on, cause me can't afford it.
1: Man, God take a good blessing. You know what? We have another artist in studio online here in Jamaica land. We love from writing songs at just 9 years old. That's right. Building a career as an artist, a producer, and entrepreneur. And of course, this young man has spent more than a decade evolving in Jamaica's music industry, formerly known as Fireken. Yes, he has worked with some of reggae's most respected names before launching his own music group and expanding into music production and the business side of things. Today, he joins us to reflect on his journey, his rebrand, and the next chapter of his career. Good afternoon to you, sir. How are you doing? Nile Banks, am I right?
4: Yes, you're right. Greetings, Anana, man. Thank you for having me on the show.
1: Good to have you with us. Recording artist, producer, graphic designer, founder of Nile Banks Music Group. Talk to us. Where are you from originally?
4: Yeah, well, originally I'm from a place called Kesha Park, you know, on Mullines Road.
1: Okay. Yeah, good,
4: you know,
1: good.
4: Born and raised there, Portmore, also in our home.
1: Mm-hmm.
4: Portmore. Right.
1: And of course, many people first knew you as Fireken, right?
4: Yep.
1: Yes. What was it like for that period? You know, we're in that moniker as Fireken. That's the name that you knew as.
4: It was a learning experience and a great one, to be honest, you know, because, you know, we managed to travel a lot of places and meet a lot of people who inspired us as well, and you know, to rub shoulders with them and, you know, hear what they think of my music as well, and to see, you know, the audience and how they receive the music. And, you know, it was a great journey, to be honest, you know.
1: Indeed. Let's go back to the days of Fireken right here on Radio Jamaica.
5: Yeah, it's so amazing, you know. You've been giving me your love, black man.

0: It's you. Is that you?
1: Yeah.
0: I tell you, that's right. That's right. And of course, you know, lots of listeners and your fans can relate to that particular track. But then, of course, after gaining the momentum and the popularity with the people on that one, you decided to change a name, change everything. Talk to us. What inspired the name change?
1: Yeah, well, it took some years before the name change. I mean, what happened was over the years, there was a little difficulty finding the music.
0: Okay.
1: And the spelling, like, for example, if I work with a producer, if he don't contact me to get the correct spelling, he would spell it F-Y-A-H-K-I-N-G-R, you know.
0: Okay, so that was a bit problematic for you.
1: Yes, and it was also for the fans to find it.
0: So right, right.
1: If they would type it in, they would find other people from various other places by the name of Fire King or whatever. Mm-hmm. So that has been an issue for the years, over the years. And then when I migrated to the States now, and I started my label and everything, you know, because I already said I needed to make a name change because of the issues.
0: Mm-hmm.
1: But when I started the label, everybody started calling me that in Miami and things. So is right. That's when all the name change come natural to, you know.
0: Right, right, right. So the Nile Banks is working.
1: Working. That's big song with Queen Omega right now, which is about 1 million streams on all platforms.
0: Whoa.
1: I've made a song with Ari Love, which was featured in the CSI movie.
0: Mm-hmm.
1: 4 million streams right now.
0: Awesome.
1: On Spotify, Apple Music. You know, it's a whole heap of things.
0: So things are on the up and up for you right here and now, eh?
1: Yeah, man.
0: That is good. You, it is said that your younger brother introduced you to songwriting at a very young age. How important has that influence been throughout your career?
1: Yeah, it was my older brother.
0: Older brother.
1: That has been that played a major part, because growing up, I always saw him, you know, singing, rapping, DJing, playing the keyboard, like, you know, trying to do his own thing all the time.
0: Mm-hmm.
1: Sound tough too.
0: Right.
1: So me used to be one of the big fans them and thing, and then one day he said to me, "Yo, you can do it too, you know."
0: Yes.
1: I mean, I said, "Oh, you see, I'll show you how to write song."
0: Okay.
1: And then he helped me for pencil out my very first song, which is called Silk and Satin. You know, after that we get the concept of writing music and everything. So we start, you know, like the popular songs, them who just write a different version, I think, a mimic, you know?
0: Okay, I see. What's the thought process like? Because, you know, for some people, they're just going to say, oh, something come to my end, me just write. Some people say, they just get up and, you know, work on a rhythm, that kind of stuff. What is the thought process in terms of writing a song?
1: Well, we visualize things.
0: Mm-hmm.
1: First, we think of the concept that we want to write about, and the different, you know, aspects of that concept, you know.
0: Okay,
1: what I mean?
0: Right.
1: It can be first verse, second verse, third verse, however way you want to write. It's like a story, really.
0: Mm-hmm.
1: So, you know, you want to talk about, you know, the whole heap of the different aspect of it, the introduction, then you're going to the first chapter, and what happened in the second chapter, you know what I mean?
0: Right. So that's like, it's like telling a story, more storytelling for you.
1: Basically.
0: Indeed. I mean, with over 10 decades in the business, you mean you've worked with the likes of Richie Spice, Etana, Donovan Jermaine, Clive Hunt, that kind of, you know, those people of those that caliber. What have those collaborations taught you about longevity in this music business, when, you know, some artists, boy, they came out strong, but hey, they're nowhere to be found right now?
1: Yeah. Well, I mean, you pretty much said it. Being around them taught me longevity. So what I've learned being around them is how intricate the music can get. You know, when you might hear a beat and you think it's nice and it's lovely, but the producer with a different ear is telling you that, no, the bass needs to play like this.
0: Okay.
1: You know, the arrangement of music, we learned that from being around these producers and working with them as well. Bobby right. Digital as well, and Mighty Mike as well. These are people where, when we're in studio sessions, it's not just you're not just recording; they're teaching you.
0: Right.
1: You
0: Right, indeed. And we see you're more than just an artist. I mean, you're multi-talented or multifaceted.
1: Yes.
0: I mean, producer, graphic designer, and entrepreneur. Talk to us. A videographer.
1: Yeah.
0: Talk to us. So many hats. Man, you do it all. The buck stops with you. You understand
1: me?
0: Talk to me. How important is it to have all these? You know, to be dabbling in all these different areas. It's all still part of the creative, still part of the art form as it relates to your music.
1: Yes, it is very important, to be honest. I mean, it helps with, especially this day and age, you know, it's a content arena we're in right now. So mm-hmm. We have to always keep shooting videos, always keep, you know, making content that, you know, captures the eyes or, you know, the audience, you know
0: mm-hmm.
1: what I mean?
0: Mm-hmm.
1: And yeah, we always have to just, it helps when you can mix your song or record yourself.
0: Right.
1: You know what I mean? You don't have to run, go everywhere.
0: Indeed, indeed. And it saved, and it cut costs to don't it?
1: Yeah, because it used to cost me a lot before I learned
0: yes.
1: how to do all of that.
0: Indeed. If you're just joining us, listeners, we're speaking with Nile Banks, formerly known as Fireskin, of course, recording artist, producer, graphic designer, and a whole lot more. You've also worked with the likes of Sizzla Kalonji, Kabaka Pyramid, and Pressure Bus Pipe. Is it different working with these artists when it comes on to doing your own work, working for yourself, producing your own music?
1: And Capleton,
0: yes. Yeah, man, all over the fire, man.
1: It's not difficult. I mean, to be honest, it was natural. It flowed how it was supposed to flow when we were working, because everybody knows, you know, first thing, you know that I'm not a joke artist.
0: Mm-hmm.
1: You know, if I come here with a production,
0: right,
1: it's not going to be a joke thing.
0: Right.
1: You know what I mean? And the last person I recorded and I put out a song was with Turbulence.
0: Okay.
1: Called Let It Bloom. And Turbulence recorded the song today. We shot the video tomorrow, and we have the release date set for like 2 weeks from, you know,
0: right
1: when we shot the video.

0: He was like, yo, bro, you're serious. Yo, you're skilled. Yo, you're very talented, bro. And, you know, we can't curse the words that we have said, but.
1: We understand, right? We're up on radio.
0: He was related, you know.
1: Indeed.
0: Oh, sorry. Okay, yeah, so.
1: Right,
0: that's
1: right.
0: The impact we have when you learn how to dibble and dabble in that, you know.
1: Mm-hmm.
0: Every little aspect of it. Them say jack of all trade.
1: All trade, yeah. And
0: but a master of none.
1: No, that don't know you.
0: Better than a master of one.
1: I hear you. and the different artists come with a different vibe, a different energy, different flow. So it makes them more versatile.
0: Mm-hmm.
1: That's right. As someone who has experienced both the traditional music industry and today the digital era, what opportunities do you think Jamaican artists have now that didn't exist when you started back then?
0: All right, back then we never had all these platforms to share our music on.
1: Mm-hmm.
0: One. Two, it was only radio station and like national TV.
1: Mm-hmm.
0: You'll get your music videos and stuff featured on.
1: Mm-hmm.
0: Three, there was limited, is not much. There was a handful of people who had to go through to get, you know, that break in the industry back then.
1: Right.
0: So it was more, how would I say, compact.
1: Mm-hmm.
0: But now it is the gate is open.
1: Right.
0: Open.
1: It's more stations, more platforms.
0: Yeah. You sit in your backyard every day and freestyle, and then tomorrow you're an artist. You know.
1: All you need is a laptop. Are you good to go?
0: Yeah.
1: Or a smartphone.
0: Yeah.
1: And I tell you, sir, much better these days than back then, eh?
0: Yeah. Everybody has a computer now, can download an interface or an audio program that is recording sounds and. It's way more
1: easier now and more accessible when it comes down to the music. Getting ready to wrap things up, but reggae continues to influence audiences worldwide. What role do you think the next generation of Jamaican artists must play in protecting and evolving as it relates to the genre of reggae?
0: Well, we have to keep the core purpose of the music. Yes, we can, you know, do some of the nice worldly songs and stuff, but always remember the purpose of reggae and what Bob them and them man did, you know, a fight for, or, you know, did actually stand up for. And, you know, these people are people who heal, you know, nations and save other nations from tribal wars and things were happening in them country through the power of reggae, you know.
1: Mm-hmm.
0: So we want it to be a balance, not just, we don't want to bag a commercial reggae alone. We want to have the reggae that, you know, educate the people, speak of, you know, the poor man's
1: the authentic and conscious reggae, real life reggae.
0: Yes.
1: Indeed. That's right. When they leave the room and listeners leave the room and, of course, you know, hear the conversation, what's that one thing you hope them to understand as it relates to Nile Banks, the man behind the music?
0: Well, just understand, say, we are here to stay and we are here to keep the standard up or even raise the bar higher, you know.
1: Awesome.
0: And that's what we're about, you
1: that's
0: know?
1: What you're all about, keeping the standard and raising the bar. As it relates to finding you on social media, when we wrap things up, we're going to drop this one, Progress and Greatness. That's one on that's out there. Plus we have my love sponge and the next chapter. For those who are listening to us right now and want to say, what minute when I say Fire King, that how do they stay in touch with you?
0: Yeah, you can find me on TikTok at I am Nile Fire King Banks. Likewise on Instagram, Facebook is Nile Banks, Nile Banks Vivo on YouTube, and Nile Banks TV as well on YouTube.
1: Indeed, and the Nile is Nyle.
0: Correct.
1: Nile Banks. Thanks, my brother. Keep up the good work. And, of course, we're going to drop it right now because we know you're moving from progress. And once there is progress, then there must be greatness. Am I right?
0: Perfect. Just look out for the project called Born for Greatness as well.
1: Born for Greatness. Nile Banks, big up yourself, Bridget, and all the rest of the weekend.
0: Respect.
1: All right. There you have it, listeners. from Fire King to Night Banks.

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1: It is a Spain's time, am I right? Yeah. 4 o'clock. Spain 2, Belgium out.
2: Not yet.
1: Not yet. Now, another one?
2: What do you mean? Spain? Yeah. The game done.
1: Not out.
2: Yeah,
1: where you been?
3: This summer, Grace is here for a good time. From cookouts to kickoff at the watch party. 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From festivals to family nights. 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Because every time you choose Grace this summer, you're making a good move.

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It's the Two Live Crew, and I must say, listeners like Dawn, Camille, and Nadine, they say, hey, no, I can dance. DJ, I play my kind of music now, you know. Remember, let me not say young one time, you know. 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

Lots of folks flying in next weekend because it's going to be one night only. Gaza going up against Gully. Movada up against Cartel inside for the first time in Jamaica. Reggae Sumfest will not be in Montego Bay. It will be in St. Anne. Next week, Saturday, July 18, will you be there? Ring a rosy, your pocket full of cozy. Asham, Asham, I fell down. Ashes in the water.

0: Hold it, DJ. 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Let's pay some bills.
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3: Country Sky, I told him it's Cartel. Easily, don't drink and drive. Why? Smoke and fly. Why not? From the hour, self love. I told him I never went to high school. Why you do that? But I went to school. Okay.

0: Wait, wait, you start the clash already? You start the clash already?
1: Wait, is that a preview? No, not necessarily a preview. We just give them, we just remind them of some songs.
0: Preview some first?
1: No, we just remind them about some song, you know?
0: Where you think we're going to take it? Gaza or Gully?
1: Why? Hey,
0: for the first time.
1: Let me tell you something. Everybody know what me I gonna say already.
0: So what you gonna say? I don't know what you gonna say. What you gonna say?
1: Gaza.
0: You say? Okay then. Well, we'll see what happens on.
1: Wait, say I got some first.
0: Huh?
1: I got some first.
0: Are you accredited?
1: Eh?
0: Have you been accredited?
1: We
0: talked about accreditation.
1: Yes.
0: Madam producer.
1: Yeah, we need to
0: be accredited. we want to go see.
1: Yeah.
0: Movado and the Cartel.
1: Vice Cartel.
0: Yes, for the first time at Reggae Some Fest. One night only.
1: Yeah.
0: Yeah, man, backstage.
1: Yeah.
0: Okay, buckle up for
1: me.
0: I
1: want to give you some artists and them things.
0: Yeah.
1: Vox.
0: But, you know, hey, Melissa does match up everything, eh?
1: Yeah.
0: So, all because of Melissa, no Reggae Some Fest in Montego Bay this year. It's going to be at Priory.
1: But we can't tell you this.
0: Mm.
1: Glad to say closer.
0: It's close.
1: I tell you, you wicked enough.
0: It's closer, but the toll is still there.
1: No.
0: Yeah.
1: You know what happened to? Normally, it would be on a Friday.
0: Okay.
1: We would head down on a Friday, come back, we come at work.
0: Oh.
1: But now it's on a Saturday.
0: Saturday, so work done.
1: Yeah. So, no, like, working. You know you have problems because you have to get up for our church.
0: Me church, that want to go to church at Saint Anne.
1: Me keep church anywhere me there.
0: Me said church there Saint Anne.
1: Yeah.
0: So we just leave Reggae Some Fest.
1: Yeah.
0: Find a church Sunday morning.
1: Just say your first person came to Reggae Some Fest though.
0: Well, you must say that.
1: Yeah, your first person came to Reggae Some Fest. Yeah, first person.
0: Me said I came to church first. So you will always remember me. First time you go to Reggae Some Fest.
1: First time go to Reggae Some Fest. Are you carrying me?
0: Mm.
1: Yeah, man. And I will stay there till daylight.
0: A long time ride the road, you know.
1: Yeah.
0: Long time ride the road, you know.
1: Long time ride the road, man. Long time ride the road.
0: And it's the first time I see Cartel and Ninja Man fight. Mm-hmm. I don't got sting.
1: You got sting?
0: When the night?
1: Remember, say you carry me got sting, you know. Me never got sting it until you carry me got sting. Are you carry me got sting? Me never got sting until you carry me.
0: You see?
1: Yeah. Go on again, man. Let out your business, man.
0: Listen, the fact that I've been here before, you have to, you know, show the rope.
1: Yeah, man, I show me
0: the
1: rope.
0: Somebody show the rope as a young DJ.
1: As
0: a DJ, them places you must go.
1: Yeah, true.
0: And meet them people here. You understand? See, you go to the truck like a man now, you're there road.
1: Yeah.
0: Because of what? We introduce you.
1: True.
0: I'm going to do them things again.
1: True, yeah. That is a man of the cloth. Hey, Daniel, my type of person, you know. When him get the microphone, you know, I'll offering people forget, you know. They still have my brand now because he made the people forget for calling offering.
0: Talking about that, Mr. Summer earlier on when Pastor say, I'm going to check the records, and it's only those who pay tithes and offering I get decent funeral. You have different. No, you have different.
1: Lie.
0: No, man, serious. Where is it? Different category of funeral service. So if your tithes and offering are up,
1: yeah,
0: get one now. One little send off. But if your tithes and offering up,
1: yeah,
0: then
1: yeah, so there's a lock for that.
0: Yeah. So then I'll check it out. But so, when you make the announcement now, people walk out of the church.
1: So you throw tithes and offering.
0: People walk at the church when
1: then
0: yeah, we believe in giving. We have to give. You have to give. You have
1: long
0: to give.
1: Time, have to
0: you have to give. when you start your church.
1: Eh?
0: When you start your church.
1: So only if you have a church.
0: Yes.
1: Like,
0: yeah.
1: Okay,
0: you have to be a pastor to collect tithes and offering.
1: So you don't need to my ministry.
0: No. Meaning about your ministry.
1: Daddy,
0: you're a minister. You're a minister of sound safe at all.
1: Hey.
0: Pastor
1: that. You know?
0: Mm.
1: Oh, you know a long time?
0: Mm.
1: Eh?
0: Mm.
1: You don't know our father?
0: I might not know our father, but our father's a pastor.
1: Oh, you know that?
0: I know yourself.
1: Okay. Preacher Mark over. Eh?
0: She can't go so far no further. You see, when the hand of God is on you, you can go so far and no further.
1: I pity you don't even know half of this.
0: Know yourself.
1: As far as
0: she goes, she not going so far.
1: She not going... You want to see me? I watch TV last year.
0: She'll come right here, but she not got so far. May I tell you?

0: telling
1: you. I watched TV last year. Mm. I see camera pass somebody. Sometimes I know that person. Mm. You know that person.
0: Yeah.
1: But you know, me not too, you know.
0: Yeah.
1: But when the camera go back now, me nearly faint.
0: No, but you not go. Yeah, she go far now, but you not going no further.
1: Remember, I said, I saw some fish she did last year. Yeah. On the stage, you know.
0: Yeah, but she never go with nothing.
1: Okay.
0: She never go head top.
1: Mm-mm.
0: Yeah.
1: What you say?
0: She never go head top.
1: Remember, say she in a one thing now. Mm. The suit alone.
2: What
1: else? Cannot rear guard church.
0: No, you have clothes for everything, you know.
1: That's
0: not a church clothes. That wasn't. Mean, that's not a church,
1: you know. You know, say.
0: Mm.
1: There's nothing as church clothes.
0: Of course.
1: No.
0: Church, you have church clothes.
1: No.
0: Okay.
1: Is render your heart?
0: No. And a render. Rent.
1: Rent your heart.
0: Yes. Not even rend. Rent. Rend your heart. Rend your heart, my brother. Tear your heart, not your garment. You understand me? So once you rend your heart, you are good. It's about the heart.
1: Yeah.
0: At 69-year-old Kenyan virgin gets married for the first time.
1: Yeah.
2: Virgin?
1: Yeah.
0: 69. Don't forget that word.
1: Yeah.
2: Oh.
0: You think that you just live on? Why bother?
1: Would you just live on?
0: At 69?
1: Yeah.
0: What would you do?
1: Yeah, ask you, what would you do?
0: Oh boy!
1: Score is a 9. You got 1 moment to 10. Almost reach a God promise. Yeah. Yes, seven. What me think them do?
0: What you talk about?
1: 3 scores and 10.
0: Okay. How much is that?
1: Eh?
0: You know what?
1: Hey,
0: something. Hello. I need to move.
1: Another that yet.
0: It's where me go?
1: At you.
0: Over here, sir.
1: Yeah.
0: All right, go over there, sir, for me now.
1: How much are there?
0: Where me there?
1: How much are there?
0: None here. Where am I?
1: Yes, ready.
3: Up to the time, you know it's done, Cardion. Vibes Cartel and like MC Hammer, they can't touch this. So they up to the time, you know it's representative. I did the teacher for Portmore.

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3: Very good afternoon, racing fans, and welcome once again to another edition of Out of the Gates. Cliff Williams, your analyst here, Radio Jamaica at Caymanas Park. All right, 11 races will be decided tomorrow at Caymanas Park. 11 races and 110 runners. So the field size pretty good for tomorrow's card. All right, so plenty of runners to discuss. Let's get straight into it, and we go to the opening event. A restricted allowance for 5 bareboards and up, and they will run 6.5 furlongs. Now, I'm putting some confidence here in Robert Halliday, Mr. Hardball himself, and because he's riding a horse here for one of my favorite trainers, Mr. Patrick Wacky Lynch. And the last time we saw this Chief Dissident, he was just about 5 lengths behind Adira, going over 7 furlongs. A repeat of that performance would see him winning here. Now, the big threat should be number 10, Noble Sovereign, a horse that is usually sold into stride, but with a better break, will challenge the Chief Dissident. And then I'm looking at the American, the Queen's Bee, who won so easily on the last occasion to be around. Number 8, Chief Dissident, on the Halliday to open the card. Second event, 3 rolls end up claiming, $1.5 down to $1.2 million. Number 3, Sonny T and Chippy. Ray and Lewis will ride. Fairly consistent one. This is at 7 years old. Now, last time we saw him, he was 7 lengths fourth behind Awesome Anthony. Good enough run that to suggest that he'll win this. Number 5, Crown Chaser, met Sonny T and Chippy on the 26th of April and got beaten nearly 6 lengths. I don't hold out too much prospects of Crown Chaser reversing the placings, but it could be close between the two of them. I know it is that Mr. Michael Kane, the man who doubles as the track analyst, will saddle Crown Chaser. So Sonny T and Chippy over Crown Chaser. That's my pick for this second event. Race 3 is a restricted stakes. 7 furlong the journey, field of

life take part. Now, this I am just a girl here is a little bit on the special side. No question about it. Robert Halladine up for trainer Jason DaCosta. Her two races have been most impressive, and I think it will be a while before her colors are lowered. In fact, I expect it to be lowered only when she gets to the top class. So I'm Just a Girl, number two, expected to beat number four, Pro Sango, and number one, Eye of the Tiger, for your trifecta. The fourth, straight course is where they'll run. The claiming tag here, $350 down to $250,000. And we've got a field of 11 taking part. Now, arriving at a selection for this is not a difficult task because there's a horse here called Sudden Flight. He's well off at the weights. He has won a disproportionate amount of races, in fact, 17 of 51. That's a tremendous strike rate, and I expect it to continue tomorrow. Now, he has Shaheem Gordon, one of the most promising of the promising 2024 graduates of the Jamaica Racing Commission Riding School, to do the honors. So I'm expecting Sudden Flight to win. All right. The threat here is number two, Phoenix Risen. Very fast, but not the bravest horse you'll ever see. Paul Country Francis up, the veteran, and he'll be putting the pressure on Sudden Flight from early in the piece. If they both come under pressure and fold, then Grey Commander, horse number 10, to be ridden by Tyrese Anderson, is the one that looks likely to do the overhauling. So, 8 Sudden Flight, expected to continue on his winning ways at the expense of 5 Phoenix Risen and the 10 Grey Commander. Race 5, the optional tag is $350 down to $250,000, and you might very well guess that this is Division 2 of the race I just discussed, the fourth event. 11 again take part, and of course, as I said, they'll be running the straight course. Now, Storm a Come. Now, Storm is always a coming, so I am going here for Storm a Come to be win by Demar Williams. I noticed that Demar's spate of winners have been dried up a little bit over the last month or so, but we'll see how he gets on here. He's on a good mount, and I'm expecting him to get it home. Now, the threat should be number 8, Great Trick. Devin Foster himself, the man who shows that he can juggle a football, is the rider from the camp of Omar William. Not mad badly. He also owns this horse. Great Trick, I'm expecting to run well. The 10-year-old mare, Splendid Vision, still has a fair amount of ability and should acquit herself well and make the frame. But for me, it is Storm a Come, horse number 4, to get the better of horse number 8, Great Trick, and number 10, Splendid Vision. Race 6 is a maiden special weight. 4-year-olds and up. Big field of 14 take part. And this should be interesting. It's a maiden. These horses have been around for a fairly long time. None have managed to win. One must in this event tomorrow. No, look, I am going for speed here and take Runaway Bay to be ridden by Carlton Malcolm to get this job done. Plenty of pace about him. Will stay the 6 furlong with a minimum of fuss. And to me, he looks a fairly safe bet despite the lack of good form in this field. Now then, the threats. Number 2, Grey Lightning, will be there or thereabout to be ridden by Anzi Dansell. And she should be there in the gallop. There's a horse here, reportable offense, from the camp of Stephen Todd, third generation trainer man. And this reportable offense has this habit of leaving the starting gates after the others have gone. Cannot afford this luxury in this race and tomorrow. But if she gets a better break than we have seen in the recent past, then she could pick up a share of the money. Incidentally, in this race, the riders have not won a race since the 1st of December of last year. So it's an opportunity for both horses and riders to earn a little bit here. We shall see. 12, Runaway Bay is a firm choice for me in this event. Race 7 is a restricted allowance 5. 7.5 furlongs is the journey, and we have a field of 11 taking part. I have a mind to go for number 2, He's Sensational. Not particularly consistent, but a 4-length second to Legal Fight on the 25th of May would suggest that he's beginning to come under a little bit. His follow-up race saw him chasing Oscar Irma Bates for a long time in a 9 furlongs and 25 yards race. I think he'll be better suited by the shorter trip here. He has also been seen at exercise, which is quite significant, and I give him an outstanding chance here. Now, the threat should be the thoroughly inconsistent Secret Sensation. Big and strong, and is one of those horses that they told me in England that they have an annoyance because horses like this, they don't have the ability to
to match the

looks. If you saw Secret Sensation, or for those of you who know him, doesn't he look like a horse that should be running in the top class? And he has been able to do any such thing, and has only won one race in 31 attempts. He'll run well in this race tomorrow, Tevin Foster up. There's an interesting filly in the race from the Nunes camp. When she got off the mark, she won on the 27th of December by some 9 lengths. Has been able to reproduce anything remotely resembling that form, but tomorrow it could be different. So I'm putting her in with a chance. Horse number 11, You Are My Sweetie, will have plenty of backers here and looks likely to get the trip and should make the frame. I am going here for number 2, He's Sensational, to get the better of 6, Secret Sensation, 7, Kuzmi, and 11, You Are My Sweetie. The 8th, a maiden condition race for 3-year-olds. It's over the straight course, field of 12 take part. Interestingly, none of these horses have finished higher than 4th in any race. You know, that in and of itself makes it very, very interesting indeed. Arriving at a selection, though, is not a particularly difficult task, because horse number 11, Total Eclipse, from the camp of Alfred Brown, that camp seems to be doing a little bit better these days. And with Roman in the saddle, that's Mr. Radish Roman, for those who may not know it. Two-time champion jockey and clear leader in this year's title race, will ride. This horse has worked fairly well and fairly regularly. 2.5 lengths forward to Tom Strong. Not a bad effort at all over this same course here, this straight course. Gets on the ID draw, post position 11, will run well. Number 12, Queen Majesty, who'll be ridden by Paul Francis, has pace. She has a good draw. I don't think she's particularly well served at the weights, but I think based on how she did perform on the last occasion, that's about 4.5 lengths behind a horse called Joe Boxer. That was a pretty good run and gives her a pretty good rating here for this event. And I'm expecting her to be the threat to Total Eclipse. Both have threats, of course. Number 4, Abodar, to be ridden by Suku, is one of the threats. Certainly another could possibly be a horse called Medal of Gold, to be ridden by Shaheem Gordon. But I really like this Total Eclipse here to get this job done. Horse number 11. Race 9 is the 25th anniversary trophy. The 25th anniversary of who? Supreme Ventures Limited. And all the races here have something to do in celebration of that. It's an open allowance race for 3-year-olds and up, half a dozen runners. Supernatural Power from the camp of Adrian Prince is back to win this. Roman will ride. And this is a more than useful 4-year-old. And she is getting set again to make it to the Moutet Mile once again. All right, who should be the threat? Number 4, Nautical Star. Looks like a threat. Omar Walker, who is riding as well as he ever did. Well, perhaps not quite, but riding well enough to suggest that he's likely to put up a good performance and give Supernatural Power a run for her money. All right, a couple of others here. Number 1, Don Quessy. Much improved local bred horse this year. And number 6, Barnaby, should run well. But Supernatural Power of a Nautical Star. Race 10, $1,000,000 to $800,000 is the Chag Fly Blue Jet. Horse number 5 is a firm choice here. This American has done fairly well, you have to say. And she will run yet another good race. Number 6, Generational Speedy. The journey being 5.5 furlongs with Roman up. She'll be right there to gallop throughout. Laban, out of post position 10. Is likely to be coming around for his share of the money as well. But Flyboo Jet, a firm choice here for me, from the camp of O'Neill Sweetyman Markland. I haven't seen him for a while. Good man, long-serving owner and trainer. 11th and closing event is the first renewal of the Good Prospect Trophy. Field of 12 take part here. 6.5 furlongs is the journey. Social Storm disputed the lead to the half mile in the 1,000 guineas. Has worked spectacularly well since. Is expected to be in front from early and unlikely to be caught. Halle Dean for DeCosta. Jason DeCosta, the champion and leading trainer. Number 3, Another Wow, should be the threat. And then you can, for those playing the exotics, numbers 9, Lexi Lou, and 10, Mini Haha, must be included in your wagers. There you have it, ladies and gentlemen, your selections for tomorrow's 11 race program at Caymanas Park, featuring the 25th anniversary of the Supreme Ventures Limited Trophy. And 11 races, as I said, 11:20 is the post time, so make a note of that. Cliff Williams, your analyst, wishing you the best of luck with your selections on the card. And this has been another edition

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6: Oh, Father, watch in Zion. Hear our voice, O Jah, today in our prayer, and accept our thanksgiving. Father, we thank thee for all that you have done and for what you're doing now. Oh, oh, oh, yeah.

0: the fading moments of the Two Live crew right here on Radio Jamaica. And I have to set the record straight. Somebody say they need to put you guys back together. In the first place, we were never together.
1: Yeah, we were never together.
0: We were never together in the first place. You understand me? Yeah. Though we went places together, we were never together. All right? And another person said the $5,000 can't carry me. Here you go. Some first. The $5,000 cannot take us to some fest. No. It won't work. So we're working on getting accredited.
1: Yeah.
0: So we can have what do you call it now? Backstage pass and easy access.
1: Some fest.
0: No man, you're on your own. No. I introduce you to them spaces. No.
1: So you're not on some fest.
0: Cause somebody said Sammy, you broke you out.
1: No.
0: Yeah, that's
1: swear.
0: No,
1: yeah, that's what I say.
0: Yeah,
1: you know.
0: Yeah, so I go on. Yeah, we talk to the powers upstairs so we can get accredited.
1: Yeah, man.
0: Producer, you're riding with us.
2: Backstage.
0: Yes. You're not riding with us at elsewhere.
2: If it's not backstage,
0: you're not coming. All right, so we'll work on the backstage pass.
1: Yes.
0: So we can go enjoy ourselves.
1: What's the plans for the rest of the weekend?
0: Rest of the weekend, well, this evening we head over to Central Village as the gospel comes over to Central Village. Yeah. Tomorrow we relax.
1: Which part of Central Village are
0: you? Forgot what the place name is.
1: That may I tell him right now? Yeah, you don't know what I'm going on.
0: Okay, hold on. Let me see. No, I know the church. Not that church.
1: You're not going to church.
0: So this is a friend of mine having a birthday something Glory Outreach Ministry compound, Pastor Miriam Levy. So I'm gonna show give my support.
1: Mm-hmm.
0: Likewise Lubert Levy, Kevin Downswell, Jolene.
1: Hold on.
0: John Fleming.
1: I think you did that right.
0: Wow.
1: You see, I can show your support. Likewise, Uber.
0: I'm going to be one of the MCs, yeah.
1: Okay, that you need for say. Because you're talking about other artists, like you're part of the artist lineup.

0: So you just set it straight, Camilo. So
1: no, no, we no, get them, we no, get no, we're not MC, we're not artists.
0: Camilo, so
1: she's celebrating, it's a triple portion something she's celebrating, so action. We're going over to be a part of what's
0: so
1: going on.
0: So when am I birthday and I come celebrate?
1: Because your birthday keep on part now, which part? Yeah. I don't know which side for go.
0: Yeah. And you, left and right. You, left
1: you
0: and right.
1: Keep your, listen. You keep, yeah, you know what's my birthday party?
0: She
1: keep?
0: Was there.
1: Perez. When I hear Perez, yeah. Is one thing come to mind. Kukudu. No,
0: what I'm saying to you, I left and right.
1: One thing come to mind, I hear Perez.
0: If
1: Kukudu.
0: If you go left.
2: No, go left.
0: Somebody have to carry you, but if you go right,
1: all right. Kukudu's setup is next week, Tuesday night, okay. Ronnie Williams. Okay. And then his funeral is on the 19th, which is Sunday.
0: Okay.
1: Right, so tomorrow, pretty easy. Mm-hmm. Sunday's church, and Sunday night, we're back inside Diaspora Daybreak.
0: Okay.
1: What's on for you for the weekend for you?
0: For the weekend?
1: Mm.
0: You know, today is Friday, you know, we're outside.
1: Mm.
0: And then Saturday.
1: Outside again.
0: Soca party.
1: Soca?
0: Yeah. I got a soca party.
1: Soca party.
0: Yeah, Muscle Bone Soca party. So I'm gonna be there tomorrow.
1: Okay.
0: One of the DJs, and then on Sunday, we fellowship, and then
1: where?
0: We leave that part alone.
1: No man, I want to fellowship with you. You know,
0: no,
1: so.
0: No. Look,
1: where
0: man.
1: Is fellowship?
0: No.
1: Where is fellowship?
0: You don't follow me.
1: No man.
0: Yeah. Mm.
1: Where do you fellowship?
0: Make me fellowship of a yard. Because the two or three are gathered.
1: So how much are up there?
0: About five. You get me? You have to make which way there?
1: Mm-hmm.
0: Be holy. You get me?
1: I'm saying. Okay.
0: You know,
1: so you're never your holy environment.
0: Yeah.
1: Okay. I hear you. And Madam Producer, what's on for you for the weekend?
0: Yeah, dress up this weekend.
1: Rehearsal. Okay. When is the performance?
0: Next week, Sumfest.
1: It's not for Sumfest.
0: Sorry.
1: Mountain. Okay.
0: Chartist.
2: For you, we sing.
1: Yui. Okay. I push your thing, brother. So I want to say a big thanks to all the listeners. Thanks for having me. Thanks to Dahlia and Johnny for
0: and also Deadly
1: having me sitting in for them this afternoon. Thanks to our producer Daniil. Yeah. Did I get it right? What's the last name again?
0: Lee.
1: Daniil Lee.
0: Mm-hmm.
1: Yes, Miss Lee. Thank you. And of course DJ Dahlia.
0: And what's your last name again?
1: Who's
0: Erwin?
1: Edwards. Kashan, reggae artist, passed through earlier on. Likewise, yeah. Niall Banks. Yes. Mm-hmm. So check out their music on all music platform listeners, and enjoy the weekend. Be safe, be good, and at the same time, remember it's hot out there, so stay hydrated. Drink as much water as you can. Eat some fruits, especially watermelon.
0: Yeah.
1: It's good for you in this time. And of course, remember the kids and the pets.
0: Remember this before we leave. The fact of the day,
1: yeah. Listeners. Ever not notice
0: the
1: that?
0: Day, not the fact of the day.
1: No, you're the fact of the day. You're walking another one day. Straight with $5,000. Fact of the day before I go, listeners. Ever notice that most major albums seem to drop on a Friday? That's no coincidence. Since 2015, Friday has been the global release day for new music. The music industry adopted it so fans around the world could enjoy new releases at the same time, while also taking advantage of higher weekend listening and shopping habits. This is one reason you'll often see artists releasing a new single and album just in time for the weekend. So you can understand why we had Kashan earlier on, and of course Nyla Banks, because Friday is when we drop new music and new albums. And of course we told you earlier on that let me just jump over here quickly and tell the listeners. So earlier on we had the match between Belgium and Spain, and Spain took it. Spain took it, and I'm waiting now to tell you what's happening tomorrow and for the rest of the weekend. But England and Norway. It's going to be a bit dicey for England, but because Norway really playing strong. So earlier on we had Spain and Belgium. Spain 2, Belgium 1, and tomorrow now. tomorrow and

0: Norway and England at 4 o'clock.
1: 4 o'clock.
0: And also Argentina and
1: when are they playing? When is that match? Argentina.
0: Tomorrow?
1: Yeah. Wow, what time?
0: It's happening at 8 o'clock.
1: 8 PM?
0: Yeah.
1: Serious day tomorrow. Serious day tomorrow. Yeah. So nobody's not gonna wait tomorrow.
0: I went out today and got my jersey.
1: Yeah, what jersey?
0: I am
1: your size? Yeah. My dad?
0: Listen.
1: Yo. Never know that. Okay. No.
0: See me, I tell you, boy, me, I tell you, no.
1: And the France jersey.
0: Eh?
1: Although carrying Argentina and France,
0: uh-huh,
1: is really France jersey I need.
0: Okay.
1: Okay, good. Argentina and Switzerland, 8 p.m. And then semifinals. Tuesday the 14th, France and Spain, 2 p.m.
0: Mm-hmm.
1: And then Wednesday to be decided, same for Saturday. And then the grand finale on Sunday the 19th. So two great matches to watch for tomorrow. 8 p.m., Argentina and Switzerland. And 4 p.m., Norway going up against England. Very interesting. Listeners, whatsoever things are true, things that are pure, just, lovely, and of good report, if there be any virtue, if there be any praise, think on these things and have a safe rest of the weekend. And as always, pray without seasoning.
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1: Reminding you that Scratchers is ending. Yes, all Scratchers games will no longer be sold after August 31, 2026. November 29 will be the final day to claim all prizes. Supreme Ventures thanks all Scratchers players for their support over the years.
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1: Good afternoon, I'm Deidre-Ann Gordon. Coming up in the news segment of Beyond the Headlines today, Friday, July 10, 2026. Trade unions and Minister of Health meet to discuss welfare of healthcare workers. More disagreements have surfaced over the proposed electoral boundaries for Portmore. Policeman accused of controversial killing of St. James woman returned to court today. Government promising more opportunities for small ganja farmers as it moves ahead with changes to the regulatory framework for the ganja industry. In business news, Lumber Depot reports 123 million profit, plans expansion. The discussion segment of Beyond the Headlines with Dion Jackson Miller comes up after this newscast. Now the details of the news on Radio Jamaica 94 FM and online at RadioJamaica94FM.com. The welfare of health sector staff is expected to see improvement following a meeting with unions and the Ministry of Health and Wellness. More in this report from Nakinski Robinson.
2: It comes weeks after nurses at the University Hospital of the West Indies withdrew their services to protest overcrowding and poor working conditions. Health Minister Dr. Christopher Tufton said during Wednesday's meeting he managed to secure the support of some 20 unions and professional associations representing workers across Jamaica's public health sector for the ministry's accountability framework. Dr. Tufton said the meeting provided an opportunity for open and constructive dialogue on the accountability framework and its role in strengthening governance, improving service delivery, and enhancing the overall performance of the public health system.
3: The accountability framework does have in it a recognition of the need to improve the welfare of staff in our health institutions, you know, the food establishments for healthier meals, lounge areas for staff working long hours, even the possibility of gyms and so on. So just the general working condition, which is in the interest of the workers and their own productivity, and something that we need to pay more attention to. But on the other hand, too, the issues around accountability, staff members playing their role in accordance with their contract, showing greater empathy, the reception from the unions, I thought was encouraging. And it appears that we can establish a kind of tripartite arrangement between the unions and their representatives.
2: Health Minister Dr. Christopher Tufton and President of the Nurses Association of Jamaica, Dawn Marie Richards, says the meeting represents a crucial step for health sector stakeholders to improve patient outcomes, accountability, and workplace wellness.
4: I see this as a bold step towards accountability by all, ensuring that standard operating procedures are maintained and that there will be favorable outcomes for all stakeholders involved in the healthcare delivery process. I know that this is a new phenomenon for some, but I am sure that it will enable us to provide the services that we are called to do.
2: President of the Nurses Association of Jamaica, Dawn Marie Richards. Nakinski Robinson, Radio Jamaica News.
1: Opposition Senator Lambert Brown is calling on Jamaican workers to increase their savings in pension schemes. Speaking in the Senate today during debate on amendments to the Pension, Superannuation Funds and Retirement Schemes Act, Senator Brown again warned that fixed-term contracts being offered by employers will affect benefits offered to workers. He said the government must intensify pension reform, adding that trade unions have been encouraging their members to save more in their pensions.
5: And as the workforce shrink from collective bargaining arrangement to more individualistic arrangement, we see the danger of contract work. Because contract work, one reason why they brought in contract work is to get around things like pension. And the people who get into contract work see it as a 6 months, a 3 year maximum, and don't understand that there's going to be a long-term life. And so things like the individual retirement scheme becomes important. So from this Senate today, let the call go to all Jamaican workers, to young people, of the importance of saving. saving for a

0: rainy day, saving for old time day, because old time day do come.
1: Opposition Senator Lambert Brown. Approximately 174,000 Jamaicans, roughly 12% of the working population, are actively saving through pension plans. Opposition Senator Keisha Anderson, a finance expert, argued that while strong regulation is essential, the government must ensure regulatory fees do not become an unnecessary burden that is ultimately passed on to pensioners. Senator Anderson called for a review of the fee structure, greater clarity to prevent double charging, and policies that encourage more Jamaicans to save for retirement while protecting the dignity and financial security of future generations. Disagreements have surfaced over the proposed electoral boundaries for Portmore following Parliament's approval of the municipality as Jamaica's 15th parish. The concerns were raised during a second stakeholder consultation hosted by government officials on Thursday. Political representatives and community leaders met to review the proposed electoral divisions that will shape representation in the new parish. South St. Catherine MP Fitzjackson says the process should comply with the Constitution. He notes that before the first consultation, he urged the Electoral Office of Jamaica to seek legal guidance, but says that question remains unanswered.
2: But I think they are running into a roadblock, because the Boundaries Committee of Parliament, which is controlled by the government with its majority, has mandated the EOJ to make changes to comply with what the court has ordered. Unfortunately, what we are seeing is that the EOJ is asked to prescribe constituency boundary in a parish that does not exist. The parish of Portmore does not exist.
1: South St. Catherine MP Fitzjackson. Minimum Member of Parliament Dr. Dawes says he will limit his participation in the process, arguing that there has been no meaningful consultation with residents or elected representatives.
3: Kangaroo committee, as much as you'd hear about a kangaroo court, they have already decided that they're going to form a Portmore parish, and it is based on gerrymandering. Last time I checked, voters chose who their elected representatives were. I never see anywhere where elected representatives choose who their voters are. And this is what has happened. So I'm not going to co-sign to anything, because they can say it was passed by both houses of parliament. I know they're going to say that they have consultations with the members of parliament and the elected officials in Portmore. That's nonsense.
1: MP for Southeast St. Catherine, Dr. Alfred Dawes. The Electoral Office says the consultations form part of the process to finalize the proposed electoral boundaries for Portmore. Government Minister Matthew Samuda has questioned whether the Financial Investigations Division, FID, should be given the mandate to examine the statutory declarations of members of Parliament instead of the Integrity Commission. He has asserted that the FID has the capacity to examine the statutory declarations of parliamentarians. Mr. Samuda, a member of the Integrity Commission Oversight Committee, has also proposed that research should be done or material made available on the appropriateness of the Oversight Committee supervising a body that has oversight for the parliamentarians who make up the committee. At yesterday's sitting of the Oversight Committee, he cited the animosity between some parliamentarians and the Integrity Commission to further strengthen his argument for this proposal to be seriously considered.
4: It's an odd arrangement, certainly feels that way to me, and that has given rise, I think, to members on both sides not wanting to serve on this particular committee. That has given rise to comments made in the past of fear of victimization, whether real or imagined. And I think any research that exists on, or any context that exists, or any best practices in other jurisdictions would be useful for this committee to contemplate. Similarly, should we be declaring to the FID, which has the capacity to examine as they do fit and proper for persons in the financial industry or for attorneys. It's a thought, and I think it is worthy of examination here for a recommendation to go whether to continue as is, to strengthen, to totally change.
1: Member of the Integrity Commission Oversight Committee, Matthew Samuda. He also

0: Also raised the question of whether the Oversight Committee should continue to operate as a special select committee or widen its composition to include all parliamentarians as a joint select committee, considering that the oversight affects those members as well. The government is promising more opportunities for small ganja farmers as it moves ahead with changes to the regulatory framework governing Jamaica's ganja industry. State Minister and the Minister of Industry, Investment and Commerce, Delano Sivright, met with stakeholders today to discuss the new regulations and the pathway for traditional growers to enter the legal market. The discussions focused on new permits and regulatory changes aimed at making the industry more accessible, particularly for small and traditional ganja farmers.
1: As you know, ganja has a rich history in our country, but it also has a bit of a sordid history too, where many persons have suffered from prosecution and so on. Anyway, we have changed the laws and we're now allowing, we have made changes as it relates to the criminal justice side, but beyond the criminal justice changes, we're allowing a business and commercial side, and that has been in place for several years.
0: State Minister and the Ministry of Industry, Investment and Commerce, Delano Sivright. Under the updated framework, community groups of small farmers will be able to apply for special permits to cultivate medicinal ganja, while some licensing requirements have been adjusted to reduce barriers to entry. Minister Sivright says the government wants to ensure more Jamaicans benefit from the growing ganja sector. Constable Andrew Wilson, the police officer charged in connection with the controversial May 17 shooting death of in Granville St. James of Latoya Bulgin, will have his matter formally transferred to the St. James Circuit Court on Monday, July 13. More in this report from Cameron White.
2: Constable Wilson, who is represented by King's Counsel Peter Champagny and attorney Michael Hemmings, was informed of the impending transfer by Parish Court Judge Keisha Grant Price during his appearance before the St. James Parish Court this morning. His $1 million bail was extended. The court was told that while a committal hearing is usually held to transfer matters of this nature from the parish court to a higher court, that procedure will not be carried out because a nulli prosequi was submitted in order to discontinue the case before the parish court. When Constable Wilson returns to court on July 13, a voluntary bill will be submitted to put his case before the circuit court. The policeman was arrested and charged on June 3 after the Office of the Director of Public Prosecutions ruled that he be charged for the shooting death of Miss Bulgin. CCTV footage of the incident shows a police officer firing at a vehicle driven by Bulgin. The incident, including the tossing of Bulging's body into a police van, sparked public outrage and fiery protests by Granville residents with renewed calls for the rollout of body-worn cameras in high-risk police operations. Cameron White, Radio Jamaica News.
0: The St. James Police High Command is reporting a marginal uptick in criminal activity across the division when compared to the same period last year. The parish recorded 30 murders for the first 6 months of last year. Head of the St. James Police, Senior Superintendent Aaron Samuels, says the parish recorded 7 more murders when compared with the same time last year.
3: We are seeing a marginal increase compared to last year's figure. We have seen an increase in our interpersonal incidents right across the parish. And those incidents have seen us having 7 additional murders compared to last year. Last year, this time, we were at 30 and we were at 37. Nothing to be alarmed about. If you really think back 4 years ago, we would have been at 140 plus at this time. So we are really grateful for the work being done by the members of the force, along with the stakeholders here.
0: Head of the St. James Police, Senior Superintendent Aaron Samuels. In the meantime, Senior Superintendent Samuels says a review is to be conducted of volatile communities to determine their suitability for the holding of events.
3: A lot of the areas that we speak of are areas that we may have considered problematic in terms of gang situations, shootings, etc. We are doing our part as the police to ensure that in the communities that they can start having events. We are looking at a new protocol that we are doing to ensure that the communities that, you know, would be a little bit more apprehensive, we want to ensure that we can spread the economic activity there in terms of events.

0: but they will have to be properly monitored by the police. So we are reviewing how we do our events.
1: Head of the St. James Police Division, Senior Superintendent Aaron Samuels. The Manchester police have taken several people into custody during targeted operations to recover illegal guns and clamping down on persons believed to be involved in lottery scamming. The operations were carried out across Mandeville and its environs today. At a location along Ward Avenue, the police carried out a raid at an upscale apartment where a number of individuals were taken into custody. Operations Officer for the Manchester Division, DSP Valden Amos, told our news team that investigators have enough evidence to lay charges on at least four persons by later today. The police say they will be continuing their assault on holders of illegal guns and those involved in lottery scamming. The police say much of the violent crimes in the parish in recent years have been linked to lottery scamming. In the meantime, speaking at a Manchester Chamber of Commerce meeting in Mandeville yesterday, new head of the Manchester Police, Acting Superintendent Dean Dennis, issued a notice to home and property owners in the parish given the migration of scammers.
2: Scammers have in some sense found Manchester to be a safe haven for their domiciles and by extension their illicit operations. It is nothing blameworthy per se, but more just how citizens of Manchester have been socialized to be hospitable. Citizens may need to adjust this usual mode of operation for their own safety. Another way in which the scammers are taking

0: strategic waterway as a condition for further progress in the talks. The officials, speaking on condition of anonymity, say discussions with the senior Iranian leaders are continuing and have shown signs of progress. Meanwhile, President Donald Trump says the United States has agreed to continue negotiations with Iran, but stressed that the previous ceasefire is no longer in effect. The latest developments follow a new round of U.S. airstrikes against Iran on Thursday, which prompted Iran to retaliate by targeting countries in the Middle East allied with the United States. You're listening to the news segment of Beyond the Headlines. Here is a recap of our top story. Trade unions and Ministry of Health meet to discuss welfare of healthcare workers. Still to come in business news, Lumber Depot reports $123 million profit, plans expansion. We'll be back in a moment.
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2: 20 minutes past 5.
0: Time now for the business roundup. Lumber Depot is reporting a strong financial performance for the year ended April 30, 2026, despite challenges facing the construction sector. The hardware retailer recorded net profits of $122.96 million on revenues of $1.56 billion. Lumber Depot says its performance was achieved amid challenges including rising commodity prices, product availability issues, and weaker consumer demand following Hurricane Melissa. The company, which operates its flagship hardware store in Papine, says it has acquired property adjacent to its existing location as part of a strategic expansion plan. Lumber Depot says the acquisition was financed through a combination of debt and internal resources, contributing to higher financing costs and a reduction in after-tax profit compared with the previous year. The company ended the financial year with $296 million in cash and cash equivalents and says it remains focused on expansion, dividend payments, and improving returns for shareholders. The Economic Commission for Latin America and the Caribbean is warning that the conflict involving the United States and Iran is expected to keep oil prices higher this year than they were in 2025. The regional body says that regardless of how the conflict develops, the average price of oil in 2026 is projected to exceed last year's average. It notes that the North Sea Brent crude benchmark is currently on track to finish the year above $69 per barrel, recorded at the end of 2025. Now, the body says higher energy prices will increase costs for oil importing countries across Latin America and the Caribbean, including Jamaica, making their economies less competitive and widening trade deficits. The commission says the situation highlights how quickly international conflicts can affect economies around the world through higher energy costs and disruptions in global trade. The JSE index advanced by 2,141 points today, while the junior market advanced by 7. There was trading in 110 stocks, 47 advanced, 46 declined, 17 traded firm. Trans-Jamaican Highway was the volume leader with 18% of total volume. That is the end of the business roundup. To end this edition of Beyond the Headlines, a recap of our top stories. Trade unions and Ministry of Health meet to discuss welfare of healthcare workers. More disagreements have surfaced over the proposed electoral boundaries for Portmore. Policemen accused of controversial killing of St. James woman return to court today. Government promising more opportunities for small ganja farmers as it moves ahead with changes to the regulatory framework for the ganja industry. In business news, Lumber Depot reports $123 million in profit, plans expansion. For these and other stories, please log on to our website at RadioJamaicaNewsOnline.com. The discussion segment of Beyond the Headlines is next with Dion Jackson Miller. I'm Deidreann Gordon. Good afternoon.
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4: 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I'm Dion Jacks Miller. It's Friday, it's July 10, 2026. And as always, we are just happy to have you

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We're going to be getting some comment on that. We are also going to be listening into a little bit of what happened yesterday at the meeting of the Integrity Commission Oversight Committee. Then, later in the program, folks, one of our team members leaves us today. That person will be joining me in studio a little bit later on. So, who do you think it is? You can start sending in your guesses now. Let's see who gets it, how close you are. Our WhatsApp lines, 876-254-0693. 876-254-0693 and 254-0693 and 553-5908. Give us your first name, your general location. Soon come.

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1: All right. Thank you so much for staying with us. We continue with you on Beyond the Headlines. I'm Deion Jackson Miller. So just before we get into Big and Serious program and Big and Serious discussion, so two questions for you. As I was saying, one of our team members leaves us today, will be joining me later on. So message me and tell me who you think, right? 553-5908-254-0693. And then the other question I have for you before we start our serious discussion is a serious existential question. No, a lot of you live in country, all right? Kenneth, you come from country? You come from country. And I don't know if you're one of these country people who come to Kingston and say they can't buy mango.
2: Enough things when I buy a country
1: town. So that is my question.
2: Mango,
1: why?
2: Guinep.
1: No, but hear me. You have mango tree here at the town?
2: No.
1: But you not buy mango?
2: Not buy it.
1: All right. So that is what I want my listeners to tell me. Because you see what Kenneth just said to me now? Me not understand. So you're going to deprive yourself of mango, Kenneth, because mango they are spoiler sent on.
2: Yes.
1: You there, Kingston. The mango they there sent on. You want mango? No mango na day yard at Kingston.
2: Nah, buy
1: but it. On principle, you're not buying mango.
2: Not buying it. Okay. Walk up and down a country and pick up mango, pick mango off a tree. Not working.
1: All right, so listeners, this is what I want you to weigh in on. My Kingston people can tell me what they think, and my country people can tell me what they think as well. Because I'm a country person, and if I want, I buy mango, I buy guinep, I buy juplum, I buy nesper, I buy everything. Because I don't have it in Kingston and I want it. So I want your thoughts on that. So that is our serious existential Friday question for you. All right. 553-5908-254-0693. Give us your first name. Give us your general location. But on to serious things. Because another Jamaican has been deported by the United States under its third country national program to Eswatini. Now, this is a country most of us had never heard of, let's be serious, until we heard of the first Jamaican who had been deported to Eswatini. And the Jamaica Observer's Arthur Hall reported on this story yesterday. And he spoke to the Jamaican in question, 64-year-old Junior Alves, a Christian pastor who had lived in the U.S. for the past 44 years. And said his ordeal, he described his ordeal as similar to the slave trade. He said they're treating us as slaves. They're taking us back to slavery days where you have no value of your life. Basically, he said, what they're doing to us, I say it's slavery. Well, we're going to be getting some comment on that in just a moment. We're going to be talking to a Jamaican attorney living in the U.S., immigration attorney Yannick Hall. Is going to be talking to us in just a moment as soon as we come back from the break. So let's go do a little bit of business. And remember our WhatsApp lines, 876-553-5908-254-0693. Soon come.

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7: Thank you so much for staying with us. We continue with you on Beyond the Headlines. I'm Deion Jackson Miller, and I see my lines blowing up between Mango and which team member leaving, but I'm going to hold your comments until after this interview because, as I said, let's shift gear a little bit and talk serious things. Another Jamaican deported to Eswatini in Northern Africa, and joining us to give us some comment on this, we have Jamaican immigration attorney in the U.S., Yannick Hall. Thanks so much for joining us, Ms. Hall. Appreciate it.
8: Hi, good afternoon. You're welcome.
7: 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So give us your thoughts on what we're seeing here. Second Jamaican deported to Eswatini and against the background of this third country national program.
8: Of course. I'm sure this is very much alarming to a lot of persons who are not sure exactly why this person was removed to, of course, Eswatini. But the more I read the article, something did come to light, which I don't believe enough persons are talking about. This individual was actually granted protection under the Convention Against Torture in the United States, right? Essentially, under the Convention of Torture, it protects individuals and allows them from being sent to a country where they are claiming or alleging that there are grounds that they would face torture in the event that they would

0: under that provision, right? So that could be the main reason as to exactly why he was not returned to Jamaica, because of the alleged fear that he would face torture here in Jamaica.
1: Okay. I understand you do have some general concerns as to how this program is operating, though.
0: Yes, very much so. I mean, just like, you know, like this individual here, he's not the first person, or he's not the only person that has been sent to these third party countries. And there may be some form of human rights violation there, and the United States may be doing it for a myriad of reasons, right? It doesn't have to be that the third party country is refusing to accept its nationals. In some cases, actually, those national country, let's say for Jamaica, they're not even asked if they would be willing to accept their nationals. But just to have some form of expedited removal, since they have these agreements with these third party national countries, they just go ahead and remove them immediately. And the other human rights concern is, like this individual here in Eswatini, they are being held in maximum prisons.
1: And these are people who haven't necessarily, as far as we know, carried out any kind of criminal offense that would suggest that kind of security arrangement is necessary?
0: That is correct. That's not required. So what has happened is the Department of Homeland Security and USCIS, they have this broad general power to, of course, exercise and remove these individuals to these countries. But, of course, under President Trump's current presidency, what he's doing is, of course, they're more aggressively using the section of the INA to remove those individuals sometimes they just cannot be bothered, right? They cannot be bothered because sometimes there are money involved, meaning exchange of funds to these third-party countries who will be accepting nationals that do not belong to them. So that is a strong incentive for those third-party countries sometimes to accept in exchange for, you know, keeping those individuals there, although they may not have committed any form of serious crime against the United States or against another individual or against any form of property. That's not required.
1: So in a situation where, going back to the point you were making about Pastor Alves having had a CAT designation, Convention Against Torture designation, as far back as 2016, and mm-hmm. as you said, the story says the U.S. Can't deport people to countries where they risk being tortured. The fact, though, that the first Jamaican was also sent to Eswatini, is that indicative of anything, or does that... Does that raise any questions for you, perhaps, I should say?
0: I mean, it definitely does, right? Because that first individual, I believe, was returned to Jamaica a few months after they were removed to Eswatini.
1: Right.
0: And could you repeat?
1: No, I was agreeing with you, yes.
0: Yes, right. And the fact that the individual was able to be returned to Jamaica confirms two things. Jamaica did not, of course, deny that individual from coming home. And I would like to assume that there was, as a lot of attorneys or human rights individuals are saying, there is just no communication going on. The United States is just doing what they must, or doing what they can, or doing what they feel.
1: In this particular Observer story, it in fact says Pastor Alves was prepared to return to Jamaica. Said a sister in Kingston is his only surviving relative, and while in his homeland, I'm not even sure what he's referring to here as his homeland, if it's Jamaica, mm-hmm. he says he plans to fight them to the end. And the reason I said that is that he's been abroad there for 44 years, so that would have been since he was 22.
0: Mm-hmm.
1: That's a seriously long time.
0: It is. That is true.
1: Yeah, Jamaica, as you mentioned, Jamaica took the first person, Etoria, without, as far as we know, any kind of difficulty. And we know there have been previous situations in the past. There was a particular person who was designated as potentially dangerous or of concern, let me put it that way, who had been deported mm-hmm. from Trinidad and Tobago some years ago, and again received in Jamaica without any kind of difficulty, because Jamaica seems to take the position

0: position that if these are citizens, then yes, send them back. So doesn't that now raise questions as to why a third country? Why not just send him home, send him straight back?
1: That is a very good question. Of course, you know, as in those two cases, it demonstrates that Jamaica is capable of receiving its national. And as Jamaica has stated, they have nothing or no objection against receiving their own citizens, right? However, unfortunately, the ball is not in their court. That is the situation that we're facing. The ball, 100%, lies with the Department of Homeland Security. Jamaica, if they determine that they want to remove the individual expeditiously, right? If they determine that the individual, or if they determine that in the event that they would try to remove that individual back to Jamaica, and Jamaica would take some time to process the travel documents, if they want that person out, they don't want to wait on that. Especially not in those cases where they have a system where they can go around that. Of course, they're going to take that.
0: Okay. And have you, as an attorney, come into contact with any clients in this kind of situation?
1: As of right now, no.
0: Okay.
1: But here's what another problem also lies. When an individual is set to remove to one of these third-party countries, this process moves so quickly. Let's say, for example, John Apple is being removed to a third-party country. His family contacts me and say, hey, Attorney Hall, we want to hire you. We know that he's going to be removed on Tuesday. What can you do? Literally, they have already secured travel documents for John. They have already arranged a flight out of the U.S. for him. And not only that, you know, let's say Eswatini has already agreed to that. I have literally limited time to organize my legal team to put briefs, put documents together, to get it to the Board of Immigration Appeals, to get it before an actual judge to be reviewed in time, to actually put a stay in place to prevent that expedited removal.
0: Okay. So even though the person may be able to get counsel, and in this case, Pastor Alves did say, let me see, the story says, while in Alcatraz, he had a lawyer fighting for his freedom. He was told a judge had ruled he should be released. I mean, we're just hearing this. We don't know to what extent.
1: Right.
0: Mm-hmm. But days ago, an ICE officer told him to sign some papers, which he refused to do.
1: So, for certain.
0: So even in the circumstances where you do manage to get counsel, the person has such little time within which to work. The person might end up being out of the country before you're able to file any motion or appear before the court.
1: 100%. Which, of course, begs the question, where is the due process, right?
0: Yeah.
1: Because if you should have the ability to have counsel represent you, and you now have a six-hour time period for which you will be removed, or 2 days, then how will you be afforded due process to actually have representation before a judge?
0: Now, I know this is something that, you know, human rights groups have raised. A lot of the countries, the receiving countries, people in the receiving countries have been raising concerns. And we know it's been the subject of a couple of court cases in the States. But is this something that's being discussed at all? For instance, in the Caribbean community, are you hearing people raise concerns? Are people aware, perhaps I should say, of what is happening?
1: They are aware, and I believe this situation, more specifically compared to the last situation that happened next year, is highlighting a lot more that these nationals really and truly are facing a very tragic situation, especially with the allegations that Jamaica also may have possibly signed on to a third-party national deal. So, you know, with a lot of these Caribbean countries going through some form of economic uproar or economic instability, that is a big concern to many citizens of those countries.
0: Now, Jamaica as well as CARICOM have been saying, you know, essentially there's not to be concerned about, they're not taking people with criminal antecedents, and they'll ensure that rights are being protected. But from where you sit, is it something we should be asking questions about and should be concerned about, hearing that several Caribbean countries are entering into these agreements?
1: Of course, you should be. The most important thing is seeking transparency. And I don't believe that a lot of that has been displayed.

0: more do you think we need to see?
1: You definitely need to, I mean, I would like to think that a copy of the agreement should be published. Whether that happens, that's just going to be up to the government. But I 100% believe that the Caribbean nationals need to be aware of the type of individuals that will be removed to the country. How will they be housed? Whether these individuals are going to be allowed to freely go into society without much, like say, for example, as opposed to Eswatini, where that individual is being held in a maximum prison. I don't believe that is something that Jamaica may be able to enforce just based on the lack of manpower. So I'm not sure if that's going to be honestly one of those things that we can actually afford to do.
0: All right, let me just read, just before I let you go, let me just read a couple of sentences from the CARICOM statement that came out yesterday, and you tell me if you have any thoughts. It said they discussed this issue. Heads of government considered common concerns across the region regarding the capacity of small countries to manage the transit of TCNs, but stressed every effort would be made to ensure that the arrangements don't disrupt security in the countries of the region or divert resources. They said the proposed MOUs were intended to provide for the transit of individuals without criminal antecedents to their home country rather than settlement in member states, and they emphasized the need for citizens of the region to understand the distinction. And then they reaffirmed their commitment to safe, orderly, regular migration and dignity of migrants.
1: Okay. I mean, I would be interested in seeing what are they going to actually implement to afford or to ensure that these individuals are only passing through Jamaica, right? They're not going to be residing here permanently. Is there any agreement with their actual national country to then return them after a specific period of time?
0: All right, lots of questions, and we certainly continue to ask them. Thank you so much for your time this afternoon. Really appreciate it.
1: Of course, you're most welcome.
0: Yannick Hall talking to us there, Jamaican immigration attorney in the U.S. Soon come.

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1: All right, thank you so much for staying with us. Just a couple of comments. I was mixing up my geography a little earlier. So first of all, Eswatini is in Southern Africa, not in Northern Africa. So my apologies for that. And in terms of the two Jamaicans, the first Jamaican sent to Eswatini was Orville Etoria. The second, I did say Junior Alves, because I guess I'm using the kind of Spanish pronunciation. A colleague is telling me they think it's Alves. So again, apologies for that. All right. So a friend is asking me in relation to my question as to whether Country People buy mango, is asking me what I classify Mobe as. Saying, I live in Mobe and I buy fruit all the time, including today. Got two small breadfruit already roasted and a dozen green gauge mango. Well, look, I lived in Mobe for 10 years and I am not going to be the one to call nobody in Mobe country because, you know, second city and all of that. I mean, nobody take me on. So, so let me hear some of your questions, some of your comments now. So remember, I have two questions for now. Who do you think is a team member leaving us, and also, if you come from country and you now live in Kingston, do you buy mango, or do you say you would, or do you like Kenneth say, even if you are dead for mango, you now buy the mango because mango they are sent Anne and mango they are sent Bess and mango they are Porty and all over the place. So let's see. Burke in Montego Bay says they think it's Dahlia or Johnny leaving. Patrice says, no, this is Andrea. Andrea in Portmore says, I'm going to buy it if I want it. Me and you, Andrea. Andrea also thinks Dahlia is leaving. Dahlia, are you listening to this? Then I have Danny in East Kingston saying, I think it's Dadrian Gordon. It will be so sad if it's her. Winsome, is this Winsome? Winsome in Canada says, I think it's Johnny, Dahlia, or Kenneth leaving. Kenneth! We will find out. And Merlin say, Merlin is not buying mango, akia, green banana, me born under the clock. So Merlin, tell me, how you get your mango, your akia, and your green banana if you're not buying them? Is it that you have a nice big yard of town and you grow all of them for yourself? I need to know. Errol in St. Mary says, no, Dion, I'm not buying it in Kingston. I agree with Kenneth. Dion, you're mad. Too expensive. And in relation to the team member leaving, Pilar in New Jersey says, Dion, I'm thinking it's Dahlia. Dahlia, why you the poor two life crew say why everybody thinks say Dahlia left? And I can't tell me. Donnie in Brooklyn says, I think it's Mrs. Shields. And another listener says it's Markland. All right, Sidonie says, me liver sent and I'm in now by mango, green banana, June plum, Akinar pear, no matter how cheap, whether Ochi or Kingston. All right, Wendy in Kingston says, I'm a country girl living in Kingston and no, I'm not buying no mango. I'll buy guinea and other fruits. I have family and friends with mango trees. So I go to their homes and they gift me. And Sheldon in Hanover, now in Kingston, say mango, breadfruit, coconut, pear, can't buy them. Big people are country, them can't carry too much. Yeah, all right. Miss Dean Portmore says the person who is leaving, is it Johnny? Is it? Is it Miss D? Raymond in Linstead says, I've been living in Linstead all my life. I work and spend a lot of my time in Kingston. It's the hardest thing for me to buy certain things that I have abundance in country. Things like orange, cane, jackfruit, aki. Can't buy it. It feel like I'm wasting my money. But I love this question there and I've never thought about it so critically. Patrick says, I have never bought a mango or guinea in my life. And I have no intention to ever buy. Too much mango tree around Kingston for me to even consider spending a dollar on one. You have a whole heap of mango tree, but the mango them where you like, you can't get them. Because, like, you know, one of my favorite mango of all time is Bombay. And me no never forget Bombay. One of my daughter friend have a Bombay tree, and once in a while in Blessway, I send a bag and I always want, you know, send up balloons. another listener say, I have two East Indian mango tree and I don't eat. Oh. No, sorry, I just gasped. You hear me gasp, Kenneth? I have two East Indian mango tree and I don't eat them. I give them to neighbors and passers-by. Listener, send them come down to Radio Jamaica. I promise you we will have use for them. Then no. Oh, Richard in New York. Thank you, Richard. Richard says, Eswatini is a country formerly known as Swaziland. Oh, yes. I think a friend was saying to me that apparently they changed their name as part of the move to get rid of the colonial trappings. Correct, Richard? Thank you so much. Martin in Angels, as a country person in Kingston, the idea that you train yourself not to crave any of the good things from country till you get back there or your family members bring them up for you. Nah, have it in abundance, a country, and come a town, come pay through my nose for the good old country stuff. And in the meantime, you just do it out. Not true, Martin. Let's see, on the TCN issue, a listener says, I have a concern. I think it's the US passing on international legal obligations. Article 33 of the Refugee Convention speaks clearly about countries being restricted from sending back asylum seekers, primarily by the international legal principle of non-refoulement. This is the foundation of international refugee and human rights law that forbids a state from returning asylum seekers to a territory where their life or freedom would be threatened. I would like the government of Jamaica to share their plans on how they intend to deal with TCNs whose asylum applications to the US have been refused. They then have the responsibility to send them to their homeland, and based on the 1951 convention are their restrictions on sending them back. The traditional media needs to ask the government these questions. The media and seeking commercial viability must not forget their role of keeping the public informed of the facts. Well, listener, I would love to ask these questions if they would come and talk to me, but they never come talk to me. Let's see. Kim says, me live a town and me nah buy mango, much less people I come from country. Me must can buy someone who live a Kingston 20 or 19 for give me some mango. And she says, I hope it's not, is it Earl Moxham leaving? I hope it's not Earl. Joy says, what would the logic in sending Jamaicans to other countries and other nationals to Jamaica? Why not deport everyone to their own country? I think the listener before was hinting at it. And Anne-Marie says, I'm from Clarendon. I live where there was Julian East Indian mango. I no longer live there. Not many people fancy stringy mango. I buy stringy at Coronation Market. I buy Julie East Indian number 11 and black mango. I also get them from friends and relatives in Kingston. And she says she hopes it's neither Dion nor Emily leaving Radio Jamaica. Matthew in Toronto says, I'm happy you're interviewing an American lawyer who seems to know the system. My question to the Jamaican government is, why are Jamaicans being treated so nicely by taking people who will be set free on our streets? PM of Jamaica needs to have an open press conference, not with GIS or nationwide. I want the government to listen to this interview. Jamaica doesn't have the choice to choose what they want without consequences. And Mr. G New York says, is it Dahlia leaving? And he says, Sir Kenneth, you are right. Don't buy no mango in Kingston or any other parish. Make Miss Miller carry mango for you coming from St. Thomas. You have a lot of mango there. Me not know you're the St. Thomas again. You know how long me left St. Thomas. Joan says in St. Elizabeth, I think it's Derek Wilkes leaving. I don't want him to go, but ... Junior in Kingston says, never buy mango. I am from St. Thomas. Leo in Spanish Town says, the immigration lawyer's argument needs clarification. She reasoned that the Jamaican pastor had advised U.S. authorities he feared being deported were he to return to Jamaica. Hence, he was deported to a third country. What could be so egregious about that? And since when is Jamaica known to be torturing its citizens? Well, Jamaica is not known to torture its citizens, but the fact is that we're told that he has a designation under the Convention Against Torture. So presumably he was, you know, managed to persuade somebody of something. I don't know what. And she was saying two things, listener, Leo. One, she was saying, she was raising concerns about Jamaicans being sent to third countries instead of being sent home. But she said when she read the Observer story and she read that he had this protection under the Convention Against Torture, she was saying probably that is why he couldn't have been sent directly to Jamaica, because if it is that the claim, and there's a lot we don't know, if it is that he had claimed that he was being tortured in Jamaica,

0: U.S. wouldn't be able to send him to Jamaica under the convention. All right. Leonin Doncaster says, I think it's Camille who is leaving. Baby D says, I have a mango tree. I'm a born and grown Kingstonian, but the way how I love mango, I buy it sometime when I don't have it. My daughter talk about it, but I tell her if I don't have it and I want it, I'm going to buy it. And she says, please tell the listeners to leave Kenneth's name out of this, because he wouldn't do his listeners that. Okay. Let's see. 3 cents in Marchtown, Hanover says, I'm not making any comments for now. And another listener says, I'm living in St. Thomas. There's a lot of mangoes and breadfruit right now. I buy all the time for friends that I'm gifting. I just buy and give them away. All right, we're right up on to 6 o'clock news. Keep your comments coming in. So many more comments. And when we come back after the news, you will hear which team member is leaving us. Soon come.
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3: Gordon with the latest Radio Jamaica news. The welfare of health sector staff is expected to see improvement following a meeting with unions and the Ministry of Health and Wellness. More in this report from Nakinski Robinson.
4: It comes weeks after nurses at the University Hospital of the West Indies withdrew their services to protest overcrowding and poor working conditions. Health Minister Dr. Christopher Tufton said during Wednesday's meeting he managed to secure the support of some 20 unions and professional associations representing workers across Jamaica's public health sector for the ministry's accountability framework. Dr. Tufton said the meeting provided an opportunity for open and constructive dialogue on the accountability framework and its role in strengthening governance, improving service delivery, and enhancing the overall performance of the public health system.
5: The accountability framework does have in it a recognition of the need to improve the welfare of staff in our health institutions, you know, the food establishments for healthier meals, lounge areas for staff working long hours, even the possibility of gyms and so on. So just the general working condition, which is in the interest of the workers and their own productivity, and something that we need to pay more attention to. But on the other hand, too, the issues around accountability, staff members playing their role in accordance with their contract, showing greater empathy, the reception from the unions, I thought was encouraging. And it appears that we can establish a kind of tripartite arrangement between the unions and their representatives.
4: Health Minister Dr. Christopher Tufton and President of the Nurses Association of Jamaica, Dawn Marie Richards, says the meeting represents a crucial step for health sector stakeholders to improve patient outcomes, accountability, and workplace wellness.
6: I see this as a bold step towards accountability by all, ensuring that standard operating procedures are maintained and that there will be favorable outcomes for all stakeholders involved in the healthcare delivery process. I know that this is a new phenomenon for some, but I'm sure that it will enable us to provide the services that we are called to do.
4: President of the Nurses Association of Jamaica, Dawn Marie Richards. Nakinski Robinson, Radio Jamaica News.
3: Disagreements have surfaced over the proposed electoral boundaries for Portmore following Parliament's approval of the municipality as Jamaica's 15th parish. The concerns were raised during a second stakeholder consultation hosted by government officials Thursday. Political representatives and community leaders met to review the proposed electoral divisions that will shape representation in the new parish. South, the St. Catherine MP Fitzjackson says the process should comply with the Constitution. He notes that before the first consultation, he urged the Electoral Office of Jamaica to seek legal guidance, but says that questions remain unanswered.
7: But I think they are running into a roadblock. because

0: The Boundaries Committee of Parliament, which is controlled by the government with its majority, has mandated the EOJ to make changes to comply with what the court has ordered. Unfortunately, what we are seeing is that the EOJ is asked to prescribe constituency boundary in a parish that does not exist. The parish of Portmore does not exist.
1: So, the St. Catherine MP Fitzjackson. Meanwhile, Member of Parliament Dr. Alfred Dawes says he will limit his participation in the process, arguing that there has been no meaningful consultation with residents or elected representatives. The government is promising more opportunities for small ganja farmers as it moves ahead with the changes to the regulatory framework governing Jamaica's ganja industry. State Minister in the Ministry of Industry, Investment and Commerce, Delano Sivright, met with stakeholders today to discuss the new regulations and the pathway for traditional growers to enter the legal market. The discussions focused on new permits and regulatory changes aimed at making the industry more accessible, particularly for small and traditional ganja farmers.
2: As you know, ganja has a rich history in our country, but it also has a bit of a sordid history too, where many persons have suffered from prosecution and so on. Anyway, we have changed the laws and we're now allowing, we have made changes as it relates to the criminal justice side, but beyond the criminal justice changes, we're allowing a business and commercial side, and that has been in place for several years.
1: State Minister and the Minister of Industry, Investment and Commerce, Delano Sivright. Under the updated framework, community groups of small farmers will be able to apply for special permits to cultivate medicinal ganja, while some licensing requirements have been adjusted to reduce barriers to entry. Minister Sivright says the government wants to ensure more Jamaicans benefit from the growing ganja sector. Now, Constable Andrew Wilson, the police officer charged in connection with the controversial May 17 shooting death of Latoya Bulgin in Granville, St. James, will have his matter formally transferred to the St. James Circuit Court on Monday, July 13. More in this report from Kemon White.
3: Constable Wilson, who is represented by King's Counsel Peter Champagny and attorney Michael Hemmings, was informed of the impending transfer by Parish Court Judge Keisha Grant Price during his appearance before the St. James Parish Court this morning. His $1 million bail was extended. The court was told that while a committal hearing is usually held to transfer matters of this nature from the parish court to a higher court, that procedure will not be carried out because a nulli prosequi was submitted in order to discontinue the case before the parish court. When Constable Wilson returns to court on July 13, a voluntary bill will be submitted to put his case before the circuit court. The policeman was arrested and charged on June 3 after the Office of the Director of Public Prosecutions ruled that he be charged for the shooting death of Miss Bulgin. CCTV footage of the incident shows a police officer firing at a vehicle driven by Bulgin. The incident, including the tossing of Bulging's body into a police van, sparked public outrage and fiery protests by Granville residents with renewed calls for the rollout of body-worn cameras in high-risk police operations. Kemon White, Radio Jamaica News.
1: 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I'm Deidreanne Gordon. Good evening.
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5: Just bet.

All right. Thank you so much for staying with us. We continue with you on Beyond the Headlines. I'm Dion Jacks-Miller. All right. Let me just share some more of your comments. In a couple minutes, you're going to be hearing exactly who is our team member leaving us. Remember our WhatsApp line, 876-553-5908, 876-254-0693. Lady Kane is Kingston. Say I was born in Kingston, but me not buy certain things like fruits or ground provision. Manchester, St. Elizabeth, St. Thomas, St. Mary, Trelawney, and Portland. Oh, Jaffiel in Kingston says it's Dadrian. Marlene in Longville Park says, Marlene in Longville Park says the person leaving is Giovanni Dennis. Marlene, Giovanni left here over a year ago. Where have you been? Then another listener says, Bombay is the real deal. Not available in Mobe. I buy them in Kingston. And Iseline in East Kingston says, I'm a country girl, but I've been living in Kingston for many years, so I buy mango all the time. And born in Kingston, Adam in Portmore says, I will never ever buy Guinep worse. Mango. And let me see, another listener says, in my profession, I have clients who are always bringing me gifts. In addition, on my work premises, there are some trees. All right. Well, my soon ask my guests if them buy mango. But I know y'all waiting to hear who is a team member leaving us. So let me do this. Camille, let us

0: BTH30, which was the first piece that this person did for Beyond the Headlines.
1: Flash, flash and feel it. 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
2: With the lifting of COVID-19 restrictions, filmmakers have resumed productions in Jamaica. Film Commissioner at Jamaica Promotions Corporation JAMPRO, Rennie Robinson, says the local film industry has raked in millions of US dollars during 2022.
3: The film industry has generated and contributed over 12 million US to GDP with our 74 productions for the year and has hired about 1,500 people already. The year that we had James Bond shooting here, the contribution to GDP was 18 million US.
0: So yes, it's Dadrian Gordon. Those of us who guessed Dadrian, you're right. And I'm not going to have her talk yet because we have some other people going to start talking first. But I do want to say, first of all, how proud I am of your journey here. Dadrian came in as a newsreader, and a couple years ago, she came and she said, boy, she wants to start to do something different. You know, she want to do something more. She don't just want to read. And then she started on the features, and with the encouragement, I don't know, I feel encouragement is a mild word to describe what Raquel used to do. More like slave master thing. And she started, that was, as I said, the piece we just played for you, Lights, Camera, Action. It's the first piece Dadrian did for us. It aired in February 2023. Got a special mention at the CBU Media Awards. And Dadrian.
4: Hi.
0: It's not your first time on my microphone, because we did do a really nice interview a couple years back. Mm-hmm. But, you know. Okay, so we're not going to start ball yet.
4: Because you know. Yeah. I'm ready. It's had the queued up.
0: Well,
4: I'm ready to go.
0: Raquel, have your
4: she have my paper.
0: Because let us hear what some of our team members had to say.
5: Good afternoon. I'm Dadrian Gordon. Dadrian Gordon.
6: Yeah, we're kind of important.
7: Hi, it's Nakinski. Dadrian is easily one of the sweetest persons that you'll ever meet in this entire lifetime. Having her as a colleague and as a friend makes being in the workplace much easier. Whenever I'd see Dadrian strolling in 11:40, 11:45 thereabout, it would just make the day much lighter. And I've said this to her time and time again. I appreciated how much she took me under her wing as a young reporter coming in. Sometimes it's kind of intimidating and scary coming into spaces where there are a lot of big personalities. I'm telling you, people, what you see is what you get. That bubbly personality on screen is exactly how it is off screen. You just get Dadrian in all her glory, and it is beautiful to witness. It is beautiful to experience, and it is beautiful to have in your corner. And so the days will be much heavier without her. Dadrian is one of the very few people who understands my very interesting humor. She gets me, she relates to me so well, and so I'll miss her.
8: Hi, I'm Hal Shaneburke, and to be honest, I hate doing these things. Why? Because it tears at my heartstrings. It pulls at the very fiber and core of who I am, because I am a collaborator at heart, and I love to see when people are together and enjoying themselves, and I understand and know that change is inevitable. But to see Dadrian Gordon sign off for the last time, it's one of those things that will cause a tear to roll from the eyelids all the way down to the chin. And when I think about Dadrian and where we're coming from and the relationship we have had and the laughs that we have had, I'm going to miss those times. I'm going to miss the banters that we have had. I'm going to miss the times when we were dancing in the newsroom

0: way. But I'm glad that we've had the memories. Deirdre and Gordon, all the very best. As the French would say, because you know me, I support France for the World Cup. Hey, bon voyage.
1: I'm Raquel Porto, Deirdre's office neighbor. Come on, only give me 1 minute. But anyways, Deirdre, when I first met you, your locks were just at your jawline. Today, they are almost at your glutes. You were wearing a blue polo shirt as you were being pinned at the PAJ. And I had no idea I'd just met someone who would become my big sister. In 2018, you sent me a voice note saying that even though some of your colleagues were in the same category, you were rooting for me. That spoke volumes about the kind of person you are. The following year, we took a photo at the PAJ Awards, and in 2024, we recreated it, only this time, you were collecting the award. Watching you shine was a full circle moment. Proverbs 17, verse 17 says, "A friend loves at all times." I think we have lived those words. We have laughed, cried, prayed, lost, and won. As you begin this new chapter, hold on to Jeremiah 29, verse 11. God has great plans for you, my friend, my sister. I love you. The newsroom won't be the same, but our friendship isn't going nowhere. Always
2: sisters, always friends. Listen, I should start ball. But we're pressing on. So, you know, I know I've been talking about Deirdre and the work she's done here as a newsreader. And, you know, when I'd interviewed you a couple of years ago on one of our Radio Jamaica anniversaries,

0: 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It. Turn my listeners.
1: Listen. I came here, right? I always thought, like, listen, I was this hot thing. You can't talk to me now. I'm that girl.
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1: Worst you reach Radio Jamaica? What? First headlines, I came down and I was like, good afternoon. I'm Daydrian Gordon. And Francois, love you, Francois. Francois calls and he says, I'm actually trying to focus. This is not that kind of set. It's not the porn set, so kind of tone it down for me, please. You're a tad bit too sexy. Like, let me tell you, sir. Me, you know, your feet can feel like you're wine on talk. I saw me a wine in the read. Because me, I'm doing it. Yo, but sexy, not? I was like, no, that's not news, girl. Take it out.
0: So how long it took you to get the sexy out of the news?
1: Okay, so.
0: I can see the tagline now. Daydrian Gordon, bringing sexy to the news.
1: I know, because sometimes the news is sad, right? So you have to
0: bring some sexy.
1: Bring some sexy to it. No. Luckily, I have great people in my corner who would call me and say, hello, miss.
0: And also.
1: And no, fix that up. You need to emote effectively. That's not the tone. That's not what this story is giving. Go back and control. What is the undo? Control Z? Or a paste that launch.
0: Sorry, Jesus. I click the arrow.
1: The arrow. Backspace. That's not it. So over time, definitely got it. And I did some training with Norma Brown Bell and Simone as well. So, you know, it clicked.
0: And it's so important for people to know, say, it's not just a nice voice, that there's so much work that goes into news reading.
1: Listen, that's it. When I came in, I thought it was just about calling words.
0: Yeah.
1: But calling words is a whole different beast if you don't know how to phrase correctly, if you don't know when to pitch correctly, if you're not attaching the right emotion to the story. Yeah. It's a whole lot. And if you're not breathing properly to get, you know, your words out properly, then you're considering your word endings. Am I pronouncing the words the way they are supposed to be? And then there's one way we've taught English in school, and then there's another way when it comes to news reading. It's a whole different ball game. And then we're also influenced by, like, American English, which is, I guess, based on a lot of our program is American, and so we can take on a lot of how they pronounce words, but then we have to now go back to the drawing board to apply the King's English.
0: At the time at which you're leaving us, right? Mm-hmm. So you still read news for us, you host Two Life Crew,
1: mm-hmm.
0: You host, that's on Radio Jamaica, used to be on weekdays, but you're doing the Saturday edition now.
1: Right.
0: You host E-Prime,
1: mm-hmm.
0: You've hosted Weekend Smile,
1: mm-hmm.
0: And as I mentioned, you've done pieces, special reports, documentaries for us, and won yourself a couple of journalism awards. So, so for a lot of people, though, they would have come
1: you
0: and they're happy with
1: them.
0: I forgot the timeline.
1: Yes, please.
0: No, I know me forget the time. But you know, I
1: was on Smile this morning as
0: well. But at which point did you start to feel that the news reading wasn't enough?
1: You know what? I've always been like that, and I think I told you this some time ago that, and I said this, did I not say this to Kemen, like maybe earlier this week too, that I always feel like if I'm in a space where there's more to learn, I can't just sit and be comfortable with what I'm employed to do. So as long as the opportunity presents itself, I'm going to figure it out. I want to learn as much as possible. Because I always say, if there's a sweeping and wiping job and I can sweep and wipe, I'd rather collect the $210 than only have 10 for myself. Why not? I don't know. That's just how I've always been. I'm a constant learner. I want to learn.
0: So let me ask about each of them now. What do you like about Two Life Crew?
1: I love my deli. That's my booby tube. Even though I still don't buy me the water tank and the two patty yet. However, I guess on Two Life Crew, I get to be myself 150%. Very, very unfiltered. Very, very Daydrian. And I think more of my... People say I'm hilarious, I guess. You'd see more of that side come out on Two Life Crew.
0: One of my listeners says, no, not Daydrian, no. 1, 2, 3, 4, 5 bawling emojis. And another listener says, a whole sat that go now.
1: Boy.
0: So no. Now, Camille, play another clip for me. BTH 32, this is from a documentary that Daydrian did, Tears of Sadness, not of Joy, a look at Perry and

0: It is said to be one of the happiest moments in a woman's life. Welcoming a new baby. But what happens when instead she feels sadness, disconnection, and resentment?
1: 9 months I water.
0: That was the case with first-time mother Janella Precious.
2: When the nurse gave me the child, my mood changed. Everything changed. I think for the first time in my entire life, I felt that I didn't have control. No, there was no instant connection. I was more like, okay, what am I going to do with this thing? It was horrible. I mean, I look at her now and I go like, wow, I can't believe I actually went through this.
1: Mama cry if your daughter.
3: So the other things you do that I'll ask you about in a minute as well, the other programs you do, people could kind of say, you know, they're kind of related.
2: Mm-hmm.
3: But documentary work, special report work,
2: mm-hmm.
3: is a very different thing that you took on, as you found out.
2: Yes. A lot of work. And I was bad up. A whole heap of bad up to the point to me say, me not do this kind of girl and not go talk to myself.
3: Listeners, please, let us be clear, listeners, the bad up was not from me.
2: It's Raquel.
4: Are you still up?
2: But the bad up is for a good reason. But then it opened my eyes to a whole different world and in terms of telling stories. And then, so after doing one or two, it's like, okay, I get it now. So, you know, I was able to, you know, transition into kind of handling myself a little bit better. And of course, the documentary them can't come without Dion, you know, because Dion has the final say. So when she said, okay, I have some edits, and you said the whole paper markup. I said, this is not edit, lady, you're just telling me to do over the whole thing. What do you mean? Let's redefine edit for Dion. And everybody in here knows that. We've all suffered at the hands of
3: the edit. Oh my gosh, everyone in the studio is nodding.
2: Yeah.
3: But I tell you something, mm-hmm. there's nothing that gets my respect more than when somebody comes to me with something and I say, okay, I have a couple changes,
2: mm-hmm.
3: and I think I'm never going to see them again. And then they come back with it.
2: But you know me already. You remember some of my stories when Dion said, okay, I've made some changes, you need to change this, and in 5 minutes, I've changed it.
3: This is true. So, and I really had mad respect for that.
2: Mm-hmm.
3: I'm at the break, though, so let's take the break. Do a little bit of business. We're talking to Deidrean Gordon, we are celebrating, not true, Raquel, not mourning. We're celebrating her final day with us. Yes, raise the roof. And they said, don't be, how the saying go? Don't be sad. Let's go to the break.
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7: Hey, folks, thanks for your patience. 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And Wi-Fi is out. And so is the entertainment. Yeah, I'm sorry about the smell, folks. We are aware.
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7: Just one more quick note. 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

0: Thank you so much for staying with us here on Beyond the Headlines. I'm Dionne Jacks-Miller. We're talking to Deidrean Gordon, who is celebrating her last day with us. And I'm using that phraseology very deliberately. And the saying I was trying to remember is actually from Dr. Seuss. Don't cry because it's over. Smile because it happened. Yeah. Yes. And even though we still go, you know, about a little bit, because Deidrean is just such a wonderful person and it's been such a light in the newsroom. But at the same time, it has been such a wonderful experience to work with you. You know, listeners, look, the newsroom is a kind of very grinchy place, right? Everybody in there serious and busy and we don't have time for the nothing. It's one of the few places in Jamaica you're going walking at Christmas and you don't know say Christmas I keep. And Deidrean came and suddenly decorations start go up and tinsel a hand from here and all kind of things. And that's just the kind of person she is. She brings the festivity, she brings the happiness, she brings the joy. You know, between she and Brian, They organize our social life. The two of them are the same thing.
1: Yeah.
0: So much so, say, they were having these social events and I wasn't coming. But just going to my car and my left. Brian.
1: Friday therapy.
0: Yeah. And Brian got stand up in a driveway in front of my car and say, you need for come.
1: Mm-hmm.
0: And Deidrean over there, you need for come. And that's the kind of person she is. She works hard. She not just plays hard. She ensures that everybody around her is drawn into this kind of very, very, very, honestly, loving is the only word for it. Very friendly and loving kind of working relationship.
1: Mm-hmm.
0: It's one of those things where, it's one of those people where when you step into the workplace and you see them, you smile. They make the workplace a nicer place to be.
1: And
0: those
1: you.
0: Kinds of people are just wonderful to have around. Because holy power toxicity and negativity in the boat. So when you have people who bring the smiles and bring the positivity and bring the love, you have to celebrate them. Deidrean, we tell you, say, research shows that everybody must have 10 hugs. A 10 hug?
1: Is eight hugs.
0: Eight hugs a day,
1: yeah.
0: Yes. So if she come in and she see you have a look on your face, she say, you need a hug.
1: You need a dose.
0: But let's go listen to some more of what your colleagues had to say. Our colleagues.
2: Hello, everybody. I am Cameron White. As she said, all the time, me our big son. Deidrean, big up yourself. You are a star. And I think everybody know this. So I don't really need to say nothing more about that part there. But I just want to tell you that I'm going to miss you so much. You know, I look forward to you being here in the newsroom every day because your presence is like a breath of fresh air. I can just see Deidrean. I'm just say, Wagwan Delroy, go on with it like Delroy or whatever the case may be. I would just have a laugh. Ever since I started working here in 2023, you have been very supportive. On my

0: professional journey and on my college journey as well. And even outside of work, Deidre is that person that will come to me and say, come on, well, go on, everything good with you. If I'm absent from work for a day, Deidre is going to reach out and say, come on, well, go on, everything good. And just your words of encouragement, even at times, you know, when I just don't expect anything, Deidre will just come up and say XYZ or whatever the case may be. And for that, I am truly grateful. I don't want to say that I am sad that you are going, because I believe that old things must end so that new things can begin. I know that anywhere you go, you are going to shine like the star that you are. Deidre, big up yourself, because you don't know, say, a one Deidre on the app, never two. Never two.
1: So represent for your true friend. Now dash when a wolf in a new friend. Never big up on my friend.
2: Hey Deidre, this is Jeremane. Well, I had the privilege of being here when you first started, and from the get-go we saw the talent and just the all-round ability. But also what was amazing was just how you easily settled in, and we were just, you know, a breath of fresh air in terms of being helpful and just being courteous, and you know, I know I've said it to you before, but you know, you're just a good soul, you know. And you know, wherever you go, you will do very, very well, and you'll be a star. So you came, you saw, you conquered. And so go forth and conquer the rest of the world.
3: I'm Daniel Tolo, producer for E-Prime and Daytime Live, and I've been working with Deidre for the last 2 to 3 years. Working with Deidre over the last couple of years have been an immense joy. She is always such a breath of fresh air. Every time you see her, it's never a dull moment with her. She likes to refer to herself as my aunt. For some reason, she always say, don't stress about your auntie, don't do this to your aunt, don't do this to your aunt. And the relationship that we've developed over the years, I can say it's one that I cherish. It's one of professionalism, but it's also one of somewhat of a friendship. I have learned so much from her. I've grown working with her over the years. She's always encouraging you to be the best version of yourself. She's always such a breath of fresh air. And anywhere she goes, I know that she'll take that along with her. And I wish for her nothing but the best on this new journey.
1: You could be a master. Don't wait for luck. Dedicate yourself and you go find yourself.
4: That is the latest news on Radio Jamaica. I am Deidre Gordon. Good evening.
5: All right,
6: yeah, so because I'm thinking, I would say, who edit that? Come here, listen to you editing.
5: First of all, special thanks to Kimon. They're saying, coming here with one long face on me, tell him I wouldn't have time to play all night. So, you know, apologies to our guests who we asked to reschedule them so that we would have time to pay tribute to our colleague. And I am having such trouble maneuvering on this.
6: Oh, can I just say, I can't leave without showing some love to my man on the side right here, Kenneth. When Deli's not doing his part, you know, that's my boo. That's why you gotta.
7: We're not having this conversation. I told Kemon that I would not be a part of that, of the tribute, yeah, because we're not having this conversation.
6: Okay, sweetie, love you too. Mean it.
7: Yeah.
5: Okay, so let me jump in with some comments from my listeners. Oh my gosh, there are so many. Okay, let's start with Cindy in Washington, who says, how Deli aga manage my eye full of water? I am going to miss her. And Donnie in New York says, I'm Bex. I can't believe this. I miss you, Deidre. I'm going to miss you. And we also have Wayne in Maypen just says sad and send me 4 sad emojis. Another listener say, oh no, I heard she and Deli chatting and Deli asking her about a ring. So Angie in St. Mary has made up her mind what you're doing next. She says, congrats on your new endeavors. And then we also have another listener say, you'll be missed. No more mix up on a Saturday, but all the

0: best.
1: No, Kenneth is here. You'll have mix up.
2: Oh, we'll have mix up.
3: It done. It finished.
2: Mix up done?
3: It done. It won't be the same without Deidre.
2: Yeah. Well, all right. So E-Prime now. Tell us about E-Prime and your journey with that and what that was like.
1: You know what? I was filling in.
2: That was after Crystal left.
1: After Crystal. You know, a lot of my jobs are filling in, and then next thing you know, I'm doing it. So it started out as filling in, and then I just never unfilled.
2: You see, you need to adopt. Filling. That's my high school motto. Mm-hmm. Carpe diem, seize the opportunity. Because
1: yeah.
2: That is what happened. Mm-hmm. Opportunities open, and you seize them, and people are like, oh my gosh, she's so good, we can't let her go.
1: Yeah, that's how it goes.
2: Yeah,
1: so when people
2: When people talk about luck, and them say luck is when talent means opportunity, and talent and preparation meet opportunity. Mm-hmm, mm-hmm. Yeah, man, a Deidre and face, you see this.
1: Yeah.
3: Well, a former colleague of ours listening in says she's an all-rounder and the closest thing to Doreen Samuels.
2: Oh, I thought that, you know.
1: Oh, wow.
2: I thought that because, you know, Doreen had this kind of sweetheart demeanor. And I always thought that Deidre had that kind of exact kind of girl next door.
1: We're born November 10 together, so I'd...
2: Really?
1: Yeah. Same birthday.
2: Really?
1: Yes.
2: I did not know
1: that. Yes.
2: Look at that. Look at that. Lady K say... Okay. Hell no, about 10 no. And she said, newsroom not good again. Here, everybody in the newsroom not good again. And another listener says, oh no, Deidre is leaving. Who is going to read the news? Whoever is going to read the news will be measured by the by the standard she has set. You are such an inspiration, Deidre.
1: Thank you.
2: We love you so much. Somebody said, Deidre, where you gone? How dare I go manage without you? I miss you and your funniness. I wish you all the very best in your endeavors. May your stars forever shine. So Weekend Smile now was a different thing. Tell us about that one. Oh, I have 1 minute. Okay, here's the thing though, because Deidre thought she was leaving us at 6:45, but Deidre is coming back at 7. And then other people in the newsroom who are here in the studio are going to join us, and we're going to have a final newsroom live on Beyond the Headlines with Deidre as the... Okay. There you go. Here? Okay. So let's go to sports. We're all back with you at 7 o'clock. Keep your comments coming. I'll share as many as I can. 553-5908-2540-693. Soon come.

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0: Good evening, I'm Christopher Scott and this is Sports World, and we kick things off with football. Former champion Spain are now just 2 wins away from lifting a second FIFA World Cup title after edging Belgium 2-1 in a dramatic quarterfinal at the Los Angeles Stadium in California. After dominating possession, Spain would break the deadlock through midfield Fabian Ruiz before Belgium pulled level with Charles de Ketelaere in the 41st minute.
1: Porro again, Doko's with him. There's the pullback, could save, spell, goal! Fabian Ruiz! And he has scored the breakthrough goal in Los Angeles. But a chance for Belgium to build again. De Bruyne back out to Castagna, into Ketelaere! Belgium equaliser! Charles de Ketelaere finds a crack in the Spanish armour!
0: And with extra time looming, Spain found their hero as 85th minute substitute Mikel Merino scored the winning goal in minute 88 to send the 2010 champions to the last four with a 2-1 victory.
1: Kubasi taking aim, all spilled by Lemons,

0: advantage once again.
1: Spain will now meet France in one of the tournament's most anticipated semifinals on Tuesday in Texas, where the place in the World Cup final at stake. It will be a repeat of Euro 2024 semifinals, where Spain triumphed 2-1 en route to lifting the title. The final set of semifinalists will be decided on Saturday as the FIFA World Cup quarterfinals comes to a close. Daniel McLeod looks ahead to the clashes featuring England versus Norway and Argentina squaring off with Switzerland.
2: First up, two of the top strikers in the race for the golden boot will go head-to-head as Norway's Erling Haaland square off against England's Harry Kane at the Miami Stadium. Both players have found the net consistently so far, with Haaland third in the golden boot race on 7 goals, while Kane is only 1 goal behind in 4th place on 6. With both players already being their respective countries' all-time leading goal scorers, they now have a chance to add to their legacy by guiding their team to the semifinals. England will be hoping to go all the way to win their second world title, adding to their 1996 crown. The Norwegians have already made history by advancing to the quarterfinals for the first time, eliminating 5-time champions Brazil in the process. And they will be looking to create another upset against England, who are listed among the favourites. The ball gets rolling in live on TVJ at 4 p.m. Meanwhile, the excitement only intensifies from there on, as Lionel Messi and Argentina takes on Switzerland next at the Kansas City Stadium. The South Americans are fresh off one of the most exciting games of the World Cup so far, rallying from a 2-goal deficit against Egypt with only 11 minutes of regulation time remaining to win 3-2. The 3-time world champions will be looking to avoid any such drama this time around, as the joint golden boot leader Messi look to take up pole position. Messi is after his second and likely last World Cup title. If he pulls it off, Messi will become the first player in World Cup history to win 2 World Cups while wearing the captain's armband. And Argentina will become first back-to-back men's World Cup champion since Brazil 64 years ago. Switzerland, despite not being a world football power in the modern era, has reached the quarterfinals 3 times, 1934, 1938, and 1954. However, they hunt their first trip to the semifinals. Kickoff is at 8 p.m, but the match will be shown delayed on TVJ at 11 p.m. Daniel McLeod reporting for Radio Jamaica Sports.
1: Now, led by an all-round performance from Captain Hayley Matthews, including an unbeaten century, the West Indies women defeated Ireland women by 9 wickets in the opening game of their 3-match one-day international series in Brady on Friday. Centre-back Ireland women were first dismissed for 269 in 49 overs. Amy Hunter top scored with 96 for the Irish women, while Captain Gabby Lewis top scored was next best with 39, and Orla Prendergast contributed 30. Afi Fletcher was the pick of the Windies women bowlers with 4 for 49, while Captain Matthews took 3 for 52. In reply, the West Indies coasted to victory at 270 for 1 of 38.4 overs. Matthews cracked a career best unbeaten 159 of 123 balls, including 24 fours and 2 sixes. She shared in a 258-run partnership with Relana Grimond, who made 91. Matthews was elated by her innings and the fact that the team started the series with an important victory.
3: As a group, being able to chase down 270 was pretty cool, especially for the loss of one. And I think, big up yourself, kudos to you for setting that tone with me at the top.
1: That is West Indies women's captain Hayley Matthews. Incidentally, Grimond had replaced Jamaican all-rounder Chanel Henry, who has been ruled out of the 3-match series due to injury. Henry was vice-captain of the West Indies team at the recent ICC T20 World Cup, where the Caribbean women went to the semifinals. Now, world champion Oblique Seville was the only Jamaican winner at the Monaco Diamond League meet on Friday. Jermaine Brown reports.
4: Coming off defeat in his last 100-meter race at the Eugene Diamond League meet last Saturday, July 4, Jamaica's reigning world 100-meter champion, Oblique Seville, was looking to quickly get back to winning ways at the Monaco Diamond League meet on Friday. 25-year-old

0: Seville duly obliged when he sped to 9.88 seconds to win the event, ahead of American Jordan Anthony, 9.92.
1: Messes to silent here in Monaco until they started running. Everyone is on their feet for the men's 100. Seville in the middle, slightly ahead of Anthony. It is going to be a bleak Seville, 9.88. That was such a close race. Hardly anything to choose between them in the first 50 metres, but it is the world champion, the world leader, who takes the final race here in Monaco.
0: Paris Olympic and World Championship silver medalist Wayne Pinnock was the next best placed Jamaican, with a second place finish in the men's long jump. Pinnock leapt a season's best 8.39 meters behind reigning Olympic champion Miltiadis Tentoglou of Greece, who registered a meet record and were leading 8.61 meters to win. Another Jamaican, 2019 world champion Tejay Gale, ended seventh with 8.04 meters. Romain Beckford finished fourth in the men's high jump with a leap of 2.23 meters. National record holder Nikisha Price was also fourth in the women's 400 meters, clocking a season's best 49.56. The event was won by Marlidi Paulino of the Dominican Republic in 48.67. National champion Demisha Roswell with 12.56 ended seventh in the women's 100 meter hurdles, which was won by American Olympic champion Masai Russell of the USA in a meet record 12.20. In other highlights at the meet, Olympic 100-meter champion Julian Alfred of St. Lucia sped to the third fastest ever time over 200 meters, clocking a national and meet record as well as a world-leading 21.51 to win the event. She broke Jamaica's Merlene Otis' 32-year-old previous meet record of 21.77. And Kenya's Emmanuel Wanyoni posted a world record as well as meet and Diamond League record 2 minutes 11.83 to win the rarely run men's 1,000 meters. Jermaine Brown reporting for Radio Jamaica Sports.
2: Boaje Nkrumah and Vanny Williams won the senior men's and women's 100 meters on the opening day of the three-day NACAC Under 18 and Under 23 Athletics Championships in Mexico. Nkrumah sped to a win 89.92 seconds to win the Under 23 men's 100 meters ahead of compatriot Damore Miller, who clocked 10.03 seconds for second. Williams also clocked a win 80.91 to win the women's equivalent ahead of countrywoman Alana Reed, 11.05. Kai Kelly with 10.34 was second in the boys under 18 100 meters, while Malaya Duncan with 11.54 also placed second in the girls' equivalent. Jamaica also won both mixed 4x400 meter relays, clocking 3 minutes 22.36 to win the under 23 section and 3 minutes 27.04 seconds to win the under 18 section. In the field, Joseph Salmon threw 57.19 meters to win the under 23 men's discus, while Kamari Edwards registered 61.53 to win the under 18 boys' equivalent. Zoe-Anne Plummer with 48.02 meters took second in the girls under 18 discus. Xavier Bernard leapt 12.73 meters to win the girls under 18 triple jump. Antonia Anderson won the boys under 18 equivalent with 14.93 meters, while compatriot Talshawn Edwards placed third with 14.43 meters. Now, 13 runners will go postward in Saturday's feature event at Caymanis Park, where the two leading trainers will each saddle two runners. Spencer Darlington has our racing preview.
3: Champion trainer Jason Acosta will saddle the 2-1 antipost favorite I Dream Again, to be ridden by Robert Halladine in the Donald Webby Senior Memorial Trophy for overnight allowance runners over the 5 straight course. Da Costa's other runner, Miss Moneypenny, with Tevin Foster aboard, is the 7-2 third choice in the overnight odds. Allegiance from the stables of three-time former champion trainer Anthony Babanunes, with apprentice Eric Horton in the saddle, is the 5-2 second choice. The other fancied runner is the Gary Sabrati-trained Cookie Day and Night, with Dane Dawkins aboard at 9-2. Last year's Jamaica Derby and St. Ledger winner I Dream Again has acquitted himself fairly well in 3 races so far in the overnight allowance category, having made the frame on 2 of the 3 occasions. He has not been taken to task at exercise, but should figure prominently in the outcome given his form and credentials. A big effort is expected from Allegiance, who actually finished in front of I Dream Again, going 7 furlongs when last at the races on June 28. This event is listed as the 10th and final at 6 p.m., while first post for the 10-race card is 11:50 a.m. Spencer Darlington, Radio Jamaica Sports.
2: And finally, defending champion Jannik Sinner ended Novak Djokovic's latest bid to claim a record 25 Grand Slam title in ruthless fashion with a 6-4, 6-4, 6-4 win on Friday to set up a Wimbledon final against Alexander Zverev. Sinner will meet Zverev in the final. Now, Zverev ended the remarkable Wimbledon run of Britain's Arthur Ferry with a 7-6, 6-2, 6-4 victory on Friday to reach the final. Second seed Zverev will have an opportunity to win back-to-back Grand Slam trophies after his French Open success. And those were your stories making Sports World this evening. I'm Christopher Scott. Have a sporting evening.
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Thank you so much for staying with us. We continue with you on Beyond the Headlines here on Radio Jamaica 94 FM. And when we come back after the break, we're continuing our conversation, our celebration with Dadrian Gordon, who leaves us today. But we're going to bring in the whole newsroom, because the whole newsroom is here. I see Hal Shade, I see Kimon, I see Nakinski, I see Raquel, and of course, Camille is here. Of course, Kenneth is here, and Mike, and Keys just walking. It's not too long ago that I was doing one of these with Keys. So let's go to the break, do the death announcements, make some money, because money I have to make. And we're back with Dadrian and the group, so stay tuned.

We have been requested to announce the death of Natanya Tiara Clark. Natanya Tiara Clark, late of Coffee Ridge, St. Anne, died on May 9, leaving parents Tracy Ann and Clayton, two brothers, two sisters, grandparents, and other relatives. The body of Natanya Tiara Clark leaves Tracy and Son's funeral services to Coffee Ridge Shiloh Apostolic St. Anne on Saturday, July 11, for funeral service at 11 a.m. Interment in the family plot, Coffee Ridge St. Anne.

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3: 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Jamaica, let's slow down on the road. Your life means everything to the ones who love you. A message from the Island Traffic Authority.